power to stop him from coming, then you will tell him straight, look, please don't come, otherwise I'll take an interdict and get you out. So if Allah Ta'ala wanted to keep us out of his house, then he could have done so. Don't give us tawfiq, take away the tawfiq. So make shukr that Allah Ta'ala in these type of conditions also, in these times when there's so much of fitnas around, and when there's so much of attraction and distraction, and when there's so much of pulling towards nafs, and when there's so much of pull towards the haram places of entertainment, Allah Ta'ala gave us the tawfiq of coming here into the masjid to take his Mubarak name. It is his tawfiq, his ihsan, his fazal upon us. May Allah Ta'ala accept it, and may Allah Ta'ala fill our hearts with the noor of the zikr, so that in the light of this noor, or this noor which will now become light in the heart, then when we go to our business, we'll stay away from haram. When we go to our homes, we will stay away from haram. In our dealing and relationship with our people, with our families and society and brothers and sisters and wives, and for the wives, the husbands, we will stay away from all those things that Allah and His Nabi alayhi salatu wasalam are displeased with. That is the purpose of trying to get this noor in the heart. Why do you need light? So that you may be able to see the road. What's on the road? Or in the dark room, you want to see whether it's a snake or a stick. So you need light. In the same way, this noor, when it will come, then it will make us see what is good, what is bad. But to retain that noor is the most important thing. May Allah Ta'ala make it easy for us to retain it. وآخر دعوانا الحمد لله رب العالمين.

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Oh my Allah, how loving you are, how caring you are, how compassionate you are, how forgiving you are, that in spite of our sins, Oh Allah, you are giving us so much of food to eat, clothes to wear, shelter above our heads, modes of transport to travel about. You are providing the air, Oh Allah, the water, the food. Very Allah, if there had been another Allah, he would have destroyed us by now. Oh Allah, our sins have reached a limit. But in spite of that, you are giving us so much of your ni'mats. Ay Allah, tujh jaisa pyara khuda, koi nahi, very Allah. Tere siwa koi maabood hai hi nahi. There is no Allah besides you. There is no one besides you, oh my beloved Allah. Therefore, we are repeatedly turning towards you. We are not justifying any of our sins that we have committed, O Allah. Ya Allah, we are acknowledging each and every sin of ours. Ya Allah, we are acknowledging every sin of ours. We are confessing before you, O my beloved Allah. There is no doubt that from the time we became of age up till now, we have committed many, many sins in our lives. But, O Allah, there is no one else to forgive us besides you. Ya Allah, therefore we are repeatedly turning towards you. And you dearly love those who repeatedly turn towards you. Ya Allah, your beloved Nabi sallallahu alayhi wa sallam has informed us that something that's beloved to you is the forgiveness of the sins of the sinners. When they repent and when they turn towards you and seek forgiveness of their sins. Ay Allah, therefore we are extending these begging bowls before you. Oh my beloved Allah, if we have to beg before any human being, they become angry and annoyed. Ay Allah, therefore we are extending them before you. Oh my beloved Allah, everything is in your control. Ay mere pyare khuda, if you have to turn away your glance of rahmat and mercy from us, if you have to turn away your glance of forgiveness from us, then my beloved Allah, you tell us, who do we turn towards? There is no one for us besides you. There is no other door for us that we can tap besides your door. There is no other home for us that we can go in and beg besides your home. Ay Allah, you have attached these begging bowls to our bodies so that we may extend them before you any part of the night or day. Ay Allah, therefore we are extending them before you. Oh my beloved Allah, have mercy upon us. Open the floodgates of your rahmat for us. Open the floodgates of your forgiveness for us. Oh my beloved Allah, we know that we have constructed umbrellas of steel above our heads. We do not want to be drenched in the rains of rahmat. We repeatedly commit those sins, oh my beloved Allah. We are persistent in our sins. We are obstinate, oh my beloved Allah. But oh my Allah, then too, who do we go to besides you? Allah, hum jaise bhi hai, bande to tere hai. 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Oh Allah, where do we go? 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Ey mere maula, tu hame maaf farma de.
Oh Allah, forgive each and every one of us. We know that the moment we will get forgiveness of our sins, then we will find a life of peace and sukoon and happiness and contentment. Oh Allah, forgive each and every one of us. Nafs and shaitan do not want us to get anywhere close to you. Nafs and shaitan do not want us to taste the enjoyment of the sweetness of iman. Oh Allah, nafs and shaitan wants to distance us from you. Nafs and shaitan are dragging us towards the gutters, oh my beloved Allah. Ey Allah, gandhi naliyo ke andar hume khinch kar nafs o shaitan le ja rahe hai. Ey Allah, kabhi cinema ke andar le ja rahe hai. Ey Allah, kabhi theater mein le ja raha hai. Ey Allah, kabhi hume television ke bure bure program par le ja rahe hai. Sometimes they are taking us, oh my beloved Allah, to the prostitute quarters. Sometimes they are taking us, oh my beloved Allah, to adultery and fornication. Sometimes they are taking us to drugs and drink and wine and women. Ey mere pyare Allah, nafs and shaitan hasn't brought respect for anyone. Allah, give us realization that if we are going to obey nafs and shaitan, then there's going to be nothing but destruction. Allah, you are our beloved. You could not have chosen a path for us that brings us, Allah, any kind of misery or pain. Allah, you have chosen the best of path for us. Allah, your beloved Nabi alayhi salatu wasalam has demonstrated before us the best of all lives. Ey Allah, give us the tawfiq to make his ittiba. Ey Allah, hame sachche aashik bana de. Ey Allah, make us true aashiks of Rasool-e-Pak sallallahu alayhi wa sallam. Ey Allah, har kisam ke gunah se hame najat ata farma. Ey Allah, give us salvation from all kinds of sins, oh my beloved Allah. Ey Allah, hamare saghira gunah maaf farma. Forgive our major sins and our minor sins. Forgive the sins that we committed knowingly or unknowingly. Forgive the sins that we committed in the light of day or darkness of night. Ey Allah, there was nothing that was hidden from your sight. You could have seized us the moment we committed sins. You could have destroyed us the moment we committed sins. Oh Allah, you could have brought about embarrassment, humiliation and disgrace upon us the moment we committed sins. But oh Allah, how kind and loving and forgiving you are. You conceal so much of our sins, oh my beloved Allah. Ey Allah, tu maut tak hamare tamam gunah ko chupa de. Ey Allah, qabar mein bhi chupa de, aakhirat mein bhi chupa de. Ey Allah, do not even reveal and expose our sins in the akhirat. Ey Allah, even in the akhirat, do not expose us before the ummatis of the past nabis. Ey Allah, don't cause any kind of embarrassment and shame to come upon my beloved Rasul sallallahu alayhi wa sallam because of our weakness and our sins. Where Allah, he sacrificed so much for us. His blood has been shed in so many places. Allah, he teared so much. Where Allah, how much he cried for the ummah. Allah, how much of difficulties he bore for the sake of the ummah. Allah, he was stoned in Taif. He was stoned in Uhud. Where Allah, 3 solid years they were boycotted and ostracized. Where Allah, the time came when they had to chew the leaves of trees for survival. They had to chew leather for survival. Where Allah, and is this the appreciation that we are showing? Where Allah, forgive each and every one of us. Ya Allah, give us the realization. Oh my Allah, make us think for a little while before we indulge in sins, that how much of injury and pain it is causing to Rasulullah sallallahu alaihi wasallam. Oh my beloved Allah, especially in Madina Tayyiba and Makkah Mukarrama. Allah, just a few meters away from the Haram. Oh Allah, the worst of all films can be seen. The worst of all music can be heard. Where Allah, what kind of injury and pain we must be causing to my Rasul sallallahu alaihi wasallam. Ya Allah, we are all complaining of the difficulties that the ummah is facing. We are all complaining of the trials that the ummah is facing. We are all complaining of the torture that the ummah is going through. Oh my beloved Allah, give us the realization that all these difficulties, a majority of its cause is our sins. Ya Allah, give us the tawfiq to understand that and restrain ourselves from all the haram. And Ya Allah, remove the difficulties and trials of the ummah. Ya Allah, we may be sinful servants, but oh Allah, we have acknowledged you as our Rabb.
Allah, if man can make dynamite stick which can blow up huge mountains, what is it difficult for you, Allah, to blow away the mountains of our sins? Ya Allah, even if our sins are more than the waves of the ocean, if our sins are more than the grains of sand on earth, if our sins are more than the raindrops that fall from the heavens, if our sins are more than the entire creation put together, then to your forgiveness is much, much more than that. Just one drop from your ocean of forgiveness is sufficient to wash away our sins. Ay, very Allah, cleanse and purify each and every one of us. Allah, fill our hearts with the noor of taqwa. Fill our hearts with the noor of zuhd. Fill our hearts with the noor of qanaat. Fill our hearts with the noor of sabr and shukr. Allah, fill our hearts with the noor of tilawat and zikr. Ay Allah, bless us with your ma'rifat. Bless us with your yaqeen. Bless us with your muhabbat. Bless us with your qurb. Ay Allah, tera isa qurb naseeb farma. That nafs and shaitan cannot distance us from you for a single moment. Bless us with such closeness and muhabbat of Rasulullah sallallahu alayhi wa sallam that it becomes extremely easy to follow the sunnahs of Nabi alayhi salatu wa sallam. Ay mere pyare khuda, hame sehat ata farma. We are sick and ailing, oh my Allah. Ay mere Allah, we are sick and ailing and cure is in your hands. Ay Allah, dua mein bhi asar hai, dawa mein bhi asar hai. Marizon ke shifa lekin tere dast mein hai. Ay Allah, the shifa of everyone is in your hands. Ya Allah, we are seeking from you cure for all our spiritual ailments and physical ailments. Our hearts are filled with malice. Our hearts are filled with greed. Our hearts are filled with evil passions and desires. Our hearts are filled with envy and jealousy. Ha, very Allah. Why should we burn up our hearts with envy and jealousy when your treasures are unlimited, oh my beloved Allah? Ya Allah, bless us with from your unlimited treasures. Ay, very Allah, clean and purify our hearts of pride. Clean and purify our hearts of envy and jealousy. Purify our hearts of greed. Purify our hearts of malice. Bless us, O my beloved Allah, with the hearts that you give to your awliya-i-kiram. Ay Allah, bless us with the hearts that you give to your awliya-i-kiram. Ay Allah, Shaykh Abdul Qadir Jilani rahmatullah alayhi jaisa dil hame ata farma. 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We have become weak, you haven't become weak. اے اللہ the enemy forces are proceeding with their evil plans and their mischief. اے میرے اللہ there is no one to stop them. There is no one to control their plans, oh my beloved Allah. Ya Allah, aj ummat behal ho gayi hai, bekas hai. Ay Allah, we are finding ourselves helpless, oh my beloved Allah. Tere siwa koi quwwat nahi hai. There is no one that can change the condition besides you, oh my Allah. Ya Allah, just as you sent the angels in the battle of Badr and assisted the Muslims. Ay Allah, just as you sent them in Khandaq, just as you sent them in so many other places, Allah, aj bhi tu bhej sakta hai. Oh my Allah, change the condition of the Muslim Ummah. Ay Allah, change the condition of the Muslim Ummah. Bless us with prosperity. Ay Allah, bless us with happiness. Ya Allah, bless us with satisfaction and contentment. Ya Allah, bless us with the best of dunya and akhirah. Remove the trials and the difficulties of the entire ummah, especially of the Palestinian Muslims, especially of the Palestinian Muslims. Ay Allah, the tanks are rolling in. Ay, very Allah, the bombs are flying. Ay, very Allah, anyone can do whatever he wishes to at any time. Ay Allah, there's no one to stop them. Mere Allah, ummat kis hal par pahunch gayi hai? Na koi apna, na hum kisi ke. 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Oh my Allah, what a kind of station we have reached, that no one is ours and we are no one's. Mere Allah, tu hamari madad farma. Masjid Aqsa ki hifazat farma. Allah, Taliban ki madad aur nusrat farma. Dobara unko ghalba ata farma. Ay Allah, mujahideen Kashmir ki madad farma. Mujahideen Chechnya aur Allah aur Hindustan ki madad farma. Ay Allah, sare alam mein jahan musalman pareshan hai unki pareshaniyon ko dur farma. Ay Allah, you can shake the ground beneath the feet of the enemies. Ay Allah, unko hila de. Ay Allah, jis tarah Aad aur Samud ko tune halak kiya, inko halak farma. Ay mere pyare khuda, cause the planes to crash in the mountains, cause the ships to sink in the ocean,
create such division and disunity among their ranks, O Allah, that their alliances all collapse and their coalitions all disappear. Where Allah, you are Qadir. The weakness is from our side, O my beloved Allah. Vere Allah, tu hum sab ko nek bana de. Make us all righteous and pious, O Allah. Bless us with your khawf, O Allah. Bless us with your muhabbat, O Allah. Ey Allah, bless us with the best of dunya and the best of akhirah. Ya Allah, bless us with good health, with long life, with prosperity. Those who are suffering any kind of ailment, whether they are at home or in the hospital, O Allah, give them complete cure from their ailments. Ya Allah, those who are in financial difficulties, and so many of them, O my beloved Allah, due to no employment or other problems, they are suffering financial difficulties. Ya Allah, bless them with plentiful of halal risk and sustenance. Ya Allah, and let them out of all the financial difficulties. Ya Allah, those who have got no children, bless them with pious and righteous children. Those whose children have gone on to drinks and drugs and vices, O my Allah. The parents are tearing, the parents are crying. O my beloved Allah, bring those children back onto Sirat-e-Mustaqim. Allah, tu unko hidayat de de. And O Allah, give hidayat to the parents to get rid from the homes of those evils which are taking the children onto the wrong path. Where Allah, give us the courage of lions. How long are we going to remain fox, O my Allah? Allah, how long are we going to remain munafiqs and hypocrites on the surface of the earth? We make tawbah and break our tawbah purposely, intentionally, deliberately, O Allah. Ya Allah, give us the himmat and courage to throw away sins from our lives so that we may enjoy peace and sukoon and tranquility and serenity. Allah, ek din marna hai akhir maut. We have to leave this world and come to you. Ya Allah, daily we are reading, we are listening. Oh my Allah, daily we know how many people are leaving this world suddenly, oh Allah. Allah, within seconds they are gone from this world. To rise no more and to tell no more stories, oh my Allah. Ey Allah, they part from their parents, from their children, from their wives, and the wives from their husbands. Ey Allah, thodi si der ke andar kya se kya ho jata hai. Ey Allah, ek din hume bhi apni qabar mein jana hai. Ya Allah, don't let the angel of death find us in any kind of haram activity. For we do not know when our soul will part from, depart from our bodies. Allah, let us be in a state that you are pleased with us. Ya Allah, don't let us be the slaves of nafs and shaitan. Take us out from the slavery of nafs and shaitan. May Allah release us from every chain except one chain, and the chain of your muhabbat and the muhabbat of Rasulullah sallallahu alayhi wa sallam. Allah, take us out from the slavery of nafs and shaitan and make us your slaves, O my Allah. Allah, when the time of our death comes, don't let the angel of death find us in a disco, in a cinema, in a theater, in drugs, in drink, in prostitute quarters, in adultery, in fornication, in watching any kind of filth on the television screen. Where Allah, let the angel of death visit us in a state that you are happy and pleased with us. Madina Tayyiba ke andar hame shahadat ki maut naseeb farma. اے اللہ مدینہ طیبہ کے اندر شہادت کی موت نصیب فرما. لیکن اگر اللہ وہاں مقدر نہ ہو تو جہاں بھی ہو برکت والی موت عطا فرما. اے میرے پیارے اللہ 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Allah, at the multazam. All the duas that he made behind the Muqab-e Ibrahim after drinking the water of Zamzam on Safa and Marwa, in Mina and in Arafat from Zohar till Maghrib, oh my Allah. How much he asked, oh Allah, how much he asked for us, how much he begged for us. Very Allah.

0: of Islam. Ya Allah, bless the entire ummah with hidayat. Ya Allah, bless mankind with hidayat. Ya Allah, bless the enemies of Islam also with hidayat. But oh Allah, if hidayat is not in their muqaddar due to their obstinacy, then destroy them like you destroy the Aad and Samud. Huzur e Paak sasam ke sadqe tufail mein hamari duaon ko qubool farma. 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
1: Yesterday we were discussing jealousy and envy. I decided to continue on the subject today, although we have discussed this many, many times. But as I stated that if some disease is prevalent in a society, then we don't say because some discussion took place about it some years ago, therefore there's no need for any further discussion. Any sickness which is prevalent in the society and it is increasing, then more and more research is undertaken, more and more discussion takes place. Look at the number of conferences and seminars and research panels and so many things that are happening on AIDS. Why? Because they believe that it is increasing and it is destructive. It is going to take away a large chunk of mankind or human society. And it is spreading like wildfire. So therefore nobody stops talking about it, discussing it, finding some solutions to the problems. It goes on and on. In the same way, these are also destructive habits. They are sicknesses or diseases of the spiritual heart. And we all are very much concerned when it comes to our physical bodies. Physical bodies, we are very concerned. Slight pain, the person runs to the doctor. And I've mentioned this before too, and I repeat, that to look after the body with a good intention is also ibadat. Allah tabaraka wa ta'ala gave us this physical bodies, and it is with these bodies that we can undertake the actions and deeds that are required of us to earn halal livelihood. You need intelligence, you need sight, you need hearing, you need speech, you need good strength. Now all these things, if they are, all these parts of the bodies, if they are used with the correct intention, then it becomes ibadat. So those who care for their bodies, it is not haram. We are not saying that it is haram. It is essential. However, the only concern being the body, that is the problem. That body which is going to perish, disintegrate, degenerate, once it is in the qabr, after some time is going to turn to dust. So that body we are very much concerned about. But that soul which will live on, if that is destroyed, then the person's akhirat, the hereafter, is destroyed. And not only the hereafter, but even in this world, it leads to tremendous amount of problems. All the problems that are related to the society, all the problems that we are experiencing, they're all related to the spiritual heart. When the heart becomes diseased spiritually, then there's jealousy, there's malice, there's greed, there's pride, there's arrogance, and all kinds of problems arise. So therefore I repeat one of the stories which you may have heard before, but it has been stated in the hadith of Rasulullah sallallahu alayhi wa sallam, that Nabi alayhi salatu wa sallam was sitting, Hazrat Anas radiallahu ta'ala anhu is the one who reports this hadith sharif, Rasul Pak sallallahu alayhi wa sallam was sitting, the sahaba were sitting with him, and Nabi alayhi salatu wa sallam said, soon a person will pass by here who is a jannati. He will be of the inmates of Jannat, paradise. So the companions of Rasulullah sallallahu alaihi wasallam, they were not like us, that if somebody spoke about some investment of this world,

then from a distance also we will hear it and we will start looking for that investment company. And again, there's nothing wrong if the person is making his investment of halal funds and the returns are also halal, then there's nothing wrong. It must become wasila of the akhirat. But here the Sahaba-e-Kiram radiallahu anhum ajma'een, their concern was the hereafter, for they knew that that is where we're going to live forever and ever. We are not like those who have rejected belief in Allah Ta'ala, in His Rasul sallallahu alayhi wa sallam, in the day of judgment, in life after death. We are from amongst those who have believed in these things. If we did not believe, we would not have been Muslims. So if we have believed in a hereafter, and there's no iman without belief in a hereafter, so how long are we going to live in the hereafter? For one day, 10 days, 20 days? We're going to live forever and ever. In fact, the rewards of Jannat, people ask that a person commits kufr for 10 years or 20 years, and then he dies, then why must he remain in hellfire forever and ever? Or the person believed in Allah Ta'ala for 30 years, 50 years of his life, then why must he remain in Jannat forever and ever? The reason is that this person who is a believer, if you have to ask him, that if you are given 1,000,000 years of life, then would you still believe in Allah Ta'ala and in Akhirat, in Jannat, in Jahannam, in the books of Allah Ta'ala, in the angels of Allah Ta'ala, he'll say. So he will say, not 1,000,000 years, even if I am given 1,000,000,000 years, or forever and ever, then too I will still believe in these things. So it is on that niyat of his that he will still believe that Allah Ta'ala is now giving him Jannat forever and ever. Nevertheless, so Nabi alayhi salatu wasalam said that that person that's going to pass by is a Jannati, he's going to go into Jannat. So the companions of Rasulullah sallallahu alayhi wasalam were concerned that what is that action that he is doing which is making him a Jannati? What is that action of his? Just as Hazrat Musa alayhi salatu wasalam, when he asked Allah tabaraka wa ta'ala that who is that person under the arsh, so he said that don't worry about the name of the person, I'll give you his actions. As I mentioned yesterday, there's a car that's blocking ND1785. Remove your car. So one companion of Nabi alayhi salatu wasalam, Hazrat Abdullah bin Amr bin As radiallahu ta'ala an, he made some kind of an excuse. I'll just give the gist of it because you may have heard this many times. So he made an excuse to stay with this person. So he stayed with this person for 3 days and 3 nights as a visitor. So they did not have very big palaces or big homes like ours. So they shared the same room. So he was observant, seeing that what is this person doing that is unique, that is outstanding, that is very different from what all the other companions are doing. Because there was no question of any companion of Rasulullah sallallahu alaihi wasallam missing his salat, or if zakat was due, he's not giving zakat, or fasting in the month of Ramadan, he was not fasting, or hajj, if it was farz, he doesn't make. There was no question of that. And every companion of Nabi alayhi salatu wasalam was honest, he was truthful, he was just, he was fair. Every companion had good akhlaq. So what is it that this person is doing which is so different from others? Any case, this person who passed by, they said he passed by in a condition that his shoes were in his hand and he had made wuzu and the water was dripping from his beard still. But he passed by. So now when this sahabi stayed with him, so he saw there was nothing different that he was doing. In fact, he wasn't even staying awake for tahajjud whole night or late night. He wasn't even making like 100 and some rakats of nafil salat or making tilawat of the Quran Sharif the whole night. He did what every other companion used to do after the salat of Isha. If they went, they recited some surahs like Suratul Mulk or whatever it may be. And then he went off to sleep. And the next thing he only got up was Fajr time. Fajr time he got up to make his Fajr Salat. But he says, the only thing that I observe is that whenever he turned to his right or to his left while in bed, then he always took the name of Allah Tabaraka wa Ta'ala, Subhanallah, Alhamdulillah, or some tasbih he recited. And I never found him to do anything that was evil, that was wrong, that was haram, forbidden.
But at the same time, I didn't find him doing anything very extraordinary also. So after the 3 days, and he told him, I had just made an excuse to be with you, otherwise in reality, there was no real need for me to come and stay with you. But I wanted to observe, because Rasulullah sallallahu alaihi wasallam, for 3 days in a row he mentioned that the person will pass by who is a jannati, person will pass by who is a jannati, and 3 days in a row you passed by. So we wanted to know, what is it that you are doing? So he said, nothing, whatever you have observed, the same thing I do. He said, yes, but there is one thing, that whenever Allah Ta'ala blesses any person with any ni'mat, I am not jealous of it. I have never been jealous of whatever Allah Ta'ala has given to anybody, any Muslim brother, sister, whatever they get, I am not jealous. So this sahabi said, that is the quality, that is that sifat that Allah Ta'ala is giving you jannat. Now outwardly it doesn't seem that this person was doing something very great, as we are now concerned about wazifas, that how much must I read. Wazifa has got a place, but that is not the only thing. It's not only wazifas that makes a person, it is his character, his akhlaq, it is his inner self. So Nabi alayhi salatu wasalam, he said that this person is jannati, and this was the thing that made him a jannati. Nabi alayhi salatu wasalam warned the ummah. He says that the sickness of the nations of the past, it is coming towards you, or it will invade you, or it will creep into you, or different meanings you can give. But Nabi alayhi salatu wasalam said, Dabba ilaykum da'ul umam qablakum al-hasadu wal-baghda. What are those sicknesses? What are those diseases? Nabi alayhi salatu wasalam said, hasad, jealousy, envy, and malice. These are sicknesses and diseases of the nations of the past. In another hadith also, Nabi alayhi salatu wasalam, he mentioned a list of things, and in there he mentioned the same thing again, the hasad. So it is a disease, and no person is safe from it. One is just the thought that comes into the mind. That is not objectionable, the person does not have control over that. So that he must ignore. But then if we know the disease, then we have to know the cure also. Now generally this disease of hasad is because this person does not want to see the other person progress. Whether it is in his wealth, in his home, in his business, in his profession. The person is a farmer. The person does not want that person to progress. He wants to see the destruction of that person's wealth. If the person is strong and fit and healthy, he wants to see the destruction of his health. If the person is knowledgeable, learned, then the person wants to see a destruction of his ilm. And generally this hasad is amongst people of the same profession, of the same kind, generally. The doctors will be jealous of doctors. Teachers will be jealous of teachers, seeing the progress of some other teacher. If the person is strong and fit and healthy, he wants to see the destruction of his health. If the person is knowledgeable, learned, then the person wants to see a destruction of his ilm. And generally this hasad is amongst people of the same profession, of the same kind, generally. The doctors will be jealous of doctors. Teachers will be jealous of teachers, seeing the progress of some other teacher. Lawyers will be jealous of lawyers. Ulama will be jealous of ulama. Muftis will be jealous of muftis. So generally this jealousy is amongst the same kind. So at that time when this thought comes of jealousy, then straight away the person should make dua. Now you can't be making dua on the one hand, Ya Allah, give him progress and keep safe his wealth and his knowledge and his property, and on the one hand you're making dua, and on the other hand you're wanting destruction. Both things cannot be together. They are opposite ends. So even if the heart does not desire, but the person makes dua, that brother, Allah Ta'ala, increase your knowledge, increase your wealth, increase your health. Now when you make dua like that, so that jealousy will reduce. Because you are making dua, then give that person some gift, meet the person cheerfully, desire good for the person,

So now that is the cure. After that, still if some thought remains, then that is just like the fly that is sitting outside the mirror, but it appears as if that fly is in the mirror. When the person looks at the fly that's sitting on a mirror, then it appears as if it is inside the mirror, but it is outside the mirror. So those thoughts are outside. It's just the whisperings of shaitan. So that is not objectionable. But this sickness needs treatment, because if the person does not treat it, then it leads to a lot of mischief. Then it leads to a lot of mischief. Therefore, in Suratul Falaq, Allah Tabaraka wa Ta'ala says, وَمِن شَرِّ حَاسِدٍ إِذَا حَسَدٍ. From the mischief, that means these people who are hasidin, they've got jealousy, then you are asking for protection from the mischief of these jealous people. Because the jealousy will then lead to enmity, it will lead to anger, it will lead to violence, it will lead to murders, it will lead to killings, it will lead to divorces, it will lead to so many different things. It becomes the root cause of so many different diseases. It's not just an ordinary disease. Therefore, we say that we are concerned about our bodies, but this is also something that we should be more concerned about, our spiritual selves. Agar jism tera zara ho halil, hakimo ki sunta hai tu be dalil. 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The person will chase after a specialist, after a surgeon. Please give me an appointment. I'm seriously ill. If I am not operated upon as soon as possible, then I will lose my life. So I cannot wait in the queue. The person will chase. And he will take the medication no matter how bitter it is, but he wants cure from his sickness and ailment. So in the same way, when it comes to our spiritual selves, we should be concerned. So there's so much that has been said, so much Allah Tabaraka wa Ta'ala has mentioned in the Qur'an Sharif. Read certain ayats of the Qur'an Sharif, they are discussing nothing but jealousy. And then look at the ahadith of Nabi alayhi salatu wasalam. Rasul-e-Pak sallallahu alayhi wa sallam, how much of warnings he gave. Now we take the warnings of everybody else. Any person that gives any kind of warning, then we are shocked and we straight away show some caution. But when Nabi alayhi salatu wasalam warns, then we just take it for granted. Then what kind of love is that for Rasulullah sallallahu alayhi wa sallam? So we should make dua to Allah Tabaraka wa Ta'ala that He cleans and purifies our hearts. I conclude with one hadith of Nabi alayhi salatu wasalam in which he says, لا تحاسدوا ولا تقاطعوا ولا تباغضوا ولا تدابروا وكونوا عباد الله إخوانا. There's no time now to go into any detailed explanation. Nevertheless, the first thing that Nabi alayhi salatu wasalam mentions there is لا تحاسدوا. Don't be jealous of one another. It is a distribution of Allah Ta'ala. If we only have that yaqeen that it is the distribution that Allah Ta'ala has made, and Allah Ta'ala does not require a parliamentary sitting and a cabinet meeting to make a decision, to whom must I give how much? Does Allah Ta'ala need that? So how will it benefit us in being jealous of anyone? When we are going to get rid of these diseases from our heart, then see what beautiful life the person will enjoy. These days we just cannot see the wealth of anyone. We cannot see the good car of anyone. So much so that brothers are jealous because the other brother got a more prettier wife than he has got. And then people are going to the Taweez Walas and then make Taweez to break up the marriages, do this, do that. And the Taweez Walas have nice, good Christmas. Look at the amount of destruction it is causing. May Allah Tabaraka wa Ta'ala protect me, protect you and the ummah at large from jealousy, which is a killer disease. Wa akhiru da'wana alhamdulillahi rabbil alamin.
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beautiful Allah. We are extending our begging bowls before you this part of the morning in this Mubarak day of Ramadan. My beloved Allah, the doors of maghfirat are open, the doors of mercy are open in this Mubarak month. Ya Allah, we have taken your Mubarak name. We have recited salat and salam upon Rasulullah sallallahu alayhi wa sallam. My beloved Allah, now we are extending our begging bowls before you. You are all seeing, all hearing, all knowing. Nothing is hidden from your sight. Ya Allah, you are seeing us this very moment. Extending our begging bowls and begging of you. Ya Allah, we are not begging of human beings. Human beings become angry if we have to beg of them. We are begging of you and you become angry if we don't beg of you. Your treasures are unlimited, my beloved Allah. Your treasures are unlimited. We are seeking from your unlimited treasures of forgiveness, forgive us. Ya Allah, we are seeking from your unlimited treasures of mercy. Shower us with your mercy. Ya Allah, we are seeking from your unlimited treasures of rizq and ni'mats and bounties. Bless us with rizq and sustenance which is 100% halal. Ya Allah, bless us with rizq and sustenance which is 100% halal. Distance us from anything and everything that is haram and forbidden and displeasing to you and your Rasul sallallahu alayhi wa sallam. My beloved Allah, day and night we use your bounties for your disobedience. Day and night we use your given ni'mats for your disobedience. Ya Allah, hum jaise namak haram kona. 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
tere siwa koi hamara nahi. There is no one for us besides you, my beloved Allah. Our life in your control, our sight, our hearing, our speech, our heart, liver and lungs, all in your control. My beloved Allah, the ground on which we walk in your control, the homes in which we live in your control. If you order the ground to shake, no superpower of the world can prevent it from shaking. Ya Allah, you have blessed us with so much of ni'mat, so much of ni'mat. We are ungrateful servants of yours, but we are ashamed of the sins that we have committed from the time we became of age up till now. We are not bragging about our sins, we are not advertising our sins, we are not broadcasting our sins. My beloved Allah, we are ashamed of our sins. My beloved Allah, we are ashamed. Hum nadim hai, hum sharminda hai. Ya Allah, forgive each and every one of us. Forgive our major sins and minor sins, sins that we committed knowingly or unknowingly, in the light of day or darkness of nights. Ya Allah, forgive our parents, our wives and children, brothers and sisters, family members and the ummah of Rasulullah sallallahu alayhi wa sallam. Bless the entire mankind with hidayat. Let the winds of Islam and Iman blow throughout the continents. Make everyone worthy of entry into Jannat. My beloved Allah, it is not difficult for you. You can change the condition of hearts. Just one glance of mercy and rahmat is sufficient to change our condition. Hawa o hirs wala dil badal de. Mera ghaflat me dooba dil badal de. 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Khuda ya fazl farma dil badal de. Ya Allah, those who are sick and ailing, give them shifa. Whether they're in hospitals, clinics, homes amongst us, wherever they may be, bless them with complete shifa. Ya Allah, we are extremely weak servants of yours. Even if sickness and disease is a rahmat and a mercy. But Ya Allah, change it to the rahmat of good health. For we cannot bear, my beloved Allah, even a mild headache. Ya Allah, where can we take diseases and sicknesses of the serious kind? Mere Allah, humare hal par raham farma. Cure us of our spiritual ailments and physical ailments. Those who are weak, give them strength. Those who are in poverty, give them wealth. Ya Allah, those on journeys, make them reach the destination safely. Those who have gone for umrahs, accept the tawafs and ziyarat and ibadat and umrahs and duas. And those who are planning to go for hajj, Ya Allah, make everything easy for them. Remove all obstacles and difficulties from their path. Ya Allah, bless us with barakat in our businesses, in our homes, in our lives, in our time, and in every bounty of yours. Oh, my beloved Allah, when the time of our death comes, don't let the angel of death find us in a disco, cinema, theater, gambling den, adultery, fornication, watching some filthy film, popping drugs in our mouths, bottle of wine in our hands. Ya Allah, don't let any kind of embarrassment, shame to come upon us or the ummah of Nabi alayhi salatu wasalam. When the time of our death comes, take us to Madina Tayyiba. Bless us with death in Madina Tayyiba. Burial in Baqi. My beloved Allah, if it is not destined there, wherever it may be, let it be in a state that you are pleased with us. Rasulullah sallallahu alayhi wa sallam, all his life he made du'as for us. How much he begged for us. How much he cried for us. How much of his blood was shed for us. Ya Allah, bless us with all the goodness that he asked for us. Bless the ummah with that goodness. And from all the mischief, corruption, fitnas, and especially the fitnas of the Dajjal that he asked for protection from, protect us and the ummah of Rasulullah sallallahu alayhi wa sallam. Ya Allah, you are well aware of the good wishes, the desires, the aspirations that are in the hearts of those who have raised their hands before you this part of the morning. Ya Allah, fulfill their good wishes, good desires. And you are well aware of the difficulties, the hardship, the pain and the problem that those who have raised their hands before you this part of the morning are suffering. Ya Allah, remove their pain, their suffering, their difficulties, their hardships. Ya Allah,
shower your mercy and rahmat and blessings upon the ummah of Rasulullah sallallahu alayhi wa sallam. Overlook the shortcomings, the weaknesses, the faults of the ummah of Rasulullah sallallahu alayhi wa sallam. Make the rest of Ramadan Sharif also easy for us, except our fasting, zikr, tilawat. 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

Last week we were discussing how Hazrat Yusuf alayhi salatu wasalam refused to come out of the prison until his name was cleared. So the king, what he did is he fulfilled that request of Hazrat Yusuf alayhi salatu wasalam. He gathered those women who had accused Yusuf alayhi salatu wasalam of trying to seduce Zulaikha, and Zulaikha herself was there. These women, when they were asked of their true opinion, they said, "Allah forbid, we know of no evil in him." The governor's wife, that is Zulaikha, then said, "Now the truth has come to light. I did seduce him and he is of the truthful." So they had cleared the whole air and they had cleared the issue. Hazrat Yusuf alayhi salatu wasalam was absolved. There was no doubt left in anyone's mind that Yusuf alayhi salatu wasalam was pure, chaste. There was no question of him engaging in any kind of sin. In fact, when he was being seduced by Zulaikha, Hazrat Yusuf alayhi salatu wasalam said, "Ma'az Allah, I seek protection in Allah tabaraka wa ta'ala." Now here there was every opportunity for Hazrat Yusuf alayhi salatu wasalam to engage in sin, and it was the wife of the governor, the Aziz of Misr. There was nobody that was watching there. There were 7 doors, all locked. Yusuf alayhi salatu wasalam knew very well that Allah tabaraka wa ta'ala is watching. He was a Nabi of Allah tabaraka wa ta'ala. He dashed for the doors, and Allah ta'ala with his qudrat and power caused the doors to open, and Yusuf alayhi salatu wasalam went outside. Now all these details we have discussed in the past lessons, previous lessons. And the point that we were emphasizing is this, that if we think that nobody is watching us, then we are fooling ourselves. It is Allah tabaraka wa ta'ala who gives us the health, gives us the strength, gives us sight, gives us hearing, gives us speech. He is the one who gives the beauty. He is the one who gives everything that a person possesses. And Allah Ta'ala has power, He has qudrat to snatch away whatever He has given when the person becomes totally disobedient. But Allah Ta'ala's system is this, that He gives a little bit of opportunity to the person to make tawbah, to return to Him. Allah Ta'ala kept the doors of tawbah open. But when a person becomes persistent, when the person becomes unconcerned, when a person becomes negligent, indifferent, and thinks that whatever I am doing which is sinful, there's nobody that is really watching, there's nobody that is really going to do anything about it, then it is Allah Ta'ala's system that He brings such kind of embarrassment, shame, disgrace and humiliation upon the person, that the person regrets that for a little while of pleasure, why did I sell my respect and my honor? Maana maasiyat mein mujrimana thodi lazzat hai, magar us palne wale se ye kaisi baghawat hai. This you have heard many times, that we agree that there is a little bit of pleasure in sins, but what kind of rebellion is this against that Allah who is the giver of the health and giver of the wealth? Go to the hospitals and see people who are strapped to their beds, who cannot move right, left, backwards and forwards. Tubes are running throughout their bodies. It could be a rahmat for them, a blessing for them, but we take lessons. That at that time the person, if he is asked that, "Would you like your illicit beloved or do you want sehat and shifa?" Each and every patient will say that, "I want sehat, I want shifa. What am I going to do with that illicit beloved who has brought nothing but misery in my life?" And this is why we are discussing this surah, because the scourge of our time is this illicit love relationships. And people are just unconcerned until real embarrassment comes upon them. Then they start making tawbah, but then it is too late. How many of them have ended up in prisons? How many of them have gone mad and insane? How many of them have committed suicide? It has brought nothing but restlessness in their hearts. So Hazrat Yusuf alayhi salatu wasalam, when he was cleared and everything was now known that it was Zulaikha who was trying to seduce him and not
So he said, وَمَا أُبَرِّئُ نَفْسِي إِنَّ النَّفْسَ لَأَمَّارَةٌ بِالسُّوءِ. I do not absolve my inner self of any blame. Surely man's inner self often incites to evil, unless my Rabb, my Lord, shows mercy. إِلَّا مَا رَحِيمَ رَبِّي. That means the person has to have the mercy of Allah, he has to have the mercy of his Rabb.

A person has to have the mercy of his Rabb Allah Tabaraka wa Ta'ala, then only he can be protected. Now in this what we understand is that Yusuf alayhi salatu was salam, outwardly it seems that he was trying to show his purity, and for which he had every right to do so. He was a Nabi of Allah Tabaraka wa Ta'ala, and he had all the right to declare that he was pure and there was no evil intention in his heart. However, the Anbiya alayhi salatu wasalam, the pious and the righteous people, even if there is a slight indication that the person was trying to show his or her piety, then they will try to make a statement that it was a requirement of that time, there was a need to do so. Otherwise, it's not that they consider themselves as being very righteous and pious. As far as the Anbiya alayhi salatu wasalam are concerned, then they are protected by Allah tabaraka wa ta'ala, they are masoom. But the lesson we learn is that if somebody has been blessed with piety, if somebody has been blessed with taqwa, if somebody has been doing righteous deeds that are pleasing to Allah and His Rasul sallallahu alayhi wasalam, then don't attribute the tazkiyah to oneself. Don't say that I am very pious, very holy, very righteous, and I am sinless. Many a times I have mentioned that we get calls where people will say that I don't know what wrong I did in my life that I am facing this situation. As if the person is so pious and so holy that he has become so pure that there is no sin in the person's life. So they ask the question, what wrong did I do? Whereas the question should have been that I don't know what right I did that Allah tabaraka wa ta'ala is blessing me with so much of His bounties and ni'mats. That is what we should be saying. That I don't know what right I did. I hardly did anything. I can't even remember anything done with ikhlas. That Allah ta'ala is still blessing me with so much. So Hazrat Yusuf alayhi salatu wasalam is in reality teaching us a lesson. So he said, وَمَا أُبَرِّئُ نَفْسِي. Now if Hazrat Yusuf alayhi salatu wasalam, who was so pure, and he is still saying that I do not absolve my nafs from blame, surely this nafs is ammaratum bisu. That means it is something which incites towards evil. That is the mizaj of the nafs. And this is where we are failing in suppressing this nafs. 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Which you have heard many a times that Allah tabaraka wa ta'ala says, وَأَمَّا مَنْ خَافَ. The person who fears standing before Allah ta'ala on the day of judgment. And then the person restrains himself, holds himself back from the fulfillment of those evil desires, evil passions that are coming into the heart of the person. I'm just giving an explanation. Then the person restrains himself from those evil desires. Then Allah tabaraka wa ta'ala will make Jannat the abode of that person. That means evil desires will come. There is no person in this world that can say that no evil desires come into the heart. But to restrain oneself at that time, to stay away from the fulfillment of those evil desires, then that is taqwa. And Allah tabaraka wa ta'ala's fazl and ihsan and mercy and everything is written for such a person, and especially for young boys and young girls who are tempted all the time towards these illicit love relationships. If they are going to be concerned that my Allah is watching, and Allah ta'ala can destroy me with a flash of lightning, or Allah ta'ala can cause my heart to become restless, full of anxieties, worries and problems, and I can face destruction. So the person restrains himself. Whereas in reality it should have been because of the muhabbat of Allah tabaraka wa ta'ala and not just out of fear. Allah ta'ala's muhabbat should have been in our hearts, that who is the one that has blessed me with the wealth and with the clothes and with the shelter and with the food and with respect and with everything else. It is Allah ta'ala who has blessed. And now we are being disobedient, using the same ni'mats and bounties of Allah ta'ala for his disobedience. So that is what should have been restraining the person.
So Hazrat Yusuf alayhi salatu wasalam says that I don't absolve my nafs. Whereas his nafs was pure. There was no question of Hazrat Yusuf alayhi salatu wasalam committing any kind of sin. He was a Nabi of Allah Ta'ala. But the lesson in there is for us that if a great Nabi of Allah Tabaraka wa Ta'ala says, Inna nafsala ammaratum bisu, then what about our nafs? It is going to encourage us towards evil. Hazrat Yusuf alayhi salatu wasalam, what he was really doing, he is not against the verse of the Quran Sharif in which Allah Ta'ala says, Alam tara ila alladhina yuzakkuna anfusahum, balillahu yuzakki man yasha. Have you not seen those who claim sanctity for themselves? And then Allah Ta'ala says, in fact, Allah Ta'ala sanctifies whomsoever He wills. And then in Surah An-Najm, Allah Tabaraka wa Ta'ala says, فَلَا تُزَكُّوا أَنفُسَكُمْ هُوَ أَعْلَمُ بِمَنِ اتَّقَى. Do not claim sanctity for yourselves. He knows best who it is that guards against evil. That means we should not claim, make loud and bold claims that we are pure, we are chaste, we have got taqwa in our lives and we got piety and righteousness and we are very close to Allah Ta'ala. We must be very much careful because this nafs, we can suppress it, but it does not die altogether. That example must be 121 times that I have mentioned, but it is a beautiful example of Jalaluddin Rumi Rahmatullah Alayh, that person who found one snake, huge snake, and it was snowing, so the snake was appearing as if it was dead, but it was not dead. But due to the snow and the cold, the snake had no movement in its body. So he dragged it along and he was bragging about how great a snake catcher he is, and look at the size of the python that he's dragging along. But then the sun rose, and after some time, when the heat of the sun got the body of the snake warm, that snake started lifting its head, and the first person that ran from there like lightning was the person who claimed that he was a great snake catcher. So the lesson there is that even if we have suppressed the nafs through our fasting, through our zikr, through our tilawat and through our ibadat, and through some kind of talim and some kind of tabligh and some kind of khanka and gush and majlis, then we should not think that this nafs is now dead. The nafs is still alive. A little bit of taste of those sins it will get and it will spring back to life. And then the way it will bite, that this person will then die. So therefore we must be very, very careful. So-called pious people also, when they became negligent, when they thought that now the nafs was totally dead, suddenly it sprung to life. So we must not be complacent. We must not take it for granted that now nafs and shaitan are not going to worry us at all. So Allah Tabaraka wa Ta'ala, what He is saying is that a person should not claim to be sanctified. He should not make that kind of claims that tazkiyah of his nafs has been made. Other people can consider that. Other people will consider their own shaykh, their own mashayikh haqqa, or the person who is considered to be pious and righteous. So they have the right to look at their piety and say, well, look, in my opinion, so and so is very pious and very righteous, and an Allah wala or a waliullah. That will be our opinion about somebody else. But we ourselves must not hold such kind of opinion about ourselves. So that Yusuf alayhi salatu wasalam, in this verse he says that, Inna nafsala ammaratum bisu. So that is the first stage of the nafs. This nafs, that is the first stage, ammara bisu. In a hadith of Nabi alayhi salatu wasalam, Nabi alayhi salatu wasalam had mentioned, one time Nabi alayhi salatu wasalam mentioned to his companions, that what do you think about a friend, a companion, that if you treat that companion nicely, you feed him, you clothe him, then he throws you into all kinds of troubles. Nabi alayhi salatu wasalam is asking a question, that what is your opinion, that if there is a companion of yours, a friend of yours, and when you feed this friend, you clothe this friend, you are nice, you are generous, you are kind, you are hospitable, and you go out of your way to assist and help this friend,
then this friend throws you into all kinds of troubles. But if you insult him, you keep him hungry, you keep him thirsty, you keep him in all kinds of stress and suppression and oppression. I'm just giving you a meaning of that Hadith Sharif, not the exact words. That means if the person is suppressing the friend, oppressing this friend, and not giving him anything to eat or drink, he's not being hospitable or kind to this friend, then Nabi alayhi salatu wasalam says, then that companion, he would do what is good for you. Now what kind of friend is that, that when you are very kind, very generous, very hospitable, and you give clothing, shelter and everything else, then it will cause you plentiful of harm, or the friend will cause you plentiful of harm. And when you suppress that friend, oppress the friend, and you give no food and no drink and no clothes, then it will cause you a lot of good. Now Nabi alayhi salatu wasalam, look at the way he educated the Sahaba ikram radiallahu anhu majma'in. What beautiful examples he gave. So the Sahaba ikram radiallahu ta'ala anhu majma'in said, Ya Rasulullah sallallahu alayhi wasalam, there just cannot be a companion worse than such kind of a companion in the world. Nabi alayhi salatu wasalam then responded that by him in whose hands my life lies, your nafs inside you is such a companion. Nabi alayhi salatu wasalam said that this nafs which is inside us, that is such a kind of companion, that if you are very good to it, you feed it what its desires are. That is what it means. That if you feed the nafs with its desires, so the desires of the nafs are haram. The evil passions, evil desires. Now if you feed this nafs, whatever is the demand of this nafs, you fulfill. The nafs says, commit zina, then we say, amanna wa saddaqna, I'm ready, I'm at your command. The nafs says, cast evil glances, we say, I'm at your command. The nafs says, take interest, give interest, says, I'm at your command. The nafs says that forgo your salat, don't make namaz, it's very cold in winter, fajr time, enjoy your sleep, so we say, I'm at your command. Whatever the demand and taqaza of the nafs, if you are going to fulfill, you are going to be very generous, very kind and very hospitable to this nafs, then it's going to throw you into all kinds of problems, all kinds of problems. Sometimes it could lead to suicide, sometimes it could lead to prison sentences, sometimes it could lead to misery in one's life, and sometimes it could lead to other kinds of problems. And when you do not feed this nafs, when you do not go in accordance with the will and the wish of this nafs, when the nafs is demanding haram, then you say that I am not going to fulfill your demands because I am not your banda. And the woman will say, I am not your bandi. I am the servant and slave of Allah tabaraka wa ta'ala. I am going to listen to my Allah tabaraka wa ta'ala. Na dekhenge, na dekhenge, hargiz unko na dekhenge, jinhe dekhne se Rab mera naraz hota hai. I will not see, I will never, never see that which will cause displeasure of my Rabb Allah tabaraka wa ta'ala. So if the nafs is saying, look at all the haram on the television screen or on the porn sites of the internet, then the person will say, nade kenge, hargiz nade kenge. The nafs is saying, look at that pretty face, look at that young boy, how handsome he is. They'll say, I'm not going to see because my Rabb will become naraz. ہم ایسی لذتوں کو قابل لعنت سمجھتے ہیں جن سے دوستو رب میرا ناراض ہوتا ہے. Such kind of enjoyment and pleasures I consider to be cursed pleasures with which my Rabb Allah تبارک و تعالی becomes naraz and displeased. So the nafs is first ammara, that it will encourage a person to go towards that which is haram. The mizaj of the nafs with regards to haram is exactly the mizaj of Jahannam or the fire of Jahannam. That Jahannam hell, when on the day of Qiyamah, after everybody has entered hell, whosoever was supposed to be entering hell, then Allah tabaraka wa ta'ala will ask, يَوْمَ نَقُولُ لِجَهَنَّمَ هَلِمْ تَلَأْتِ وَتَقُولُ هَلْ مِمْ
mazid. Jahannam will say, are there more? Jahannam will never say, I am full. The stomach of Jahannam will never get full. So like that, sins, the more the person commits, the more the desire increases. The salt water of the ocean, the salty water if a person has to drink, even if he drinks a whole ocean of water, his thirst will not be quenched. The thirst will increase. And this is what will happen when the person is in an illicit love relationship, or is hooked on the porn sites of the internet, or the young person or old person is hooked on

0: phone and somebody is going to pick up the computer and see what the person was watching. Or as many, many young girls have been blackmailed that after their pictures were circulated by their friend that they had dumped, or their friend had dumped her, then their life became miserable. Now they did not know how to call back all those pictures that were circulated of them in a state of compromise or other kind of haram. Go and ask so many girls at the schools and colleges and universities, and so many at homes, ladies who got caught in this type of things, and even men and young boys, that after that what happened? And especially if the newspapers have to get hold of such kind of actions and such kind of deeds, then it's even worse. So what are we doing in the process? What are we doing? Are we buying any kind of respect? For a little while of pleasure, the person is prepared to sell his respect and his dignity and his honor, and that peace and sukoon of the heart is all totally lost.
1: Dil ko dekar husne fani par na ujra jayega, husn ka ujra hua manzar na dekha jayega. 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
0: How beautifully he puts it. 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The beauty is going to fade from those faces. Yes, a person is told he must love his wife, and the woman is told she must love her husband. But all these illicit love relationships, how long is that beauty going to last on the face? When old age is going to come, when the back is going to be bent, when the teeth are going to fall off, and when the woman will start wearing glasses, number 14, and when her hair will be white like a donkey's tail that has gone white, then will he run after her? Or will she run after him? Where will they then go? So what is the purpose, what is the help that the person is going to get from such kind of people? The sin is azab-e-nar. He said, for the ashiq, the sin is azab-e-nar. It is the fire of Jahannam. We have seen so many people that have lost their true happiness, sukoon of the heart, tranquility, everything is gone.
1: بے نشان ہو گئے ہر نشان قبر میں خاک چھانی مگر کیا ملی. 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
0: After some time, when the person will go into the grave and will turn to dust and look at how many young, fit, healthy people are suddenly departing from this world. Young couple who were courting, and suddenly they are shot and killed and they're gone, and what they leave behind is nothing but embarrassment and shame for their families and for themselves. So many cases. We are dealing with cases all the time. We listen to everything that's happening, different towns, different cities, different countries. So we know what is happening. Does anyone have any guarantee that when you are going to be engaged in any kind of haram, then death and mouth cannot come there? The angel of death will inform.

0: You, that first wait. You can carry on, continue with what you are doing when you are finished with watching this porn site or finished with all this MX, with this mixed business, and when you are finished with your chat line business, and when you are finished with your other haram, zina and other things, then I will come and take your soul out. Does this angel give anybody that kind of warning signs? Jo aaya hai yahan aaj kal jayega, koi dam mein ye dam nikal jayega. Whosoever has come into this world is going to leave one day. Suddenly this breathing is going to stop. Suddenly it's going to stop. Heart failures are so common. Shootings, accidents. Look at the number of people in the month of Ramadan and even after that and before that. Number of people suddenly departed from this world. They shocked the parents and shocked the friends. And everybody says, I'm shocked to hear it. But that's about all we say, I'm shocked. But do we take any lessons from that shock? So therefore this nafs is first ammara bisu, that it will first encourage a person to go towards haram. But when the person fights this nafs, when the person regrets what the person has done, when the sin that has been committed accidentally, now the person regrets, is ashamed. The nafs is making malamat from inside. The nafs is not happy. It is the same nafs again. But when the person is going to be regretting, expressing remorse and fighting that nafs and trying to make that nafs comply with Sharia, making sincere tawbah and istighfar, then that nafs will become lawwama. That is, it hates the evil deeds. It repents from them and seeks forgiveness. And this is true in the case of the righteous people of the Ummah at large. That the righteous people, accidental sin can take place. But they are never satisfied with that sin. There is no question of announcing, bragging and expressing some kind of happiness over that sin. A Muslim cannot express happiness over sin. Nabi alayhi salatu wasalam was questioned that mal iman, what is iman? Nabi alayhi salatu wasalam said, iza sarratka hasanatuka wa sa'atka sayyatuka fa anta mu'min. When your good deeds give you happiness, you make tilawat, you make zikr, you make ibadat, you do service and khidmat of deen, or you assist and help the poor, the needy, the destitute, the orphan, the widow. When you do anything that is good and it gives you happiness, and anything that wrong you do, it gives you great amount of sorrow, grief, hurt and pain, then you are a mu'min. But the person who is happy when the person is committing sins, then where is the iman? So that now becomes nafs, which we call nafs lawwama. And Allah tabaraka wa ta'ala gives it such status that it takes a qasam on the nafs lawwama. La uqsimu bi yawmil qiyama wa la uqsimu bin nafs lawwama. Allah ta'ala even takes a qasam on the name of this nafs lawwama. I mentioned this before, that Allah Ta'ala can take qasam in the name of anything, but as far as we are concerned, we must not take qasam in the name of anyone besides Allah Tabaraka wa Ta'ala. And that too only if it is necessary. If it's not necessary, we shouldn't take any kind of qasam for no reason. And then when someone keeps on striving hard against this nafs and brings it to a state where the very urge to turn to evil deeds remains no more, then that self is called nafs mutmainna. So if the person goes on striving and goes on suppressing this nafs, because as Nabi alayhi salatu wasalam says, that when you suppress it, or the, in the meaning of that hadith sharif which I was discussing, that if the person is very hard upon this nafs, he does not feed this nafs, he does not give drink to this nafs, he does not clothe this nafs, he does not show generosity and kindness to this nafs, then that nafs will do him great good. So that is what it means, that when the person is going to suppress the evil desires and passions, Then this nafs now will become mutmainna, the self at peace. The righteous people can arrive at this through spiritual strivings. It is in the capacity of everyone. Allah Ta'ala has given that himmat and given that courage, that if you keep on striving, you can reach the stage of nafs mutmainna. And when we will have nafs mutmainna, then Allah Tabaraka wa Ta'ala will address this nafs. Ya ayyatuhan nafsul mutmainna, irji'i ila rabbiki raziyatan marziyah, fadkhuli fi ibadi wadkhuli jannati. O nafs mutmainna, return to your Rabb, irji'i ila rabbi, raziyatan marziyah. Allah tabaraka wa ta'ala, this nafs is pleased with Allah, or this person, the servant of Allah, he was pleased with Allah ta'ala, Allah ta'ala pleased with him. He was pleasing to Allah tabaraka wa ta'ala. The nafs was mutmainna. So Allah tabaraka wa ta'ala is saying that now you are raziyah, marziyah. So now return to your Rabb and enter, fadkhuli fi ibadi, enter amongst my servants, wadkhuli jannati, and enter my jannat. Now first thing Allah Ta'ala mentions is entering amongst his servants. That means the people of jannat, they were the true servants of Allah Tabaraka wa Ta'ala. In this world they behaved and they lived their lives as a true Banda of Allah or a Bandi of Allah. So therefore they are told, فَدْخُلِي فِي عِبَادِي وَدْخُلِي جَنَّتِي. The namats of Jannat will come afterwards, but the servants of Allah, look how Allah Tabaraka wa Ta'ala addresses them. That they were mine, they were not anybody else's in the world. They did not give themselves to their nafs, and they did not give themselves to shaitan, and they did not give themselves to their friends, and they did not give themselves to their whims and fancies and desires. They were my servants, they were mine. How the person says, it's mine. Allah Ta'ala says they were mine. Now what would we like to be addressed as? Allah Tabaraka wa Ta'ala's beloved, or the beloved of shaitan and nafs? So Allah Ta'ala has given the himmat, Allah Ta'ala has given the courage. If somebody has to put a knife on the back of the person and says, now let me see how you watch the mix-it, or how you deal with the mix-it, and how you watch the porn sites. Or the person puts a gun at the head, if some robbers, some thieves, some burglars have to enter the home of a person, may Allah Ta'ala protect him. And while that person is watching some kind of dirty film or engaged in some kind of haram action, and the person says, I will blow your head. So will that person at that time say, no, wait a little while, because I'm addicted to this, let me finish watching, then you can do what you want. At that time, why we will start screaming, Hameem la yun sarun, oh Allah, oh my beloved Allah, help me, assist me, protect me, Ya Allah, Ya Rahim, why do we shout at that time? So where is that Allah Tabaraka wa Ta'ala at other times in our life? So we must take lessons from here, that we have to work on this nafs and make it reach the stage of mutmainna. When it will become nafs mutmainna, we will find sukoon, we will find peace, we will find tranquility, serenity, joy and happiness. And if we are not going to make an effort on this nafs and leave it loose and let it go crazy and fulfill all the wishes and the desires of this nafs, then believe me, we are going to be heading for nothing but destruction and disaster. The homes will be on fire. The person's own life will be on fire. How many of them, after a few years or sometimes few months or sometimes few days of some kind of illicit engagement, then they were suddenly dumped, or they were rejected, or the person suddenly changed his mind. Now what happens to all that correspondence? What happens to all that SMSs? What happens to all that mixed messages that have been recorded? What happens to all those pictures that have been circulated? So where is the aqal? Where is the intelligence? What are we doing? So if somebody has been guilty of this kind of action, then make sincere tawbah. Ask Allah tabaraka wa ta'ala for forgiveness. And Allah tabaraka wa ta'ala dearly loves those young people who ask for forgiveness. And even the old people. But especially the young people. Because they have youth on their side. Some young boys came to me in the month of Ramadan from different kinds of backgrounds. So addressing them, I said, youth, Y-O-U-T-H, Y-O-U, you are in youth, and youth is in you. So don't destroy that youth. It is a time when you can make great progress, spiritual also, and material also. So don't destroy it with sins. Allah tabaraka wa ta'ala says, Inna Rabbi la ghafoorur raheem. Certainly my Lord, my Rabb is the most forgiving, very merciful. Hazrat Yusuf alayhi salatu wa salam, after saying, Inna nafsa la ammaratum bisu illa ma rahima Rabbi. Now that illa ma rahima Rabbi, now that is something that we must ponder over. Unless my Rabb shows mercy. Now when does Allah Ta'ala show mercy? Nabi alayhi salatu wasalam's dua, Allahumma rahamni bi tarkil ma'asi wa la tushqini bi ma'asiyatik. Meaning very, very clearly that if we want the mercy of Allah tabaraka wa ta'ala, then we have to give up sins. Otherwise we will not get the mercy of Allah ta'ala. Therefore Nabi alayhi salatu wasalam is saying, Allahumma rahamni bi tarkil ma'asi, with my giving up of sins. But was Nabi alayhi salatu wasalam going to commit any kind of sin? But it is for us that look in the dua of Nabi alayhi salatu wasalam, he is saying that this mercy of Allah tabaraka wa ta'ala is linked to the giving up of sins. When the person will make tark of his sins, of his evil, of his mischief, of his haram, then Allah ta'ala's mercy will automatically flow. We all say we must not become an unfortunate person. So who is that unfortunate person? Nabi alayhi salatu wasalam says that the person, or that is the meaning of that dua, that the person who is going to be engaged in masiyat and in sins, then he is unfortunate. He will become a person who will not enjoy the bounties and ni'mats of Allah tabaraka wa ta'ala. The person will suffer misfortune. And sometimes that suffering is not in poverty. Doesn't mean it will be poverty, then the person will suffer. Sometimes that suffering is going to be whilst the person is enjoying tremendous amount of material prosperity. Outwardly, big home, palace, oil well, kingdom, or the person has got a mansion, posh cars, gold and silver, and the ladies have got the jewelry and the gold and silver on their hands and around their neck and everything going, but inside the heart nothing but restlessness. Nothing but restlessness. How many cases we deal with? And they even say that, some of those women even say that, Maulana, I'm not short of anything, nothing I'm short of. Plenty of food, plenty of clothing and beautiful home and everything. But my husband has turned his face away from me. His heart is no more in the marriage. He has given his heart to someone else. Or he is coming 2 o'clock in the morning, 3 o'clock in the morning. He is going to rave clubs and discos and he's now womanizing and he's doing this and he's doing that. And sometimes the men folk will say about their problems that I have everything but I don't have any kind of happiness in my home. I'm under tremendous amount of pressure. I'm being used as a pawn. I'm suppressed. So many things. Having everything also, Allah Ta'ala can make the person's life miserable. And having nothing also, the person's life can become miserable. And on the other hand, in obedience to Allah and His Rasul sallallahu alayhi wa sallam, having nothing in one person's hand, and the person can still have happiness in the heart. How many people, half a loaf of bread they get, they dip it in sugar water and they eat and they put a brick under their head and they sleep. And they start snoring after a little while. They have nothing but sukoon in their heart. So having nothing also the person can have sukoon. And having everything also the person can have sukoon. It doesn't mean that the person has to be poor to be the wali of Allah Ta'ala. In the palace of the king the person can be a wali. All that is required is iman and amal salih. Yeh hasi tujhko kabhi abad kar sakte nahi, tere dil ko juz alam kuch shad kar sakte nahi. These illicit love relationships, they can never bring any kind of peace and happiness. They will bring nothing but restlessness. Now that is difficult on the nafs. And there is no other way out but to give it up if we really want sukoon. I have been repeatedly mentioning something, and since we are discussing this surah in which we are being given Hazrat Yusuf alayhi salatu wasalam's piety, his taqwa, and how under the most difficult of all conditions he still retained his piety and taqwa. So we are taking lessons from here. So this is what I am repeating every way, that don't leave evidence of sins, because the visas of life are being cancelled very, very suddenly these days. Zindagi ka ajeeb hai visa, kab bulale khuda nahi maloom. Aur usme tawsi bhi hai ghair mumkin, aur miyad uski nahi maloom. This visa of life is a very strange kind of visa. When Allah Ta'ala cancels it, nobody knows. Extension to this visa is impossible. The duration of time is unknown. So don't leave evidence of sins. And don't open up yourselves for blackmail. Otherwise you'll have to shed tears of blood and it'll be too late. When I'm addressing you, I'm addressing myself, I'm addressing everybody to whom this voice will reach, that life is very short, it's temporary. قبر میں خاک چانی مگر کیا ملی. All the beauty will disappear. Go and shake up the ground where beautiful faces have been buried, and what will you find there? Nothing. There's no color there. Please Allah tabaraka wa ta'ala, please Rasulullah sallallahu alayhi wa sallam, and enjoy a life of sukoon, peace and happiness. When the person is not indulging and engaging in sins, there's automatically a kind of sukoon that comes in the heart, because there's no fear after that. The person who is hiding from the receiver of revenue, different kinds of earnings and different kinds of rentals that have come and different properties that the person has bought and the assets which are in different countries. Now when you're hiding from the receiver of revenue, then there's restlessness, because we have not declared everything as it should be declared. I'm not asking, I'm talking about what will happen on the day of Qiyamah, because receiver of revenue, if there are certain things which are unjust and unfair, but I'm talking about the restlessness that come because we are hiding. It is as if we are committing some sin against the receiver of revenue. So what does it bring in the heart? Restlessness. One letter coming from SARS and the person's temperature goes very high, or blood pressure goes high, and sometimes it goes low. Everything happens. Why? Because the government is now trying to trace where is all the assets. But if the person hasn't done that, the person is above board, whatever he earns, he declares, he pays a tax, and so then he can sleep peacefully. He can get any kind of investigation, it will not worry him. So like that, when the person is engaging in sins, then there's a restlessness. And here you can escape the sight and the might and the power of the receiver of revenue, but we cannot escape the sight and the might and the power of Allah Tabaraka wa Ta'ala. So the doors of Tawbah Allah Ta'ala has kept open out of His great mercy and kindness and love for His creation, and especially the Ummah of Rasulullah Sallallahu Alaihi Wasallam. So let us make rujoo ila Allah. Fafirru ila Allah. Run towards Allah Tabaraka wa Ta'ala. Alaysa Allahu bikafin abda. Those who say we are single, we're not married. So then build up this love for Allah Tabaraka wa Ta'ala. When the person will have love for Allah Ta'ala, then in his khalwat, in his seclusion, in his solitude, because the person hasn't got a wife, or the lady does not have a husband, but because Allah is with, so there will be sukoon in the heart. The person will enjoy the tilawat of the Quran Sharif, they will enjoy the zikrullah, will enjoy reading good Islamic literature, the person will enjoy listening to the waaz and the nasihats and the bayans, listening to the qiraats and the naats and the nasheeds. All these things will keep the person occupied. And then the person can go outside and see the beautiful scenery, see the waters of the ocean, the waves that are flowing. Not go there and see all the bikini-clad girls. And the woman must not go and see all the nakedness and nudity that's there. That will bring restlessness. But if the person watches the waves that are flowing and takes lessons from it, goes to the jungle, look at the animals, look at the creatures, look at the mountains, look at the different creation of Allah Tabaraka wa Ta'ala. So there's so much. And then the person occupies himself or she occupies herself in something that's constructive and beneficial for this world or the Akhirat. If it's a woman, then she occupies herself in baking, cooking, knitting, handicraft, all kinds of things that can be done from home today. There's such a demand. If nothing else, then make achar and sell for those who are having weddings. Do something. And the men folk can keep themselves occupied. There's so much of professions. So there's no question of engaging in sins that we've got so much of time, what to do. So we are passing time. We don't have to pass time. The time is going to pass. Do we have to make a special effort to pass time? The time is going to pass whether we like it or not, until the angel of death is going to visit us. So I make dua for you, you make dua for me. May Allah Tabaraka wa Ta'ala protect us all from the fitnas and the mischief that is so prevalent in the modern times. Allahumma salli ala Sayyidina Muhammad wa ala ali Sayyidina Muhammad wa barik wa sallim. I had a telephone call just before I came for the lessons. Maulana, I listened to you over the receiver from 11 to 12. It's an elderly lady, so I do not want to disappoint her. She said, please make a little bit of zikr. So she could be probably listening now. But I'm doing it for the pleasure of Allah Tabaraka wa Ta'ala, because to put happiness into the heart of an old person also is ibadat.
1: Allah Allah kaisa pyara naam hai, aashiqon ka meena aur jaam hai. 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

Allahu Allah, Allahu Allah, Allahu Allah, Allahu Allah, Allahu Allah, Allahu Allah, Allahu Allah, Allahu Allah, Allahu Allah, Allahu Allah, Allahu Allah, Allahu Allah, Allahu Allah, Allahu Allah, Allahu Allah, Allahu Allah, Allahu Allah, Allahu Allah, Allahu Allah, Allahu Allah, Allahu Allah, Allahu Allah, Allahu Allah, Allahu Allah, Allahu Allah. 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You could have brought embarrassment, shame, disgrace and humiliation upon us there and then. But how loving you are, how caring you are, how compassionate, merciful and forgiving you are, that you gave us another opportunity to make Tawbah from our sins. Ya Allah, we are expressing great regret, we are expressing great nadamat and shame of our sins. My beloved Allah, forgive our major sins and our minor sins, sins that we committed knowingly or unknowingly, in the light of day or darkness of nights. Give us the tawfiq, my beloved Allah, to make sincere tawbah from all sins of our eyes, of our ears, of our tongues, of our hands and feet, of our heart and mind. We do not wish to return to those sins anymore, my beloved Allah. Give us the himmat and courage of lions against our nafs. There is no one for us besides you, my beloved Allah. Tere siwa hamara koi sahara nahi. Tere siwa koi hamara nahi. Become ours and make us yours. Become ours and make us yours. Distance us from nafs and shaitan. Nafs and shaitan want to see us dragged down the gutters of shame, embarrassment, disgrace and humiliation. Ya Allah, you want to give us a life of peace and happiness, contentment and satisfaction. Distance us from nafs and shaitan. Fill our hearts with your love and the love of Rasulullah sallallahu alaihi wasallam. Give us the realization that the angel of death is sure to strike, and we don't know when he is going to strike. My beloved Allah, we don't know when the angel of death is going to extract the soul from every part of our body. No warning is going to be given. My beloved Allah, don't let the angel of death find us in a disco, cinema, theater, watching some haram on the television, or in any kind of haram action. Don't let the angel of death find us in zina. My beloved Allah, when the time of our departure comes, take us to Madina Tayyibah. Bless us with shahadat in Madina Tayyiba, burial in Baqi. My beloved Allah, put the love of good deeds into our hearts. Put the hatred of sins into our hearts. Those who are sick and ailing, give them shifa. Whosoever is sick and ailing, bless them with complete shifa. Shifa is in your hands. We know that sometimes sicknesses, diseases, poverty, ailments, difficulties and hardships can be a mercy in disguise. It can be a rahmat. But we are extremely weak servants of yours. Do not test us, my beloved Allah. Forgive our sins and bless us with good health, with long life, with prosperity, with happiness, with contentment, with satisfaction. Remove the difficulties, the hardship, the pain, the suffering of mankind around the globe, and especially the ummah of Rasulullah sallallahu alaihi wasallam.
Ya Allah, bless us with knowledge which is beneficial. Give us the tawfiq to take lessons from the Quran Sharif and make amal. Ya Allah, give us the tawfiq to understand the Quran Sharif and make amal on the Quran Sharif and the Sunnah of Nabi alayhi salatu wasalam. Make us yours and become ours. Bless us all with the best of dunya and the best of akhirat. Don't snatch and seize the bounties because of our disobedience. My beloved Allah, my Rahim Allah, ek din marna hai, aakhir maut hai. Ek din tujhko muh dikhana hai. We have to stand before you and answer for all our doings. We cannot move from our places until we have answered how we spent our life, how we spent our youth, where did we earn our livelihood from, and where did we spend it, and what amal we made on the knowledge that we have been given. My beloved Allah, how are we going to answer these questions? We don't have any capital of good deeds with us. We therefore seek from you total forgiveness of all our sins. Koi mujhse poochhe main kya mangta hoon, main apne khuda se khuda mangta hoon. 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There will be a zikr program tonight. Isha is 8:15 from tonight. So remove the screens and the desks.

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That was a very encouraging sign. At least it means that many are listening very, very attentively and they are recording in their memories whatever was said. So, mashallah. As you just heard, that Rasul-e Pak sallallahu alaihi wasallam, he warned us of the times to come, that the time will come when your youth will become transgressors, your women will become rebellious. The Sahaba-e-Kiram asked Nabi alayhi salatu wasalam, will that time come? He said, Naam wa ashad, yes, and even worse. What will be your condition when you will stop inviting towards good and prohibiting or forbidding that which is evil? So Nabi alayhi salatu wasalam, when he mentioned this, the Sahaba-e-Kiram again questioned him, Ya Rasulullah sallallahu alayhi wasalam, will such a time come? The Sahaba-e-Kiram, upon this questioning to Nabi alayhi salatu wasalam, he replied, yes, and even worse a time will come. Kaifa bikum ista'muruna bil munkar wa tanhauna anil ma'roof. What will be your condition when you will invite towards evil and you will prohibit that which is good? There is great detail, I'm not going into that at present. So when they questioned him that will such a time also come, he said, yes, and even worse than that. That what will be your condition when you will consider the evil as good and the good as evil? Now that is our condition today, that we consider the good as evil and the evil as good. If, for example, some woman has to adopt the hijab and parda, then straight away there is a big issue made of it, as if it is something very different from the teachings of Sharia. And if somebody engages in the normal customary practices and traditional practices of the day and follows the Western traditions, then everybody is comfortable with that. There is nobody finding himself uncomfortable. It is just like Hazrat Maulana Ashraf Ali Sahib Rahmatullah Alayhi says, as an example, says that a person, he goes to a village where everyone, there is a fashion that they cut their noses out. Now he is the only one with a nose. Now he goes to a village where everyone has got a nose that's cut. So when he goes there, now they all look at him with great surprise. That look at this stupid and foolish person. He has still got his nose on. So that is our condition today. Nevertheless, the hadith that I was discussing, we will continue with that. But before we continue with that, one or two more things, is that this Amar bil Ma'ruf and Nahi anil Munkar, we think that it is only for a special group of people. The Jamaat will do Amar bil Ma'ruf, Nahi anil Munkar, the Ulama will do it, the Mashayikh will do it. It's not for any particular group of people. It is for every Muslim, every individual. Rasul-e Pak sallallahu alaihi wasallam has placed this responsibility upon the shoulder of every Muslim, as you have heard so many times, that it is our duty to take the message to the home, to take the message to our family members, to take the message to the people of the world. There is no hard and fast rule that it has to be done in a certain way. It is the experience of the elders, it was the experience of Hazrat Maulana Ilyas Rahmatullah Alayh, that if Jamaats go out in this fashion, in this manner, and they bring the people to the masjid, into that environment, and then put them in the talim of fazail, then inshallah it will give them encouragement to learn the complete deen. Because his maqsad and niyat was the same, that complete deen must come into the lives of every individual.
Now how will complete deen come if we do not know what complete deen is? The person has to know what namaz, roza, zakat, hajj is. He has to know how to buy, how to sell, what is halal, what is haram. The person has to know how to conduct his marriages, his walimas. Everything is in there. There's muasharat, there's muamalat, there's everything in Islam. Now to bring all that, again you require knowledge. So what he was really doing is to encourage the people to start seeking knowledge. Go to those who are scholars of deen, of those who are learned, and then learn more about deen. Don't restrict yourself just to that fazail ta'lim. That in the halqa of ta'lim, learn fazail, so that it doesn't create any division and ikhtilaf. And after that, find time to learn how to read the Quran Sharif properly. Find time how to, about the maslas of namaz, roza, zakat, hajj, and other things which are relevant to the person in his individual life and in his family life, so that he may get the complete deen of Allah Ta'ala in his life. And when the complete deen comes, then the person becomes muttaqi. Otherwise he does not become muttaqi. So we were discussing that hadith of Nabi alayhi salatu wasalam, or reported by many sahabas, in which, as I mentioned, that every person will not be able to attain those high status and virtues. There are many, many fazilats and many, many virtues kept in many things. But some will be, it will be difficult for them to attain that. Weak ones like us may not be able to make tahajjud. We may not be able to make ishraq and chasht. We may not be able to give, the poor person may not be able to give sadaqat and charities. So like that, different people may have different temperaments, or they have different conditions. And as a result, they cannot attain certain virtues. So Rasulullah Pak Sallallahu Alaihi Wasallam, being rahmatul lil alameen, he was a mercy for all the worlds. He was a mercy for the black, he was a mercy for the white. He was a mercy for the young, a mercy for the old. He was mercy for the rich and mercy for the poor. He was mercy for the fit, healthy and strong, and mercy also for those who were weak and feeble. Mercy for the young and mercy for the old. So Nabi alayhi salatu wasalam, mercy for the men and mercy for the women. So Rasulullah Pak Sallallahu Alaihi Wasallam gave us such talimat that even if a person cannot gain those high status and those high stages by means of extensive effort, then he too will not remain deprived. So I was reminded that you discussed seven and missed out one. So I asked our brother Yunus to give me the seven that I discussed. So mashallah, from memory he gave me the seven. So it shows that he heard it very, very attentively. May Allah Ta'ala give tawfiq of amal. So the first one that we discussed was that if a person does not have the ability to make tahajjud, he is finding himself weak, he cannot get up for tahajjud, because tahajjud salat has got great amount of virtues. No person who is a wali of Allah tabaraka wa ta'ala went without tahajjud. And if the person could not make tahajjud for some reason, then between the sunnat and witr of isha, two rakats with the niyat of salatul layl, if the person makes it, then inshallah, according to the hadith of Nabi alayhi salatu wasalam, he too will be raised on the day of qiyamah with those who are making salatul layl or who are making tahajjud. And then if his eyes open again, then well, mashallah, it's a bonus. So what we are discussing is that those people who cannot get up for tahajjud, then Nabi alayhi salatu wasalam, he said that at least during the course of the day, they must stay away from all sins. And Allah Ta'ala will give them that same reward that he gives to those people who get up for tahajjud. Now that is the real thing that we have to make an effort for. It is very easy sometimes to worry about other people, but it is very, very difficult sometimes to bring those things into our own lives. Therefore, I have mentioned many times that what we have to do is worry about ourselves and worry about others. Ya ayyuhalladhina amanu qu anfusakum wa ahlikum nara. If you look at that ayat of the Quran Sharif, Allah tabaraka wa ta'ala says, O ye believers, save yourselves and your family from the fire of Jahannam. That means the saving of the person himself is extremely important first. That person is getting up for tahajjud, is getting up for, is making ishraq, chasht and awwabin. He is sitting in zikr here and making a lot of illallah. He is going out in tabligh, making gush, dawat. He is doing all good works. But he is not restraining himself from haram. In his business, he is not restraining himself from haram. In his home, he is not restraining himself from haram. In his individual life, he is not restraining himself from haram. Then this person will get reward and sawab of those good deeds that he has done. But he will not get anywhere near Allah tabaraka wa ta'ala.
and he too will go in Jahannam because of the sins that he has committed, unless Allah Ta'ala forgives that person. Because Allah Ta'ala has mentioned very, very clearly in the Holy Quran Sharif, Ya ayyuhalladhina amanu taqullaha haqqa tuqati wa la tamutunna illa wa antum muslimun. That fear Allah as he should be feared. And what does taqwa mean? Taqwa means restrain yourself from everything that is haram. Nowhere does taqwa mean that make so many rakats of tahajjud. Nowhere does taqwa mean that keep so many nafil rozas. Nowhere does taqwa mean that give so much of charities. Those are ibadat and you will get sawab for it. But taqwa means restraining oneself from that which is haram. And that is where the real pain comes on a person's heart. It is sometimes very, very easy to sit and read tasbih 10,000 times. There are many people reading long, long wazifas. But when it comes to the bazaars and the marketplaces and the airports and the bus stands, then that is where the real taqwa is tested. When it comes to dealing with the customers, that is where taqwa is tested. When it comes to the person's life at the university and at the college, that is where the taqwa is tested. The taqwa will be tested in those places that are outside the masjid. Many times I have mentioned this. Now there, when the person restrains himself, that no matter what pain comes on my heart, I will allow my heart to be shattered to smithereens. As that example you have heard many times, that if there is an earthquake, if there is a disaster, there is an earthquake, and the building shook, and the windows were shattered, and the walls collapsed, and the government saw that so many buildings collapsed, so therefore the government declares that area as a disaster area. And we all know that when it is declared a disaster area, then what does the government do? The government now provides the funds to rebuild those buildings, to reconstruct those buildings, to put up once again those window panes which were cracked, and to put up those buildings which collapsed, because it is a disaster area. So my Shaykh Hazrat Mawlana Hakim Muhammad Akhtar Sahib Damat Barakatuhum, he says in the similar manner, when we are going to allow our heart to be shattered, that there is a very strong desire of haram coming in the heart. So much so that, for example, I'm just giving you that if the woman has, for example, consented, and there is no question of any hijab left, and there is nothing, no barrier left, every facility is available, and there is nobody in between to see these two people committing adultery or fornication. At that time, this person, at that moment, suddenly he says, I fear Allah, and he moves away from there. It will be a great pain on the heart, because shaitan would have told him, and his nafs would have told him, ek dafa aur kar le, uske baad toba kar lena. Do one more time, after that you can make toba. Because that is what shaitan says. That when shaitan puts a thought in the mind and takes us towards sin, then shaitan and nafs always tells us that Allah is Ghafoorur Rahim. So this time, one more time, just commit this sin and tomorrow you can make tawbah. And that is how what happens is that root of sins goes deeper and deeper into the heart. Because even if you drink the waters of the ocean, your thirst will never quench. The waters of the ocean which are salty water, which is salty of salty water, it will never quench the thirst of a person. It will create more and more thirst. So the commission of sin one more time will not quench his thirst for those sins. In fact, the root of those sins will go deeper into his heart. Now the next day it will make him do two times that same sin. And he will say, make tawbah later. Again, if it comes to mind, why should we not repeat those examples? As a Jalaluddin Rumi Rahmatullah Alayh, he says that there was a person who planted a thorn tree. He was told that, look, this thorn tree is not a tree to plant. It is causing injury and harm to the people that are passing by here. So he said that tomorrow I will uproot it. The next day when it came, then he said, tomorrow I will uproot it, until it grew into a big, huge thorn tree. Now the matter went to the municipality. The municipality ordered him to take that tree out. So he had to now take the tree out. But now when he went to uproot that tree, by that time he was gone old, and the tree had gone strong. What an example. By that time the tree became strong and firm, the roots went deep into the ground. And he, by making tomorrow, tomorrow, tomorrow, what happened is that he became weaker and weaker and weaker, and now he had no strength to take the tree out. Now the only way he will be able to take it out is by getting some bulldozer and taking it off. Only if some bulldozer he brings, then only he will be able to take it off. And what is that bulldozer? That bulldozer are those Ahlullah. Allah Ta'ala has given them such a heart, they have such noor of taqwa in their hearts, that in their sohbat and in their company, people who are committing sins all their lives, but if you sit in the sohbat of the Ahlullah, then you will realize, we are nowhere near the dust on the shoes of the Ahlullah. But I'm talking about those who are the true Ahlullah.
that in their company, those people who sit, they can be committing sins for 20 years, 50 years. But when they sit there with the niyat of islah, they keep their hearts and mind open. As I explained one time, that rose flower, if you have plenty of rose flowers in a room, it's got plenty of fragrance. It's got plenty of fragrance. But to benefit from that fragrance, there is a necessity or a need to keep your sinuses unclogged. To benefit, firstly, that rose flower must be a genuine rose flower. It must not be a plastic one, an artificial one. If it's an artificial one, you'll get nothing from there. Just you'll get qawwali from there. Qawwal. Words, words and words. So it must be genuine. If it's a genuine flower, it will have that fragrance. The Ahlullah, the true Ahlullah, they've got that fragrance. Then why don't we benefit? We don't benefit because we sit there with a closed mind. We sit there to look for the mistakes. That where does he make a mistake? Or we go there with enmity and hatred in our hearts. We go there with a closed mind. So what happens is that we get nothing from that majlis. But if we go to their majlis with an open mind, we go there with the niyat of islah. We go there so that we want to know what pleases my Allah and what displeases my Allah. That means that that person is sitting in that room where there's plenty of rose flowers, or there is a rose flower with plenty of fragrance, but he's got his nostrils open and the sinus is unclogged. Then he will benefit from that fragrant smell that he's permeating it through that room. So in this way, now this person, he is going old. He is going old and the tree has gone young. So it becomes extremely difficult for him now to uproot that tree. Therefore, there is a greater mujahidah required for this person. So to make or to restrain oneself from haram, it requires a great amount of effort. And that effort, when the person makes, then the pain comes on the heart. I'm talking about the spiritual heart. And that pain, when it comes, it devastates the heart. A disaster strikes upon the heart. So just as the government now provides cement, and the government provides sand, and the government provides funds to reconstruct those buildings which got damaged in the earthquake. So this heart now, which became damaged because the person wanted to commit that sin, it was haram, but he wanted to go for it because it was giving him nafsani pleasure. It was giving him evil pleasure. It was giving him haram pleasure. But he said, no, for the pleasure of my Allah, I will sacrifice this evil desire of mine. So now Allah tabaraka wa ta'ala will give this person not cement. Allah is not going to give him sand. Allah ta'ala will reconstruct this heart of his with noor. There will be now noor coming into this heart. This heart is a container. We cannot see it, but it is a container. And either noor fills up inside or darkness fills up inside. One of the two things fills up inside. Therefore, in the Quran Sharif, Allah tabaraka wa ta'ala says, Allahu waliyul ladhina amanu yukhrijuhum minaz zulumati ilan noor. Allah tabaraka wa ta'ala is the protector, he's the friend of those who are the believers, and he takes them out from darkness into light. Now, what is this darkness? Do we see that darkness? The darkness of ignorance into the light of knowledge. Or in the heart, the darkness which has settled because the person is committing sins. Nabi alayhi salatu wasalam says that a mark, a black spot, with every sin a black spot is formed on the heart. When the person does not make tawbah and he continues, then another one, until the whole heart becomes pitch black. If Chris Barnard has to operate and he has to take that heart out of the kafir, of the mushrik, of the atheist, of the communist, and he has to take the heart out of the Ahlullah, of the Wali of Allah, of a Sahabi of Rasul-e-Pak Sallallahu Alaihi Wasallam, outwardly there will be no difference in those two hearts. Physically the hearts are the same. The color of the heart also will be the same. There will be no difference. So we are not talking about the physical heart. It is the spirituality of the heart. It is just like if a person is buried in a grave. Jalaluddin Rumi Rahmatullah Alayhi says the person is buried in the grave, he's a great king. But he was a disbeliever in Allah tabaraka wa ta'ala. But over that grave they put huge flowers, plenty of flowers. They decked the grave up with flowers and plenty of fragrance. And they constructed it with gold and silver. But inside the grave there's nothing but fire. And if you have to look at the grave of the awliya, the graves of the sahabas, the graves of the great walis, then outside sometime it may be nothing. But inside there they are enjoying the gardens of Jannah.
So it is what is happening inside. We don't see it, but there are so many things we don't see, but we believe. In the same way, when the person is now going to do this, that he will allow his heart to be shattered, then Allah tabaraka wa ta'ala will fill that heart, he will construct that heart with nur, and that person will feel, he will sense it, that some nur has come into the heart. The reason why we don't sense

good deed. For example, we read tasbih 100 times, or we read 2 rakats of nafil namaz, or we made some awwabin ishraq and chasht, or we made some gush talim and tabligh. Now all these are good deeds, alhamdulillah, and they must be increased. All these good deeds must be increased considerably. But our condition is this, that our good deeds are like that little fan that the children play about with, that works on one torch cell. That little fan, it can't cool any person. And you have to bring it right close to your face if you want to really get some breeze. So our good deeds are like that little fan that we've got on our right hand side. It's a very hot day, we put that little fan on our right hand side. And then what do we put on our left hand side? We light a huge fire. We light a huge fire on our left hand side. So will that little fan do anything? Our good deeds in the first place, they are so weak. Our namazas are weak. Our tilawat is weak. Our ibadat is weak. Our dawat is weak. In everything there's great weakness. The person who thinks he's gone perfect, then he has become the biggest shaitan. The person who thinks he has become perfect, he is the biggest shaitan. Because Rasulullah Pak Sallallahu Alaihi Wasallam's teachings, if we have to look at it, there's great emphasis on tawazu, humility. The higher you go, the more humble you must become. The more you acquire, the more humility, the more humbleness. The person who thinks that I have now reached Allah Tabaraka wa Ta'ala, then that person, shaitan has misled him. I gave that example many times of Hazrat Shaykh Abdul Qadir Jilani Rahmatullah Alayhi and many others too, that even on the deathbed, they were not prepared to say that now we have succeeded, or we are leaving the world very, very successful. They said, until we don't leave with the kalima. Allah. And as Hazrat Sayyid Sulaiman Nadvi Rahmatullah Alayhi, so many times you have heard that too, hum aise rahe ya ke waise rahe, waha dekhna hai ke kaise rahe. Hum aise rahe ya ke waise rahe, waha dekhna hai ke kaise rahe. What are we going to become so proud if somebody congratulates us? MashaAllah, you gave such a beautiful speech. MashaAllah, you are a Haji Saab, you are a Namazi Saab, and you are this and you are that, and people are shaking hands and they are kissing the hands. Now if that person thinks that I am really somebody now, then he is a fool. Because we have to see whether Allah Ta'ala has accepted our deeds or not. Maqbooliyat, there are two things. One is qabiliyat and one is maqbooliyat. Qabiliyat is a person's ability. And ability is a thing that Allah Tabaraka wa Ta'ala has given to the kuffar, the mushrikeen, and to everybody. There are people in the world who are Jews, who are Christians, and they are writing commentary on the hadith. Commentary on the hadith. And they have done such works on hadith sharif that our ulama sometimes have to use that to find out where this hadith is. From with alif, how many hadiths start? With ba, how many hadiths start? Now this type of work has been done by those who are not even believers. So ability, qabiliyat is a different thing. If Allah Ta'ala gives a person ability, gives him qabiliyat, make shukr. Alhamdulillah, Allah Ta'ala gave me qabiliyat. But to think that because I'm qabil, I'm also maqbool, then that person must get his head checked up. Because maqbooliyat, only Allah Tabaraka wa Ta'ala will inform us on the day of judgment that I have given you maqbooliyat. The Ahlullah, the Awliya-i-Kiram, they were all the time concerned. Yes, Allah Ta'ala gives them a sukoon in their hearts because of their ibadat, because of their tilawat, and because of their ikhlas. Allah Ta'ala gives them a kind of contentment and satisfaction. But they are always worried. Rasulullah Pak Sallallahu Alaihi Wasallam, how much he is tearing. The Sahaba-i-Kiram, how much they are tearing. Look at Hazrat Umar radiallahu ta'ala. Look at Hazrat Abu Bakr Siddiq radiallahu ta'ala. Read in Hikayatul Sahaba that how much of fear of Allah tabaraka wa ta'ala they had, even after being informed that they are Jannatis. And we have got nothing, no information at all where we are going to go. But after making 2 rakat namaz, or after making some tilawat of the Quran Sharif, or after making some zikr, or after sitting a few minutes in some khanqa, or going out a few days in some gush, then straight away we look in the mirror, how much of noor came on my face. That is our condition, that we think that Jibreel alayhi salatu wasalam now has informed us that you are Jannati. Brothers, it is something that the Ahlullah have warned us, that the more you make ibadat, zikr, tilawat, then the more fear you must have in your heart. And you must be more on guard that shaitan and nafs must not lead us to destruction. Because shaitan was a great alim.

He was a great abid. He knew the shariats of all the nabis. And he was a great abid. But it was this pride that brought about his destruction. So we were discussing that hadith in which Nabi alayhi salatu wasalam says that if a person cannot get the fazilat of tahajjud, then at least that person must remain away from all sins during the day. And as the Quran Sharif says, in awliya'uhu illal muttaqoon, that the friends of Allah only those people who have got taqwa. Without restraining ourselves from haram and from sins, we cannot get anywhere there. So if you want Allah tabaraka wa ta'ala to protect us, to guard us, and Allah tabaraka wa ta'ala to be our friend, our wali, then we have to have taqwa. So, and taqwa is staying away from all things that have been declared haram and forbidden. Not only just things of food or items of food and drink. There are some people, there was one person from the wild coast, from the casino there. So he came, in those days I was in the office, and he came in the early days when they established that place. They said that we are very concerned about our Muslim clients, that some of them are requesting halal food. So we are very concerned that we must supply them with halal food. So I asked him that, what about that gambling? They didn't ask you any fatwa about gambling. And we know many of them will be drinking, but they want to know if the chicken was halal. While drinking, they want to know if this chicken is halal. So that is our taqwa. They say the dog, it will pick up its one leg so that najasat does not fall on that leg. But then it will lick the najasat. That is our taqwa today. Kahi roti, kahi paisa khuda hai. 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Kahi taqwa, magar bes. This is somewhere there is taqwa, but it has got no head and feet. Na jaane aadmi kya ho gaya hai. So this is our condition. So Allah tabaraka wa ta'ala will give us those rewards of those people who are making plenty of tahajjud. If we can't make it for some reason, it is not farz. But in the muhabbat of Allah tabaraka wa ta'ala, people make extra namazes, they make ishraq and awabin, they give plenty of charities because they love Allah tabaraka wa ta'ala. So for his pleasure, because Allah ta'ala has got two rights, the right of his azmat and the right of his muhabbat. Wow. The right of his azmat is that we stay away from sins. And the right of his muhabbat is that we make umrah, we make hajj, we make namaz, we go for gush, we make talim, we make tabligh, we make zikr, we make ibadat. Now all that is the right of his muhabbat. And the right of his azmat is that we stay away from sins. So this is the thing that, the first point that was. The second point that we had discussed was that if a person cannot for some reason keep nafil fast he cannot keep, then at least restrain the tongue from all haram. Again the same thing, restrain the tongue from haram. It is not mentioned that restrain the tongue from speaking that which is permissible. Restrain the tongue from haram. Don't speak lies, don't take false oath and qasam, don't swear any person, don't use vulgar language, do not just fire away the bullets of talaq without any genuine valid reason. And even if there is a need, then give just one talaq. Don't fire three talaqs and after that look for some mufti sahab to justify it and make it halal. Because that has become very, very common. The person says, no, I gave talaq. As one buzrug used to say, he said, one person came, he says, I gave three talaqs. He gave three talaqs to his wife. And now he wanted to somehow make it halal. So when he asked him, but you gave three, that how many talaqs you gave? He said, three. He said, well, three talaq, then that is talaq-e-mughallaza, that's the end. You can't reconcile now even with the nikah. So he said, gee, but Mufti sahab, when I gave that talaq, I was facing this side and the wife was looking that side. Because we were angry with each other, so she was facing the east. That halal. So then that is what will happen. So control this tongue from haram. Control the tongue from haram. Allah Ta'ala will give you those rewards that He gives to those people who are keeping plenty of nafil fast. Because that person who is keeping plenty of nafil fast, but he passes his time, because nowadays we say that we have to pass time. Now to pass his time, he is engaging in ghibat and he is
looking at everything that's haram and is indulging in other things that have been prohibited, then what is the benefit of that nafil fast? So that person, if we carry on like this, I don't think we'll complete this, so let me just try and come to that point. So this person must at least control his tongue. If he controls his tongue from haram, then inshallah ta'ala, Allah ta'ala will give this person those same rewards. Then we said that if a person wants to get those stages that the ulama-i haq will get on the day of qiyamah, I'm not talking about a person on whom just the label of alim has been put after spending a few months or a few days or 1 or 2 years in some darul ulum. Because today that is what we say is an alim. Who is an alim? Allah ta'ala says in the Quran Sharif, إِنَّمَا يَخْشَ اللَّهَ مِنْ عِبَادِهِ الْعُلَمَا. That khashiyat of Allah, khawf of Allah, taqwa, this is again the thing, that person who has got knowledge, but he has got no amal on that knowledge, then technically that person is an alim. But again the same thing, that in the eye of Allah tabaraka wa ta'ala, that person is not an alim. Because that alim must have taqwa himself, that alim must have khashiyat of Allah ta'ala. What kind of a person is that who says that I am an alim, but then he's got television in his own home, or he's going to the cinema or theater, or he's indulging in all kinds of haram activities. He is not restraining his eyes from haram, his ears from haram, his tongue from haram. So then the people can keep calling him alim. But in the eye of Allah tabaraka wa ta'ala, he does not come under this category, because the ayat clearly states, إِنَّمَا يَخْشَ اللَّهُ مِنْ عِبَادِهِ الْعُلَمَىٰ. But as far as we are concerned, we must look at the knowledge that Allah ta'ala has given that person and benefit from the knowledge. If he is going haywire or if he is going astray, then Allah tabaraka wa ta'ala is the judge. We do not know that person at least has got ilm. So someday that ilm will pull him back. The advantage of having ilm is this, that someday that knowledge of his will make his conscience get up, and the person will think that why must I do these wrong things, because I have the knowledge that it's wrong. So the person who has the knowledge, at least that knowledge will bring him back towards Allah. But the person who does not have the knowledge, then he will keep on doing the wrong thing and he will not even make tawbah from it. So we must benefit from the person's knowledge if he has. But I am saying this, that if the person wants to arise on the day of Qiyamah with those whom Allah Ta'ala regards as ulama, with whom Rasulullah Paak Sallallahu Alaihi Wasallam regards as ulama, then that person, if he does not have the time, he does not have the ability, he does not have the facility, so then what must he do? Then at least he must acquire the knowledge of the basics, the essential things of Islam, that he must acquire the knowledge. And then this person, at least what he must do is that instead of, because he does not have the time, he does not have the ability, he does not have the facility there. Think of the creation, meditation, contemplation. Think of the creation of Allah tabaraka wa ta'ala and meditate over it. Meditate, look at the qudrat of Allah, look at the skies, look at the earth, look at the waters of the ocean, look at the trees in the forests, in the jungles, and then recognize Allah tabaraka wa ta'ala by means of that. Get marifat of Allah by means of meditation. Then this person, he will arise inshallah on the day of qiyamah with those people who are regarded as ulama-i haq. Then Nabi alayhi salatu wasalam, in that hadith, he says that the person who for some reason he cannot go for jihad. Now jihad was a very important thing in the time of Nabi alayhi salatu wasalam. All those virtues that you find of in the path of Allah, most of it that has been recorded about the jihad in the path of Allah tabaraka wa ta'ala. Although many other things also fall under that category of jihad, that means making an effort to strive in the path of Allah tabaraka wa ta'ala. But if you look at Hazrat Hanzala radiyallahu ta'ala anhu's sacrifice that is mentioned, it was about jihad, it was battle of Uhud. If you look at the sacrifice of Hazrat Abdullah bin Jash radiyallahu ta'ala anhu, Hazrat Sa'd bin Abi Waqqas radiyallahu ta'ala anhu, those 70 sahabas who are buried in Madina Tayyibah who became shaheed in the battle of Uhud. If you have to read the battle of Badr, if you have to read about the battle of Khandaq, if you have to read about all these other places, then those are the real jihads that took place in the time of Nabi alayhi salatu wasalam. And that is where we really see the spirit of the sahabas, the sacrificing spirit of the sahabas, that they were prepared to give their lives for the deen of Rasulullah Paak sallallahu alayhi wasalam. Now the person is desirous that I also would like to get that reward that these shuhada get, that the shuhada, because there's so much of reward for them, so it is also my desire to get those same rewards.
but he does not have the ability, he does not have the strength, and in his time that kind of jihad is not taking place, then there are many other ways that this person can also get that same reward and that same position and status. Going out, sacrificing one's wealth, one's health, one's time for the sake of Allah tabaraka wa ta'ala's deen. So, but the real sawab that those mujahideen get, those who are shuhada, those people, what they get, now this person, he does not have that capacity, he does not have that strength, he's gone old now, or he hasn't got that training, so now what does he do? Nabi alayhi salatu wasalam says that this person must make jihad against his nafs. Make plenty of jihad against this nafs. Daaghe hasrat humne hazar khaye hai, tab kahin ja ke unko paaye hai. In haseeno se dil bachane mein, humne gham bhi bahut uthaye hai. So if you want to get Allah tabaraka wa ta'ala, it will not come just by ibadat. It will not come just with zikr and tilawat. It will not come just with some taleem. It will come when the person makes real mujahida against his nafs. Against the nafs, if we are not going to be prepared to make mujahida, then we will not be able to get that noor of taqwa in our hearts. And this is where, as our akabir say, that wahan par nani yaad aa jati hai. If you tell a person, read this so many times, so much of rewards, then the person say, mashallah, I'll begin today. But if you tell that person that you are involved in this illicit relationship, after this majlis, make tawbah immediately. Not that I will give up, insha'Allah. Not that. Not that I will give it up, insha'Allah. For sins, there's no such thing as I will give it up, insha'Allah. For sins, it is I have given it up. After that, due to certain factors, if it is beyond the person's control, for example, a person is working in a bar. One person was working in the Blue Waters Hotel, and he was a waiter there, or a steward there. Now he somehow attended some program, and thereafter he came and he says that, Maulana, that I've heard your 2-3 talks and I've made up my mind it is haram, so I want to give it up today and today. So I asked him, how many children you have? He says, I've got 4 children. I said, your rent, light, water and all that, how much you have to pay for towards that? He said, so much. I said, now what other mean do you have immediately now that you're going to give it up tomorrow? Then what you are going to do, end of the month, how are you going to pay your rent and how are you going to pay for your light and water? So he says, I'll make tawakkul in Allah. I said, mashallah, mashallah. Allah Ta'ala accept your tawakkul in Him and trust in Him. But at this stage, you carry on with that, make plenty of tawbah and istighfar and look for another job, but look for it and search for it like an unemployed person searches. When you are searching for the other job, you must search like an unemployed person searches and make plenty of tawbah over this, and inshallah Allah Ta'ala will open your door. Now we may think that we have kept him in haram. That person wanted to give it up and we have kept him in haram. But it's not that. Everybody's condition is different. Therefore it is necessary to have a person towards for spiritual guidance. Now somebody else would have told him, mashallah, just leave it and go away. Now what would have happened? Because I know that this person is just this one or two bayans he heard and he got josh. Now if he's going to give it up tomorrow, then end of the month when he can't meet his rent, light and water bill, and he goes and asks for help and assistance by some brothers, and those brothers refuse, and then some Christian comes and says, I've got the money for you, take it. So this person will accept it. Because his children are suffering, and now they've got no food and no clothing and no shelter, then this same person will say that following Islam and following the Sharia, na'uzu billah, see what difficulty I went through. So until this person's taqwa is not of that level, or until he has not made up, until he has not really got that kind of tawakkul, so you keep him there, but tell him to make plenty of istighfar, tawbah, look for another job, and then when he gets the other job, tell him to keep on taking out something as sadaqah to wipe out whatever he had taken as this type of salary. So what I am trying to explain to you is that at least at the time of tawbah, the person must be determined. He must say that I have given it up, finished. And if you see that that person has got some kind of tawakkul, he's got the strength, and he says that whatever happens, even if I have to starve to death, then I will tolerate it, I will bear it. But then will his family, his wife and his children do the same? So if he has got that kind of strength and his children have also, their zehens have been made, then alhamdulillah. If not, then this is what has been recommended by the great jurists of our time. It's not some fatwa that I am giving. So what I am getting at is this, that but when you are listening to the bayan, or when we hear that a certain thing is haram, and for example this illicit relationship that the person is in,
then he must not say that I will give it up inshallah. He must say I've given it up now. And then the next morning or the next minute when he's outside, the first thing he must pick up the phone and say, well, to hell with you now. Our relationship has ended. I have got nothing to do with you because my Allah is unhappy and unpleased with it. My Allah Ta'ala will make my life restless and full of anxiety and worries in this world. And sometimes it can lead to even suicide and murders and killings. So I do not want to have a life of Jahannam on this earth. I want to please my Allah, because if I'm going to please my Allah Ta'ala will become pleased with me. And if my Allah becomes mine, then the whole universe is mine. The kingdoms are mine. Agar ek tu

0: فلک میرا زوی میری. Oh Allah, if you are mine, then everything is mine. If you are not mine, then nothing is mine. So this is the thing, that this person says, I want to please my Allah. So I have ended the relationship. So that is what the kind of determination that we require. The person who was taking interest, he goes out from here and he phones those people that he had taken interest from, and he says that I want to pay back every cent of interest that I have taken because I have made tawbah from my sins. The person who is owing people money, he has devoured the property of orphans, he has taken the property of widows, and he is sitting with it. And it's a beautiful house that he took over, and he knows that that house does not belong to him. He knows that the sisters had a share in that house. He knows that some other people had a share in that house. But now it is so difficult now to give up that house because he's used to those luxuries. But he goes out and he phones those people who are the heirs, and he tells them that I have made up my mind. This is not like the case of that person working in the bar. Here this person, he can say that, look, I also have some share. So tomorrow we start looking for a buyer for this place. And when we get the money, then we share it, we distribute it as Allah is pleased according to the Islamic law of inheritance. Because if my Allah will be pleased, then He'll give me happiness in this wealth. And if my Allah is not going to be pleased, then that I can be living in a palace, but inside that palace my life will be like hell. So that is what we mean, that not tomorrow, the person must say now. It's done. How we say the deal is closed. When the person sees great benefit in some deal, he doesn't say come tomorrow I'll sign. If the person sees that he's going to make a million in a deal, does he say, I'll think it over tonight and let you know tomorrow? He says, now and now I will sign. And if he doesn't have a pen, then immediately he'll announce. He'll say, has anybody got a pen? And if he can't find it, then even if it means writing with the blood of his body, but he'll write it. It's because he's going to make $1 million on it. Wow. So if for worldly and material gain, we can be so determined, then when it comes to the real gain of the hereafter, and what gain can be more than the pleasure of Allah? Which gain can be more than the pleasure of Allah? When Allah becomes happy, what gain do we want more than that? The raza of Allah, if a person gets, then he's got everything. And if he hasn't got the raza of Allah, then he can have everything, but he's got nothing. Again, it comes to mind that that is what the Ahlullah really seek and what they search for. That they want to see Allah. Who is that Allah? We want to see His glory, for whom we were making ibadah, zikr, tilawat, gush, talim, tabligh. We were going for hajj, we were going for umrah. We were staying away from gambling, staying away from cinemas and theatres, staying away from the discos. There was so much of pain we were taking on our heart, and we were saying all the time, when others were enjoying themselves in evil, when they were enjoying themselves in haram, when they were watching all the filthy porn movies, when they were reading all the filthy literature, when they were going to the discos and cinemas and theatres, that this Sufi sahab was saying that, no, it is haram, so I can't participate, I can't join you all. So he was taking so much of pain on his heart for the pleasure of Allah. So now they are desirous to see that Allah. And we don't have the sight to see that Allah in this world. And the only place we'll be able to see Allah is in Jannat. Allah. Unke rukh se naqab aaj uthegi. آج نظروں کی معراج ہوگی ان کے رخ سے نقاب آج اٹھے گی آج نظروں کی معراج ہوگی ایک مدت سے آج اہل غم کو مسکرانے کی مہلت ملے گی. Brothers, that is our desire. This world is temporary. Whatever condition comes in this world, it's all temporary. We have to go into the hereafter. So the purpose of this majlis, as I've mentioned many times, is this, that to learn deen, to bring into our hearts khawf of Allah, muhabbat of Allah. So much of muhabbat that nothing stands in our way. Namaz becomes easy. Fajr namaz, it becomes easy to get up and come and make our fajr namaz. It becomes easy to give zakat, easy to make hajj, easy to fast in Ramadan. Easy to give charities and sadaqah. Easy to stay away from the discos and from the gambling dens and from cinemas and theatres and from TV and from movies. When you have muhabbat that my Allah is pleased with this, then we know that the lover always wants to please the beloved. So to get that kind of muhabbat and then to convey it. Because one of the items, and I will terminate now because I think our 45 minutes is up. So therefore, inshallah, we'll get back to that one item that was left next week. But I will just give you what it means. The seven that we discussed, the eighth one was this, that if you want to get the position of the abidin, those who are making ibadat all the time. Because I can see the seven that he has listed here, that is the one that's missing. That if you want to get the position of the abideen, that means those who are all the time in ibadat. And all the time in ibadat does not mean that they are sitting with tasbih and making Allah Allah all the time. The ibadat is different on different occasions. Whichever order of Allah is focused on us at a certain time, then to fulfill that hukam of Allah, that's ibadat. At the time of namaz, if a person says that I'm going to keep reading tasbih, so is that ibadat? If he doesn't make namaz but keeps reading tasbih. Wow. Now when he is married and he tells his wife that alhamdulillah, in front of the Imam Sahib I said nakahtuha, qabiltuha, but I will be engaged 24 hours in zikr and tasbih. So is that ibadat? The person has children, he does not even care for their education, does not care for their needs, and does not provide them with shelter, with food, with clothing, with Islamic education and with other needs of his life, then is that ibadat? The person has got knowledge, but he is not conveying that knowledge, he is not educating himself, teaching it to others, he is not making islah of himself, he is not trying to make the islah of the people in his home, in his environment, in his family, so is that ibadat? So ibadat at different times is different. Now the person has got plenty of wealth and Hajj season has come, at that time ibadat is now go for Hajj. At that time reading tasbih here won't be ibadat. One person told Maulana Wasiullah Rahmatullah Alayh, aap dua kar dijiye ke main Hajj kar lu. Very rich person. But he doesn't go. Every year he says dua kar dijiye. Now this year when he told Hazrat, he said dua kar dijiye. He said aap apna passport mujhe de dijiye. Aur wo itni rakam la kar mujhe de dijiye. Main ticket khareed kar aapko jahaz par bitha kar phir dua karunga. Inko khairiyat se pahuncha dijiye.
1: Subhanallah.
0: Well that is because that's the ibadat of that time that this person was now go. So my brothers, so that is that if you want that position of the abideen, then what must you do? If you want that position and that status, then Nabi alayhi salatu wasalam says that make sulah between people, reconcile people who are separated, people who have had arguments, people who have caused a division between them. They are not talking to each other. Then make sulah. At least don't become the means of creating enmity and division. Make sulah. Bring about a reconciliation. You will get the sawab of all those abideen. All those who are making plenty of nafil ibadat also, you will get that sawab. Inshallah we will discuss some part of the last two. Because I think we stopped there in that eighth one. That desire for others, what you desire for yourself. And this was left out. Jazakallah for reminding me. May Allah tabaraka wa ta'ala give me first of all the tawfiq of making amal on whatever I say, and each and every one of you and the entire ummah of Nabi alayhi salatu wasalam. May Allah tabaraka wa ta'ala make us into one solid ummah following the hukam of Allah and practicing upon the teachings of Rasulullah Paak sallallahu alayhi wasalam, and making an effort on ourselves, on our families and in our environment to bring the complete deen of Nabi alayhi salatu wasalam into the lives of everyone. Wa akhiru da'wana alhamdulillahi rabbil alamin. 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Today is the first day of this program, which is actually for people in Etikaf.
1: give others benefit through the receivers that they are listening or they participate, alhamdulillah. But it is intended for those people who are threading this path of sunuk, the people want to get connected with Allah Ta'ala and His Rasul Sallallahu Alaihi Wasallam. So sometimes we go on and on and on, and at the end of the day we haven't taken off from square one. We sit in programs, we sit in the majalis, we listen to so many different Quran Sharif verses, so much of ahadith, so much of incidents in lives of people of the past. But it doesn't seem to change our thinking and our way of life, and doesn't seem to ignite that spark of Allah Tabaraka wa Ta'ala's muhabbat and love in our hearts. Alhamdulillah, many people it does. In fact, so many of them have already got huge flames of Allah Ta'ala's muhabbat. But those are exceptions. Hazrat Maulana Yusuf Rahmatullah Alayh, who was known as Hazrat Ji, and in his time the work of Dawat and Tabligh spread throughout the world, or most countries of the world. Started off very, very slowly, but because of the ikhlas and sincerity of Hazrat Maulana Ilyas Rahmatullah Alayh, slowly, slowly it caught on and started spreading. Maulana Yusuf Rahmatullah Alayh at that time was not so much in the work of Jamaat. He was more a person of kitabs, teaching, learning. But Maulana Ilyas Rahmatullah Alayh, just before he passed away, he hugged him and said, "Yusuf, a gale mille, ab hum to chal base. Come embrace me now. My time is up, I'm going." As Shaykh Zakariya Sahib Rahmatullah Alayh says, I believe that that was the time that whatever was in the heart of Hazrat Maulana Ilyas Rahmatullah Alayh transferred into the heart of Maulana Yusuf Rahmatullah Alayh. That is what we call intiqal of nisbat, that the nisbat of the Shaykh is transferred. So he says that is what happened. And then the progress, as Shaykh Zakariya Sahib Rahmatullah Alayh, he says, then the progress that Maulana Yusuf Rahmatullah Alayh made was so dramatic that kana mamluki fa adha maliki fa haza min aajib zaman, as some poet said, that he was my slave and now he became my master. These are the strange things that happen in the world, that he was my slave and now he became my master. In other words, the progress that he made was so much that he was under the care of Hazrat Maulana Zakariya Rahmatullah Alayh, because he was his nephew. But he says the progress that he made, I just kept seeing him like going higher and higher. Now he could see because of his basirat, the type of heart that he had. So he says this is what happened when he embraced him just before his departure from this world. It was like the transfer of all those nisbats, and this happens in many, many cases, transfer of the nisbat. A person, a shaykh, can have 1,000 murids, 100,000 murids, but everybody does not get that nisbat of the shaykh. Very few people get it. And nisbat-e-ittihadi, that means exactly the same nisbat that is in the heart of the shaykh, that one or two people get it. So he says this is what happened. So what I was saying is that Maulana Yusuf Rahmatullah Alayh, I was just wondering what I was discussing, alhamdulillah, Allah Ta'ala put the thought back. That Maulana Yusuf Rahmatullah Alayh, once somebody told him that, mashallah, now, you know, hundreds of thousands of people are in the Jamaat now. Aur ek inqilab aa gaya hai. So he said, abhi to 100 aadmi bhi nahi hai. We don't even have 100 up till now. So he said, how can there be hundreds of thousands of people moving up, down, and you say we don't even have 100? So what he meant, he says, was that one is movement. Movement, lot of people can do. Like we have made movement now, we came to the masjid. People in Aitikaf made movement, they left their homes and sat down in the masajid in the different parts of the world. In many, many masajid they are sitting. So there is movement. Movement is not difficult. Movement is easy. But that fikr and that concern that is in the heart, or that is in the heart, or was in the heart of Mawlana Yusuf Rahmatullah Alayh. And that fikr was that every person must have that concern and fikr that the whole of deen must come in his life. So he says, where is that? We don't even have 100 people of that kind up till now, he told in his time. He says, if you give me 313, I will bring revolution in the world. Now he was saying, give me 313 workers of the Jamaat of that caliber. In other words, the ta'adad or the numbers that were in the Battle of Badr. He says, give me 313 like that and I will show you inqilab and revolution in the world. So these people, they had basirah, they could see that most of our comings and goings, they are lifeless. There's no spirit in it. But because of our weakness, because of the times that we are living in, because of the fitna and fasad that is all around, so we must not discourage anybody. We must give a lot of hope and encouragement. Because at least what they are doing, in, if we have to compare it with what is happening around, so it is ghanimat, it is a great blessing of Allah Ta'ala, that at least the person got the tawfiq of sitting in the masjid, of going out in the jamaat, of making ta'lim, zikr, ibadat, tilawat, tahajjud, ishraq, chash, whatever he's making. That is a sign that the person is on the road. Now it just depends on how seriously he takes his islah. That's the kind of progress he will make. But if we are waiting that first ikhlas must come in our life, then we will make the ibadat, then we will do the zikr and tilawat. So by the time that ikhlas is going to come, we are going to depart from this world. Therefore, Hazrat Haji Imdadullah Rahmatullah Alayhi says that first a thing begins as a habit. That slowly, slowly it becomes a habit. The person wasn't making namaz, now it became a habit, he's making namaz. The person wasn't giving zakat, now he's giving zakat. The person wasn't making hajj, umrahs. The person wasn't making zikr, tilawat, now it became a habit. Every morning the person cannot start his day without reading Yasin Sharif. He does not start his day without making some tilawat of the Quran Sharif. He does not start his day without giving some sadaqah. Now the person, it became his habit. Now after some time, then he sits in some majlis, some waaz, some bayan, and he hears the talk on ikhlas and sincerity. Now when he hears that talk, now it comes into his heart that why should I do all these things just for habit's sake? I will get nothing, no sawab, no reward. Why make it just a habit? As it is, I already got the habit, so now it's not difficult. One is the person has to now get into the habit of making namaz and of staying away from sins and all that. But now that his habit is already formed, the only thing that's left to bring into that is to bring the ikhlas, that's all. So it becomes very easy now. But if he gave it up because he said it's just a habit, what's the sense of doing it? Forget about it. So now he left his namaz. Then he was reading Quran Sharif, he says, I don't seem to be getting the noor of the tilawat. It seems to be just like a habit, so therefore give it up. So then where would he have brought the ikhlas then? So he says it starts off like that and then the ikhlas comes. Ikhlas can come sometime at the tail end of the amal. So our niyat must be that we want to do it for Allah Ta'ala's pleasure and bring ikhlas. But even if it hasn't come, then we must not give up that amal. Like a person has got no tumbler and he's got no sharbat in there, nothing. So how is a person going to drink if there's nothing? There's no tumbler too and there's no drink in there too. But if he's got the tumbler and he's got the drink in there, but it's just that the drink is tasteless because there's no sugar in there. There is a tumbler and there is water in there, there is some kind of sharbat in there, but the only thing that is required is sugar to sweeten it. So if he's got the tumbler and he's got the drink, now all that is required is 2 teaspoons of sugar, that's all, and it will sweeten it. But the person who doesn't have the tumbler, doesn't have the drink, then where is he going to put the sugar? Is he going to just swallow the sugar? and say that now in my stomach will make some juice. Maulana Madani Rahmatullah Ali, there is one village that is known for very simple people, simpletons, very, very simple people. We also went to that village. So in that village, he had a dawat. Now the women folk were cooking, they forgot to put salt in the curry. So Hazrat Maulana Madani Rahmatullah Ali didn't even say anything, bring the salt. Although it is permissible, nothing wrong, bring the salt. You don't complain about the food, but to make islah of the food is jais. To make islah is jais. By adding a little bit of salt, the islah of the food is made. Taste comes right. So he didn't complain, he didn't even ask anything. Now the time was up to leave. When he went and sat down in that horse carriage, they have the horse carriages. So when he sat down in there, one child came running with a small packet. So he asked, what is this? He said, no, my mother said she forgot to put salt in the curry. So now you eat up a little bit of salt. Very simple people. So he gave some salt after the food was already eaten. He said, now take a little bit of salt. So like that, if this person, he does not have any container, he does not have any tumbler, he doesn't have any drink, then where is he going to put that sugar? So our ibadat is like that. It is sugarless, it's tasteless, there's nothing, there's no sweetness in it. But then at least it's there. If the person is making it, then at least it is there. So he must make shukr of Allah Ta'ala that he gave him the tawfiq of at least making the namaz, making the tilawat, making the zikr and ibadat. Now what is required is to bring in the sugar of ikhlas. If we bring in the sugar of ikhlas, there'll be sweetness that will come away in that ibadat. And that sugar of ikhlas will then give the person the sweetness of iman. That sugar we put in the drink, it is not going to bring sweetness of iman in the heart. That sugar will bring sweetness into the drink and make this drink tasty, that's all. But when the person brings the sugar of ikhlas into the amal, into the ibadat, into the tilawat, so then it will bring the sweetness of iman into that heart. And the sweetness of iman again is not just some kind of sugary taste that the person will start feeling in his heart. Many people, when we say sweetness of iman, so now they think that inside the heart there will be some kind of sugary taste. Sweetness of iman is istilzazu ta'at. The person will now enjoy the ibadat. Allah Ta'ala will give him enjoyment now in his zikr, in his tilawat, in his ibadat. It won't be as if there is some kind of burden upon him. He will be now looking forward to that ibadat. Some of the awliya-i-kiram, people tell them, now cut down, don't make much zikr, don't make much this, don't do much that. Or the person is there in umrah and they say, don't make too much tawaf, don't do too much this, don't do too much that. But they can't stay away from it. Their enjoyment is in that. They don't do it just for the sake of enjoyment. If we are going to do just for the sake of enjoyment, then when we don't get enjoyment, we'll give it up. Then we are becoming ashiks of enjoyment. We are supposed to be ashiks of Allah tabaraka wa ta'ala, whether we get enjoyment or don't get enjoyment. So therefore this person now, he will get the sweetness of iman. He will get the lazzat in his ta'at. Kabhi ta'ato ka surur hai, kabhi aitiraf ya qusur hai. Now he will get the enjoyment in his ta'at. The person will look forward to good deeds as we at present look forward to evil and bad deeds. Our enjoyment is in evils. We get few exceptions. Otherwise our nafs is still seeking enjoyment in all those things that Allah Ta'ala is displeased with. The only thing we need is that nobody must be watching us. That's all we need, that nobody must be watching us. Meaning no human eyes must be seeing us. So then we will get on to the porn sites, and then we will get on to the programs on the internet and TV and movie, and we will get on to the cell phones, and everything will take place in our lives. Why? Because we believe that nobody is watching us. Jo karta hai tu chup ke ahle jahan se, koi dekhta hai tujhe aasman se. So if the person who wants to become a beloved of Allah, he wants to get wilayat, he wants to get the crown of wilayat on his head, crown of Allah Ta'ala's wilayat. So how can he get that when he's not going to have his istihzar that my Allah is with me, he is watching. Alam ya'lam bi anna Allah yara. If only that much muraqabah we have. People talk about muraqabah, we don't know what to do. So some mashayikh give muraqabah of mouth. Think of your mouth. Now your time is up. Sakarat state, last breaths of the life, leaving behind everything. And now when we are reflecting, we have done nothing to take along with us. And then comes the death angels. And then all the husal and the kafan and the transport to the qabristan, and then they dump us in the grave and go. Shukriya qabr tak pahunchane walo shukriya, ab is manzil se akele hi chale jayenge. Shukriya qabr tak pahunchane walo shukriya, ab is manzil se akele hi chale jayenge hum. Thank you, O ye people who put me into the grave. I know that you are not going to accompany me now. The rest of the journey I have to undertake myself. So now when the person is going to make muraqabah of mouth, then it will help the person in restraining himself from that which is haram. But then that muraqabah will say that we need a few minutes, we have to sit and reflect and meditate and ponder and all those things. We will make excuses. So the simple muraqabah, alam ya'lam bi anna Allah yara, which in effect means, do they not know, does the person not know that Allah Ta'ala is watching? Now that much muraqabah is sufficient for a person who wants to restrain himself from haram, that Allah Ta'ala is watching, he knows. Don't they know, alam ya'lam bi anna Allah yara. Jo karta hai tu chup ke ahle jahan se. That's another antibiotic, muraqabah. Although it may be just one simple little poetry, but it is a muraqabah. The person, if he has to just remember that much, jo karta hai tu chup ke ahle jahan se, koi dekhta hai tujhe aasman se. And who is watching? Allah, powerful, almighty, all-hearing, all-knowing, all-seeing. And he can destroy and flatten the person same place. He can pull the carpet from beneath his feet. Allah Ta'ala can snatch away and seize all those ni'mats and bounties. Because he is using Allah Ta'ala's bounties for those sins. What else is he using? Can the blind person see what's happening on the TV and movie and internet sites, porn sites? The internet is good too and is bad too. Cell phones are good also and is bad too. In everything there is a good and a bad. But now shaitan and nafs, they are very, very clever and very shrewd. Even when there is no need, it will say, now go on to this side, go on to that side. And then slowly from there take the person on to the haram sites. Every day we're dealing with cases, people are writing, this is what happens. I try to resist, but then I get caught up. So when does the person get caught up? He gets caught up when he believes that nobody is watching him. If his father is sitting there, he'll do it. If his sheikh is sitting with him, make a person call his sheikh and say, sit with me here, I want to watch these sites. Will anybody do it? In company of the Shaykh, why does he lower his gaze from haram on the streets and everywhere? So now if the person is not going to watch with his mother, with his father, with his Shaykh and with his Ustad, student who is becoming a hafiz of the Quran Sharif, will he call his ustad to sit and watch with him? Of the student of a Darul Uloom, will he call his Shaykhul Hadith, come and sit with me? So who has got more sight? Our Shaykhul Hadith, our ustad, our Shaykh, or Allah Tabaraka wa Ta'ala, who blessed the billions of people with sight? So there is a deficiency in our muraqabah, that we are not taking our Islah seriously. And whose benefit is going to be in there? Benefit is, will the Shaykh benefit? Will the Ustad benefit? Will the Shaykhul Hadith Sahib benefit? Whose benefit? Who will get sukoon in his life? So this ingredient of ikhlas, we have to bring it into our lives, but we must not give up hope. At least there is a container. When Pakistan came into existence, and all the promises that were made, that when Pakistan is established, we're going to establish Islamic law and implement Islamic law, and it'll be an Islamic government, it'll be this, it'll be that. So after some time they saw that all those things were just for the sake of votes, nothing else. The name of the game, they say, is votes. So now for votes, they use the name of Islam. Wherever it suits a person, then he will use the name of Islam. Now it came into existence and there was nothing that was really promised. Cinemas open, theatres, gambling dens, prostitute quarters, and everything came into existence. So somebody raised an objection and said that ulama were also supporting Pakistan, but we don't see Islam. So the reply that was given is that you are right, you are not seeing Islam. But in Pakistan, at least we have a constitution, we have a government, we have a country in the name of Islam. Although it may be just in the name of Islam, but it's a country which people refer to as a Muslim country. So which means that what Pakistan needs is a change of government and a change of the lives of the people, that's all. But at least you've got the container into which you can bring it. Now here at least you've got a Muslim government, so it is easier to bring Islamic law into that constitution or into the country, because you already have a Muslim government. But if it was not a Muslim government, it was not an Islamic state, so then they will say there's a secular state, we can't implement Islamic laws in our country. Like South Africa, now you can't say that we want Islamic law here. They will say it's not a Muslim country. If you want Islam, then go to your Muslim country. We will give you your rights as a citizen of this country. Whatever in a secular state somebody enjoys, you'll also enjoy equal rights. But you can't implement Islamic law. You can't say we are going to mete out Islamic punishment in the courts of law. Even though that person is caught stealing 100 times, but you can't say now have his hand chopped off. The person can steal $1 billion and he can ruin the lives of the whole country. But they will say this is not a Muslim country, so you can't ask us to implement Islamic law. So that is the difference, that there at least there is a government where if you want, you can implement Islamic law. That is exactly the situation with our amal, that if the person wants, he can bring ikhlas in there and make it acceptable to Allah Ta'ala. But at least there is a container, there is a contents in that container. All that is required is that sweetening. That juice requires sweetening. That's all. 2 spoons of sugar and it is sweet, but at least it's there. So bring that ikhlas into our lives and it will sweeten the amal. So that sweetness of iman, Allah tabaraka wa ta'ala will then give when the person has the sweetness in his amal of the sugar of ikhlas. So it's beautiful. There's no question of losing hope also. And at the same time, a person should not become too complacent and relaxed. Al-Iman bayna al-khawf wal-raja. Iman is bayna al-khawf wal-raja. The person does the good deeds and he still has the fear of rejection. Person does good deeds, but he has that fear that I haven't done it in the way that it should have been done. But at the same time, he has a lot of hope also in his acceptance. That is pul sirat. We talk about pul sirat in the hereafter, there will be pul sirat. But in this world, that is our pul sirat. Shariat is our pul sirat. That whatever Shariat says, we make amal. And whatever Shariat prohibits us from, then we stay away from that. That's a pul sirat 24 hours of the day for us. And that's our shahadat also. Shahadat in the battlefield, somebody fired one bullet and the person is gone, he became shaheed. Or somebody took a sword and chopped the person's neck off, he became shaheed. But that shahadat is in the battlefield the person is getting when he's going to wage jihad. But within the parameters of sharia. Not just going into some aeroplane and some building and restaurant and somewhere and blowing things up and say jihad. But in any case, that bullet that hit him and he lost his life, so he's gone. One day, Junaid Baghdadi, Rahmatullah Ali, he says such a strong desire came in his heart that I must just go into some battlefield and must lose, give my life. So now he started pondering over that. Why suddenly such a strong desire? Up till now, this kind of desire didn't come. The desire was there to make jihad, but not so strong that, no, today I must go and somewhere I must go and give my life. So then he realized that shaitan was sick and tired of us, Junaid Baghdadi Rahmatullah Ali's ibadah, zikr, tilawat, and the punishment that shaitan was getting. He was getting booted, he was getting kicked from all sides by Junaid Baghdadi Rahmatullah Ali. He was flattened all the time. So now shaitan now whispered, that's what you should really do is please your Allah and go into the battlefield somewhere and give your life. Let one bullet take you and go. So now, so he caught up that this was the shaitan's whispering. Now we will say, how can shaitan whisper good things? So Hazrat Muawiyah radiallahu ta'ala, one day he got delayed. He didn't get up for tahajjud. So he cried so much over that, Ya Allah, I miss my tahajjud. So the next day somebody got him up. So who are you now? He says, I'm Iblis. He said, now which day does Iblis get a person up for tahajjud? Tell me the truth, whatever it is. So then he said that yesterday when you missed your tahajjud, you cried so much that you got much, much more than the people who made tahajjud. So therefore I thought you'd rather get up for tahajjud than getting more than that. So nafs and shaitan, we have to be so much on guard. We don't know from which angle they come. Sometimes in the garb of deen they come and mislead us. So a person has to be alert. He must check what does the Quran Sharif say, what is the sunnah of Nabi alayhi salatu wasalam. May Allah ta'ala give us all tawfiq of amal. Time is up, Hassan.

May Allah Ta'ala give us all the barakats and the rahmats of these Mubarak days that are left. And those who are in Atikaf, we request you to make dua for all of us. Straighten yourselves. Get into yourselves.

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be really announced early. It just depends if I am here for the Isha on Saturday night, then generally we have this majlis. Hence the very, very short notice that is given. Nevertheless, you have gathered here showing your ishq and muhabbat of Nabi Pak sallallahu alayhi wa sallam, that on a Saturday night when there are so many other programs, some of which are not only permissible but recommended that we attend, and some of the programs are such that we should run very, very far from them. So on a Saturday night all kinds of programs take place. So you have sat here for this informal majlis of Naat Sharif. As we are discussing Hajj over the past couple of majalis, and also Rasul-e-Pak sallallahu alayhi wa sallam's ishq and muhabbat, Nabi alayhi salatu wa sallam's Hajj, because we could not have known the details of Hajj until Nabi alayhi salatu wa sallam explained what Hajj is. His performance of Hajj, his explanation of the rites of Hajj, that is what forms our masail of Hajj. So without Nabi Pak sallallahu alayhi wa sallam, there was no masjid, there was no Kaaba Sharif, there was no Makkah Sharif, no Madina Sharif, there was no revelation of Quran Sharif. Nabi alayhi salatu wasalam's coming brought the universe into existence. Allah tabaraka wa ta'ala brought the universe into existence. The first thing that was created was Nabi Pak sallallahu alayhi wa sallam's Noor, as mentioned in many places. So this Naat Sharif is also a form of ibadat, if it is recited sincerely, and it is recited for the purpose of lighting up that fire of Nabi alayhi salatu wasalam's muhabbat and ishq in the heart, especially for the people that are going for Hajj. Then it is a form of ibadat, just as zikrullah is subhanallah alhamdulillah is ibadat. To listen to Nabi alayhi salatu wasalam's akhlaq, Nabi alayhi salatu wasalam's muamalat, his muasharat, Nabi alayhi salatu wasalam, any aspect of his life, a discussion of it is ibadat. So tonight I will recite to you Mawlana Habibur Rahman Ludhianvi, who is Muhtamim of the Jamia Millia Islamia Faisalabad. So when he presented himself at the Rosa Mubarak, so this was the Naat Sharif. One is reading it from here and one is reading it there. Many times I have discussed the Naat Sharif that I recited there at the Rosa Mubarak. So now this is what, therefore you will get here, Alayka Salatu Alayka Salam. It is on the same Bahar, as they call it, of a Rasul-e Ami Khatamul Mursali, Tujhpe Lako Durud Tujhpe Lako Salam. أيت خير البشر أيت خير الأنام عليك الصلاة عليك السلام أيت خير البشر أيت خير الأنام

0: Nabi alayhi salatu wasalam is the best of all in Allah Ta'ala's creation. There's nobody greater than Nabi alayhi salatu wasalam in the creation of Allah Tabaraka wa Ta'ala. Amongst the human beings, Nabi alayhi salatu wasalam was a human being. If he was not human, then there would not have been any pain in his body when stones were thrown at him. Nabi alayhi salatu wasalam would not have been bleeding in Taif. Nabi alayhi salatu wasalam would not have been feeling hunger. He had to tie stone on his belly. Two stones he tied. Nabi alayhi salatu wasalam would not have been marrying. Nabi alayhi salatu wasalam would not have been eating and drinking. But he was a different kind of a human being. Nabi alayhi salatu wasalam's mubarak hands, look at the mu'jizats of his fingers. How much of water gushed from his mubarak fingers in that one battle when water was finished. I'm not going to go into a discussion of all the mu'jizat. So Nabi alayhi salatu wasalam's fingers, look at the gushing of the water. So can our fingers, if we put into some small container which is a little bit of water, can water gush forth from our fingers? Nabi alayhi salatu wasalam's eyes used to see in front and also behind him. Nabi alayhi salatu wasalam's palms, that sahabi whose eye fell off, Hazrat Miqdad, now he takes that eye in the palm of his hand and he puts it there and he just rubs it and finished. The sight in that eye was better than the other eye. That's the kind of operation he did. Now all the other mu'jizat, inshallah, we will discuss some other time. I have discussed many times before this also. So Nabi alayhi salatu wasalam, when we say that he was a human being, then it does not mean that we are lowering him to the position of ordinary human being. On the one hand, his ta'alluq and contact ma'allah and with Allah tabaraka wa ta'ala was such that no angel could reach that stage. As Jibreel alayhi salatu wasalam in Miraj also he remained behind. Nabi alayhi salatu wasalam went ahead to show that he is above the angels also. As Jibreel alayhi salatu wasalam said, if I have to go one inch further or a little further than this, I will burn. Miraj mein jab pahunche Nabi, sar jhuka kar ye Jibreel kehne lage, اے رسول خدا آپ سوا آپ کے اس سے آگے جو جائے گا جل جائے گا. So that was Nabi alayhi salatu wasalam. If we have to discuss his kamalat, if we have to discuss his jamal, Nabi alayhi salatu wasalam husn o jamal, Nabi alayhi salatu wasalam's kamal and Nabi alayhi salatu wasalam's ihsan and favors, then you can carry on whole life long, we cannot finish. Look at the amount of volumes that have been written on the seerah of Nabi alayhi salatu wasalam. Volumes upon volumes. Every time somebody is coming up with a seerah of Nabi alayhi salatu wasalam, so many new things that the person comes up with. So Nabi alayhi salatu wasalam, we cannot really discuss his kamalat, we cannot discuss his mu'jizat, we cannot do justice to any aspect of his life. So he says, Aitu khairul bashar, aitu khairul anam, alayka salatu, alayka salam. Salat and salam be upon you. You are khairul bashar. You are khairul anam. Dono alam pe rahmat hai teri madam, alayka salatu, alayka salam. And your rahmat is upon both the worlds. In both the worlds, look at Nabi alayhi salatu wasalam, rahmat. In this world, we all know how much of rahmat Nabi alayhi salatu wasalam was. Look at the rights that he gave to people. People had absolutely no rights. Who had rights? Women had no rights. Orphans had no rights. Little girls had no rights. It was a jungle out there. Nabi alayhi salatu wasalam came and brought such kind of discipline. Look at the amount of murders and killings that were taking place. Look at the amount of alcohol and wine and that was being drunk. Look at the amount of interest that was taken and given. And the oppression and tyranny. Nabi alayhi salatu wasalam came as a rahmat, as a mercy unto the worlds. Mercy for the young, mercy for the old, mercy for the black, mercy for the white. Mercy for the rich, mercy for the poor, mercy for the king, mercy for the citizens of the country, mercy for the world of the angels, mercy for the world of human beings, mercy for the world of animals, mercy for even creatures. Nabi alayhi salatu wasalam, look at the advices that he gave with regards to the different worlds that we talk about. How to deal with animals, with creatures, with insects. So that Nabi of Allah tabaraka wa ta'ala, who is so much concerned even about the creatures, about those ants that are walking. So what about his mercy for human beings? He is even a mercy for the kuffar and for the mushrikeen and the yahood and the nasara. But if they didn't take advantage of that mercy, then it is their fault. Otherwise he was a mercy, because if they had accepted his teaching, they would have saved themselves from the azab of Allah tabaraka wa ta'ala and punishment in the akhirat. From the azab in this world and the akhirat, they would have saved themselves. So he was mercy. But it is just like how when the sun is shining, it's bright. But if somebody goes away into a dark room and closes the door and does not allow any of the light to come into the room, then can we say that the sun is not shining brightly? Can we say the sun is not benefiting? The sun is not a mercy. Sun is still there, it's a mercy. If there's a nice, beautiful breeze that is blowing, or there's a beautiful drizzle, and the person does not take advantage of it, then we won't say that the breeze is not blowing. So like that, Nabi alayhi salatu wasalam's breeze of rahmat was blowing. Like somebody went and shut himself in a dark room with no windows, so then you blame that person, that he did not take advantage of that rahmat and that mercy.
1: Aitu khairul bashar, aitu khairul anam, alayka salatu, alayka salam. 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

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His nurturing, his tarbiyah, everything it is as if Allah tabaraka wa ta'ala was holding his finger and taking him along. Our children, we will give them some kind of discipline and tarbiyah. Nabi alayhi salatu wa salam, Allah tabaraka wa ta'ala kept him pure, kept him clean. Nobody could point a finger at Nabi alayhi salatu wa salam's honesty, his truthfulness, his nobility, Nabi alayhi salatu wa salam's akhlaq, Nabi alayhi salatu wa salam's character. Childhood days also, Nabi alayhi salatu wa salam was protected and saved from going to any kind of program or function which was not appropriate. Nabi alayhi salatu wa salam was protected. Whereas we will say that in childhood days, who will really bother? So, tere har sab faisle aasma par huye, teri har baat mein hai khuda ka payam. Nabi alayhi salatu wasalam, every move of his, every walk of, the walk of Nabi alayhi salatu wasalam, the talk and speech of Nabi alayhi salatu wasalam, the eating and drinking, Nabi alayhi salatu wasalam trading, Nabi alayhi salatu wasalam's waaz, his nasihat, his speech, Nabi alayhi salatu wasalam, the way he behaved within the home, Nabi alayhi salatu wasalam, how he interacted with his wives, with his children, with his grandchildren, Nabi alayhi salatu wasalam, how he was in the battlefield, Nabi alayhi salatu wasalam. You take any aspect of his life, usmeh hai khuda ka payam. That means there's a lesson in there. It's a message from Allah tabaraka wa ta'ala to the ummah of Nabi alayhi salatu wasalam, that this is the style that I like. قُلْ إِن كُنْتُمْ تُحِبُّونَ اللَّهِ فَاتَّبِعُونِي يُحْبِبْكُمُ اللَّهِ. 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He is my mahbub. 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

0: 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The highest stages that you were given, and the respect and the honor and the dignity that you were given. Nobody before you or after that was given that. You were made the Imam of the Anbiya alayhim as-salatu was-salam. That Imamat that you made in Aqsa. What kind of Imamat that must be. Sayyidul Anbiya sallallahu alayhi wasallam. Tajdar Madina, Jamilo me Ajmal, Sharifo me Ashraf, Kamilo me Akmal, Tajdar Madina, Ahmad Mujtaba, Muhammad Mustafa, Sallallahu Alaihi Wasallam is making the Imamat. And who is in the congregation? Not people like us. When we come to the masjid and we make namaz behind an Imam, then each one of us we know what our weaknesses are, shortcomings are, and with what kind of hearts we come to the masjid, and what kind of akhlaq and what kind of muasharat and muamlat we come to the masjid. Here Nabi alayhi salatu wasalam is making the Imam, and behind him is a congregation of 124,000, 120,000 plus minus Anbiya alayhi salatu. Allah Ta'ala gathered them there to show that He is Sayyidul Anbiya. So therefore He says, Mi'raj mein jo mili rafate, aisi phir na kisi ko mili azmate. Who else could have got that kind of an honor? Nabi alayhi salatu wasalam, He says, Tu bana hai sabhi anbiya ka imam. Allah Ta'ala showed that He is the greatest. After Allah Ta'ala, He is the greatest. Hazrat Isa alayhi salatu wasalam was a great Rasul of Allah Ta'ala. Hazrat Musa alayhi salatu wasalam, Dawood alayhi salatu wasalam. So many other Anbiya alayhim salatu wasalam. But Sayyidul Anbiya alayhim salatu wasalam was Tajdar Madina sallallahu alayhi wasalam. So therefore He says in Mi'raj, that was what you received when you were going for Mi'raj. Then again the Mi'raj itself, and that closeness that he got of Allah Tabaraka wa Ta'ala, and that mulaqat with Allah Tabaraka wa Ta'ala. Hazrat Musa alayhi salatu wasalam used to go to the Mount of Tur, and there used to make kalam with Allah Ta'ala. And here Nabi alayhi salatu wasalam is called right there. And so many angels are sent, and such preparation is made. Where can we understand?
1: تجھ کو معراج میں جو ملی رفعتیں

0: 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That was the sign of the ishq and muhabbat of the Sahaba-i-Kiram radiyallahu ta'ala anhum ajma'een. Thereafter they did not consider even their lives to be their lives. The lives were to be sacrificed over Nabi alayhi salatu wa sallam. Sacrificed for the deen of Nabi alayhi salatu wa sallam. Nabi alayhi salatu wa sallam, just his ishara was sufficient for them. Just an ishara, just. It was sufficient for them to give everything. Nabi alayhi salatu wasalam, of course, did not ask them for everything. And whatever he received also, it was for the propagation of the deen. Nabi alayhi salatu wasalam's ishq and muhabbat that went into the hearts of the sahaba ikram radiyallahu anhum ajma'in. History cannot prove that there was anybody of that had such kind of followers as that of Nabi alayhi salatu wasalam. Of course, in the midst of all those people, there were lots of hypocrites also. Lots of hypocrites. Whilst Nabi alayhi salatu wasalam, Ushaq, the real sincere one, who were prepared to sacrifice everything and consider it that it is a privilege Allah tabaraka wa ta'ala afforded them. They didn't consider that they did something very great, yet they made so much sacrifice. But they were grateful to Allah tabaraka wa ta'ala that He blessed them with the company of Nabi Pak sallallahu alayhi wa sallam. But amongst them at that time also, there were so many people who were hypocrites. Look at the 300 hypocrites, 300 in the battle of Uhud. 1,000 go out with Nabi alayhi salatu wasalam. And then 300 of them in the company of Abdullah bin Ubay bin Salul, the Rasul Munafiqeen, leader of the hypocrites, they turn around and they leave the Muslims stranded like that, 700 of them. But Nabi alayhi salatu wasalam, because of his tawakkul and yaqeen in Allah tabaraka wa ta'ala and not in the numbers of people, Allah tabaraka wa ta'ala's help and madad and nusrat comes. So that will always happen. It happened, there will always be shaitan for Adam alayhi salam, Namrud for Ibrahim alayhi salatu wasalam, Fir'aun for Musa alayhi salatu wasalam. 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

0: 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Whoever came in your sohbat with sincerity, with ikhlas, they accepted Islam upon your hands and they became fida over you. Then Allah tabaraka wa ta'ala made them reach such stages that in the Quran Sharif he declared them radiyallahu anhum wa radfuan. Allah pleased with them, they pleased with Allah ta'ala. And those who came close, but they were just physically close, but in their hearts there was malice, there was greed, there was jealousy, there was pride, and there was arrogance, or their niyats were not clear and clean. So although they came close, but they received nothing. But the Sahaba Ikram radiallahu ta'ala ajmain, Allah tabarak wa ta'ala gave them such status. Now each item here we can go on discussing.
1: तेरी सोहबत में जो भी कोई आ गया

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Allah, Kareem Allah, Most Forgiving Allah, Most Compassionate, Most Loving, Most Caring Allah. We are your sinful servants, extending our begging bowls after the recitation of Naat Sharif. Salat and Salam on Rasulullah Pak Sallallahu Alaihi Wasallam. Hey Rabbi Kareem, He was your Mehboob. We acknowledge every mistake, every sin of ours. Indeed, we are the most sinful ones on the surface of the earth. We have failed, my beloved Allah, to make your itaat and the itaat of Rasulullah Pak sallallahu alayhi wa sallam. But you are Rabbul Alameen, Nabi alayhi salatu wa salam, Rahmatul lil Alameen. 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How much of sacrifices Nabi alayhi salatu wasalam made. Ay Rabbi Kareem, how fortunate were those sahaba ikram radiyallahu anhu majma'een who accepted Islam upon the hands of my beloved Nabi sallallahu alayhi wa sallam. Who came with ikhlas and sincerity to the majlis of Nabi Pak sallallahu alayhi wa sallam. Who engaged with Nabi alayhi salatu wa sallam in the work of deen. Who participated in the battles and the ghazwat with Nabi Pak sallallahu alayhi wa sallam. Who imbibed within themselves the fragrances of Nabi alayhi salatu wa sallam's akhlaq. 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You are really forgiving. You are most merciful, most generous, most kind. 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
all those who have raised their hands before you this part of the time, our families, and the ummat of Nabiya Paak sallallahu alayhi wa sallam. 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Bless each and every one with the best of dunya and best of akhirat. Distance us from everything that is displeasing to you and your Nabi sallallahu alayhi wa sallam. Those who have proceeded for Hajj and those who are planning to go for Hajj, make their Hajj easy, make it maqbool, make it mabroor. Ay Rabbi Kareem, accept their hazri at Arafat, accept the tawaf of the Kaabatullah Sharif. Ay Rabbi Kareem, accept the ziyarat of Nabi Paak sallallahu alayhi wa sallam. Accept all the rites that they undertake. Ay Rabbi Kareem,

Bless us with all the goodness that Nabi alayhi salatu wasalam begged for us. Bless the ummah with that goodness. From all the mischief, corruption, fitnas, he asked for protection. Protect us and the ummah of Nabi alayhi salatu wasalam. Ya Allah, you are well aware of the good wishes, the good desires, the tamanna that is in the hearts of each and every one who has raised his or her hand before you this part of the night. On a Saturday night, my beloved Allah, they have remained behind to listen to the Naat Sharif. Ya Rabbi Kareem, fulfill their good wishes and desires. And you are well aware of the difficulty, the hardship, the pain, the suffering of each and every individual. Remove the pain, suffering and hardship. The Ummat of Nabi Paak Sallallahu Alaihi Wasallam and mankind around the globe, Ya Rabbi Kareem. سب کو ہدایت نصیب فرما ان کے مشکلات پریشانی غم تکلیف کو دور فرما ربنا تقبل منا انک انت السمیع العلیم وتب 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

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The condition of the ummah is very well described in this beautiful salam or naat, which was composed to be presented at the Rosa of Nabi alayhi salatu wasalam by the late Hazrat Maulana Qari Muhammad Tayyab Sahib rahmatullah alayhi.

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Now, I'm sure that that topic is not new to any one of you that is here in the audience. By now, you are familiar with what the day of Ashura is all about. Much literature has been distributed and many, many bayans and talks and waz have been given on this subject in the past and also on the Friday that went by. So then what is the purpose of really getting together here? It is just for revision, and that is the easiest thing to do, is just to revise our lesson. But the most difficult thing to do is to implement that lesson in our lives. To revise is easy and simple, but when it comes to the message of this day of Ashura, or the message of the martyrdom of Hazrat Imam Hussein radiallahu ta'ala anhu, Sayyidina Hussein radiallahu ta'ala anhu, there's a great paigham and a message. Now that message we find it very difficult to implement in our lives. So tonight I will just very briefly discuss a few things about this day of Ashura by way of revision. Rasul-e-Pak sallallahu alayhi wa sallam is the one that informed us or informed the ummah via the sahaba, his companions, of the virtues or the significance of this Mubarak day. We would not have come to know if Nabi alayhi salatu wasalam did not inform us. Rasul-e-Pak sallallahu alayhi wa sallam used to receive wahi. The angel Jibreel alayhi salatu wasalam used to bring the revelation to Nabi alayhi salatu wasalam, and he used to inform the sahaba ikram radiyallahu anhum ajma'in, and through authentic and reliable chain of narrators, this has reached us. So what we learn from those hadiths of Nabi alayhi salatu wasalam is that the day of Ashura was significant right from the time of Hazrat Adam alayhi salatu wasalam. Allah tabaraka wa ta'ala had made this day significant from the time that He created the heavens and the earth. This day was made significant. It is not that Ashura or the day of the 10th of Muharram got its fazilat and virtue and significance because of the martyrdom of Hazrat Imam Hussein radiallahu ta'ala anhu. It was a great blessing, or it was a great virtue of Sayyidina Hussein radiallahu ta'ala an, that Allah ta'ala blessed him with martyrdom on this Mubarak day, the 10th of Muharram. It added to his virtue. But the day of Muharram, or the 10th of Muharram, was significant from all times. Now the ulama of tariq, or the historians, they have mentioned many, many incidents that took place on the 10th of Muharram. From authentic hadiths we get a few, and the others are mentioned by the ulama of tariq in the kutub. Amongst those that have been mentioned in the hadith of Nabi alayhi salatu wasalam, we find that Nabi alayhi salatu wasalam, when he came over to Madina Tayyiba, then he found that the Jews were keeping fast on this 10th of Muharram. When Nabi alayhi salatu wasalam inquired from them that why they were fasting on this day, they said that it was the day, it is an azim day, it is a great day, it is a Mubarak day, and it was the day when Hazrat Musa alayhi salatu wasalam was given salvation from the clutches of Fir'aun. Now the history of Hazrat Musa alayhi salatu wasalam is a very, very long history. There was one muqarrir, or person that gives bayan and talks. Whenever he commenced with the history or with the story of Hazrat Musa alayhi salatu wasalam,
then irrespective of what the occasion is, he would not stop until Fir'aun and his people are finally drowned in the Red Sea. Now that's a long story. So when they used to tell him sometimes that the time is short, or this is the occasion of nikah, or it is the occasion of walima, or some other occasion, so it's going to take a long, long time if you have to give the whole history of Hazrat Musa alayhi salatu wasalam, how he was sent to Fir'aun and all the details. He says, kuch bhi ho, jab tak Fir'aun dubega nahi, us waqt tak baitna padega. He says, jab tak Fir'aun dubega nahi, us waqt tak baitna padega. So now I'm just thinking whether I must also do the same, commence with the history of Musa alayhi salatu wasalam and then tell you, kuch bhi ho, jab tak Fir'aun dube nahi, until he doesn't drown, you have to sit. Nevertheless, we are not going to go into the details, but as Musa alayhi salatu wasalam, because of this salvation, Allah tabaraka wa ta'ala finally gave him victory. His people crossed the Red Sea, Allah ta'ala made way for them. Fir'aun and his army, when they came in, then the waters of the Red Sea covered them up, and that was the end of Fir'aun and his army. So this occasion was an occasion of rejoicing, of happiness, of Eid for the Bani Israel. They were extremely happy. So in that shukr, they kept fast. Hazrat Musa alayhi salatu wasalam observed fast. So they too kept fast, and they said that we are keeping this fast because of this incident that took place. So Nabi Pak sallallahu alayhi wasalam said that I am more closer to Musa alayhi salatu wasalam than you are, and I am more deserving of keeping this fast than you are. So Nabi alayhi salatu wasalam observed the fast, and he said that if I have to live next until next year, then I will keep the fast of the ninth also. And he told those Sahaba-i Kiram of his, Khaliful Yahud, you must go against this practice of the Yahud that they are fasting just on the 10th, so you must fast on the 9th and 10th. And the juries have said, or the 10th and 11th. So that you go against this action of the Yahud. Now from this, there's a very, very important lesson which I have mentioned in the past also, and I'm revising and repeating, that if in ibadat, this was an ibadat, but Nabi alayhi salatu wasalam did not want the Sahaba ikram radiallahu anhum ajma'een to emulate them and do exactly as they do. Therefore Nabi alayhi salatu wasalam also said, Khaliful Yahud, that go against the Yahud and the Mushrikeen. And what must you do? He said that qassu sharib, shorten your mustaches and lengthen your beards. And the length has been described as one fist. Now why did Nabi alayhi salatu wasalam say that? It's because those people used to do shaving of the beard. So therefore Nabi alayhi salatu wasalam said, you go against that. In this also Nabi alayhi salatu wasalam said that go against them. So in all our matters of life, especially our cultural life as we call it, then we should not be emulating or just following the practices that are prevalent in our society, irrespective of where it comes from. We are unconcerned where it comes from. As long as it is prevalent in our society, we do not even question that is this an Islamic custom or is it an un-Islamic custom. Nabi alayhi salatu wasalam is teaching us a lesson that even in this fast, keep one extra fast so that you do not do exactly as the Yahud were doing. So this is the important lesson that we take, that we should not just emulate and follow blindly whatever customary practices come to us from the west or the east, north or south. We have to look at the Quran and the Sunnah of Nabi alayhi salatu wasalam and then emulate Nabi alayhi salatu wasalam and his companions. Then only it will become an ibadat. Then only will it be pleasing to Allah and his Rasul sallallahu alayhi wasalam. If not, then we will not be getting any sawab and reward. Now for example, our getting together here on this eve of the 10th of Muharram. Now no way in any kitab does it say that you must have a bayan on the eve of the 10th of Muharram. So if any person considers it as an extremely important thing in the history of Islam or in the teachings of Islam, that we must get together on the eve of the 10th of Muharram and have a talk, have a Naat Sharif, have a dua,
then that will become bidat, because that is now ihdas fid deen, something that Nabi alayhi salatu wasalam didn't emphasize upon, the sahaba ikram did not do, and we consider it as a sunnat and we do it, then it becomes bidat. But if we do not consider it as a sunnat, we do not consider it as a farz or wajib, we just say that for revision purposes or just to educate the people with regards to Ashura, we are having this program, and because it's a Mubarak occasion, we will make dua in congregation, inshallah Allah Ta'ala will accept it. But we do not criticize anyone that does not participate in this kind of a program. In some masjid, if they do not have a program, that we do not consider it as some great evil action that they have undertaken, then we will say that it is permissible. These are important things. We must educate ourselves and keep a balance in everything. So Rasulullah Pak Sallallahu Alaihi Wasallam said that we should keep the fast on the 9th and 10th, or the 10th and 11th, that is tomorrow, and those who kept fast today keep tomorrow, and those who didn't keep, then they can keep tomorrow and the following day. Nabi alayhi salatu wasalam said that as far as the virtue of this fast is concerned, Allah tabaraka wa ta'ala will forgive his sins of the past year, a compensation of the sins of the past year. Now this is again something that I have to repeat every time, that we should not just read these hadiths and then believe that what it means is that we can commit all kinds of sins for the whole year, and on the 10th of Muharram keep one fast, and then we are forgiven, finish. Halal, haram, sab kuch andar, lekin hai mast qalandar. Halal, haram, anything goes inside, keep one fast on the 10th of Muharram, then we are over. Or just like that famous saying, that wo billi ninnanwe chuhe khakar phir haj ko chali. The cat ate up first 99 rats, and then he said, well, now I have committed a lot of sin, so what I must do, make one hajj. But what about all the property of the people that has been digested already? Now that must be repaid, it must be returned. We have to seek forgiveness from those people whose rights have been violated. After that, the minor sins that the person has committed, there are millions of minor sins that we commit throughout the year. That Allah tabaraka wa ta'ala, with the barakat of this fast, he will forgive. But as far as the major sins are concerned, there has to be sincere tawbah. And sincere tawbah means that the person pledges that he's not going to return to those sins. Accidentally again, if he committed the sin, then he makes plenty of tawbah again. But he pledges to Allah Ta'ala that I will not go back to that sin. And also the person is making plenty of tawbah and istighfar, and he is making the intention of repaying to whomsoever whatever is due. His namaz, roza, zakat, hajj, whatever has become qaza, he starts fulfilling that. Then inshallah that person's tawbah will be accepted. So Nabi alayhi salatu wasalam informed the sahaba ikram, his companions, that Allah Ta'ala will forgive the sins of the year that has gone by. It's compensation for those sins. So not one sahabi understood that to mean that now we've got a license to sin for the rest of the year, and then again we'll keep one fast on the 10th of Muharram. They all understood that to mean that we must obey Allah and His Rasul Sallallahu Alaihi Wasallam under all conditions, and accidentally those sins that we commit, then we make plenty of tawbah and we fast on this 10th of Muharram, Allah Ta'ala will forgive those sins. So this is a great virtue of this day. And Nabi alayhi salatu wasalam informed that it is a day in which Allah Ta'ala accepted the tawbah of a nation, a whole nation. And in future also He will accept the tawbah. That means it's a day of tawbah, it's a day of repentance. It is a day of turning towards Allah tabaraka wa ta'ala, seeking forgiveness and seeking from Allah tabaraka wa ta'ala's treasures, whatever we want. But a day of total and sincere repentance. So what would we think of that person who indulges in sins on the 10th of Muharram? Now many of us are in the habit, our habits have become such that we just can't restrain ourselves. We just cannot resist, whether it is the 10th of Muharram, or it is the eve of Eid, or it is Eid day itself, or it is Laylatul Qadr, our drug habits continue, our zina continues, our watching of the filthy television programs continues. We do not even show any kind of concern that it is a Mubarak day or it's a Mubarak night. Now this is something that is very dangerous, because then we are inviting the wrath of Allah Tabaraka wa Ta'ala. Allah Ta'ala is opening the doors and saying that if you have gone far,
I am your Rabb, I am willing to accept you, irrespective of what your condition is, you come back to me. I have given you these days, I have given you these nights, because I want to make you mine. Otherwise Allah Ta'ala would not have informed us of these Mubarak days and nights. But we say that no, whatever happens, happens, I must not be deprived of sensual pleasures and the evil and haram pleasures and haram entertainment in which I am indulging. So if we have got together here considering the 10th of Muharram a significant day, then let us at least make this niyat that tomorrow for one day at least we will go on a complete diet from all sins, irrespective of what that sin is and how addicted we are to that sin. But if we do that just for this one day, I have hope in Allah tabaraka wa ta'ala that inshallah Allah ta'ala will give many, many brothers the tawfiq to then continue in that line. So first thing, let us make that niyat that tomorrow is the 10th of Muharram and it's a day for the forgiveness of sins. And we are addicted to sins. All of us are sinful. None of us can claim ourselves to be perfect. But there are certain sins that we become addicted to and we find very, very difficult to give up. But that is just an illusion. There are people who were addicted to drink, to drugs, to all kinds of vices. And when they gave it up, now they say, we do not seem to miss it at all. Many of your brothers are like that, young friends. So it's just a little himmat and courage that is required. How many times we have gone without food, without drink, just because of some death in the family? How many times we have closed our businesses and shops just because there was a strike or just because of some other requirement of the government, or there was some riot or there was something else? So many things we do, although we are in the habit of certain things, but on occasions we go against that habit. How many people are in the habit, they just cannot do without the cigarette? They just cannot do without it. But in the month of Ramadan, where do they get the courage of giving it up from dawn till sunset? So it's just in the mind. We just have to apply ourselves and make the niyat that I want to give up this habit. And Allah Ta'ala will then make it easy. The person who shows an interest and shows a willingness, then Allah Ta'ala is the one who will make it easy for this person. But the person who shows his weakness and he says, I can't do it, so then he's going to find it difficult all his life. How many people were addicted to sweets and chocolates and cakes and biscuits? But when the doctor said that your sugar level is very high and if you have to take just one more sweet or chocolate, then you will go into, then you are going to depart from this world and rest in peace. So then see how they give it up. That person, no matter how much he's addicted, but he says, please make sure that you carry saccharin with you. I can't have tea with sugar. But sometimes they will eat the gulab jamun, mitai, everything, and then they'll ask for saccharin. That's common with all those people who've got sugar problem, that they will eat everything, but when it comes to tea, they'll say, we must have sweetener. Nevertheless, so when we are prepared to give up so many of our habits for the sake of our physical health and our bodies, then for the pleasure of Allah tabaraka wa ta'ala and our spiritual bodies, what is it difficult if we give up sins? Because it is not helping us. Sins are not helping us. People are suffering. Lives have become miserable. Problems, problems upon problems. Fights, arguments, division, quarrels. Husband and wife, parents and children, brothers and sisters, family split down. Everywhere you find nothing but problems. In spite of everything, it's not that they are deprived of good food or good clothing or shelter. But go and find out, go deep into the lives of people that who we see outwardly, they've got plentiful, Muslim or non-Muslim. You will find exceptions to the rule. But generally those who are disobedient to Allah tabaraka wa ta'ala, one son makes the life miserable, one daughter makes the life miserable, a wife makes the life miserable, a husband makes the life miserable. Most of those people who come up with problems, if I have to ask them that, do you have a television at home? They said, yes, we do have. Are you prepared to give up watching all those filthy movies and films? No, Maulana, we watch very little. We watch very little. But we're not prepared to give it up. Now, how are we going to get peace and happiness and contentment? And how are we going to bring that rahmat? There is no way. We don't have any magic wand to bring that rahmat into the house. One taweez, we put it on the ceiling, you think it's going to ward off all Allah Ta'ala's azab.
when the pictures of those animals are coming in, when the pictures of those churches, the temples, the idols, the songs, the music, the adultery, the fornication, the nudity, everything we bring into our lounge, into our rooms, into our bedrooms, and after that we say, Molana, please give one taweez in which will solve all my problem. So if anybody is giving a taweez in spite of all that, then it's not going to help. So what I am saying is that let us make this niyat. If we have got together here, it's not farz wajib for us to get together, but we got together to revise our lesson, then let us make this niyat that tomorrow at least one day, for the whole day, beginning with Fajr Salat, that we will make our Fajr Salat with Jamaat, and then all the other Salats also will make it with Jamaat. Even if it means we have to close our shop, but we'll make it with Jamaat. And then we'll stay away from all sins. If we are tempted towards any sin, we will make Tawbah and Istighfar, but we are going to try and stay away from all sins. Then see just that 24-hour diet from sins, what kind of noor it brings into the heart. There is noor. When the person stays away from sins, there's a noor in it. But after that we have to retain it, we have to accumulate it, we have to build it up. Again, that example comes to mind, and I'm going to repeat any example that comes. It is many times beneficial for a person who sometime comes for the first time and he hears it, and sometimes it is beneficial for those who have already heard it. That when a person starts digging a well, then in the early stages, what do you get? You don't get water straight away. Now that one day's diet from sin is not going to bring you straight away to the depths of the ocean of Noor. What's going to happen is that when you are digging for the well in the early stages, nothing but sand and dust comes out. In fact, you can't even stand around there, so much of sand blows from there. After some time it starts hitting the rocks, still it doesn't give any water. Now if this person says that I'm trying from this morning and I've gone down 100 feet, and still I don't seem to be getting water, so let me give it up. So if he's going to give it up, he's not going to get any water. But the person who is experienced, the person who knows about wells and water, then he says, no, there is water here, and it's only another 50 feet away. Just continue. Now if this person takes his suggestion and his advice and continues, then after some time there will be a mixture of water and sand. But still that water and sand is not good enough for this person to drink. But he goes a little further and then he strikes water. And such beautiful water that not only it quenches his thirst, but millions of people sometime, they make use of the well water and they quench their thirst. So this one day of diet is not going to bring that ocean same time. But if the person then follows it up the next day and the next day and the next day of his life, then inshallah, I promise you, I guarantee you, in the masjid we can't be speaking lies. It is Quran and Hadith which I am telling you, the mafhum of which I am giving you, that Allah Ta'ala will then definitely give you that sukoon, that peace, that tranquility, that serenity, that joy, that satisfaction in the heart. They are diamonds. In the eye of the person, the diamonds of the world will lose their shine and glitter. He will make use of it because he's living in this world. So he's not going to reject any ni'mat of Allah Ta'ala if it is coming. If he gets gold, silver, wealth, property, he's going to accept it because it's a ni'mat of Allah Ta'ala. He'll make use of it. But the glitter and shine of that will disappear from his gaze and from his heart and from his sight. Because now he's got such diamonds that it's priceless. Nothing can pay for it. And Allah Ta'ala gives that within the heart. So outwardly we cannot see it, who has got what. But Allah Ta'ala will give it. So this is the day for that. So Hazrat Musa alayhi salatu wasalam was given salvation. Hazrat Ibrahim alayhi salatu wasalam, he was thrown into the fire. Again, a long story which you all know. But Allah Tabaraka wa Ta'ala ordered the fire directly. قُلْنَا يَا نَارُ كُونِي بَرْدًا وَسَلَامًا عَلَىٰ إِبْرَاهِيمٍ.

illallah. So first they put him into the fire. So who is it that cooled that fire? Who is it that cooled that fire? Ibrahim alayhi salatu wasalam, Allah tabaraka wa ta'ala gave him success in the fire. So that happened on the 10th of Muharram. Hazrat Yunus alayhi salatu wasalam story I mentioned many times in my majlises, and I repeat that there is great lesson in that story also. All the stories of the prophets mentioned in the Quran Sharif, there's great lessons in it. Hazrat Yunus alayhi salatu wasalam, finally when he went into the stomach of the whale, then darkness upon darkness upon darkness. The darkness of the night, the darkness of the ocean, the darkness of the stomach of the whale. And there Hazrat Yunus alayhi salatu wasalam says, La ilaha illa anta subhanak inni kuntu minaz zalimin. So the Yunus alayhi salatu wasalam, although he did not commit any sin, it was an error of judgment, that's a long story. But he says that I am of those who have done injustice. And that is the lesson that we take. That irrespective of who we may be and what we may be doing, but we acknowledge our mistakes, we repent, we do not justify our sins. If it is our weakness, then we acknowledge, it is my weakness. If somebody has to say that you are doing this, it is wrong, and we know it is wrong, they don't say, but your father is also doing the same thing, but your grandfather is worse than that, what are you telling me? If somebody says about the person something, then he goes to the whole family. But your family is like this, your parents are like that. If that person pointed out a weakness of ours, then immediately, it is the demand of humility and tawazu, that we should immediately accept and acknowledge, and say, brother, I thank you for bringing it to my attention, and go on reminding me, but it is my weakness. Make dua that Allah Ta'ala give me the hidayah to give it up. That will be more pleasing to Allah Tabaraka wa Ta'ala than justifying it. Justifying a sin is something that Allah Tabaraka wa Ta'ala is not pleased with. So Hazrat Yunus alayhi salatu wasalam is showing us that in the stomach of the whale, this is the dua that he makes. And when he made this dua, then Allah Tabaraka wa Ta'ala ordered the whale to deliver him, bring him to the shore. Hazrat Yunus alayhi salatu wasalam comes out. Now what is the lesson there? That we are also in different kinds of darkness. There's the darkness of ignorance. There's the darkness of the cinemas and the theaters and the songs and the movies and the adultery and the fornication and the drugs and the drink and the wine and the women and all kinds of fitnas that have engulfed us. Now there's so much of darkness. Now what do we do in such darkness? We must turn towards Allah Tabaraka wa Ta'ala and tell, oh Allah, remove us from this darkness. Take us out of this darkness. We have done injustice upon ourselves. It's not going to get us anywhere. It really hurts, I'm telling you the truth. It really hurts me when, and I feel a deep-hearted pain, when I see a young friend, a flower of Islam, a flower of the Ummat of Rasulullah Sallallahu Alaihi Wasallam, was just about blooming, and then suddenly he gets trapped in a company that takes him to drugs, takes him to drink, takes him to all kinds of vices. And then this young person, he loses his health, he loses his wealth, he loses his intelligence, he loses everything. At the age of 18, 20 and 22 and is gone, finish. Sometimes AIDS, sometimes this, sometimes that. What cases we are seeing. Now after the discussion or after consultation or after talking to the person, because they are patients, they are sick, we have to help them. But we can't get rid of the harm and the damage that has already been caused. One young friend asked me, he says, Maulana, I have been indulging in these type of sins all my life. Now I have made tawbah, I am giving it up. Will Allah Ta'ala make me maaf? Will Allah Ta'ala forgive me? So I said, definitely He will forgive. In fact, He will make you more beloved than us, because you are sincerely repenting, you have thrown away all the evil. It's a real mujahada that you made, a great sacrifice that you are making. So Allah Ta'ala will love you, He will forgive you. Allah doesn't hold any grudge against anybody. But
What are you going to do about the damage that it has already done to your liver and to your heart and to your lungs and to your head and to your body? What are you going to do about that? So many years of drug taking, what are you going to do about the damage that it has caused? The damage you cannot repair overnight. So let us make this the starting point, that we want to give up the sins of our lives. The temptations will be very, very strong. In fact, when the person makes his niyyah to give up sins, shaitan makes an all-out effort. And then he will bring such kind of pictures in front of him, of such kind of faces in front of him, or such kind of friends in front of him, that this person will again want to go back to the old vices. It plays the same old reel. But if this person just shows a little bit of strength, Allah tabaraka wa ta'ala will then make it easy for this person. So that is the first thing. So Hazrat Adam alayhi salatu wasalam, his tawbah was accepted on this day. Hazrat Yunus alayhi salatu wasalam was delivered on this day. Hazrat Musa alayhi salatu wasalam was delivered and given salvation. Hazrat Ibrahim alayhi salatu wasalam, and so many other anbiya that have been mentioned by the ulama of tariq. So one thing that is common there is that it was the acceptance of tawbah. On this Mubarak day, it was the acceptance of tawbah. Allah tabaraka wa ta'ala made the fast of the 10th of Muharram farz upon Nabi alayhi salatu wasalam and his people prior to the fast of Ramadan becoming farz. It was farz to keep this fast of the 10th of Muharram, but after the fast of Ramadan having become farz, it was abrogated. Now if somebody keeps it, it is sawab. But again, we should not look down upon anybody that does not keep it, because it's not farz. Anything that is not farz, you must encourage. But you do not run down a person that you are not fasting on this day. See, I am fasting. So that is the 10th of Muharram. That most of these incidents took place on this 10th of Muharram. And Nabi alayhi salatu wasalam gave this virtue. And one more virtue that we find in the books of Hadith is that if a person has to provide a little more than, I'm giving you the meaning, make a little extra provision on the day of Muharram the 10th. On the 10th of Muharram, if he has to give a little extra provision to his wife and children and family, if a person is eating one curry a day, then on the 10th of Muharram he increases it to two, or provides a little better than what he was providing on other days, then Allah Ta'ala will give this person barakat for the rest of the year. Now here again, a word of caution, that if we are going to take haram provisions and give it to our families, it is not going to help. Barakat is not going to come. Barakat only comes with halal. So on this 10th of Muharram, if a person has got some doubt on his earnings, now listen carefully, otherwise you will say, Maulana Yunus Patel gave us some beautiful suggestions that if anyone has got haram money, then there's a new kind of machine now, that you put the haram inside there, it comes out halal. So I'm not giving you any kind of prescription of that nature. What I am saying is that that person who has got some doubt, who has got doubt on some of his earnings, then at least on these type of days and occasions, the person should borrow some money or go and buy on credit and then pay off from that salary of his or from that money that he has got with him or that has been accumulated at the banks. Then he pays that off. But he goes and buys the food on credit or buys it after borrowing some money from some friend or the other, and then goes and purchases it. So now this money that he has borrowed is 100% halal. And what purchase he has made is also 100% halal. Now that little doubt that he has got in some of his earning, which he doesn't know, he cannot really separate, he just has some doubt that there could be something haram that could have come along the line. So inshallah, this food that he is providing now will be 100% halal. And when halal goes into the system, then it makes the person think better. It makes the person get more interested in ibadat, in zikr, in tilawat, in being kind, in being generous, in being hospitable. It assists him in his taqwa, in his tawakkul, in his yaqeen. Because whatever goes inside after that, this is what is going to be the end result. If he's going to eat halal, then he is going to get good ideas and good thoughts. And if he's going to put haram into the stomach all the time, then it is going to take him to adultery, fornication, prostitutes, cinemas, theatres. As Shaykh Abdul Qadir Jalani Rahmatullah Alayh, he says that I gauge from your spending how your earning was.
He says, I look at your spending and I conclude what kind of earning you had. If the person's money is going in cinemas, theaters, gambling dens, here, there, and all kinds of haram, then there's something seriously wrong. The person must take a stock of his earnings. Either he could be straight, but from where it came might not be a straight source. There are many people, alhamdulillah, now they are namazis, they are honest, they are truthful. But they fail to check that the inheritance that came, whether it was Islamically due to them or not, the father may have left an un-Islamic will, and because of that the son inherited everything, and the daughters got deprived. Sometimes intentionally, sometimes unintentionally, the parents are deprived. Yet the parents are also heirs in the estate. If the son has to die, and he's got parents, and he's got a wife, and he's got his own children. So his wife, his children, and his parents are going to be heirs. They are going to inherit. Now, so many estates, the parents have been deprived. So many estates, the sisters have been deprived. So many estates, the daughters have been deprived. It just depends. So now this person is very much namazi, and he's doing everything. He says, no, but Maulana, I do everything right. Yes, you're doing right. But where did it come from? So Hazrat Shaykh Abdul Qadir Jilani Rahmatullah Alayhi says that I look at your spending and then I conclude what your earning was like. So this 10th of Muharram, make sure that this spending that we do for our families, it is done from halal sources. 100% halal. Stay away from haram and you will see barakat in your earnings. Then again, those people who have taken loans from the banks, they are on overdrafts, they've got bonds. And as I always say, that nowadays our carpets are on interest, our shoes on interest, our pants on interest, our shirts on interest, our roofs on interest, our cars on interest. But we make dua, O Allah, give us barakat and rahmat. How is it going to come? So then sell. I keep on saying this, that those who are indebted to banks and they are owing monies, then don't stay under the shadow of the curse of Allah tabaraka wa ta'ala. Sell, sell, sell. Whatever you have surplus, sell it. If it means that you have to catch the bus to town, then catch the bus to town. If it means that you have to live in a simple little flat and pay rental, then do so. Let the people say that this man at one time was an owner of a huge bungalow and today is paying rental in a flat. What does it matter if the people are going to say those things? Allah will become pleased. Hazrat Maulana Ashraf Ali Sahib Rahmatullah Alayh, one person said, he says, well, now that I started keeping a beard, my family members or my wife and others are laughing at me. He said, unko hasne do, taaki qiyamat ke din tumhe rona na pade. Let them laugh so that on qiyamat day you don't have to cry. They are not going to come to our assistance in the grave. They are not going to come to our assistance on the Maidan of Hashar, on the plains of judgment. They are not going to be there to assist and help us. And leave alone the judgment days and after death, because these days those things don't appeal to us too much. Even in this world, look at the history of all those people that were borrowing from the banks, taking interest of the borrowing on interest, just for a luxurious style of living. Where are they today? Most of those big, big companies, where are they? We don't even hear their names today. This is the truth which I am telling you. Just go back 30 years and start seeing that where are those names today. So it will never bring barakat. So let us take another pledge, or let us make another pledge. Let's make a start somewhere. Let this is not a bayan. I am talking to you and I am talking to myself. That let us now make a start somewhere in life. That we say that, alright, I've got some timeshare. Sell the timeshare. It's not necessary. You can stay at home and enjoy your holidays. If you have the money, you go, otherwise stay at home. The person has got a spare car, get rid of it. The person has got an extra house, he's got an extra building, he's got an extra property, he's got a land somewhere. And all those things, shaitan is whispering into his ears, just hold on, because very soon the market is going to be the seller's market. Now shaitan is going to keep on whispering and make us hold on to everything and keep paying interest for this, for that, and finally what happens is the carpet is pulled from beneath the feet and the person makes hi, the bank has tightened the noose around his neck. And the bank manager is nobody's friend, that I always say. He is the friend of your money. If you got money, then he'll make you salam. And if you haven't got money, then the person is not interested in you.
One person won. Of course, it was not right for him to even announce such a win. But he said this himself to me when I was teaching in one of the towns. I won't mention the town. In the 70s. So he won 40,000 rand in those days. 40,000 rand was very big money. He was going through very difficult times, and the bank was tightening the noose, and the manager was not interested in giving him any further reprieve, and finally he was about going, and he won this 40,000 rand. He says that manager actually came to my house, and he says, what can I do for you? You know, what are the facility can I provide for you? Because he was owing the bank only 10,000 or 15,000. He says the bank manager came to my house, and he was straight away offering me facilities and whatever else. So what was he making salam to? Making salam to his money. So let us make another pledge that whatever haram dealings that we are having, we are going to come out of it. And what we can't come out of immediately, we'll make plenty of tawbah over it. What you can't come out immediately, make plenty of tawbah over it. And keep asking Allah. These days we don't say that you must give up your job if it is haram immediately. Therefore it is important also that you ask those people who have some experience in guiding people out from their sins. Otherwise a person just goes in josh after listening to one bayan, and the Maulana tells him that finish, if you are working for a bank or something, just give it up immediately and out from there. In fact, even if that person is working in a bar, but if he's got 5 or 6 children and he's got rent, light, water to pay, and he hasn't got an alternative and another job, and his iman is weak, then we will say carry on with that serving of that drinks there. But don't be happy, regret, express shame, nadamat, and ask Allah tabaraka wa ta'ala to find a way out for you. Keep on searching for another job as an unemployed person searches. The person must search for another job as an unemployed person searches. Don't give it up now. Make tawbah over it. Carry on with that job. But search for another one as an unemployed person searches. Then Allah will also find a way out. So that is another thing we must try and now rectify. When halal will start coming to our system, our children will start eating halal, our families will start eating halal, then you see the noor and the barakat in those homes. There are so many examples of people who, after selling off all the surplus properties and things, when they paid the banks out and now they've got cash, instead of owing other people, they are seeing how much of barakat they are seeing. So this is the provision part, that on this 10th of Muharram, if to provide your own families, Allah tabaraka wa ta'ala will give barakat for the whole year, then what do you think about those who give charities? So on the 10th of Muharram, if we are providing for our own families a little better food than the other days, and little more than the other days, then at least from our earnings, think of those who are poor, the needy, the destitute, the orphans. Many a times they are in our neighborhood. Many a times they are just living very near us, but we are not even aware that these people haven't even had food to eat for the day. So we should try and take care of them. Or otherwise, there are other causes at present. We know Palestine, Afghanistan, Kashmir, Chechnya, Bosnia, and even local and other places. There's so much of suffering, so much of poverty. So then we make sure that we give it to the right people. We don't give money to those people who just want to go and spend it in some haram activities. So that is the gist of the 10th of Muharram. That there's not much that has to be done. It is a day of tawbah, istighfar. As far as the shahadat of Hazrat Imam Hussein is concerned, for that I am thinking seriously that inshallah, in the majlises or something, we'll go through the whole history of Imam Hussein or Sayyidina Hussein radiallahu ta'ala an, to show that exactly how he was martyred and why was he martyred. We must take a lesson from his martyrdom, that he was not prepared to accept Yazid as the governor, and he considered Yazid not to be worthy of his khilafat, so he was not prepared to accept that come what may. But after that whole history, and when he arrives at Karbala, and just before his martyrdom, what lessons did he leave behind for us? That he never missed his namaz, even in that state, besieged all sides, but he's not missing his namaz. His tilawat of the Quran Sharif continues. His tilawat of the Quran Sharif continues. And then if we have to look at
his family, his children. Then look at the sacrifice, look at the spirit of sabr that they had. So as far as martyrdom is concerned, it is a great honor for a person to be a martyr. The Sahaba Ikram looked forward to martyrdom. Children used to look forward to martyrdom, shahadat. Women used to look forward to shahadat. And the whole family of Rasulullah Pak Sallallahu Alaihi Wasallam is full of shaheeds, as I mentioned many times. That if you have to take Rasulullah Pak Sallallahu Alaihi Wasallam himself, he was given poison, the effect of which poison lasted until his death. So we will say that he was made shaheed. But nobody slayed him, because Allah Tabaraka wa Ta'ala had mentioned in the Quran Sharif that we will protect you. Now if somebody had taken a sword and na'uzubillah taken the neck of Nabi alayhi salatu wasalam off, then we would have said it's gone against the teaching of the Quran. So Allah Ta'ala protected him in that manner, but the effect of that poison until his death, we will say it was shahadat. Nabi alayhi salatu wasalam's son-in-law, Hazrat Ali radiallahu ta'ala anhu, he was martyred. His son-in-law, Hazrat Usman radiallahu ta'ala anhu, he was made shaheed. And whilst he was reading the Quran Sharif, he was made shaheed. Water, he himself purchased the Bir Rumah, the well, for 12,000 dirhams and made it waqaf on the ummah to drink the water. But for so many days, those rebels did not even allow water to reach him. The fingers of his wife were chopped off. Hazrat Usman radiallahu ta'ala anhu. Hazrat Umar radiallahu ta'ala anhu, the father-in-law of Rasulullah Pak Sallallahu Alaihi Wasallam. Whilst he was on the musalla in the masjid of Nabi alayhi salatu wasalam, Abu Lulu Firoz, an Iranian Majusi, he stabbed him. Hazrat Umar radiallahu ta'ala anhu falls, and it's a whole history there. But we don't celebrate, we don't start mourning, nowhere do we find the day of martyrdom of Hazrat Umar radiallahu ta'ala anhu that everybody is mourning, Hazrat Usman radiallahu ta'ala anhu everybody is mourning, Hazrat Ali radiallahu ta'ala anhu everybody is mourning. So this mourning, and which carries on in the Shia lives, it is not something that is Islamic. The beating up of chests and striking the body with swords and with knives and allowing blood to flow and all these type of things has got nothing to do with Islam. As one great Buzruk said, he said, "Log kehte hain ke hai Hussein, main kehta hoon ke wah Hussein." He said, people are saying, hai Hussein, but I'm saying, wah Hussein. Congratulations to you, O Hussein, that you remain so firm and steadfast on the teaching of your grandfather, that you were prepared to give your life, but you were not prepared to sacrifice that principle of justice and truthfulness. So, wah Hussein. May Allah Tabaraka wa Ta'ala give us the tawfiq to take lessons from the lives of these shuhada. Let us make dua to Allah Tabaraka wa Ta'ala. Allahumma salli ala Sayyidina Muhammadin wa ala ali Sayyidina Muhammadin wa barik wa sallim. اللهم ربنا ظلمنا أنفسنا وإن لم تغفر لنا وترحمنا لنكونن من الخاسرين. أي الله ہمارے گناہوں کو معاف فرما. Oh my beloved Allah, Oh my Rahim Allah, Oh my Kareem Allah, Oh my most forgiving Allah, Oh my compassionate, kind, loving, caring Allah, forgive each and every one of us. Oh Allah, tomorrow is the 10th of Muharram. Bless us with life until tomorrow, my beloved Allah. O Allah, forgive each and every one of us on the eve of this 10th of Muharram and also tomorrow, O my Allah. Ay Allah, forgive our major sins and our minor sins. Forgive the sins that we committed knowingly or unknowingly. Forgive the sins that we committed in the light of day or darkness of nights. Ay Allah, hum nadim hai, hum sharminda. We are ashamed of our sins, O Allah. We are not justifying any of our sins. O Allah, how can we deceive you? Oh Allah, when we were committing sins, thinking that nobody is watching us, Oh Allah, you were watching everything. You could have seized us there and then. You could have destroyed us there and then. You could have brought about humiliation, disgrace and suffering upon us there and then. But oh my Allah, how loving you are, how caring you are, how compassionate and kind and forgiving you are, that in spite of our sins, you continued giving us food to eat, clothes to wear, shelter above our heads,
Allah, you are pouring your ni'mats upon us. And we are indulging in more and more sins. Allah, but tonight we are extending our hands before you. Allah, we want to enter the day of Muharram the 10th in a clean way. Allah, we want to enter the Muharram 10th in a purified manner. Allah, purify our hearts of all sins. Allah, who else is there that can purify our hearts besides you? Allah, tere siwa hamara koi nahi. Tere siwa koi sahara nahi. Tere siwa koi hamara nahi. Allah, if you are not going to forgive us, if you have to reject sinful ones like us because of our sins, oh Allah, if you have to turn away your glance of rahmat and forgiveness from us, then my Allah, you tell us which other door is there for us that we can tap, which other home is there that we can go in and beg, which other deity for us is there before whom we can extend our hands. Oh Allah, you attach these begging bowls to our bodies. We are extending them before you. Oh Allah, we believe in you as an all-seeing, all-hearing Allah. Oh Allah, you are all-powerful, you are almighty. Oh Allah, you dearly love the forgiveness of the sins of the sinners when they turn towards you. Oh Allah, we are turning towards you. Oh my beloved Allah, forgive us. Forgive our parents. Forgive our wives and children. Forgive our brothers and sisters. Forgive the entire ummah of Rasulullah sallallahu alayhi wa sallam. Oh my beloved Allah, forgive our major sins and our minor sins. Forgive the sins that we committed knowingly or unknowingly. Forgive the sins that we committed in the light of day or darkness of nights. Oh Allah, there was no such thing as light and darkness for you. Oh Allah, even if there is a tiny little black ant that is crawling on a pitch black rock in the darkest of the darkest of all nights, you are aware of the movement of that ant. Oh Allah, you see that ant. Oh Allah, how you cannot see us. Oh my beloved Allah, give us the realization that you are all seeing, all hearing, all knowing. Oh my beloved Allah, forgive the sins of our eyes. This great ni'mat of our eyes, oh Allah, we have used it for watching so much of haram. Those who are blind, they cannot see their own parents. They cannot see their children. Oh Allah, they cannot see the colors of the rainbow. They cannot drive on the streets. Oh my beloved Allah, what difficulties they experience because of no sight. And we, oh Allah, have shown no appreciation for this great gift of yours. Day and night, 24 hours, we watch so much of haram with our eyes. Oh Allah, we are asking for forgiveness of the sins of our eyes, the sins of our ears, the sins of our tongues. Oh my beloved Allah, we have spoken so much of lies with our tongues. Oh my Allah, so much of false oaths and qasams we take with our tongues. Oh my beloved Allah, so much of fraudulent dealings we do with our speech. Oh my beloved Allah, forgive the sins of our tongues. Forgive the sins of our hands and feet. Our hands have touched so much of haram. Our feet have walked towards so much of haram. You could have paralyzed us there and then. Oh my Allah, but you are so kind and so forgiving. Allah, forgive us the sins of our hands and feet, the sins of our heart and mind. Allah, you give us strength in our bodies. We use the food of yours. Oh Allah, the water you send down from the heavens for us. Every ni'mat of yours we use for your disobedience. Allah, tera hi diya hua khana kha kar, jab hamare jism mein quwwat aata. Allah, jab hamare dimag mein quwwat aati. Allah, when our bodies

Oh my Allah, Allah, hum bimar hai. Oh Allah, bless us with shifa. Our brothers and sisters, parents, relatives, family members, whoever is sick and ailing, give them cure. Those who are in hospitals, give them cure. Allah, those who are suffering any kind of ailment, give them cure. We are spiritually and physically ill, give us cure from all our ailments and diseases. Oh my Allah, bless us with good health, spiritual health and physical health. Ey mere pyare khuda, jo pareshan hal hai, unki pareshaniyon ko dur farma. Those who are suffering financial difficulties and problems, bless them with plentiful of halal risk and sustenance. Oh Allah, there is no shortage and limit in your treasures of halal. Bless them with plentiful of halal. Oh Allah, protect us and safeguard us from haram. Oh Allah, on this eve we are pledging to you that we are not going to return to those sins. Oh Allah, and we are not going to go back to those banks for borrowings. Allah, take us out from all the haram. Allah, bring in our lives nothing but halal. Allah, those who have no children, bless them with pious and righteous children. Allah, those whom you have blessed with children, make them obedient to the parents. Make them obedient to you. Allah, bless us with your ma'rifat. Bless us with your yaqeen. Bless us with your muhabbat. Allah, bless us with the love of Rasul-e Paak sallallahu alayhi wa sallam. 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Oh Allah, where do we go? Whatever we may be, but we are your slaves. We are your servants. Oh my Allah, change the condition of our hearts. Change the direction of our lives. Our lives, oh Allah, have become restless. There's uneasiness. There's anxieties and worries. Oh Allah, there's divisions and disunities. There's quarrels and arguments and all kinds of problems. Oh my Allah, remove all our problems. Ey Allah, unite the hearts of brothers and sisters. Unite the hearts of parents and children. Unite the hearts of husbands and wives. Oh Allah, bring happiness into our lives. Ey Allah, bring happiness into our lives. Ey Allah, give us such a bond with you that nafs and shaitan cannot distance us from you for a single moment. Oh Allah, we want to become yours. We want to become yours. Nafs and shaitan do not want us to taste the enjoyment of being yours. Ey Allah, nafs and shaitan want to create obstacles and barriers in our becoming yours. But oh Allah, what is nafs and shaitan in front of you? Ey Allah, remove the nafs and shaitan from our lives. Ey Allah, make us yours with your power of jazm.

sabhi meri. Oh Allah, if you become mine, everything is mine. And if you are not mine, then nothing will be mine. Our children will not be ours. Oh Allah, our businesses will not give us barakat. Our homes will not be a place of peace and happiness. But if you are ours, oh Allah, everything will be ours. Allah tu hamara banja, make us yours and become ours. Koi mujhse puche main kya mangta hu, main apne khuda se khuda mangta hu. 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

Agatahu. Wallahi, if someone has to ask me, then what am I asking? Wallahi, I will say I'm asking you. Hey, very Allah, if somebody has to question me, what are you asking? I will say I'm asking my Allah to become mine and to make me His. Hey, very Allah, tu hamara banja. Allah, how long are we going to walk on the surface of the earth like hypocrites? How long are we going to remain on the earth disobeying you? How long are we going to remain on the surface of the earth disobeying Rasulullah sallallahu alaihi wasallam? One day the angel of death is going to come, O Allah. Hey Allah, He's going to extract the soul from every part of our bodies. Our wrist watches will be taken out. Our false teeth will be removed. Our fashionable clothes will be sliced with the scissors and thrown away. Hey, may Allah, we will take nothing with us except our kafan and the deeds that we have done in our lives. May Allah, when the time of our death comes, don't let the death angel find us in a disco.

0: Don't let the angel of death find us in a casino. Oh Allah, we are hearing with our own ears, and we are reading in the newspapers and listening to the news of people dying in the prostitute quarters, people dying in cinemas and theaters and discos, people dying in casinos. Oh Allah, whole hotels have been swallowed up by earthquakes where so much of zina was being committed. Ay, where Allah, don't let the angel of death find us in any kind of haram action. Don't let the angel of death find us with some filthy novel in our hands or porn literature in our hands. Don't let the angel of death find us glued to some filthy television program. Allah, the Muslims of the past, they used to die sometimes in the battlefield. Kabhi jihad ke andar unki maut aati thi. They used to become shaheed, O Allah, and they used to consider shahadat as a great honor. Allah, they used to give their lives for the sake of your deen. Allah, Sayyidina Hussein radiyallahu ta'ala, and so many others, O Allah, they gave their lives for the sake of your deen. Musalman sometimes used to die in jihad, sometimes reading the Quran, sometimes serving his parents, sometimes in the khidmat of his wife and children, sometimes earning a halal livelihood. But oh Allah, he never used to die a haram death. Allah, aaj kutto ki tarah maut aa rahi hai. Oh Allah, so many of the Muslim Ummah are dying in haram places, oh Allah. Ya Allah, in this Mubarak time, in this Mubarak occasion, Allah, tomorrow is the 10th of Muharram. Allah, forgive each and every one of us. When the time of our death comes, oh Allah, take us to Madina Tayyibah. Amen. Oh Allah, bless us with barakat in our businesses, barakat in our homes, barakat in our lives, barakat in our times. Oh Allah, all our parents, brothers, sisters, family members, whosoever passed away, bless them with Jannatul Firdaus. Oh Allah, assist and help the Mujahideen of Palestine. Oh my beloved Allah, so many Muslim countries, but no one coming to the assistance of our little children, innocent women. Ay, very Allah, they are just watching. Oh my Allah, their conferences are not finishing. Oh my Allah, their resolutions are not finishing. Oh my beloved Allah, give them hidayat to come to the assistance of the Mujahideen and our brothers and sisters of Palestine. Allah, gunships, helicopters, bombers, naval vessels, everything is used, tanks are being used, and oh Allah, our little children are just throwing stones, and these countries are looking like puppets. Ay Allah, tu unko hidayat de de. Allah, help the Mujahideen of Afghanistan. Taliban ki dobara madad aur nusrat farma. Ay Allah, shake up the earth beneath the feet of the enemies. Ameen. Either give them hidayat or shake them like you shook the Aad and Samud. Ameen. Oh Allah, bless them with iman. But if iman is not in their muqaddar because of their obstinacy, then oh Allah, cause their planes to crash. Ameen. Cause the storms in the ocean to sink their ships. Ameen. Oh Allah, destroy them like how you destroyed the army of Abraha. Ay mere yare khuda, create division and disunity amongst their ranks. Ameen. Allah, unite the Muslim Ummah. Puri Ummat ko ek bana de aur nek bana de. All the works of deen that are taking place, accept them. Tabligh o dawat ki mehnat qubool farma. 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Ey mere pyare Allah, Rasool Pak sallallahu alaihi wasallam, all the duas that he made for us. His entire life, so much of sacrifices he made for us. Ey Allah, all the du'as that he made for us of goodness, bless us with that goodness. Bless our wives and children with that goodness. Our entire families with that goodness. And the entire ummat with that goodness. And from all the mischief, corruption and fitnas that he asked for protection, oh Allah, protect the entire ummat of Rasul-e-Pak sallallahu alayhi wa sallam. Oh my beloved Allah, bless us with the best of dunya and the best of akhirah. Oh Allah, make our children the coolness of our eyes. Do not make them a curse upon us. Ey mere pyare Allah, Rasool-e-Pak sallallahu alaihi wasallam, especially in Hajjatul Wida, all the du'as that he made for us, bless us with that goodness. From the fitnas of Dajjal, protect the entire ummah. 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Bless us with shahadat in Madina Tayyiba and burial in Jannatul Baqi. But oh Allah, if our death is not muqaddar in Madina Tayyiba, wherever it may be, ay Allah, at the time of our death, show us some tajalli of yours so that our ruh and soul comes dancing towards you. Inna Allah wa malaikatahu yusalluna ala nabi. يا أيها الذين آمنوا صلوا عليه وسلموا تسليما. اللهم صل على سيدنا محمد وعلى آل سيدنا محمد وبارك وسلم. سبحان ربك رب العزة عما يصفون.
1: As I mentioned on the night, Hujj Hajjah returning from Medina Sharif, Makkah Sharif, and therefore the hearts are pulled once again in that direction. Before they left, it was pulling with the desire to go, and when they return, that same desire to go increases because they talk about Makkah Sharif, they talk about Madina Sharif, so especially Madina Sharif. 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Would we have received the Quran Sharif if there was no Rasulullah sallallahu alayhi wa sallam? And Allah Tabaraka wa Ta'ala chose him for the revelation of the Quran Sharif of all the Anbiya alayhim as-salatu wassalam. So the Quran Sharif, the greatest of all books revealed by Allah Tabaraka wa Ta'ala in the greatest of all nights, the Laylatul Qadr, the greatest of all angels as a Jibreel alayhi salatu wasalam, and upon the greatest of all the Anbiya, Rasul-e Pak sallallahu alayhi wa sallam. 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

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The heart desire is that I wish Madina Sharif had been my place of residence, permanent residence. Meaning in this world and thereafter the barzakh also would be in Madina Sharif. And then we rise from Jannatul Baqi. تمنا ہے کہ گلزار مدینہ اب وطن ہوتا. A deep-hearted desire. How I wish Madina Sharif was my place of residence. It was my watan. وہاں کے گلشنوں میں کوئی اپنا بھی چمن ہوتا. The gardens of Madina Sharif, the beautiful gardens of Madina Sharif. How I wish that I too had a garden in Madina Sharif.

live there, die there, get buried there. That is the tamanna of the heart. How I wish that I had that opportunity to live in Madina Sharif, to die in Madina Sharif. My ghusl and kafan be given in Madina Sharif, and my burial be in Madina Sharif. Basar ab

If only I had wings, he says, I would have flown to Medina Sharif. The aeroplanes, we require so much of formalities. Get your passport, get your visas. And then you cannot come into Medina Sharif or Makkah Sharif certain months of the year. And it is closed for certain people. All those kind of restrictions. How I wish I was like that bird which could fly without any passport and without any visas and without any formalities and no currency to take along and go and make that nest in one of the gardens of Medina Sharif. How I wish that my nest was in one of the gardens of Medina Sharif and that I was a bird that could fly any part of the day or night. Medina Sharif was within my reach.

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It's open now 24 hours of the day. So I would have made my sajdas there in the masjid of Nabi alayhi salatu was salam. I would have recited the salat and salam at the Rosa Mubarak of Nabi alayhi salatu was salam. With deep hearted love and pain, I would have said, As-salatu was salamu alayka ya Rasulallah. الصلاة والسلام عليك يا حبيب الله، الصلاة والسلام عليك يا خير خلق الله، الصلاة والسلام عليك يا خاتم الأنبياء. I would have made my namazes. I would have recited my Quran Sharif not in Masjid Noor of Ashaville. I would have recited my Quran Sharif in Riyazul Jannah. Where can a person get the opportunity to recite in the garden of Jannat? Nabi alayhi salatu wasalam has said, Ma bayna bayti wa mimbari rawzatum min Riyazul Jannah. Between my home and my mimbar is a garden from the gardens of paradise. And we get the opportunity to enter that garden. To enter into Jannat. And those who will be given the opportunity to enter into Jannat in this world, inshallah, in the Akhirat also Allah Tabaraka wa Ta'ala will make their entry into Jannat easy. Provided, of course, that ittiba of Nabi alayhi salatu wasalam, obedience to Allah and His Nabi alayhi salatu wasalam, remains in the person's life. The whole purpose of going there is to bring that obedience into the heart, into one's life. So, tilawat ka tarannum aur jannat ka chaman hota.

I would have sacrificed my life for the deen of Rasul Pak sallallahu alayhi wa sallam. For Nabi alayhi salatu wa salam, the person must be prepared to sacrifice even his life. Meaning for his deen, make the qurbani that is required. In obedience of Allah and his Nabi alayhi salatu wa salam lies success, as we have been listening so many times. So the person says, muqaddar se. If Allah tabaraka wa ta'ala out of his fazl, out of his kindness, out of his ihsan, gives that opportunity to go and reside permanently in Madina Sharif, so then I will sacrifice for Rasul Pak sallallahu alayhi wa sallam, even this life of mine. Sacrificing of the life in the battlefield is sometimes easy. One bullet and the person is gone. One slice of the sword and the person's neck is out. But a Muslim in this world, 24 hours of the day, there is such amount of tests and trials. How many times he has to sacrifice? How many times he has to place that sword over his evil desires, evil passions? How many times a day he is tempted towards haram? Different directions, temptation towards haram. At that time there is also giving of life. It is as if the person's life comes out. Sometimes it is such a severe test and trial. A very, very pretty face comes while the person is walking. Now at that time the taqaza and the demand of the nafs is that stare at her, ogle at her, fulfill your heart's desire. And the desire of Allah tabaraka wa ta'ala, or the hukam and order of Allah ta'ala, is lower your gaze from such haram. Now at that time the person, his life is coming out, but he gives his life. And there his life won't go. Allah Ta'ala will give him such life that even the kings don't know of it. So tamanna hai kash is a muqaddar se. If it happens, then this is what I would do there.

sallallahu alayhi wa sallam. Says Allah tabaraka wa ta'ala is a witness to the fact that we would have been leaders in the world. In the time of Rasulullah sallallahu alayhi wa sallam, then Hazrat Abu Bakr Siddiq radiyallahu anhu, Hazrat Umar radiyallahu anhu, Hazrat Usman radiyallahu ta'ala, Hazrat Ali radiyallahu ta'ala. Look at how Islam was spreading throughout the world. Wherever they went, the people accepted them. Not only did they change their lives, they changed their dressing, they changed even their language. So many countries of the world where Arabic is spoken was at the place of Arabic. Allah tabaraka wa ta'ala put such love in their hearts for Allah's Nabi alayhi salatu wasalam and the companions of Nabi alayhi salatu wasalam and of Islam, that they didn't only change the libas, they even changed the language too, which is a very difficult thing. But when would this come? It says when the sunnahs of Nabi alayhi salatu wasalam will be in our lives. Allah tabaraka wa ta'ala can change the condition. He can reverse the whole condition. If the Muslim Ummah brings once again the teachings of the Quran Sharif and the teachings of Rasulullah Pak Sallallahu Alaihi Wasallam in their lives, then everything will change again.

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body of mine was turned to dust in the graveyard of Madina Sharif, where more than 10,000 companions of Nabi alayhi salatu wasalam are buried, where great, great Sahaba are buried, great, great Awliya are buried. Nabi alayhi salatu wasalam on the day of Qiyamah, he says, I will rise. Then Abu Bakr and Umar radiallahu anhu will rise. Then the people of Baqi will rise. Then he will take them all and go halfway to Makkah Sharif and wait for the people of Jannatul Ma'la to come. How fortunate those people are. May Allah Tabaraka wa Ta'ala give us all or bless us all with that great ni'mat of death in Madina Tayyibah. But if it is not Muqaddar there and every person cannot die there, so then at least wherever the person is, he must die in a state that his heart is in Madina Sharif. He is making amal on the teachings of Nabi alayhi salatu wasalam and getting the rahmat and the barakat of those actions. Allah Allah kaisa pyara naam hai.

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Your treasures are unlimited. Ya Allah, something that you really love is the forgiveness of the sins of the sinners when they turn towards you with repentance. My beloved Allah, we are extending our begging bowls after the khatam of the Quran Sharif. Ya Allah, after taking your Mubarak name, after reciting Naat Sharif upon Rasul-e-Pak sallallahu alayhi wa sallam. Ya Allah, we are extending our begging bowls before you. You are all seeing, all hearing, all knowing. This very moment you are watching us, my beloved Allah. You are even aware of the thoughts that are crossing our minds. Ya Allah, we are ashamed of the sins that we have committed in our lives from the time we became of age up till now. You could have seized us there and then, you could have destroyed us there and then, you could have made us embarrassed, you could have brought shame and disgrace upon us. But how tolerant you have been, my beloved Allah. How generous and kind and forgiving you have been. Ya Allah, in spite of all our sins, you have still given us so much to eat and drink and wear. Ya Allah, nations of the past, when they committed the types of sins that we are committing, they were totally destroyed. My beloved Allah, it is just your kindness, your compassion. Nabi alayhi salatu wasalam is being rahmatul lil alameen, that you have saved us and protected us. Ya Allah, we are turning towards you. We are ashamed of the sins that we have committed in our lives. We are not bragging about our sins. We are not advertising our sins. My beloved Allah, hum nadim hai, hum sharminda hai, hum gunegar hai, siyakar hai, badkar hai, mujrim aur khatakar hai. 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There is no one for us besides you, my beloved Allah. Where do we go? We cannot turn to anyone besides you. If you have to turn away your glance of mercy and forgiveness because of our sins, then where do we go, my Allah? If a beggar is chased from one home, he can go to another. If a dog is chased from one butcher, it can go to another. But if you have to turn away your glance of mercy and forgiveness, ab barbaad ho jaye, you will be destroyed. Ya Allah, therefore we are turning towards you. Forgive our major sins and minor sins. Sins that we committed knowingly or unknowingly, in the light of day or darkness of night. Sins of our eyes, of our ears, of our tongues, our hands and feet, our heart and mind. Even if our sins are more than the waves of the ocean, more than the grains of sand on earth, more than the raindrops that fall from the skies, more than the leaves of the trees of the world, Ya Allah, your forgiveness is much, much more than that. Just one drop from your ocean of forgiveness is sufficient to wash away our sins. You have given man the science and technology of computer chips. They record millions of pieces of information. Ya Allah, just one press of the delete button and everything can disappear. Where Allah, hamare gunahon ke upar delete button daba de. My beloved Allah, no one will question you why you forgave those sinners who had raised their hands before you.
Ya Allah, man has made dynamite sticks which blow away huge mountains, blow away the mountains of our sins. Ya Allah, bless us with good health, with long life, with prosperity, with happiness, with contentment, with satisfaction, with a life of taqwa, with a life of piety, with a life of zuhad and qanaat. Ya Allah, bless us with tawakkul and trust in you. Ya Allah, strengthen our iman and yaqeed in you. Ya Allah, give us such a bond with you, such a bond with you, that nafs and shaitan cannot distance us from you. My beloved Allah, make us yours and become ours. If you are ours, everything will be ours. If you are not ours, nothing will be ours. If you are ours, our children will be coolness of our eyes. Our businesses will give us barakah. Our lives will be peaceful. There will be tranquility in our hearts. If you are not ours, nothing will be ours. Ya Allah, hamara ban ja, hame apna banae. 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Ya Allah, those who are sick and ailing, give them shifa. We all are sick and ailing, my beloved Allah. We are suffering from physical ailments and spiritual ailments. Cures all our ailments, spiritual and physical. Those who are in hospitals, in clinics, in homes, amongst us, wherever they may be, who is sick and ailing. So many have met up with accidents. So many have undergone operations. So many will be undergoing operations. Ya Allah, so many are suffering from different kinds of sicknesses and diseases. Bless each and everyone with complete shifa. We know that sometimes these sicknesses and diseases and difficulties and hardships can be blessing in disguise. It can be a mercy from your side. But my beloved Allah, we are extremely weak servants of yours. Ya Allah, we are not even in that category. Ya Allah, forgive each and every one of us. Clean and purify our hearts of malice, of greed, of pride, of arrogance, of envy, of jealousy. Why should we be envious and jealous of what you give to others? Ya Allah, why should we not seek from your unlimited treasures? My beloved Allah, bless us all with the best of dunya, the best of akhirah. Those who are in financial difficulties, bless them with plentiful of halal rizq and remove their difficulties. Those who are unemployed, bless them with halal employment. Those who are weak, give them strength. Those who are on journeys, make them reach their destination safely. Those who have returned from Hajj and those who are returning, Ya Allah, make their Hajj maqbool and mabroor. Ya Allah, bless us all with a share in the du'as that they made in Mina, Arafat, Muzdalifah and all other places. My beloved Allah, bless us with the best of dunya, the best of akhirah. Remove the difficulties, the pain, the suffering of the Ummah of Rasulullah sallallahu alayhi wa sallam. Open the floodgates of mercy for the Ummah of Rasulullah sallallahu alayhi wa sallam. Overlook the shortcomings, the weaknesses and the faults of the Ummah of Rasulullah sallallahu alayhi wa sallam. My beloved Allah, throughout the world the Ummah is suffering. Ya Allah, the Ummah has forgotten the sacrifices of Rasulullah Pak sallallahu alayhi wa sallam. My beloved Allah, the majority of the problems of the world are because of our doings and our actions. Ya Allah, give us the tawfiq to do that which is pleasing to you and to your Rasul sallallahu alayhi wa sallam. Ya Allah, remove the difficulties, the pain and problem of the Ummat. Ya Allah, ek din marna hai akhir maut hai. Ek din marna hai akhir maut hai. Don't let the angel of death visit us in a disco, cinema, theatre, casino, watching some filth on the television screen or the internet site. We don't know when the angel of death will strike. How many people have died in discos, cinemas, theatres, clubhouses. My beloved Allah, give us the realization that the angel of death is not going to inform us.
Let our death, my beloved Allah, be in Madina Tayyibah. 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How much he begged for us. How much he asked for us. Especially in Hajjatul Wida with his 124,000 shining stars. How much he prayed for us. Ya Allah, we say labbaik, Allahumma labbaik, and then we continue with our sins and our life of indifference and negligence. When the Sahaba Ikram in the company of Rasulullah sallallahu alaihi wasallam said labbaik, Allahumma labbaik, labbaik la sharika laka labbaik, innal hamda wal ni'mata laka wal mulk, la sharika lak. What a labbaik that must have been. Ya Allah, on that occasion, all the du'as that Nabi alayhi salatu wasalam made for us. 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Ya Allah, all the du'as that he made at the multazam at the hajr aswad. At the Muqam-e Ibrahim, after drinking Zamzam, at Safa and Marwa, the du'as that he made in Mina and in Arafat from Zuhr till Maghrib, that masoom and sinless Nabi,

One who has raised his or her hand before you after this majlis. Ya Allah, fulfill their good wishes, good desires, good aspirations with your fazl, with your kindness, with your ihsan. And my beloved Allah, you are well aware of the difficulties, the hardship, the pain, the suffering, the sickness, the diseases, the tests and the trials that each and every individual who has raised his or her hand before you this part of the night is undergoing and experiencing. With your fazl, with your kindness, with your ihsan, remove their pain, their suffering, their difficulties, their hardship, their pain and the problem. Huzur Pak sallallahu alaihi wasallam ke sadqe mein hamari duaon ko qabool farma. Bless us with barakat in our homes, in our life, in our time. Accept all the works of deen that are taking place. Rabbana taqabbal minna innaka antas samiul alim. وَتُبْ عَلَيْنَا إِنَّكَ أَنْتَ التَّوَّابُ الرَّحِيمُ إِنَّ اللَّهَ وَمَلَائِكَتَهُ يُصَلُّونَ عَلَى النَّبِيِّ يَا أَيُّهَا الَّذِينَ آمَنُوا صَلُّوا عَلَيْهِ وَسَلِّمُوا تَسْلِيمًا اللهم صل على سيدنا محمد وعلى آل سيدنا محمد وبارك وسلم سبحان ربك رب العزة عما يصفون وسلام على المرسلين والحمد لله رب العالمين. نحمده ونصلي على رسوله الكريم أما بعد. We know that it's Saturday night, and Saturday night there are lots of distractions and lot of attractions. The cinemas are calling, the theatres are calling, the gambling dens are calling. All the fitnas of the cities, they are calling. So it's a world in which everything is inviting towards sin, towards vices, towards evil. Very few exceptions you get these days where the invitation is towards the deen of Allah Ta'ala, towards Rasulullah Sallallahu Alaihi Wasallam, towards the Qur'an Sharif, towards the Sunnah, and especially on a Saturday night. Of course there are nikahs, nikah is sunnat, walima is sunnat, that we understand. So lots of people go for nikahs, walimas on Saturday nights. But I am not talking about those programs or functions which are permissible or could be sunnat. I'm talking about the invitation towards sins. In the life of a Muslim, there was no question of searching for sins. A Muslim does not search for sins. Accidental sin a Muslim can commit. We can understand that. Even a very pious person too, somewhere along the line, he can slip, he can make a mistake, he can err, he can fault. That can happen. But for a Muslim to go out in search of sins is like a person that is going out in search of filth and dirt. Accidentally, if a person put his leg on some filth and he slipped and fell, so we will say that was an accident. Or accidentally he slipped and he went, fell into the gutter. So now the dirty, filthy water of the gutter was running there. Some entered his ears, some entered his mouth. So the sensible person will get up immediately, rush to the bathroom, have a shower, change, apply ether. But that person will be a stupid, a madman, or something wrong with his head, who again does the same thing purposely. If he does it purposely, repeatedly, then we'll say something seriously wrong with him. In the same way, the person who accidentally fell into some sin, he got trapped in one of the webs of shaitan or one of the webs of nafs, then we will say he fell, he slipped, so he must get up, make sincere tawbah, repent, regret, ask Allah Ta'ala for forgiveness. With plenty of istighfar and tawbah, he will be taking the shower.
and then the

Good Sharif recitation, Quran Sharif recitation, other good deeds and actions will be that perfume, that ether that he will apply. So that is what the person does if he's a Muslim. But what happens on a Saturday night, and not only Saturday nights, now it's almost every night and every day, that people go out in search of sins. They go to the bazaars and marketplaces so that they may find pretty women to ogle at. They go to the airports so that they may find pretty women to stay and gaze at. They go to the other places for that very reason. Or they are going for the cinemas, for the discos, for the theatres, for the gambling dens. They're purposely going. So that going purposely is like going in search of dirt, of filth. The Muslim heart is a very, very sensitive heart. And it must be sensitive because there is the noor of Iman in that heart. The noor of Iman, it cannot tolerate the darkness of kufr, the darkness of shirk, the darkness of bidat, the darkness of masiyat or sins, the darkness of disobedience to Allah and His Rasul sallallahu alaihi wasallam. The sensitive Iman wala heart of the Muslim, it cannot tolerate. Both things cannot exist at the same time. In this very masjid now, either it's light or it's darkness. There can be degrees of darkness. There can be degrees of darkness and degrees of light. In reality, it is the same thing. The more the light comes in, the more the darkness disappears. You have heard many times of the example of the eclipse. When the eclipse takes place, then what happens is that the earth comes between the eclipse of the moon. So the earth comes between the sun and the moon. Now when it comes between the sun and the moon, then how much of earth came between the sun and the moon, that much of darkness will come over the moon. Because the moon doesn't have the light of its own. It is borrowed light from the sun. Unke rukh se tu jalwe chura kar jagmagata hai dunya ko shabbar. 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You are lighting up the world, stealing the light from the sun. You don't have any light of your own. It is all borrowed light, stolen light from the sun. And you are lighting up the earth. Everyone knows that. So the moon doesn't have light of its own. It is what is borrowed from the sun. Now how much of earth comes between the sun and the moon, that much darkness will come over the moon. Now when the earth is moving out, if it has moved out 25%, then 25% light will come on the moon. We're taking a full moon. If 50% of darkness has moved out, the earth has moved out, then 50% light will come. And if the entire earth moves away, then finish. You have 100% light. There'll be full shining bright moon. So like that, the heart of the mu'min also, the tajalli of Allah tabaraka wa ta'ala, how much of nafs and shaitan will come between, that much of darkness will be there. Now if nafs and shaitan is 50%, then there will be 50% darkness. And if nafs and shaitan are 100%, there will be 100% darkness on that heart. Then you can read Quran Sharif from Surah Fatiha right up to Qul A'udhu bi Rabbin Nas. And it will have absolutely no effect. So how much of the earth moves out, that much light comes.
So how much of nafs and shaitan will move out from that heart, that much light, that much tajalli, that much noor will come into that heart. So if there's 100% nafs and shaitan, then there'll be 100% darkness. That is the time that we say that Allah tabaraka wa ta'ala has put a seal on those hearts. When Allah tabaraka wa ta'ala puts a seal on those hearts, then after that no Quran Sharif ayat and no Hadith Sharif has any effect. So Saturday night there is distraction, there's attraction, there's everything in the outside world. Nobody denies that. And as human beings there will be that taqaza. We always talk about taqaza, demand. So we are human beings, so there will be that demand. The nafs, its demand is always sins. That's its demand. That nafs which has not been disciplined, its mizaj is exactly the mizaj of Jahannam. Hal mim mazid, hal mim mazid. 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When Jahannam will be asked on the day of Qiyamah, are you now full? Jahannam will say, هَلْ مِمْ مَزِيدٍ. Any more? Send them inside. Plenty of place. No shortage of space. هَلْ مِمْ مَزِيدٍ. That is the mizaj of Jahannam. That no matter how many people will enter into Jahannam, but Jahannam will go on saying, is there any more? So that person who has not disciplined his nafs, he has not raised it up from nafs ammara to nafs mutmainna. So then that person's nafs, the mizaj and the temperament will be exactly that of Jahannam, hal mim mazid. Therefore that person will never ever be satisfied with the commission of sins. If he is committing zina, then hal mim mazid. If you give him all the women of the world, he will still make hal mim mazid. If the person is greedy for wealth, whether it comes through halal, haram, any source, as long as it comes, then it'll be hal mim mazid, any more wealth. Whatever the person is greedy for, there will always be hal mim mazid. And on the other hand, if that nafs is disciplined, then also there will be hal mim mazid. But there will be a world of difference now. The Allah walas, Allah tabaraka wa ta'ala also gives them that kind of heart, where they also make hal mim mazid, but that hal mim mazid is for good deeds and for good actions. They just don't feel satisfied with what they have done in the way of ibadat, zikr, tilawat, Hajj, Umrahs, charities, care for the widows, orphans, poor, needy, destitute. Anything which we categorize as good deed and good action, they don't feel satisfied. They don't feel that they have now reached a stage where they don't need to do more. Of course, the more has to be done by direction. It must not be done without direction. A person can get dehydrated. I have mentioned this many times in different majalis, because we get letters from many people who have been dehydrated. They overdid the zikrullah, thinking that zikrullah cannot cause any harm. So what is there if I have to read 10,000 times, 100,000 times, because they read in some kitab, read this 50,000 times, read this 100,000 times. People just sometimes read uncontrolled, and then they get dehydrated. And the maqsad of all that reading also is dunya, most of the time. The maqsad of all that reading is nothing but dunya. The person has read 10,000 times and 100,000 times, and if you ask him for what he read, then most of the times it will be nothing but dunya, for the purpose of dunya. Now it's not haram if the person seeks halal livelihood. It's permissible for his reading those wazifas so that there's increase in the rizq or barakat in the rizq. Or the person is seeking something else, or for a pretty wife is making dua, reading long wazifas. But the noor of it will only come when it is for the pleasure of Allah tabaraka wa ta'ala. That is the condition.
So if he does not control it, then sometimes there can be dehydration. And the simple example I always give, that we heard in our childhood days, an apple a day keeps the doctor away. So now does that mean now, because apples have got a lot of vitamins, so once in one sitting eat 20 kgs of apples, what's going to happen? There's only that limit which the stomach can digest and accept. So for the brains also, there's only a limit. It must be controlled. But nevertheless, that desire to do more, that is the difference between the Allah wala's and between those people who are searching for sins. Sins are like the water of the ocean, salty waters. No matter how much of it a person drinks, his thirst will increase. The thirst will increase, it will not decrease. He'll go on drinking and drinking until finally there'll be eruption. So sins are like that. So on this Saturday night, this is the purpose of having some Naat Sharif Majlis or some Dini talk or some Dini Majlis, so that we stay away from the influence of the outside world, where unnecessarily we go to spend our time, and sometimes we get caught up then in the fitnas. Shaitan and nafs are too shrewd. So what does it cost if we take a drive now in certain areas? So he takes them to those areas in the name of drive. And after that the person gets caught up. Sometimes he gets caught up with prostitutes, sometimes he gets caught up in the cinema, sometimes he gets caught up in some other kind of haram, and then regrets it all his life too. We're dealing with cases every day, so we know what is happening. May Allah tabaraka wa ta'ala protect us. So since we have returned from Madina Sharif with Allah tabaraka wa ta'ala's fazal and ihsan, so I will repeat the Naat Sharif in which we desire to go back to Madina Sharif. And whose desire is not there to go back to Madina Sharif? Those who have been there, there is an increased desire to go there. And those who haven't been there, there is that deep-hearted desire to at least go there for once in a lifetime. That is obvious, because Nabi alayhi salatu wasalam, who was the khulasa of kainat, the greatest after Allah Ta'ala, Allah Ta'ala chose Madina Sharif for his hijrat, chose Madina Sharif for his resting place. So who will not be desirous of visiting Madina Sharif, visiting Rasulullah sallallahu alayhi wasallam? Because Nabi alayhi salatu wasalam said, "Man zara qabri ba'da wafati faka'annama zarani fi hayati." The person who comes and visits my grave after my passing away is like the person who visited me in my lifetime. And there are so many ahadith which we normally discuss when we talk about Madina Sharif. So in tonight's majlis, we will repeat that Naat Sharif, Rang Laayengi Kab Meri Aahein.

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When will my duas be accepted? Fir madine ki janib ko jaye. That we proceed once again in the direction of Madina Sharif. Iman will return to Madina Sharif. Nabi alayhi salatu wasalam said, like how that snake, after it moves around, then it returns to the hole that it has made in the ground. It's like that iman. If a person wants salamati of iman, then he will find it there, provided he is in search of salamati and protection of iman. Because if he does not want protection, then even in Madina Sharif, he can get trapped in different kinds of fitnas. پھر مدینے کی جانب کو جائے جب نظر آئے وہ سبز گنبد کہہ کے صلی علی جھوم جائے. I don't think there's any poet who has composed Naat Sharif where somewhere along the line he has not mentioned the Green Dome. Great, great shuara, great, great Naat Sharif writers and composers. Somewhere along the line in their poetry, in some poetry or the other of this, there must be mention of this Green Dome of Nabi alayhi salatu wasalam. You can have the Green Dome on different masajid in the world. There are many, many masajid which have got Green Domes. But where can they have the noor of the Green Dome of the masjid of Nabi alayhi salatu wasalam? Over the Rosa Mubarak, that Green Dome. Where can they have that Green Dome? Billions of angels from throughout the world are carrying durood and salam to Nabi alayhi salatu wasalam. They must be hovering over that Green Dome. The noor of that Green Dome, the tajalli of that Green Dome, a person has to have a heart to see or to perceive. We do not have that kind of sight, we do not have that kind of heart, so to us it is just a green dome paint, a dome that's painted green. That's all it is to us. But to those people who have got heart, then we will say we all have hearts. Indeed we have hearts, donkeys have hearts, monkeys have hearts. But nobody has up till now called the monkey Ahle Dil. That one Ahle Dil monkey was jumping up and down the branches. Nobody is called a monkey Ahle Dil. A person sees half a dozen monkeys jumping from this branch to that branch. Then did anybody say, look at those Ahle Dil monkeys? The Ahle Dil are only the Allah Walas, whom Allah Ta'ala has blessed with a heart which is purified. The purification of the soul which we go on speaking about, for which we have no place now in our dictionaries and in our lives. We take it for granted, a little bit of zikr, tilawat, ibadat, and we are waliullahs, kamil waliullahs, seventh heaven. Our amal, our akhlaq, our muasharat, our muamlat, all these things are part of the development of the dil. Therefore, nobody is an Allah wala until he does justice, until he is honest, until he is truthful. No one is an Ahle Dil until he fulfills the rights of his wife, of his children, of his parents,
of his clients and customers. Until then, he cannot become an Ahle Dil, no matter how much of Zikrullah you make. You cannot be an Ahle Dil. An Ahle Dil will only be that person who has got the akhlaq of Rasulullah sallallahu alayhi wa sallam. The teachings of Islam, the Quran and Sunnah in his life. Then he is Ahle Dil. And when a person has that kind of heart, then Nabi alayhi salatu wasalam has mentioned, اِتَّقُوا فِرَاسَةَ الْمُؤْمِنِ فَإِنَّهُ يَنْزُرُ بِنُورِ اللَّهِ أَوْ كَمَا قَالَ عَلَيْهِ السَّلَاةُ وَالسَّلَامُ Beware of the firasat of the mu'min, for he sees with the noor of Allah tabaraka wa ta'ala. Then they can see what noor is there on the tajalla, on the green dome, and what noor is there in the mihrab, and what noor is there in the mimbar, and what noor is there in Riyazul Jannah, and what noor is there in the masjid, and what noor is there on the mountains of Uhud, and what noor is there at the Rosa Mubarak, and what noor is there in Medina Sharif. Then he can sense, perceive. Otherwise it is nothing but tourism, holiday, a nice good pastime. There are so many people, it's just holiday. May Allah tabaraka wa ta'ala give us the reality and the haqiqat.

And when we see the green dome from a distance, then increase recitation of durood and salam. Keke salli ala juma jaye. That is the moment. As he is traveling from Jeddah or from whichever direction he is coming, then there is an excitement, unlike how we go nowadays. There is no excitement, especially those who go repeatedly. It seems like something that we saw before, we are seeing it again. What difference does it make? It's the same. So it's not the gardens of Kashmir, it's not Taj Mahal of India, it's not the waterfalls of Niagara and Victoria. This is something totally different, even if we have seen it 100 times or 1,000 times. But there must be that excitement, the kafiyat. The Durood Sharif recitation must increase. The person must keep looking as he's nearing. If you pass Bir Ali coming that way, you see that, start seeing the date farms and date trees, then you know you're coming nearer, then you see the city. Now you still keep on looking this direction, that direction. And then when you see those high minarets, then you know you are somewhere around there. And then you keep looking, and then comes the green dome somewhere in between. And the excitement of the person knows no limits. And tears roll down the cheeks. And Durood Sharif and Duas. And the person starts pouring his heart out before Allah Tabaraka wa Ta'ala, making Tawbah, istighfar from his sins. That, oh Allah, you know that where my feet walked, you know what my eyes have seen, you know what my ears have heard, you know what my tongue has spoken, you know what my mind has thought. I was not deserving of coming to this Mubarak city, and you chose me out of millions of people to come back to this Mubarak city, or to come to this Mubarak city. And these eyes of mine, which have seen so much of haram, now you're giving me the opportunity of seeing the green dome and all the noor that's on the green dome. Then the person goes to the hotel, packs or checks in, has a ghusl, bath, put perfume, put itar, become neat, clean, and with great adab and with great respect, then he comes into the masjid. That is the difference. In our masjid, we are told that we must come clean. There must be no odor on our clothes and body which will offend anybody who is in the masjid. That's what we learn. But when you go to Makkah Sharif, then you say, put on your ihram. And the ihram, then you must not put any perfume, no itar. You must not clip your nails after that, after you are in ihram. You must not cut your hair. Don't use soap. Now all these things, what do they mean? What do they indicate? That the person is going to have odor on his body, on his ihram, there's going to be dust, there's going to be dirt. But look at Allah Tabaraka wa Ta'ala's system. It is to put our aqal right. That you don't use your intelligence. You do what I tell you. Your masjid, that small masjid, you go neatly dressed. Don't have any kind of clothes which has got impurity. Don't go with odor that will offend. Don't smoke cigarettes and then go and stand there. Now all that in the masjid here we don't do. But in my house you come, Allah Tabaraka wa Ta'ala is saying, you come my house, come with disheveled hair, come with dust on your ihram towels, come with no itar and perfume over your ihram, until you have finished the tawaf, Safa Marwa, and you have shaved off or clipped off your hair, until then that is my hukam, and that's how I want to see you coming into my house. Now, where can we run our aqal now? Allah Ta'ala is showing that you are my ashiq. There's no place there for a person who's not an ashiq of Allah Tabaraka. It is to show that this person is madly in love with Allah Tabaraka. وَالَّذِينَ آمَنُوا أَشَدُّ حُبَّا لِلَّهِ. Then there is mazah after that. Then there's enjoyment. When the person is a true ashik and is going to the house of Allah Tabaraka wa Ta'ala with disheveled hair, with dust laden ihram, and the person is now making labbaik, Allahumma labbaik, labbaik la sharika laka labbaik, innal hamda wa ni'mata laka wal mulk la sharika lak. Hopeful, full of hope in Allah Ta'ala's mercy, and at the same time full of fear that my labbaik must not be rejected. Then there's enjoyment.
So that is Allah Ta'ala's house. That's how He wants us to come. But Madina Sharif is a different world. Now there you go. No such thing as just rush into the masjid in the dirty clothes. Go to the hotel, take a shower, put itar, make miswak, do everything. And then with plenty of adab and respect and ihtiram, then walk into the masjid. At that time the mind must be cut off from the outside world. Switch it off completely. Those people and those friends who are jab-jabs and who talk, even in the masjid, then stay far from them when you're entering the masjid. Because they will, as you're entering the masjid, also talk about what the agent did in the airport and what the agent did with his visas and what they did here and what they did there. They'll talk all that even whilst going for the first presentation before Nabi alayhi salatu wasalam. And how much the agent did them down for in the currency, everything they'll talk. All other stories of home. So at that time, cut off. That's why it's preferable. Go alone when you're going for the first presentation. Now my mind is going in a different direction. It might end up just now with a 6-hour Hajj talk. Abu Bakr, ready to sit till Fajr time.

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Quietly we make dua. Oh Allah, make our residence in Madina Sharif permanent. Take us not back to our homes. Let our resting place be Jannatul Baqi. But of course that will come if it is muqaddar. If it is not destined, the person will not get it. But that does not mean that he is deprived. Great, great Sahaba-e-Kiram and Awliya-e-Kiram are buried in different parts of the world. Their niyat was to propagate the message of this deen. So they traveled to distant lands. They even left the company of Rasulullah sallallahu alaihi wasallam. How difficult that must have been upon them. But that was the maqsad, that was the purpose. So with that niyat, if a person is out in some other part of the world and is doing some deen khidmat and is obeying Allah and his Nabi alayhi salatu wasalam there, then it's not a sin. However, the desire to remain in Madina Sharif, chupke chupke mange dua.

If you get an opportunity then to go to the Multazam, then the person says, Mujhko apna bana lo karam se. Oh Allah, with your fazl and with your kindness, make me yours. That is the dua that we make at the Multazam. It's not haram and forbidden to make all other duas there for many other things of this world. But the dua that, oh Allah, make us yours. If Allah Ta'ala becomes ours, then everything will work in our favor. If Allah Ta'ala is not ours, nothing will work in our favor. Just wealth does not mean Allah Ta'ala is in our favor. Plenty of wealth even Qarun had. If wealth comes with Allah Ta'ala's pleasure, then he is in our favor. If poverty comes with Allah Ta'ala's pleasure, then he is in our favor. Sometimes Allah Ta'ala is pleased that a certain person must stay in poverty. So Allah Ta'ala is happy that he stays in that state. So no matter what he tries, but he just can't seem to get going. But he is obedient to Allah and his Nabi alayhi salatu wasalam. That is the gauge. So then it shows Allah Ta'ala is in his favor. Then in that poverty Allah Ta'ala will give him sukoon. And in that richness Allah Ta'ala will give the rich person sukoon. But if Allah Ta'ala is not in his side, so then the rich one will not have sukoon in his richness, and the poor person will not have sukoon in his poverty. Mujhko apna bana lo karam se multazam par ye mange duaye. Dono alam ki kya hai haqeeqat, jitne alam ho tujh par lutaye. 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Tera dard

go around the world and create the love of Allah tabaraka wa ta'ala in the hearts of people. When people will get love of Allah ta'ala in their hearts, and they will become obedient, and they'll have love of Rasulullah sallallahu alayhi wa sallam and become obedient. So then all the actions that they will do in their lives, the good deeds, then the person who put him on track will also get the sawab and reward. So he says, I do not just want to be one out in this love of yours, O my Allah. I wish to be madly in love with you, but O Allah, not alone. Sare alam ko majnu banakar. Make the whole world mad. People say these people are gone mad. So we don't worry about the title. If it is madness that they are referring to, of the love of Allah Ta'ala. In the love of Allah Tabaraka wa Ta'ala, if they say this person is gone mad. So that madness, provided it is in the love of Allah Ta'ala, will not make the person a madman. That person will be perfectly conscious of what he is doing. He will be a normal, balanced person. In the eyes of people he could be mad, but in the eye of Allah Tabaraka wa Ta'ala he is held in esteem. It doesn't mean the person who is madly in love with Allah Ta'ala, so now he will just tear his clothes and he will just go and do all the wrong things. The mad person is, he doesn't know what he is doing, he's got no control over himself. Now all these great awliya-i kiram, great mashayikh, they didn't do all the silly things and stupid things that a madman does. So madness of Allah Tabaraka wa Ta'ala's love keeps the person perfectly balanced. He leads a perfectly balanced life, normal life. He marries, he earns halal, he brings up his children, he walks in the streets, he goes to the bazaars and does his shopping and marketing. And this is what confused the people. When they looked at the Anbiya alayhimu salatu wa salam, say, ma li hadha rasul ya'kulu ta'am wa yamshi fil aswaq. How can this person be a Nabi of Allah tabaraka wa ta'ala? In other words, how can this person be a Nabi of Allah tabaraka wa ta'ala? Because what he is doing, we also do. He's walking in the bazaars, he's eating food, he's drinking, he's marrying. So how can this person be a Nabi of Allah ta'ala? In their heads was that a Nabi of Allah Ta'ala must be an angel. Doesn't marry, doesn't eat, doesn't drink. Then that should be a Nabi of Allah. Now the person who goes to the bazaar and does some marketing and shopping and buying for the family, then they say this person can't be a Nabi of Allah Ta'ala. So out of necessity they went. But the maqsad of theirs was to propagate this message of Allah Tabaraka wa Ta'ala's deen. They were madly in love with Allah Ta'ala, and they made all others also madly in love with Allah Ta'ala. May Allah tabaraka wa ta'ala take us all to Madina Sharif again and again. And if we haven't had the opportunity of going, then we don't get disappointed. We don't feel as if we are inferior to others. And the others must not feel we are superior because we went repeatedly. So there are so many great awliya-i kiram who never had the opportunity. But their hearts were in Madina Sharif all the time. The love for Nabi alayhi salatu wasalam was reflected in their dressing, in their eating, in their walking, in their talking, in their amal, in their actions. So they were in Madina Sharif. And there were lots of people, or there are lots of people that go to Madina Sharif or are living there, but they're not in Madina Sharif. If you have to look at their dressing, if you have to look at their actions, their amal, then they're not in Madina Sharif. اللهم صل على سيدنا محمد وعلى آل سيدنا محمد وبارك وسلم يا رحيم يا كريم يا ستار العيوب غفار الذنوب يا ذا الجلال والإكرام يا ذا الجلال والإكرام يا ذا الجلال والإكرام يا ربنا ظلمنا أنفسنا وإن لم تغفر لنا وترحمنا لنكونن من الخاسرين. My beloved Allah, my Rahim Allah, my Kareem Allah, most forgiving Allah, most compassionate loving Allah.
Forgive each and every one of us. 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If you have to move away, my beloved Allah, your glance of rahmat and mercy, because of our sins, which other door is there that we can tap? My beloved Allah, don't turn away your glance of mercy and forgiveness because of our sins. We are acknowledging our sins, we are not justifying our sins. We are indeed the most sinful ones on the surface of this earth. We have been trapped in the webs of nafs and shaitan. Nafs aur shaitan, dono ne milkar hai kiya hai mujhko tabah. Ey mere maula, meri madad kar, chahta hoon main teri panah. My beloved Allah, forgive our major sins and minor sins, sins that we committed knowingly or unknowingly, in the light of day or darkness of nights. Sins of our eyes, of our ears, of our tongues, our hands and feet, our heart and mind. My beloved Allah, make us yours and become ours. 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Bless us with the best of dunya and the best of akhirat. Don't deprive us of the goodness of this world and the goodness of akhirat. My beloved Allah, bless us with barakat in our businesses, in our homes, in our life, in our time. Those who are weak, give them strength. Those who are sick and ailing, give them shifa. We are spiritually sick, we are physically ill. There are so many brothers and sisters of ours, my beloved Allah, who are in hospitals, clinics, homes. Who are sick and ailing, give them complete shifa from their ailments. Those who are on journeys, make them reach the destination safely. Those who are in depression, give them joy and happiness. Those who have passed away, make their maghfirat. Bless them with jannatul firdaus. Give their family members kith and kin, sabr jameel, ajr azmeen. Those who are making umrahs, make it easy for them. Make it maqbool and asan. And those who have made it, Ya Allah, make it maqbool. Ya Allah, protect us from ujub, from riya. Protect us from pride. Protect us from show. Ya Allah, let all our ibadat be solely for your pleasure. Except all the works of deen that are taking place. 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My beloved Allah, bless us with success in dunya and success in akhirat. ایک دن مرنا ہے, آخر موت ہے. Don't let the angel of death visit us in any kind of haram action. When the time of our departure comes, take us to Madina Tayyiba. 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
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Remove the difficulties, the hardship, the pain and the suffering of the Ummah around the globe. Palestine, Chechnya, Bosnia, Kashmir, Afghanistan, Iraq, Somalia, Sudan, throughout the world where the Ummah is suffering, Ya Allah, remove the difficulties. Ya Allah, you are well aware of the good wishes, the good desires, the aspirations of each and everyone who have raised their hands before you this part of the night on a Saturday night when there are so many distractions and attractions in the outside world. Ya Allah, for your pleasure they sacrificed and they sat to listen to an Naat Sharif. Ya Allah, in ki nek muradon ko pura kar de, fulfill their good wishes, good desires and aspirations. And you are well aware of the difficulties, the hardship, the pain, the suffering, the problems, the tests and the trials, the sicknesses and the diseases of each and every person who has raised his or her hand before you this part of the night. With your fazl, with your kindness, with your ihsan, my beloved Allah, remove the difficulties, the pain, the suffering and problems.

0: الحمد لله.
1: Immediately know that only Quran tells us the truth about these destroyed civilizations. They know it immediately, and those scientists and archaeologists immediately reach out for Quran. I say this because I've read their books. In their books they tell me that the Muslims that have been working and helping in these excavations and these sites, or the Muslims that live in, because in these ancient cities mostly there are Muslims in the Far East, in the Middle East, it's all Muslims. So wherever an excavation is carrying on, there are normally Muslims there that help with the labor. And immediately they say, Hada fil Quran, Hada fil Quran. And immediately the people that are, the non-Muslims that are working there, that are in charge, want to know, but what are you people talking about? And they say, but this is in our Quran. He says, but what is this Quran? And that is how it goes on, whether in Iraq, whether in Iran, Pakistan, India, no matter where these discoveries are made, Turkey, China, it is Quran, Quran. They hear the word Quran over and again. And immediately a copy of the Quran is purchased. Some of them have gone on to learn Arabic, and they've become very pious, very good Muslims, brothers, these people have become. For they have become Muslim by choice. They have chosen to be Muslim because the Quran hit them full in the eye. It smacked them straight in their mind, and it brought to them the realization that Islam is verily the true religion. But brothers, here it is. This is why I mention it to you. I am saying, what will man answer? What will man's answer be to Allah subhanahu wa ta'ala for having visited and seen and inspected these sites and these excavations, and still to be disbelievers? Is this not the reason why Allah subhanahu wa ta'ala says towards the end of these ayat, أَفَلَا تَعَقِلُونَ. Subhanallah. Allah subhanahu wa ta'ala's way of asking men, now why are you refusing to accept the truth? أَفَلَا تَعَقِلُونَ. Why don't you think? I've given you a brain, I've given you a sense of reason. Why do you not then consider? Why do you not reflect and understand the message contained in these ayat of Quran Majid? What I find interesting in these sites that I have visited and others that I have read about are the enormous, here is my summary or my observations, and I think you will find it quite enlightening. It will help you whenever you are given an opportunity to go out and visit these sites. I am sure you'd like to see them, and what I'm going to say, let me give you the Islamic part of how one should visit these sites and what should be in one's mind when one sees these sites. This is the Islamic perception of these sites if you were to visit them. Now what I found strange is that in these archaeological sites, historical sites, which were destroyed by Allah subhanahu wa ta'ala, there are enormous carved idols and statues that were worshipped by the peoples of the past. In their thousands, hundreds and thousands, everywhere you look, wherever they are excavating, you find idols. Every shape, every size, every kind. They were worshipping, brothers, they were worshipping every piece of stone you can think of. Just carve out a face, put two eyes, a little nose, some form of chin, and so on, and they carved the ugliest. And of course they found porcelain, and they found in stone, all kinds of stone statues. All of these were worshipped by the people, and it makes one wonder, how could people stand and worship things like this when a prophet was with them? Subhanallah, Nabi Lut alayhi salam, Nabi Lu alayhi, thousands of prophets lived with these communities, and yet they continued to worship these. A powerful prophet and preacher like Nabi Ibrahim alayhi salatu wasalam, Nabi Ismail alayhi salatu wasalam, were amongst them. Nabi Yaqub alayhi salam and his sons that became prophets lived amongst these people, and these people continued. Nabi Ibrahim alayhi salatu wasalam's time, people carried their gods in their bags, and everywhere that they went, they used to carry their gods with. Allahu Akbar. Amazing. And you see in these sites there are thousands and thousands of items that were worshipped by the peoples of the past. You ask, why were these places destroyed? Brothers, they were magnificent cities. Imagine out of rocks in the mountain. You can see them today. Carve, it's unimagined. We cannot imagine it, brothers, because you and I only know brick buildings, cement buildings. That's all that we know. Or, of course, shanties and tin buildings and all the rest of it made of cardboard and tin. That is what we, you and I know. These are solid buildings. homes, shelters carved out of rocks, mountains, solid. How could these be destroyed? Those things are meant to last for thousands of years. They should have lasted up to now. They can last for 10, 20, 30, 40, 50,000 years. Those rocks are standing solid, but the people have vanished. They are all gone. Allah subhanahu wa ta'ala has preserved it. It was covered up under huge mountains of sand and dune, all completely covered. And now people are digging and digging and removing it, and they find huge, massive cities, solid. They will stand until the day of judgment, so solid they are. How? What happened to the people? Where are they gone to? What happened to that mighty civilization? And immediately you will say, this can only be done by Allah subhanahu wa ta'ala. This destruction can only come from Allah. And then of course we look in the Quran and you find all the answers why they were destroyed. Completely and totally destroyed. And here is a warning for you and for me. They had solid homes and that was destroyed by Allah subhanahu wa ta'ala. We've got, what have we got? Imagine one little earthquake, where's New York? Our greatest city at the moment, the city that the world is most proud of at the moment, New York for example, or take Tokyo, or take London, take Cape Town, take Johannesburg, take any of these modern cities. Brothers, if there's just a little tremor, imagine what will happen. Allahu Akbar, brothers, man does not reflect on all these things. Therefore Allah subhanahu wa ta'ala tells man in this ayat, أَفَلَا تَعْقِلُونَ. Subhanallah. How many things has Allah subhanahu wa ta'ala told us in this? أَفَلَا تَعْقِلُونَ. Men, why do you not ponder, consider, reflect and think on these matters? So I say firstly that I have found, and you will also find, that there are enormous carved idols and statues worshipped by peoples of the past, found in their hundreds and thousands of these excavations and ruins. The Prophet tells them, you must not worship this. People go on worshipping it. Prophet says, if you continue to worship this, Allah's azab will come, Allah's punishment will come on you. They say, never mind, let the punishment come. Oh Prophet, where is the punishment? Yes, those are the words. They say,

mistakes of the peoples of the past. Because what happened to them, I can do to you. And so here, now and then, you get a tremor here, you get an earthquake there. Allah is teaching us a lesson and reminding us and reminding us and reminding us until the final calamity comes upon us also. Muslims, we have a task. So I say that idolatry has been a major factor in the destruction of ancient peoples and vast cities. Then you will also notice, as I have done, then there are many figures and drawings depicting male and female figures in voluptuous naked poses and disgusting positions. Brothers, you will see this. There's thousands of them. Every wall, every crevice, every pillar, every roof, the whole roof. Ugly, the ugliest colors also. Somehow those colors have been preserved up till now. Some of them are thousands of years old, brothers. Somehow the hue is still Allah subhanahu wa ta'ala's karama. They were covered under tons and tons of sand. And of course, because they were covered, they were in shadow. How they have been preserved is because they were built of solid rock, solid stone. So it has preserved. Now when you go into these chambers, you will notice the color, the texture, the way, everything is there. And the drawings are the ugliest that you can think of. But to you and me, it's ugly. To them, it's beautiful. Oh yes, the way they will describe it to you as if it's ancient art. I will tell you modern art is nothing in comparison to ancient and so on. But I'm coming to a point here. This is what I'm saying, is that in the most ugly and disgusting positions conceivable, naked figures, naked figurines. Then there are also numerous paintings and drawings and sculptures of human and animal shapes in ugly forms and ugly sizes. This you will particularly find all over Egypt. Along the Nile, wherever they have uncovered, like Saqqara and so on, you will find these things, paintings and drawings and sculptures, human shapes and animal shapes, human with animal heads, animals with human heads, and so on, you know. These reveal the sinful and the evil mind and the evil inclinations and bent of the people of the past who were destroyed by Allah subhanahu wa ta'ala for their sinning and their rebellion. You, once you see this as a Muslim, you start shivering, brothers. This is the response, the Islamic response, when you're not fascinated. You must not be fascinated by these sights. The tourist guide will tell you what a fascinating, he's taking you on an adventure and a trip into the past, and marvelous things he will tell you about the past, and he will hip you up. He will excite you. Muslimin, we must not respond in that way. With us, we should look at it and it should be la hawla wa la quwwata illa billah. We should recite la hawla wa la quwwata illa billah. Allah, all power is yours. Allah, protect us from this. Look what has happened here and learn from these relics of the past and these sites of the past. Muslims, when you visit these archaeological sites and excavations, do not admire and praise these idolatrous monuments and relics of a bygone era. They speak of sin and rebellion and punishment of Allah subhanahu wa ta'ala. Seek the guidance, the mercy and the protection of Allah subhanahu wa ta'ala when you visit these sites. They are the signs of the evil suggestions and deceptions of Shaitan, who led these ancient people to doom and to destruction. We note, however, that modern man also fails to read the lessons of these tragedies and is in a stupor of materialism. He sees the art and he is completely overtaken in admiration of the artistry and the magnificence of the past. For us, there is no magnificence in there, no artistry in there, no great grand dialogue involved in the past. With us, it depicts the adab of Allah subhanahu wa ta'ala coming upon a people who cherished the things that Allah subhanahu wa ta'ala and the Prophet forbade them. In the Quran Majid, the story of, let's go back now, again, look how many different places in the Quran, actually in 11 surahs, in the Quran, Allah subhanahu wa ta'ala has mentioned to us the story of Nabi Lut alayhi salatu wasalam and his sinful and rebellious people. I am winding this particular story, but as I go towards the end, I am giving each and every quotation from the Quran with regard to these sinful people. Here we take up another ayat in the Quran Majid, the story. Nabi Lut alayhi salatu wasalam and his people is carried further in this way. Says Allah subhanahu wa ta'ala, كَذَّبَتْ قَوْمُ لُوتٍ بِالنُّزُرِ
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Says Allah subhanahu wa ta'ala, the people of Lut rejected his warnings. But we, says Allah, sent against them a violent wind, pelting showers of stones upon them. Except the family of Lut, whom we delivered, saved and rescued early in the morning, as a favor from us. Thus do we reward, says Allah, thus do we reward those who are thankful to us. And, says Allah Ta'ala, and Lut had warned them of our severity in punishment. But they did doubt his warnings. But the people did doubt, expressed doubt in the warnings of Lut, alayhi salam. Says Allah Subhanahu Wa Ta'ala, and they had demanded his guests from him for an ill purpose, for an evil purpose. So, says Allah, we blinded their eyes and said, now taste my punishment. Allah says, Allah told them, now taste my punishment after my warnings. And they came upon them in the early morning a lasting punishment. Says Allah, now taste my punishment after my warnings. The first one is meant particularly for the people of Nabi Lut alayhi salam and their destruction. The second warning is meant for them and for us. Says Allah subhanahu wa ta'ala, now taste, the words are, فَزُوقُوا عَذَابِ وَنُزُرُ. And so taste my punishment after my warnings. Muslimin, we have been similarly warned. The Quran is a book of good tidings, glad tidings, and dangerous warnings. None of us can escape the warnings that Allah subhanahu wa ta'ala has given us in the Quran Majeed. Try as we might, we cannot plead ignorance. We know, for our Prophet has informed us and told us in no uncertain words, if we carry out our pledge, Ati'ullah wa Ati'ur Rasul, we shall succeed. We will succeed. If we do not do so, we are disobedient to Allah and His Rasul, we will suffer the consequences. So that is how clear it is. I will read out this translation once again and proceed with a commentary. The people of Lut rejected his warnings, but says Allah, we sent against them a violent wind, pelting showers of stones upon them, excepting upon the family of Lut, whom we delivered early in the morning, meaning saved his family, him and his family, as a favor from us. And this is how Allah says he rewards those who are thankful to Allah. And Lut had warned them of the severity of the punishment of Allah, but they did express doubt in his warnings. And the people were so sinful, so rebellious, so bad, so shameless, that they came to the home of Lut, says Allah subhanahu wa ta'ala, and they had demanded his guests from him. Handsome young men, three handsome young men, one day knocked on the door of Nabi Lut alayhi salatu wasalam and requested permission to enter his home. And they entered his home, and they sat down inside his home. The wife of Nabi Lut alayhi salatu wasalam immediately sent out a message to the enemies of Nabi Lut alayhi salam, to the unbelievers, that three handsome young men have arrived in the home, in our home, meaning in the home of my husband Lut alayhi salam. To the enemies of Nabi Lut alayhi salam, to the unbelievers, that three handsome young men have arrived in the home, in our home, meaning in the home of my husband Lut alayhi salam, and you people better hurry before they leave, or before they depart, or before Lut sends them away, so that you can use them for your evil purpose and your sinful purpose.
And what happens then? And they came upon, and says Allah subhanahu, and they had demanded his guests from him for an evil purpose. And the people came rushing. I've told the entire story. Those of you who are interested and want to know the story of what transpired there, the tapes are available. You can obtain them whenever you want to. But what happened there is tragic, brothers. What kind of people they had been reduced to. And again I say, not in the past. These are things that are happening today. This is the type of life that many of the kuffar have embarked on today. When I read the story, and when you learn of the story of Nabi Lut alayhi salatu wasalam, you will find pictures of those scenes emerging in our day and age today. Exactly revived by the shayateen of this day. Any case, says Allah subhanahu wa ta'ala, and they had demanded his guests from him for their evil purpose. So what did Allah ta'ala do? Allah subhanahu wa ta'ala, so we blinded their eyes. One of the three young men that entered the home of Nabi Lut, I'm just saying it for the purpose of those who may not be informed. One of the three young men that entered, handsome young men that entered the home of Nabi Lut alayhi salam, was Sayyidina Hazrat Jibreel alayhi salatu wasalam. And he told Nabi Lut alayhi salam that he is an angel, he is one of the malak, he is an angel of Allah subhanahu wa ta'ala, given instructions by Allah ta'ala to come down and destroy the people of Lut alayhi salatu wasalam. And O Lut, you must now leave quickly before the morning. In the morning these people will be destroyed. When the people were clanging and trying to break down the door, they were gone crazy. They desired these three young men. They wanted them at all costs. They were prepared to kill, maim, injure, and destroy the and burn up the house of Nabi Lut alayhi salam and all the people that lived in that house just to get hold of these three young men in order to use them for sodomic purposes. Na'uz billah. And of course, in their clanging, clamoring and shouting and screaming for the use of these three young men, Jibreel alayhi salam then stood up and told Nabi Lut alayhi salam that he is now going to protect the household of Nabi Lut alayhi salam. And he went outside the door, and with a fling of his wing, which was invisible to the people of course, with one fling of his wing, the people were totally blinded. All the people in front of him were hurt by this wing of Jibreel alayhi salam, and they were turned. In the Quran, Allah subhanahu wa ta'ala tells us, not the details, I'm giving you the details from Islamic history and tradition and from the tafsirs, but the Quran merely says, that and they demanded his guests from him, from Lut alayhi salam. So we blinded their eyes. So Allah ta'ala says we blinded. Allah subhanahu wa ta'ala gave instructions, commanded Jibreel alayhi salam to step outside. The door was open. Nabi Lut alayhi salam opened the door. Nabi Lut alayhi salam says, but if I open the door, they will come in and they will, because he was not aware that these were the angels of Allah subhanahu wa ta'ala at that time. So Jibreel alayhi salam tells him that no, we are the angels of Allah and we have been sent with this purpose. Lut alayhi salam then steps forward, opens the door bravely, and of course the people are stunned and they stand there. Jibreel alayhi salam steps outside and one flash of his wing and all of them are blinded. Ya Allah ta'ala, so we blinded their eyes, says Allah, and then we said, what did we say? Now taste my punishment after my warnings. Subhanallah. Now it's closed door for the people. You know what we are told. Sayyidina Nabina Muhammadur Rasulullah sallallahu alayhi wa sallam informed us that there will be many signs of Qiyamah upon my ummah. We will receive, the final and last generation of mankind will receive many signs. We must make tawbah after each sign and come and perfect our iman and strengthen our iman and carry out our a'mal when these signs appear before us. And then eventually will come one great sign where the sun, which every day rises from the east and sets in the west, that major sign, when that sign appears, which will be the sun rising from the west and setting in the east, when that sign appears, after that, no tawbah will be accepted. The doors of tawbah will be completely shut and closed to everybody. Oh my people, beseech Allah's forgiveness. For when that sign appears, after that, no tawbah will be accepted. Now what I'm saying here is, the people have been given an opportunity, the Sodomite peoples,
And of course, now comes the time, now taste my punishment after my warnings. And of course, and they came upon them in the early morning, a lasting punishment. And says Allah, now taste my punishment after my warnings. The people of Nabi Lut alayhi salam were sunk in the worst abominations conceivable to man. They had sunk to the lowest depths of animality. Therefore the whole ground on which they lived was torn up, raised into the heavens, turned upside down, and dropped down onto earth again. Prior to it being torn up in this way, a violent windstorm, a volcanic eruption, a violent windstorm like a tornado blasted them, and showers of stones beat down upon them from the heavens, thus taking a heavy toll of human, animal, and plant life. Everything they had built up, everything that the people had built up over generations, everything they had admired and held in awe, all the material things they had painstakingly collected, all their beautiful fields, all their wonderful gardens, and their beautiful farms and orchards were completely destroyed in front of their eyes. Their magnificent structures and buildings were raised to the ground and turned to rubble and dust. That is the dust. And then, of course, over the years, over the ages, sand has gathered and gathered on top of them. All right, like the Sphinx in Egypt and the pyramids of Giza, all of these at one stage were completely covered, and of course they have been removed and removed. And up till now, up to 1990, a city has been discovered near the Sphinx in Giza. Only in 1990. So all the time we are discovering. Only when Allah wills, then man discovers. The gigantic carvings and statues of their gods. The people are looking. Wind is blowing. Tornadic force. People are holding on. Everything is flying around. Stones are coming down upon them. Allah is granting them. And they are seeing the destruction of their land, which they held in so much admiration. The fields, everything being destroyed in front of their eyes. And the last to go will be themselves. They will see the destruction of all they had built up. For all those things were material. The things that they should not have cherished and lived for and worked for. That is what they lived for and worked for. All was destroyed and ruined in front of their eyes. And then their lives were taken. The gigantic carvings and statues of their gods came tumbling down all around them. Some of them the handiwork of decades. What gods had taken them to construct, to build and to carve, 10 years and 20 years and 30 years, all of them merely came just tumbling down, shattered and broken into pieces. Those which Allah wanted to preserve for posterity, in other words, for the generations to come, for you and for me, for our time to learn a lesson from, Allah subhanahu wa ta'ala preserved them. Those have been kept intact, completely intact, and not destroyed or broken in any way. For you, when you visit these sites, you will see there are those that have been broken and chipped and fractured completely. And then there are others that are completely whole, right next to it. One is totally destroyed, the other is completely intact. Amazing. You see the qudra of Allah subhanahu wa ta'ala. And then they saw their gods, their cherished dreams being turned upside down. And then they saw their entire territory being torn from the ground, raised, and then turned upside down and thrown down again to be smashed and shattered into oblivion. Such was the dreadful end of a truly depraved and an infernal people. So many warnings preceded their final destruction. What about the ummah of Sayyidina Muhammadur Rasulullah sallallahu alayhi wa sallam in the light of this story? Are we exempt from the punishment of Allah subhanahu wa ta'ala? Let us ask from this story now. We're going towards the end. I am asking you and me, أَفَلَا تَعْقِلُونَ أَفَلَا تَدَبَّرُونَ. Why do we not think? Why do we not consider? Let me ease the path of consideration and thinking for you somewhat. Let us ask ourselves, as Allah subhanahu wa ta'ala has requested us to do in the Quran Majid. Let us pause and think for a while. What about us? We are listening here to the story of the people of Nabi Lut alayhi salatu wasalam. What does it teach us? What does it tell us? Could this only happen to the people of Nabi Lut alayhi salatu wasalam? Could such a calamity only befall the peoples and the civilizations of the past? Not the ummah,
of Sayyidina Muhammad Rasulullah sallallahu alayhi wa sallam? This is the question that I beg you to consider. The abomination of sodomy, for which was one of the main reasons for the destruction of the people of Nabi Lut alayhi salam, does it exist today? Is there homosexuality today? Is there lesbianism today? Is there gay communities today, I ask you? If they do exist, then what is the difference between the people of Nabi Lut alayhi salatu wasalam and the people of today? Has man learnt a lesson? Yes. The Christians say that was the chief reason for their destruction, sodomy. They call them the sodomite peoples. So Christians agree. All other people of all the other religions agree that the people of Nabi Lut alayhi salatu wasalam were destroyed because of their sodomic practices. I ask you, does it exist today? Today the churches are saying that we must take care of them, we must learn to live with them. Yes, these are church pronunciations, Christian pronunciations. Churches are saying we must learn. So many people of the church are involved in homosexual practices that the church now says and asks its congregations to be forbearing, to adopt a forbearing attitude towards these people. They say we must act Christian-like towards the gay communities. We must learn to tolerate them. All right? That is their way, that is their saying. For you and for me, the question here is, in the light of what the Quran has said, we know these things exist. Now I'm asking you, will such a calamity and punishment of Allah Ta'ala, can such a calamity befall us today? Yes or no, that you must decide. The abomination of sodomy exists today in the gay practices of homosexuality and lesbianism. Lying, cheating and deceiving are all part of the process of being gay. Being gay, however, is not a natural process. Again, the Islamic consideration, Islamic guidance on the subject of being gay. Brothers, no matter what anybody says and no matter what the Christian edict on this may be today, that they want to forgive lesbianism and homosexuality, being gay that the church wants to forgive, we Muslims have one stand, and that is a Quranic stand, and this is that stand. Firstly, the Quran informs us, and I've done this in the past, I've given the necessary ayats also, not going to go over that again, that this process, practice of sodomy, is an unnatural process. It is an adopted one, which is encouraged by man's arch enemy, Shaitan, who makes man believe that it is natural. It is Shaitan that suggests to them that it is natural. This unnatural sex drive of lust is provoked and encouraged by a material lifestyle wherein the flesh is heavily concentrated upon pornography, dirty films, and the revealing female and male figures and forms play havoc with the minds and habits of people. And this affects their rational and their natural sexuality and upsets their metabolism. This causes one to either become gay or to seek promiscuous sexual contact with the opposite sex. AIDS has come along as a dangerous warning to mankind. The entire immune system of a human being is destroyed thereby. There is no vaccine for it. There is no cure for it. Millions upon millions of people throughout the world are suffering from it at all levels of society. Nabi Lut alayhi salatu wasalam pleaded with these people to depart from such abominable acts and to desist from taking to their own kind for sexual abuse. He pleaded with them to leave his guests alone, but to no avail. فَزُوقُ عَذَابِ وَنُزُرُ Allah Ta'ala said, now taste my punishment after my warnings. Now taste my punishment after my warnings. And Allah's word is for always. Allah's word is eternal. And the destruction that will come upon them, besides AIDS, AIDS is a terrible calamity that is falling on mankind. Now Allah subhanahu wa ta'ala is allowing man the choice between right and wrong. Muslimin, more and more is it being brought to my notice of Muslims that are falling
into the AIDS camp. It is terrible, it is disastrous. Entire humanity will be destroyed because of the evil and sinful actions of Muslimin, unless we abhor it and leave it alone and desist from it. Man's actions, man's doings will be judged on the scale and the ruler of the Muslim Ummah. I am informed from reliable sources that gay and homosexual relations are on the increase, particularly in the upper strata of Muslim society. In the affluent communities of the Muslimin worldwide, they better beware the curse of Allah Ta'ala striking them. Fear Allah Ta'ala and walk in the straight path. Do not work for desolation in the grave and humiliation in the hereafter. Take measures and control yourselves, for you have been warned. There is yet another passage in the Quran Majid, perhaps the longest one, that deals with the story of Nabi Lut alayhi salatu wasalam and his sordid and rebellious people. And we will conclude this chapter on Nabi Lut alayhi salatu wasalam with this long passage from the Quran that tells us the story of Nabi Lut alayhi salatu wasalam and his sinful people. Says Allah subhanahu wa ta'ala, قالوا إنا أرسلنا إلى قوم مجرمين إلا آل لوط إنا لمنجوهم أجمعين إلا امرأته قدرنا إنها لمن الغابرين فلما جاء آل لوط المرسلون قال إنكم قوم منكرون قالوا بل جعناك بما كانوا 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

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They the angels said, I'm going to go through this translation once only, explaining myself as I go along. The whole story, I've brought these ayat at the end because it tells us comprehensively the whole story of Nabi Lut alayhi salam and his people. And I want you to wonder at the detail and the information that Allah subhanahu wa ta'ala has given us about these people, and also consider why. They, the angels, said, verily, we have been sent to a very wicked people, except for the family of Lut. We will save them all except his wife, whom we, in other words Allah, has decreed will be of those who remain behind. In other words, to be destroyed with the infidels, with the unbelievers. And when the messengers, meaning the angels of Allah came to the family of Lut, he said to them, verily you are a people unknown to me. Nabi Lut alayhi salam told those people that came to him, those handsome young men, when they came to him, Nabi Lut alayhi salam told them, verily you are a people unknown to me. They, the angels, not revealing their identity, in brackets, not revealing their identity, the angel said, but we have come to you, about which your people are in doubt. We have come to you, about which your people are in doubt. We come to you with the truth, and verily, we are truth tellers. Therefore, as the story proceeded, therefore, these angels, when they revealed their identity to Nabi Lut alayhi salam, they told him, therefore, lead your family away in some part of the night, away from here in some part of the night, and you, O Lut, follow behind them, and let none of you look back, and proceed to where you are commanded. And we, says Allah, and we gave him this command. We gave Lut this command, since the remnant of these people was to be cut off in the morning. And the inhabitants of the city came to the house of Lut, rejoicing at the news of the arrival of young men. He, Lut, said, verily, said to whom? Said to the people. I'm not going into too many details, brothers. Those that have been listening to the story are aware of what I am saying. He, Lut, said to them, to the people, verily, these are my guests. Therefore, do not disgrace me, and fear Allah, and put me not to shame. The people said, have we not forbidden you from meeting or entertaining anyone? O Lut, we the people, have we not instructed you not to meet anyone, not to enter? You've taken these three people into your home, these three handsome young men, deliver them to us, give them to us, we want them. Have we not told you, have we not, here's the words in the Quran, have we not forbidden you from meeting or entertaining anyone? He, Lut, then tells them, he, Lut, said, these are my daughters. He brings his daughters. He says, these are my daughters, to marry if you are resolved to do so. If you people are truly bent upon enjoying sexual relations, then here are my daughters, marry them, make nikah to them, and then with a proper marriage, you can have them. Who says that? Nabi Lut alayhi salam. He is not prepared to release his guests, his visitors. He is not prepared to release him to the people that are clamoring and demanding for the use, for sodomic purposes, these three young men. So Nabi Lut alayhi salam, what does he do? Here's the Quranic words. He, Lut, said to the people, these are my daughters to marry if you are resolved and bent upon such action. By your life, O Prophet. In the intoxication, Allah subhanahu wa ta'ala, after this, when Nabi Lut alayhi salatu wasalam tells the people, if you want to use these
men that are here, if you want to use them for sodomic purposes, do not do so. Rather, you marry my daughters and use them. Immediately after, Allah subhanahu wa ta'ala stops there. And then Allah subhanahu wa ta'ala reveals in between an ayat directed at Sayyidina Muhammadur Rasulullah sallallahu alayhi wa sallam. And that ayat is as follows: by your life, O Muhammad sallallahu alayhi wa sallam, by your life, in their intoxication of lust and passion, they are wandering, bewitched and distracted. The people of Lut alayhi salam had become so intoxicated with passion and desire for sex with their own kind, male to male. They had become so bewitched. Look at Allah's word, says Allah's word. By your life, in their intoxication of lust and passion, they are wandering, bewitched and distracted. Then going back to the story, that one ayat in between has come addressing to Sayyidina Rasulullah sallallahu alaihi wasallam. Then Allah subhanahu wa ta'ala takes up the story of the people and the destruction of the people of Nabi Lut alayhi salatu wasalam in the following words: then the terrible storm from heaven assailed them at sunrise, and says Allah, we turned the city upside down and we rained on them stones of baked clay. Verily, therein are signs for men of sagacity. And these ruins of destroyed cities lies on a highway that exists. Verily, this is a sign for all true believers. Here it is, for your elucidation. Verily, says Allah, therein are signs in the story, says Allah subhanahu wa ta'ala, in the story of the people of Nabi Lut alayhi salatu wasalam, there are signs, there are teachings, there are lessons for men of sagacity. And men of sagacity means people who have a quickness of discernment, readiness of apprehension and soundness of judgment. Anybody that has got discernment, that can discern and distinguish between right and wrong, he will know what the story is all about. Any person that has got apprehension, who can understand and appreciate, he will know what the story is all about. And any person who has got a sound judgment, logic and reason at his disposal, he will make no mistake as to the moral of the story. And so, in the story, Allah subhanahu wa ta'ala informs at the end, again, the people. This is another ayat. In another ayat, this one here, Allah subhanahu wa ta'ala informs the Quraysh of Makkah that there is a highway that exists and that passes through the terrain where the people of Sodom were destroyed. And you pass through there, see it and learn a lesson and accept La ilaha illallah and accept Muhammadur Rasulullah sallallahu alayhi wa sallam. Obstinacy, obscenity and cruelty were the chief causes for the destruction of the Sodomite peoples. They had gone beyond repentance and repair. Summary this is, brothers, of the whole story. They had gone beyond repentance and repair. There was simply no fear left of the hereafter in their hearts. I ask you, brothers, you and I must sit back and think about this. Do we have any fear? If we do have fear, what is the extent of our fear of the hereafter? I told you last week, the fear of the Sahaba Ikram Ridwanullahi Ta'ala Alayhim Ajmain for the hereafter was such that their hair used to stand on end when they used to think about the hereafter. The circumstances with regard to the hereafter, their hair used to stand up on end out of fear. You know, when you get a sudden shock, how everything goes cold in your back. Literally, the hair stands up straight. You feel it actually, your hair is coming up and standing up straight. This is the reaction of a person who is in a high state of concern and shock. Such was the state of the Sahaba Ikram when they thought of or spoke about the hereafter. That is how we test our iman. We examine our iman at least. Now I ask you the same question. The people of Nabi Lut alayhi salam were so far gone that hereafter meant absolutely nothing to them. What does it mean to us? When we talk of Akhirah, we talk of Qabr, we talk of Yawmul Qiyamah, we talk of Ayat of Yawmul Qiyamah,
we talk about the signs and the things that are happening around us, the crimes and the sins and the disobedience and the rebellion of the people around us. What does it do to us? What does it do to our iman? What does it do to our faith? What does it do to our amal? Pertinent questions that I am asking. Examine the extent and the depth of your iman and your love for Allah and His Rasul sallallahu alayhi wasallam. We regard ourselves as very, very good Muslims, as Muslims who have surrendered themselves to Allah subhanahu wa ta'ala, that we regard ourselves as those who have submitted to Allah subhanahu wa ta'ala's commandments, that we are followers of sunnah teachings of Sayyidina Rasulullah sallallahu alayhi wasallam. I say well and good. I say, now put it to the test. And the test is, how are we affected when we think about and talk about the Akhirah? What does it do to us? A further test, tell me, how many of us have worried about the hereafter and make dua every day, after every waqtu and every salah, that Allah subhanahu wa ta'ala should preserve us and protect us and guard us, all of us, ourselves and each and every one around us, from the happenings of the hereafter, from the processes and the procedures of the hereafter. For example, the words, Allahumma ajidna minan nar. What effect does it have, and what impact, what depth, what quality does it go? How far does it reach down right into the bowels of our stomach? These are very, very important. Because if it has no effect upon us, then we are sick, brothers. We're sick in the mind and we're sick in the heart. And we need to do, to come right and come to terms with ourselves. How many of us have sat maybe after Salah or before Salah and thought about matters of the hereafter, how long we are going to live there, and then at times in worry, in real worry, in real concern, have we shed a tear? A tear which begs and beseeches Allah subhanahu wa ta'ala for forgiveness for our sins in this world. And oh Allah, truly, sincerely, I ask you from the pit of my heart, from the bottom of my heart, I ask you, oh Allah, forgive me. Forgive me for whatever sins and transgressions of whatever nature, major or minor, that I have performed, oh Allah. And I ask you, oh Allah, forgive me and those around me and those whom I love, for my transgressions. How seriously have we addressed ourselves to our Maker and our Creator? Brothers, this is the month of Ramadan. We have to put ourselves in order. Otherwise we are going along the same road that the people of Nabi Lut alayhi salatu wasalam walked. Their passions, the passions of the people of Lut alayhi salam, had dulled their minds and diminished their wits. The Dead Sea location became their tomb. Their ruins lie in this barren and desolate landscape. After telling us the story of the Sodomite peoples, Allah subhanahu wa ta'ala tells us twice to ponder, to think, and to reflect on this episode of Nabi Lut alayhi salatu wasalam and his people. A people who had been granted many favors and many blessings by Allah subhanahu wa ta'ala, and these people who had been blessed with wonderful fields, with the magnificent harvests, with beautiful homes and lovely children and the most beautiful of wives. All of these people, however, with time and with these blessings and rewards that they had received from Allah subhanahu wa ta'ala, they turned ugly and they turned raw and they turned to sin and they turned to rebellion and they turned to disobedience of Allah and His Rasul. And the final result was their total annihilation and destruction through one of the worst seizures of human civilization. They never stood a chance once the decree of Allah subhanahu wa ta'ala was passed. And O Muslimin, if such a decree were to be passed, and if such a sentence were to be passed over this ummah, then where will we go and what will we do? Allah subhanahu wa ta'ala says, it is a simple matter for Him to remove the total Muslim civilization of the present era and to replace us with a completely, with sin and transgression and rebellion. None of us will exist tomorrow. With Allah subhanahu wa ta'ala's one kun, and all of us will be simply removed as if we never existed.
no trouble to Allah subhanahu wa ta'ala, no problem at all whatsoever. But Allah subhanahu wa ta'ala tells us in the Quran, and then I will replace you with a completely another Muslim peoples who will be more submissive to Allah subhanahu wa ta'ala, who will surrender themselves more to Allah subhanahu wa ta'ala, and they will be true in their Islam and true in their Iman. No problem for Allah subhanahu wa ta'ala. The sentence has thus been passed on us, and we better watch ourselves very, very carefully. After telling us the story of the Sodomite peoples, Allah subhanahu wa ta'ala asks us to consider and to think. A people who had been granted so many favors and blessings by Allah ta'ala, like the Sodomite peoples, turned raw and ugly. They became utterly selfish, utterly greedy, utterly lustful. They became blind and deaf by being intoxicated with sin and evil. And the final result was their total annihilation through one of the worst punishments upon a human civilization. They never stood a chance. Muslims, we have a heavy responsibility on our shoulders. The world is sinking into a morass of immorality, into a morass of corruption and sin. Parents are being sucked into this quicksand. Children are also drawn into it. Let us take some action before Allah subhanahu wa ta'ala destroys all of us. Remember, Allah ta'ala does not need us. It is we who need Allah subhanahu wa ta'ala. Muslims, let me remind you again, not to exult in and express admiration in the monuments and relics and ruins of the past, of civilizations that were destroyed by Allah subhanahu wa ta'ala for sin and rebellion. Let us rather learn a valuable lesson from these stories in the Quran, a serious lesson of history from them. The tourist guides and brochures describe these ruins as great monuments, as proud traditions and magnificent cultures of the past. But in fact, these are ruins of a cursed, of a vile, of a base, of an evil and a depraved people who were disobedient to Allah subhanahu wa ta'ala and to His chosen messengers, to the chosen messengers, meaning the prophets of Allah subhanahu wa ta'ala. These places are accursed places. Look at them if you must, but with distaste and with the resentment, and be thankful for Iman, and be thankful for Islam, be thankful for Allah, and be thankful for the Rasul of Allah sallallahu alayhi wa sallam. In the above ayat that I have recited, snatches of the whole story of Nabi Lut alayhi salam and his people is recounted with an accuracy and precision which is bewildering, for every word of the Quran is absolutely true. For such is the nature of divine revelation, meaning wahi. From it we can see how pure are the people of Allah and how base are the followers of shaitan. The people of Allah are saved, they are rescued through divine intervention, but the lovers of shaitan are completely destroyed in the most hazardous and awful way. The detail and the description with which Allah subhanahu wa ta'ala gives us the story of Nabi Lut alayhi salam in the Quran Majid, of Nabi Lut alayhi salam and his people, tells us how important this story is for the Muslimin. This brings us to the conclusion of the story of Nabi Lut alayhi salam and his rebellious and sinful people, and we now henceforth commence with the story of Nabi Ayyub alayhi salam and Rahma alayhi salam. It's a new story coming up. One chapter closed, another chapter starting. Nabi Ayyub alayhi salatu wassalam was from the son of Nabi Yaqub alayhi salam. We're looking at the ancestry or the heritage or the genealogy of Nabi Ayyub alayhi salatu wassalam. Nabi Ayyub alayhi salatu wassalam was from the son of Nabi Yaqub alayhi salam, whose name was Is alayhi salatu wassalam. Nabi Yaqub alayhi salatu wassalam had many children. One of his sons was Is alayhi salam. And this Is, from his progeny, came Nabi Ayyub alayhi salatu wassalam. At the same time, Nabi Ayyub was also the grandson from the mother's side. He was the grandson of Nabi Lut alayhi salam. He was married to the great granddaughter of Nabi Yusuf alayhi salam. Great granddaughter from the son's side, paternal side. Nabi Ayyub alayhi salam was married to the great granddaughter of Nabi Yusuf alayhi salatu wassalam. Her name was Rahma alayhi salam.
Thus both of them, husband and wife, Ayyub and Rahma, alayhum as-salam, emerged from the household of the famous prophets of Allah subhanahu wa ta'ala, and both were honorable people indeed. Their genealogy was very strong and very powerful, and the story which follows will show us the extent and depth of their ancestry and noble and honorable heritage. I'm giving you this because it is very important with the story that is now about to unfold itself to you. How strong should one's heritage be? How important it is that we should see to us, we should see to this matter of grave importance. Not this, you go and do what you want to outside, that you see one here and see one there and you choose as you want to. A marriage relationship, brothers, is a partnership of life. Choose your partner with utmost care. Very, very care. Be very, extremely selective. You can't just go on like we are going on today. Boy meets girl, and that's it. Some kind of mutual attraction is created, vibrations begin to roar, and one, two, three, and they want to get married. There is no procedure, not any inkling of the Islamic stance and teaching involved whatsoever. I won't elaborate on that, it is not our subject. All I am saying, what I am telling you now, is very important. You must see to it, husband and wives, you must see to it, those of you who are not married and intend getting married, see to it. Because when the type of problem that Nabi Ayyub alayhi salam and Rahma alayhi salam had, when that type of problem comes along, will you stick? Will you ride the storm? Will you coexist? Will the partnership fail or will it succeed? Have you thought about that? Marriage is not two people coming together in love, brothers. That is not it. That is the first few days, first few weeks, first few months, maybe the first year or two. And after that, it's tough, very tough. Have we prepared for the tough times? If not, it can be very, very tragic indeed. The way Muslim families are breaking up is a sad indictment of the manner in which we are going into marriage. Nabi Ayyub alayhi salatu wasalam was an extremely devout, pious and godly person. He was always engaged in religious devotion, in meditation, in prayer and in supplication. Nabi Ayyub alayhi salatu wasalam used to implore Allah subhanahu wa ta'ala always. He used to beseech forgiveness. He used to express gratitude to Allah subhanahu wa ta'ala in all instances, in goodness and in adversity. This was his nature. This was his disposition. He would spend all his time in the worship of Allah subhanahu wa ta'ala and in carrying out virtuous and pious deeds. His acts of devotion and piety, his acts of generosity and magnanimity increased when he was designated as a prophet of Allah subhanahu wa ta'ala to his people. In other words, prior to receiving prophethood, this was the nature and the disposition of Nabi Ayyub alayhi salatu wasalam. Thus was his piety, thus was his devotion. And then Allah subhanahu wa ta'ala promoted him in rank to that of a Nabi of Allah subhanahu wa ta'ala. And he became from Ayyub, he became Nabi Ayyub alayhi salam. With his appointment to the prophethood came largesse and great fortune to Nabi Ayyub alayhi salatu wasalam. Subhanallah. With some, it is the other way around. With some comes poverty, and with some comes great fortune. In the case of Nabi Ayyub alayhi salatu wasalam, when he became a prophet, he became a very wealthy and a very rich man. In simple words, he became an extremely wealthy person. Great largesse and great fortune came and smiled upon Nabi Ayyub alayhi salam, and Allah subhanahu wa ta'ala bestowed upon him tremendous boon and blessings. His herds and his flocks of animals, such as camels and sheep and cows and horses and donkeys and other cottage animals, multiplied many times over. Barakah upon barakah came down upon Nabi Ayyub alayhi salatu wasalam. His animals increased, his herds and his flocks increased by leaps and bounds from hundreds into thousands.
his plows and his workers and his servants ran into many hundreds. Together with these fortunes, Allah subhanahu wa ta'ala blessed Nabi Ayyub alayhi salatu wasalam with many sons and many daughters, with many children, so that his immediate family became a tribe in their own rights. Right? The members of his family increased, and as I say, Allah's ni'mah, Allah's favors, Allah's blessings smiled upon Nabi Ayyub alayhi salatu wasalam, and he gathered around him a large family. He was a happy man. The history of shaitan has already shown us that shaitan leaves nobody alone, not even the pious and innocent messengers of Allah subhanahu wa ta'ala, who are protected and guided by Allah subhanahu wa ta'ala. Yes, shaitan does not even leave them alone. He never left the father of man, Nabi Adam alayhi salatu wasalam, and the mother of man, Hawa alayhi salam, alone. Where is he going to leave Nabi Ayyub alayhi salam and Rahma alayhi salam alone? He does not leave anybody at all whatsoever. Nabi Ayyub alayhi salam therefore became a target for shaitan. Shaitan tried all his wily tricks and his antics upon Ayyub alayhi salam. Shaitan tried to waylay, to mislead, to tempt, to entice, and to trap Nabi Ayyub alayhi salatu wasalam in whichever way he could, but without any success whatsoever. Shaitan could simply not deceive or seduce Nabi Ayyub alayhi salatu wasalam. He then tried to lure Nabi Ayyub alayhi salatu wasalam with false promises and false assurances of greater wealth and fortune, of giving to Nabi Ayyub alayhi salam a more loving and a larger family, and with false guarantees of better servitude from his workers and his servants. Look at shaitan, all the tactics that he uses, the tricks that he uses. I am putting them all together for you. He comes to Nabi Ayyub alayhi salatu wasalam and he tells him, look, you know, you have got all these fortunes. These are of course in the nature of waswas. This is in the nature of evil insinuations and suggestions which shaitan places in the minds of Nabi Ayyub alayhi salatu wasalam. Tells him, look, all you got to do is relax with your ibadah. You don't have to continue with your ibadah, with zikrullah and with all your good deeds to this extent. Go slowly. Leave off some of your ibadah and your acts of devotion. Do not meditate for so long. Do not be so devoted to your God. Spend some time, go out for a ride, go out and have pleasure trips, go out on holidays, go and see your fields and your people and your workers and so on. Have some, go out on a picnic, have a relaxation and take it easy. You don't have to work so hard. I will increase your wealth and your fortune. I will increase your herds. These are the ploys of shaitan. Nabi Ayyub alayhi salatu wasalam is deaf to all these suggestions of shaitan. He comes to Nabi Ayyub alayhi salatu wasalam and he says, you know, you love children, O Ayyub. I will bless you with more children, with more beautiful children, with more healthy children, with more and more children. You love children, I will give you the best. All you got to do is go easy on ibadah. Do not concentrate so much on your ibadah. Relax. Go out. Take it easy. Rest. Sleep. Why do you meditate all night long? Why do you fast the whole day, O Ayyub? You don't have to fast the whole day. You've got everything going for you. You've got all the wealth, all the workers, all the fortune. Your income is vast, O Ayyub. Why do you have to work so hard? Sleep in the night. Have a long, good rest in the night. Don't fast every day. Fast once a week. 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Shaitan comes with these types of suggestions to Nabi Ayyub alayhi salatu wasalam. And when that doesn't work, he comes back and he says, you know, Ayyub, you have got many people working for you. I will see to it that they serve you faithfully. I will motivate them to serve you faithfully and to serve you well.
Nothing works. All you got to do, O Ayyub, is just to go easy. Go easy on your ibadah. Go easy on your worship. Go easy on your acts of devotion. All of these made no impression on Nabi Ayyub alayhi salam, who continued with ever increasing worship of Allah Ta'ala and service to his fellow men. Shaitan looked at the peaceful and the tranquil figure of Nabi Ayyub alayhi salam, and fires of vengeance, of jealousy and hatred flared up within him. He could not bear to see Nabi Ayyub alayhi salam in this state. He looked at the increasing wealth, at the increasing fortune and status of Nabi Ayyub alayhi salam, and Shaitan grew wild with rage. Brothers, listen carefully to the story. This is exactly what happens when a Muslim decides to be pious and virtuous and to be devoted to Allah subhanahu wa ta'ala. This is the formula and the system, the systematic way in which Shaitan tries to break down the piety of a Muslim even today. This is his method. That is why Allah subhanahu wa ta'ala tells us all these stories. So Shaitan looks and he sees, here is a man. His name is Ayyub, devoted calmly, patiently, supremely to Allah subhanahu wa ta'ala. Shaitan can't take it. Shaitan goes around in his wanderings. He makes tawaf of every Muslim home. He comes alone, he comes in pairs, he comes in groups, and then he comes in droves. If he cannot succeed alone, usually, or if I were to generalize now, I would say in 50% of Muslim homes, Shaitan can do the job alone. No hard task. Because when he comes in there, before he enters the front door, the music is banging aloud, noise, shouting, screaming, merriment, enjoying, partying, everything is going on. He's got no problem. The front door is wide open for him. He walks in merrily and he does his job. One Shaitan can destroy a Muslim family today. So he hasn't got a hard task. But when he comes in there, and when he comes and he finds resistance,

Subhanahu wa ta'ala, it is tough, brothers, for shaitan will not leave you to rest. All right. So here we have, he sees Nabi Ayyub alayhi salam, and shaitan all goes aflame. He goes wild with rage. He wants to do, every time he comes to Nabi Ayyub alayhi salam and he makes waswas, nothing happens. He cannot succeed. He is failing. All these three attempts he makes with Nabi Ayyub alayhi salam, he just cannot succeed. He's got a serious problem with Nabi Ayyub alayhi salam. So he embarks now on a methodical and systematic way to break Nabi Ayyub alayhi salatu wassalam. He looked at the increasing wealth and fortune and status of Nabi Ayyub alayhi salam, and shaitan grew wild with rage. Shaitan is most cunning. Shaitan is most dangerous when he is cornered, as he was now. Try as he might, plan after plan failed. So shaitan came up with an ingenious plan, for he never gives up, no matter how severe, how extensive the shame and humiliation he has to bear. Shaitan has got no shame, brothers. You can disgrace him as much as you want to and humiliate him as much as you want to, he'll come back for more. He's absolutely without shame. In the book, Taziana Shaitan, of Sahbanul Hind, Hazrat Mawlana Ahmad Sayyid Dehlvi, rahmatullah alayh, how extensive the shame and humiliation he has to bear. Shaitan has got no shame, brothers. You can disgrace him as much as you want to and humiliate him as much as you want to, he'll come back for more. He's absolutely without shame. In the book, Taziana Shaitan, of Sahbanul Hind, Hazrat Mawlana Ahmad Sayyid Dehlvi, rahmatullah alayh, is quoted a tradition on page 83 from the book Rawdatul Asfiya, that in the pre-prophetic period, and when I use the word pre-prophetic period, to us it will mean the period before Sayyidina Muhammadur Rasulullah sallallahu alayhi wasallam, shaitan had access into the heavens. Shaitan could go up and travel up into the heavens. And shaitan used to listen to the conversation and the talks of the malaikas, of the angels of Allah subhanahu wa ta'ala, bearing messages down to earth. Thus, shaitan used to be informed before the time about events to occur on earth. In other words, he was pre-informed. He would hide behind the clouds and in the shadows in the heavens, and as the malaikas come down, he would listen to their conversation, the orders, the instructions they had received. As they come down, they used to discuss their orders. Now, as they discussed them, shaitan used to listen to it, and of course, in this way, he would receive prior information about things that was going to happen on earth. And of course, we informed in other ahadith that he used to inform the idolatrous priests about this information. And that is how many of these priests came to be worshipped by the people. Any case, thus shaitan used to receive pre-information about events to occur on earth. This is how he knew of the fortunes and the blessings of Allah subhanahu wa ta'ala on Nabi Ayyub alayhi salam. Shaitan experienced, however, that he could do nothing to thwart the favors of Allah ta'ala on Nabi Ayyub alayhi salam and his family. And this is what enraged him. In other words, he hears the malaika saying that they have received instructions that they must increase the wealth, the herds, the lands, the grazing lands, and the fortunes of Nabi Ayyub alayhi salatu wasalam. Every time he listens, he hears increase in wealth, increase in peace, increase in tranquility, increase in the fortunes of Nabi Ayyub alayhi salatu wasalam. Now, shaitan knows that when a decree is passed by Allah subhanahu wa ta'ala, he can do nothing about it. And here he gets more and more jealous and more enraged. He cannot find a weak link. In the heavens, shaitan used to sometimes make certain requests of Allah subhanahu wa ta'ala. And some of these were even granted to him by Allah subhanahu wa ta'ala. Look, shaitan is a creation of Allah subhanahu wa ta'ala. Do understand this. Do appreciate the fact that shaitan is a creature, a creation of Allah subhanahu wa ta'ala. And when any creature turns to Allah subhanahu wa ta'ala and begs for help and forgiveness, it is Allah's decision to grant it to him or to refuse it to him.
Now, in the heavens, Shaitan, from time to time, now and then, used to make certain requests to Allah subhanahu wa ta'ala. I'm talking

0: Talking about the pre-prophetic time. He used to make certain requests to Allah subhanahu wa ta'ala, and sometimes Allah ta'ala used to grant it to him, and sometimes Allah subhanahu wa ta'ala used to refuse it to him. So now look what happens. Shaitan decided to use this avenue when the opportunity came to address his clever request to Allah subhanahu wa ta'ala. Shaitan says, I will bide my time, but I know that if I ask Allah subhanahu wa ta'ala, if I make dua and ask Allah subhanahu wa ta'ala at an opportune moment, then there is a probability that Allah subhanahu wa ta'ala will grant my request. So Shaitan bides his time and he waits for an opportune moment. He bided his time until he heard the divine sound in the heavens telling him, O accursed one, O Shaitan la'in, Ayyub is a pious and thankful slave. Your enticements will have no effect on him. No sooner does this thought pass in the mind of Shaitan to use an opportune moment to address himself to Allah subhanahu wa ta'ala. Allah subhanahu wa ta'ala knows about this thought that has passed in the mind of Shaitan. For Allah knows everything. So Allah subhanahu wa ta'ala, Shaitan bides his time and bides his time. He's waiting for the right moment. Allah subhanahu wa ta'ala knows what he is thinking about. What he is thinking about, how can I destroy Ayyub alayhi salam? That is his entire plan. So Allah subhanahu wa ta'ala on a certain day informs him in the heavens and tells him, Ya Shaitan la'in, O Shaitan, O accursed one, that Ayyub that you are after, that Ayyub is a pious and a thankful slave of mine. Your enticements and your temptations directed towards Ayyub will have no effect on him at all whatsoever. Shaitan began his artful. Now Shaitan has got the opportunity. He's waiting for this moment. When will the door open for addressing myself to Allah subhanahu wa ta'ala? When he hears this, now he starts. And this is how I've written this. Shaitan began his artful posturing and his...
1: Assalamu alaikum wa rahmatullahi wa barakatuh. 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receivers, you may be thinking that I'm going to give you a tafsir of this ayat, but there is no intention of going into any tafsir of these beautiful verses that give a believer so much of consolation, so much of sukoon, so much of tranquility it brings. If the person ponders and reflects over the meaning of these verses and then implements in his life the teachings of the Quran Sharif and the Sunnah of Nabi alayhi salatu wasalam. Human beings in this world are not like some kind of a rock. Look at the Taj Mahal, it is standing there, hundreds of years gone by. Like that, there are many, many rocks. the waves of the ocean, they lash at those rocks for thousands of years, and those rocks are still standing. No damage to that rock. Yes, in steadfastness, the Muslim should be like the rock. But like that, when it comes to the human being's life, then he cannot be like the rock that doesn't take any effect from anything. Neither does summer affect it, nor winter affects it, nor autumn or spring, nothing affects it. Neither does the wind affect it, nor does the rain affect it, nor do storms affect it. Nothing, it doesn't take effect from anything. So in steadfastness on deen and iman, a person has to be like the rock. That the environment must not affect the person's iman. When we were discussing Rabbana la tuzigh qulubana ba'da idh hadaytana wa hab lana min ladunka rahma innaka antal wahhab, in the Monday night bayan. Get the tape and listen to it, those who may not have been here. It will give you a lot of hope, inshallah. So when we are discussing about the hearts going crooked, we mentioned that sometimes a person can be doing certain amal, certain actions, certain deeds for a period of time. He may be making his namaz, keeping his fast, giving zakat, making hajj, making zikrullah, making tilawat of the Quran Sharif. And then suddenly some pretty face and the person is gone for a ride. Everything is lost. How many letters we get of that kind? So these hearts, they take effect. They can go crooked. Therefore we ask Allah tabaraka wa ta'ala not to allow our hearts. Rabbana la tuzigh qulubana ba'da idh hadaytana. O Allah, after you have given us guidance and hidayat, then don't allow these hearts of ours to go astray, to become crooked. I'm just giving you the meaning. Because the hearts will take effect. So the human being's heart is like the tree. It's not like the rock. It's like the tree which takes effect. In spring, suddenly you will see all the flowers blooming, and the fragrance from those flowers sometimes permeating the whole atmosphere. You will see the leaves are very, very green. Everything is lush and beautiful in the gardens because it is spring. Everybody says it's spring now. Look at the beautiful colors of the flowers. Everything is in full bloom. The nightingale also is singing away in the praises of those flowers and the fragrances. But we know that it will take effect. After spring will come summer. Summer will have a different effect on those leaves and on those flowers. Then will come autumn. Again it will have another effect on it. Leaves will begin to fall. And by winter, sometimes some places, if you go to see those trees which one time were filled with beautiful branches of green leaves and beautiful flowers and beautiful fragrances emanating from them, then when you see them, they are so barren that if you have to see a whole forest of them, which at one time was so beautiful, but it seems like there's nothing left there. It's all barren. Then just one rain comes and again they spring to life. Just one rain and Allah tabaraka wa ta'ala gives them a new life. So the human being is like that he takes effect from everything that is around him. There will be sometimes days of happiness. There will be sometimes days of sorrow and grief. There will be sometimes days of good health and sometimes days of weakness and sickness. There will be sometimes richness and sometimes poverty. There will be sometimes children who will be coolness of the eyes, and they will be pleasing to the parents, and they will become sadqa jariya for the parents. And sometimes one amongst them, Allah Ta'ala forbid, or more amongst them, suddenly go on to a track which causes such grief to the parents that all the happiness is gone. Those beautiful flowers that are on those trees which we were admiring, but when autumn and winter came and everything went, and so that is just like how sometimes those beloved children, A person has some beloved child and Allah tabaraka wa ta'ala takes away that child. Sometimes it's a beloved wife and she's gone. Good, fit, healthy, and suddenly she's gone. Or she may be a companion for a very, very long time of a person. Very faithful, very loyal. But suddenly she's gone. Or sometimes it may be the parents of the person. Very beloved and very dear to the person. Who really cared and took care of the person. Showed so much of compassion, so much of love and so much of kindness. Those parents gave education to their child. Gave clothing, gave shelter. Provided the child with all his needs. And not only needs but lots of luxuries. And suddenly in the midst of all that the parents are gone. Accident and all gone. So that is like that sudden change that has come. So that person can't say, I will still be like a rock. The rock will take no effect. But this person is a human being. He's got a heart. And the heart of Nabi alayhi salatu wasalam, if it can take an effect from the loss of his son Hazrat Ibrahim. Ya Ibrahim, inna bi firaqika la mahzunun. We are grieved at your loss, at your separation. Tears roll down his cheeks. So this is life, that sometimes it will be happiness and joy, rejoicing. As in Hazrat Khaja Sahib Rahmatullah's poetry, Jahan Shadi Aati, Wahin Ab Hai Matam. Where first there was wedding, marriages, feasting, happiness. Wahin Ab Hai Matam. Suddenly there's death in the family, and that same place has become a place of matam and crying, and mourning and mourning. So that is the life of a human being on this earth. But those who are Allah walas, not people like us, those whose hearts are with Allah, then they truly believe that all decisions are made by Allah. And under whatever condition He wishes to keep us, then that is the best of all conditions. Allah tabaraka wa ta'ala will decide whether He wants to take us through the route of sabr or shukr. He will test, wala nabluwannakum, lam ta'kid ba nun ta'kid saqila. Allah ta'ala will test. He said, we will test you. But with a little bit of khawf and fear. Some hunger, poverty. Some loss in wealth. Some loss in the fruits of what we term as production of factories and other things. Or some loss in health, whatever it is. Losses in different things of a little. Allah Ta'ala will send it as a test. But if we truly believe that He is our Allah, He is Hakim and Hakim. Hakim is that His law will prevail. His decision will prevail. He is the one who will command. He is the one who will decide, not we who will decide. We have been given willpower, we have been given the means which we have to adopt, being in a world of means. If a person is hungry, then he has to eat. If he is thirsty, he must drink. If he doesn't have clothes on his body, then he must wear clothes. If the person wants to go somewhere, he must make use of the transport. If he's sick, then he must take medication. But the decision in that medication, whether it's going to be beneficial or not, the decision whether that wealth will be of benefit or harm, the decision whether this person will see happiness or sadness and sorrow, all that is in the hands of Allah tabaraka wa ta'ala. That which route he's now going to take this person. It can be the most pious person, Anbiya alayhi salatu wasalam. Sayyidul Anbiya, Tajdare Madina, Ahmad Mustafa, Muhammad Mustafa, Nabiyo Sharifo me Ashraf, Jamilo me Ajmal, Kamilo me Akmal, Sallallahu Alaihi Wasallam. Who could have been more closer to Allah Tabaraka wa Ta'ala than him? But the greatest amount of tests came on him. But we can't see their hearts, their sukoon of their hearts are not disturbed like the kings of our times. There's turmoil, there's trouble in the land. So all those palaces are no more giving them any kind of comfort. Are the palaces of those kings giving them any comfort these days? Whether it's in Egypt or whether Tunisia or whether it is Libya or all these places, is all the oil wealth of the world giving them any kind of comfort? All the time we used to hear about شاہوں کے سروں پر, شاہوں کے سروں پر تاج گراں سے درد سا اکثر رہتا ہے, اور اہل وفا کے سینوں میں ایک نور کا دریا بہتا ہے. This you have heard so many times. In that time we used to just say it, that the crowns on the heads of the kings, they give them a lot of pain and headache. But they thought it was giving them a lot of happiness and joy. But when the revolution started, and when the protest started, and when they were toppled, then what happened? But this daulat and this wealth and this oil wealth and these fortunes and this gold and silver and these diamonds and these pearls and these jewels which are in the hearts of Allah Wallahs, no revolution in the world can snatch it away. No revolution in the world can snatch it. That kingdom, that throne, that crown, it is in the heart. From the outside, when we see a person who is shaheed, then we see his body is smashed, blood flowing, skull cracked, spears sometimes pierced into his body, or bullet wounds, or due to those bombs and blasts, we can't even find any trace of the person. That is what we see from the outside. But look at what status there is of that shaheed in the eye of Allah tabarak wa ta'ala. Look at Hazrat Hamza radiallahu ta'ala and his outward condition, what it was. The ears are cut, nose cut, heart and liver removed. Nabi alayhi salatu wasalam looks at it in tears. He said, if it had not been for my aunt Safiya, I would have left his body just like that. But he is Sayyidu Shuhada. So what I am saying and what I am getting across to you is that outward conditions will be different for everybody. So human beings are like those trees. They are not like the rocks. There will be sometime grief and sorrow. There will be sometime pain, sometime happiness, sometime rejoicing. Now under all these conditions, to fulfill Allah Ta'ala's ahkam and to be happy and pleased with Allah Ta'ala's decision, that is some special thing that Allah Tabaraka wa Ta'ala gives. It's a special ni'mat that Allah Ta'ala gives to those whom He is pleased with. It does not fall from the skies like that. It's a very special ni'mat. It comes into the heart. Raza bil qaza. To accept Allah Tabaraka wa Ta'ala's decision as the best of all decisions. The person still making use of means and everything, but within the heart and acceptance. Because when we look at the ni'mats and the bounties that Allah Tabaraka wa Ta'ala has given us, and then we compare it with that little difficulty or hardship and pain and suffering, then we say, Ya Allah, all our life you blessed us with so much, so much, so much. How can we complain? But we ask you, because we are extremely weak, that don't test us with difficulties and hardship and pain and suffering, because we are extremely weak. But we accept your will. Hazrat Luqman, his master, Hazrat Luqman at once was a slave, but his master dearly loved him because of his beautiful character. Many a times used to make him eat first and then eat. Haza min aajib al-zaman. Kana mamluki fa adha maliki fa haza min aajib al-zaman. That's what happens sometimes. The person was a slave but he becomes a master. So here this master is once in the field there was a melon. And Hazrat Luqman used to look after that orchard of his. So he said, bring some melon. When he brought some melon, then he cut some pieces. Then the master said, first you eat. Gave him another piece and another piece. And Hazrat Luqman alayhi salatu wasalam with such happiness and such smile and such pleasure. He was eating it as it was the most delicious melon. Then after that the master said, right, give me one piece now. And when he took the piece, it was so bitter that he couldn't even eat it. He said, oh Luqman, how were you eating all these pieces? And yet they were so bitter. But you never gave me the impression that it is so bitter. You gave the impression that they are very, very sweet. He said, oh my beloved master, that hand of yours from which I have tasted so much of sweetness and so much of sweet things, then even if I am given something bitter, then there is such sweetness in it that I cannot explain, because it's coming from the hands of my beloved master. That was the gist of what he said. So this person also says, oh Allah, you gave me so much of sweetness in my life. From the time that I have been born up till now, how much of sweetness I have tasted in my life from your hands. My sight, my hearing, my speech, my heart, liver and lungs all functioning, my wealth, my property, my children, my home, my business. How much of sweetness Allah tabaraka wa ta'ala gave us. So if from that same Allah tabaraka wa ta'ala some condition comes which is outwardly little bitter, then the Allah walas, they get a kind of sweetness in that also. In that, that is coming from my Allah. But because we are slaves, because we are bandas, because we are weak, we do not show strength. We say, ya Allah, we are extremely weak, do not test us. The person asks for shifa if he is sick, and he asks for wealth if he is poor, and he asks for strength if he is weak. And say, oh Allah, even if that sickness is in the form of a rahmat and a mercy, which it is for those who are pious, righteous, and for others forgiveness of sins, people like us. But even if it is in the form of mercy of whatever kind, then we ask you to change it to the mercy of good health. And if the weakness is a mercy, change it to the mercy of strength. And if that poverty was in the form of mercy, then change it to the mercy of good wealth, prosperity. Then see what sukoon the person enjoys. Aisi tarah se mumkin teri raah se guzarna, aisi tarah se mumkin teri raah se guzarna, kabhi dil pe sabr karna, kabhi dil se shukr karna. 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That is the only way that a person will pass through this life. That sometimes he will have to make so much of shukr. And sometimes he will have to make sabr. Only two routes. And both routes take you to Allah tabaraka wa ta'ala. It is not that wealth which will bring that happiness. Those oil wells and everything didn't bring them. If that wealth is earned correctly and used correctly, then it will bring happiness. That means again it will be the fulfillment of the hukam of Allah ta'ala which will bring the happiness and sukoon in the heart. So, hey, isi tarah se mumkin teri raah se guzarna, kabhi dil se sabr karna, kabhi dil se shukr karna. That's all.

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I am your abd, I am your slave, I am your servant. If I am blessed with that tawfiq to live and die in your raza and in your pleasure, irrespective of what conditions, then that is a great ni'mat and a great bounty. 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I am your slave, I am your servant. I will keep on making توبہ and استغفار over my weakness and my shortcomings. My beloved Allah, you with your kindness and your ihsan and your fazl, we seek forgiveness from you. As I mentioned in the Monday night bayan, what qualification does that baby have? For a gift, there is no need for a qualification. The gifts that we give to friends, to family members, to parents, to children, or to others, then there we don't look at qualification. That this child must be highly qualified, then I will give gift. That baby upon whom that mother is showing so much of compassion and kindness and mercy, believe me, this example touched my own heart. Allah Ta'ala put the example and He made me touch my own heart. He touched. I teared over it when I went home also, thinking of Allah Ta'ala's ihsan. The example that I gave, that if there is a, or the parable or the analogy, that baby, absolutely useless. Has anybody ever told a baby that please help me to go to the post office and bring this and that, or just carry this weight for me and deliver it there, or drive the car there, or clean the house, or sweep the floor, wash the dishes? Has any baby been told that? But look at the love and the compassion and the mercy, and look at Allah Ta'ala's ihsan, that without any deserving, Allah Ta'ala turns the blood into milk in the mother's breast to feed that baby. And then that mother also without that child, or the father also without that child really deserving anything, but look at the gifts that they shower upon that child. No qualification is required. In fact, the only qualification that the child has is helplessness and uselessness and worthlessness. That's all. In the mother's breast to feed that baby. And then that mother also without that child, or the father also without that child really deserving anything, but look at the gifts that they shower upon that child. No qualification is required. In fact, the only qualification that the child has is helplessness and uselessness and worthlessness. That's all. That's the qualification. If you ask what degrees this child has, that's the degrees. So, oh Allah, we are like that baby that has come into this world. Useless, helpless. Oh my beloved Allah, open up your treasures for us. Your ni'mats and your bounties are unlimited upon us. We have no qualification except that we are full of sins and we are full of weakness and shortcomings. Ye teri raza mein jeena, ye teri raza mein marna. Meri abdiyat pe ya rab, ye tera fazl kar. Allah Tabarak wa Ta'ala, give us some understanding. Now what must I do? The time is flying so fast that we have to have some zikrullah now. This is a majlis of zikr. But these few nasihat that we connect ourselves

because with Allah tabaraka wa ta'ala. Don't lose hope, don't lose trust, irrespective of what kind of conditions. Don't say, my Allah has forgotten me. We have forgotten Allah. Allah ta'ala hasn't forgotten us. Allah is not listening to me. We are not listening to Allah ta'ala. Allah ta'ala is still listening to us. Illallah, ya Allah. Mera koi nahi tere siwa, ey khuda.

ای خدا ای خدا ای خدا ای خدا او الله there is no one for me besides you. Allah Ta'ala is the control of hearts. He puts love into hearts of the parents, of others. Otherwise nobody can do anything for us until Allah Ta'ala does not put that love into those hearts.

0: As you know that Appa has undergone a bypass and everybody wants to know how she is. That is their concern, and all those who are making dua, I make dua that Allah Tabaraka wa Ta'ala give them jazaya khair, give them the best of rewards for their dua and for their concern, because indeed it is duas which really, really help people around the world. Alhamdulillah, Allah Tabaraka wa Ta'ala's fazl and ihsan are showing some concern and making dua. Madina Sharif, Makkah Sharif, so many khatams in different madaris. So it's nothing of ours, it is only Allah Ta'ala's fazl and ihsan. Where can a person have the strength to read so much and get so much of rewards of khatams of Quran Sharif and Yasin Sharifs and Durud Tunjina and all tasbihat and whatever it is. This is what I'm saying, that Allah Tabaraka wa Ta'ala, His system is very strange. To us, outwardly, it seems very, very difficult. But there are so much of benefits, so much of rewards. So I request you also to make deep-hearted dua. Allah Tabaraka wa Ta'ala bless her with complete shifa, sihat tamma, kamila, ajila, daima. There are many things that we don't normally say and state, but there comes a time when many of our mashayikh have mentioned the excellent qualities or the beautiful qualities of their spouses. That she has been very, very faithful, very loyal. And in my most difficult days, I have heard of the very, very difficult days when there was absolutely nothing that of the material kind or very little of it. When we had to go on the national highway and thump for lift, she used to carry one child in her arm and I used to carry one, an early part of the morning, freezing winter, and we used to thump for lift. For 3-4 years it went. Salary was very, very little, but it was just that desire to serve in that whole area. So we did with small little fridge which had broken down handle, the freezer compartment not working, picked it up for about 5 rand in some auction sale. If you looked at the chairs in the house of different colors, different kinds, if you looked at the house itself, wood and iron building, toilet outside, and at that time when I was getting 90 rands or 100 rands, there were people coming from Johannesburg and offering me 700 to 1000 rand with a nice house, light, water and everything. But alhamdulillah, even those days when all the jamaat used to pass there, she used to entertain them, feed them. Allah Ta'ala give her good health and reward her for all the khidmat that she made. But why I mentioned this is that there is a two-way traffic, it's not one way. Sometimes the wives are extremely good, but our mizaj is such that we can't really reciprocate, and then we blame everything. To make our homes Jannat on earth, there has to be consideration, there must be some kind of partnership. These days that partnership is gone. Alhamdulillah, I can say our house has been a Jannat on earth for more than 40 years. Allah Ta'ala's fazl. 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My beloved Allah, my Rahim Allah, my Kareem Allah, most forgiving Allah, most loving Allah, most compassionate, most generous, most kind Allah. How loving you are, how loving you are, how caring you are. How kind you are. My beloved Allah, in spite of all our sins and weaknesses and shortcomings, being the most sinful servants of yours on the surface of the earth, you're still blessing us with so much of your bounty, so much of it. Ya Rabbi Kareem, forgive our major sins, minor sins, sins that we committed knowingly, unknowingly in the light of day or darkness of night. My beloved Allah, you are Rahim, you are Kareem, you are Sattar, you are Ghaffar. Tu Sattar hai, tu Ghaffar hai, hum gunegar hai, badkar hai. 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My beloved Allah, if you are not ours, nothing is ours. Don't test us, my Allah. Forgive us, forgive us, forgive us. We are extremely weak servants of yours. We cannot take any kind of pain, suffering, difficulty, sickness, weakness, poverty. Ay Rabbe Kareem. 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Aur jo na mange usse tu bezaar hai. Those who don't ask from you, ay Allah, you become displeased with them. And those who beg of you, you become pleased with them. For your treasures are unlimited, my Allah. If one drop of water from the ocean has to evaporate, still it has decreased by one drop. But oh Allah, your treasures are unlimited, unlimited, and no decrease comes in your treasures even to that extent of a drop, my Allah. We are therefore seeking from your unlimited treasures of ihsan. Ay Rabbi Kareem, humare upar fazal farma, karam farma. Humare hal par raham farma, raham farma. Ay Rabbi Kareem, humare hal par raham farma. Those who are sick and ailing, give them shifa. Whosoever they may be, wherever they may be, in hospitals, clinics, homes, Ay Rabbi Kareem, bless each and every one with shifa. Shifa is in your hands. We know that sometimes sickness can be a rahmat and a mercy. But we are extremely weak, even if it is in the form of mercy, change it to the rahmat of good health. Ay Rabbi Kareem, those who are weak, give them strength. Those who are in poverty, bless them with halal wealth. Those who have no children, bless them with pious children. Those whose children have gone astray, bring them back onto Sirat-e-Mustaqim. Ay Rabbi Kareem, bless the entire mankind with hidayat. Let the winds of hidayat blow throughout the continents. Ay Rabbi Kareem, accept all the works of deen that are taking place. Hone wale ijtima ko qubool farma. Gash talim ijtimaat ko qubool farma. Masajid, madaris, khanqahon ko qubool farma. Except all the anjumans of deen, all the organizations that work within the parameters of Sharia. Ay Rabbi Kareem, bless each and every worker of deen with ikhlas. Bless us with your qurb, with your marifat, with yaqeen in you, with tawakkul and trust in you. Ay Rabbi Kareem, bless us with your qurb and your marifat. Make us yours and become ours. Fill our hearts with your muhabbat, my Allah. Fill our hearts with the love and ishq of my beloved Nabi sallallahu alayhi wa sallam. Ay mere Allah, Nabi Paak sallallahu alayhi wa sallam's ihsan upon the ummah is so much, so much, so much. Yet our actions and our deeds are such that my beloved Allah, when he is informed that that ummah for whom you suffered so much, the ummah for whom you were stoned in Taif, your shoes were filled with Mubarak blood. The ummah for whom you cried so much. The ummah for whom you were beaten up. You fall down unconscious in Uhud. Your teeth are shattered. That ummah in discos, cinemas, theatres, porn sites, filthy novels and magazines, be haya, be sharam. Namazes are missing and lacking. Music. Ay Rabbi Kareem, it is informed. So much of adultery, fornication, stealing, cheating, deceiving. So much of corruption in the ummah. So much so that even in the hotel rooms in Madina Sharif and Makkah Sharif, filthy pictures are being watched on the television screens. Filthy music is being heard.
1: filthy pictures are being brought. Music playing even at the Rosa Mubarak on our cell phones. Ha, mere Allah! How are we going to face him on the day of Qiyamah? If he has to ask that, is this the gratitude that you showed? Hey, Khudai, man dara ruswamakun, garbadam man sirri man faydamakun. Bless us with the best of dunya and akhirat. Bless us all with the best of dunya and akhirat. Bless the ummah with the best of dunya and akhirat. Bless the Muslim countries with administrators and government, my beloved Allah, which will be pleasing to you. Ya Rabbi Kareem, bless the Muslim governments with such rulers who will establish Islamic rule. Bless the Muslim governments with stability, my beloved Allah. Ya Allah, unke dushmano ki chalakiyon se unki hifazat farma. Protect them from the mischief, my beloved Allah, of the enemies of Islam. We have become our own enemies today, my beloved Allah. We are destroying the ummah with our own hands. Hamare hal par raham farma. Bless us with barakat in our businesses, our homes, our life and our time. My beloved Allah. Ay Allah, unke dushmano ki chalakiyon se unki hifazat farma. Protect them from the mischief, my beloved Allah, of the enemies of Islam. We have become our own enemies today, my beloved Allah. We are destroying the ummah with our own hands. Hamare hal par raham farma. Bless us with barakat in our businesses, our homes, our life and our time. Ay Rabbi Kareem, O Allah, unki hifazat farma. Protect them from the mischief, my beloved Allah, of the enemies of Islam. We have become our own enemies today, my beloved Allah. We are destroying the ummah with our own hands. Hamare hal par raham farma. Bless us with barakat in our businesses, our homes, our life and our time. Ya Rabbi Kareem, all those who are sick and ailing, give them shifa. Our mashayikh, our asatiza, our friends, our family members. My beloved Allah, meri garwali ko bhi be intiha sehat de, afiyat de, salamati de. 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My beloved Allah, bless us all with the best of dunya and akhirat. Unite the hearts of parents and children, husbands and wives, brothers and sisters, family members, ummat of Nabiya Paak sallallahu alayhi wa sallam. You are well aware of the good wishes, desires, aspirations and tamanna in the hearts of each and every individual that has raised his or her hand before you this part of the night. In this majlis of zikr, Ay Rabbi Kareem, fulfill their good wishes, desires, aspirations. Ay Rabbi Kareem, you are well aware of the difficulties, the hardship, the pain, the suffering of each and every one who has raised his or her hand before you this part of the night. With your fazal, kindness and ihsan, remove the pain, suffering, hardship and difficulties. Bless us with all the goodness that Nabi alayhi salatu wasalam begged for us. Bless the ummah with that goodness. And from all the mischief, corruption, fitnas and especially that of Dajjal that he asked for protection, protect us and the ummah of Nabi Paak sallallahu alayhi wa sallam. 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

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This majlis is more for the ulama that are here and with their barakats for every one of us. That what is this whole issue of shariat and tariqat and tasawwuf? There are so much of misunderstandings, so much of misconceptions. Many ulama, many people who are qualified from dini institutions, they are of the opinion that if we have the ilm and the knowledge of the Quran Sharif and Hadith Sharif, then what is the need for suluk and tasawwuf and tariqah?

If any Shaykh Tariqat or any Peer Sahib or anyone shows any other road other than the road of the Quran and Sunnah, then he is shaitan, he is not a muslih, because he is showing some other road that takes to Jahannam or takes some other direction and not the Quran and Sunnah. However, in the light of the Quran and Sunnah, if there are some prescriptions that are given, as I explained the other day also, that we have to take our madaris. In our madaris we have timetables, we have admission, application, registration, and all those kind of things. Then examination. Then if the person fails the examination, then they dismiss the student. Or they say you have to repeat the first year, second year, third year. Now all these things never existed in the time of Nabi alayhi salatu wasalam. So just two words of Hazrat Maulana Rashid Ahmad Sahib Gangohi Rahmatullah Ali resolves this problem. That one is liddeen, one is fiddeen. If it is liddeen, then as long as it is not considered to be part of deen, that is the important thing. That if it is liddeen, then we can engage in those institutions, we can have different kinds of conditions, we can have different syllabi, we can have different curriculums, we can have different timetables, different days of lessons and holidays. Otherwise, where did we hear of Nabi alayhi salatu wasalam's time? That all the Sahaba Kiram radiallahu anhum ajma'een were told that now that the 15th of Shaban has come, we will be on holiday for the next 2 months now. Did they get holiday? So that solves the problem. Why should we have so much of doubts? That it is liddeen and it is, as they say, batore ilaj. If the Shaykh is also giving some prescription, as long as it is not haram, it is not forbidden, it is not something that is against the Quran and Sunnah, then it will be considered to be ilaj. The medication that a doctor gives, I have given this many times, that if a person has to ask a doctor that show me from the Quran Sharif and Hadith Sharif, then only I will take this medication 3 times a day. Because I'm a paband, the sunnat person. And until you don't show me where in the Quran Sharif or sunnat it is written that this medication must be taken 3 times a day, 4 times a day. It must be taken 1 teaspoon, 2 teaspoons. So until then I will not take it. So we will say this person doesn't understand Quran and Sunnah. But if that doctor, that Hakim Sahib has to say that this is a sunnat prescription, that it is in the sunnah of Nabi alayhi salatu wasalam, there are many things that Nabi alayhi salatu wasalam himself recommended for different sicknesses and diseases. But even there, look at the ihtiyat that our Akabir made. That when somebody said that this is according to the sunnah, that I have prepared this medication, and you will get cure because Nabi alayhi salatu wasalam has mentioned it. So they said that how do you know that it is exactly in the same quantity or it is the same prescription? If you do not get cure, then you mustn't attribute it to Nabi alayhi salatu wasalam and say, na'uzu billah, this prescription is not beneficial. So take it, but don't say that it is exactly according to the Hadith Sharif. Because when we are mixing, when we are taking the ingredients and crushing them and grinding them and mixing them, then there is a possibility that it is not in the same quantity that has been mentioned in the Hadith Sharif. One person said, my iman was shaken. I said, why was it shaken? Or he said, it is being shaken. I said, why? He said, because in the Quran Sharif it says that honey is for shifa.

0: He is shifa'u linnas. So honey, Allah Ta'ala has said that it is for shifa. So I am suffering from this illness or that illness, and I've been taking honey over a period of time, and I don't seem to be getting shifa. And the Quran Sharif, if it says it is shifa, so now my iman is becoming a bit shaken. That how can Allah Tabaraka wa Ta'ala, in other words, na'uzu billah, speak a lie? Because Allah Ta'ala is the most truthful. وَمَنْ أَصْدَقُ مِنَ اللَّهِ قِيلًا وَمَنْ أَصْدَقُ مِنَ اللَّهِ حَدِيثًا. So who can be more truthful than Allah Tabaraka wa Ta'ala? So fortunately he asked, and Allah Tabaraka wa Ta'ala just put an answer into the mind at that same time. And I said that where does it say in the Quran Sharif that how much of honey must you take? Then there are different kinds of honey. The bees, it's not the same kind of honey. Look at the different kinds of honey that we get now. The bees go around, and sometimes it's plants, sometimes it's trees, sometimes it's flowers, sometimes it's this, sometimes it's that. We get so many different kinds of honey. So where does the Quran Sharif mention that which honey? Then again, where does the Quran Sharif say that what quantity must be taken? What time of the day it must be taken? Whether you must put the honey in hot water, stir it and take it, or you must just take it directly without putting it into hot water or changing its original form. Then again, that honey that you are taking, there are so many other issues that are related to it. We can go on speaking about the different ways in which you can take the honey. So the Quran Sharif is correct in what it says, that honey is shifa. But what has to happen now is that the quantity has to be right, the method of taking it has to be right. So now that's the Hakim of the time, or the doctor, he is going to feel your pulse and he will determine what is your temperament and how much you should take. Then if it seems to coincide, if it seems to click, then you'll get shifa. So the shifa is in honey, but now all the details of that is not mentioned in the Quran Sharif. So if you are not getting the benefit that is desired, then attribute it to your weakness or the weakness of the Hakim's diagnosing of your problem. And I say, when I explained to him in detail, he says, my iman got saved. So now we won't say that was against the Quran and Sunnah. Now if the Hakim Sahib said, must take 3 teaspoons or 2 teaspoons or 1 tablespoon. So we have to be very, very cautious, very careful, that this tasawuf and suluk is according to the Quran and Sunnah, provided it is not khurafat. The objection that people have is because the people who are in this path, they get involved in all the khurafat. When the shuyukh, or when the people of Makkah, Mukarrama, Madinah, Tayyiba, when they go to India, Pakistan and other countries, and when they see what is happening at the graveyards and what is happening in the masajid and what is happening in the homes, and the kind of aqaid that people hold, so then they call it khurafats. So we don't blame them. But if it is mudallal from the Quran and Sunnah, then nobody can call it khurafat. So we know that all our buzrug and akabir, many of them who were of very, very high level, when it came to their education, their knowledge, they were oceans of knowledge, mountains of knowledge. But they considered this as a kind of a different department, tazkiyah of the nafs. What should be really happening is that the moment we read, it should be making our tazkiyah also. As we study, then our tazkiyah should have been made too, because every ustad should have had that kind of ilm and amal, that through his dars automatically tazkiyah takes place too. because you have to have somebody that makes the tazkiyah. So at one time it was like that. The Sahaba-i-Kiram radiallahu anhum ajma'in, they did not require another shoba for tazkiyah. It was not that they went to Rasulullah sallallahu alayhi wa sallam for ilm. Nabi alayhi salatu wa sallam gave them ilm and knowledge, and after that they went to search for somebody for tazkiyah. Nabi alayhi salatu wa sallam, he used to perform all four functions. يَتْلُوْ عَلَيْهِمْ آيَاتِهِ وَيُزَكِّيهِمْ وَيُعَلِّمُهُمُ الْكِتَابَ وَالْحِكْمَةِ. So he used to do all four functions. So the Sahaba ikram radiallahu anhum ajma'in, and those who associated with the Sahaba radiallahu anhum ajma'in, then together with the ilm and the sohbat and the company of those Sahaba or the Tabi'in, Tabi Tabi'in, the person's tazkiyah used to get made. But as time went along, then ilm became like a separate department. At present it seems like we have got two departments now. That whilst the student is a student, then at that time he must only seek ilm. And after that, then he must find some time and make tazkiyah. Whereas both things have to go together. But it does not mean that whilst the person is a student, then at that time is given lengthy wazifas. At that time the person must concentrate on his kitab, he must concentrate on his research, and he must his examinations and his studies, and that is his wazifa. But the amal on that knowledge that the person is gaining, that has to begin immediately. It's not that when you reach the last year, then you start thinking whether we have to start amal. So therefore this became like two separate departments. So Allama Shami Rahmatullah Alayh, now this in this kitab, Ruh Ki Bemari or Uska Ilaj, it is quoted here, and the translation is given here. Allama Shami Rahmatullah Alayh, jo fuqaha-e mutakhirin mein se hain aur unhi ki kitab se aam taur par fatwa diya jata hai aur hum sab log usko tasleem karte hain. Normally that is where they take the fatwa from, and we all accept the fatwas that are taken from there. Woh farma raha hai ki ilm-e-akhlaq, yani tasawuf ki tahseel farz-e-ayn hai, اس لیے کہ ہر آدمی الا ما شاء اللہ, it is فرض عین علم اخلاق. Why? Because الا ما شاء اللہ, with a few exceptions. You may get a few exceptions in the society, but besides those few exceptions, when we say الا ما شاء اللہ, that's what it means, with a few exceptions. And exceptions you get in everything. In a whole society, you will get exceptions. In a home, you get exceptions. A person has half a dozen children, he has exceptions. One must be exceptionally good, pious, righteous, and another could be shaitan number one. So that happens. So, illa mashallah, besides a few people, everyone seems to be caught up with kibr, bukhl, kina, khiyanat, ghussa, adawat, bughs, tama. These are the sicknesses and weaknesses. With a few exceptions, everyone seems to have this problem. So we're not talking about only students now, we're talking about general Muslim ummah. That besides a few people, or besides a small sample of people, the majority are people like us. We must not think of somebody else, we must think of ourselves. Whenever these type of things are discussed, another major weakness of ours is that straight away we start thinking of the far off lands or people in other cities and societies and countries, but we are not going to think of that little world that is within us. If a person is talking about kibr, we say, yes, that person I know, comes to my mind, very proud that person. Now straight away my own went on to somebody that's very proud. Talk about arrogance, yeah, that person very, very arrogant. Jealousy, the amount of jealousy that my family has against me. They look at my car, they're jealous. They look at my wife, they're jealous. They look at my home, they're jealous. Everybody is jealous of me. So jealousy also is in somebody else. And they're jealous of me. And they're proud and arrogant. In front of me, they behave in a very proud and arrogant form. So again, pride too is in somebody else's heart. Ghussa, oh, there's some friends, they lose their temper on the turn. Every time the person just loses his temper, so much of anger is got in him. That means every time we discuss these issues, the anger is in somebody else, the pride is in somebody else, the jealousy is in somebody else, the malice is in somebody else, tama, greed is in somebody else. Some people are so greedy now. So shaitan just doesn't allow us to think that there is a world within us also which needs a reformation and change. Always we see every weakness in somebody else, but not in ourselves. So Allama Shami Rahmatullah Ali, he says that illa mashallah, with a few exceptions, he says everyone seems to be having these weaknesses, these sicknesses, these diseases of the heart, that they've got kibr, pride, bukh, miserliness, khiyanat, betrayal of trust. Now there again we will say that I loaned money to somebody, or I had my cell phone in my pocket and somebody stole it. Or I gave my car to somebody, made some khiyanat. Or I gave some parcel to somebody to keep and he made khiyanat. Now different kinds of khiyanats we will think of. But we don't think of it in the broad spectrum, that this khiyanat, how much of it is in ourselves. Allah tabaraka wa ta'ala even calls the sight, the haram gazes that a person casts, says ya'lamu kha'inat al-a'yun wa ma tukhfi sudur, khiyanat of the eyes. Now do we consider that as khiyanat? Do we consider that khiyanat of this, our listening, khiyanat of our speech? We will never consider that to be even khiyanat. So it has got a wide meaning. We're not going into that discussion now. But what I'm bringing across to you is that a person like Allama Shami Rahmatullah Ali, whose book is considered to be a book of fiqh, nobody says that Allama Shami Rahmatullah Ali's kitab is tafsir or hadith sharif or tasawuf. But now there what he is talking about, is this not tasawuf? This is tasawuf what he is talking about. That there has to be a change, there has to be a reformation, there has to be a transformation. Now these words we use a lot, reformation and transformation. But the haqiqat we do not have. So he says, illa mashallah, besides a few people, the majority of us, we have these sicknesses, these diseases. He's referring to people like us. So bukhl, the person's miserliness. Haq baat se e'tiraz aur qubool na karna. When a person is saying that this is Quran Sharif, this is Sunnah of Nabi alayhi salatu wasalam, so not to accept that, batr, the person is practicing on. That the person has got a kind of a resistance to accept that which is haq. In fact, if somebody makes nasihat to him, so then the person says, nasiha mat kar nasihat dil mira ghabrawe hai. Many bayans and majalis have mentioned this, and it's a haqiqat. Nasiha mat kar nasihat dil mera ghabrawe hai. Main samjhu ho usko dushman jo mujhe samjhawe hai. If that becomes our state of mind and life, that when a person is making nasihat, then we don't look where the nasihat is coming from. Or whether we've got those weaknesses in us or not. We look at the person who is telling it to us. Now if the person we don't like, then he can give us golden nasihat. We will find some problem with the nasihat. And even if we like the person, but we don't like to listen to nasihat, because it affects the chords of our heart, affects our pride. So we say, nasiha mat kar nasihat dil mera ghabrawe hai. Oh, you who are making nasihat to me, please don't make nasihat. My heart, the palpitation increases, Maulana, when you give nasihat. And I don't have the money for heart operation and bypasses and all that. So therefore don't make nasihat. Dil mera ghabrawe hai. Main samjhu hoon usko dushman jo mujhe samjhawe hai. I consider that person to be my enemy if he has to explain to me. This is the cause of all the friction, fights and disputes and arguments. When a person is making nasihat, then even if that person is not making amal, why should we start looking at his amal straight away? When a person is making nasihat, then that nasihat and that advice, we must look at that nasihat. Is it beneficial or not? If a person is not very much interested in saving money and he's got no love for money and he throws away his money, but he is telling us that where did I make money? So this is the place that you make money. Invest your money here or there and you'll make the money. So now will we tell him, just because you don't look after your money, why should we invest there? We will take his nasihat because he made money there. So like that, the person who's making nasihat to us, even if he is not making amal, but then nasihat we will look at, that what is in that nasihat. In those advices, we will take all the good of those advices, whether it's coming from an enemy or coming from a friend. Inshallah, we'll continue after the Zuhr Salah. So he says, Nasiha matkar nasihat dil mera ghabrawe hai. Main samjhu hoon usko dushman jo mujhe samjhawe hai. In the Purbi language, this is Urdu. Samjhawe hai. So he says, I consider that person my enemy who tries to explain to me. So what is tasawwuf and the haqiqat of tasawwuf? Inshallah, we'll discuss that. Now this is Allama Shami Rahmatullah Alayhi. He is mentioning it in his kitab, Fatawa kitab. So it's not two things, tariqat and shariat. May Allah Ta'ala give us a proper understanding. Wa akhir da'wana alhamdulillahi rabbil alameen. Get into yourselves.
1: Assalamu alaikum wa rahmatullahi wa barakatuh. 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Nabi علیہ السلام taught us. He left behind for us such teachings that if we have to implement them in our lives, then they will be beneficial for us from the worldly point of view too, and from the akhirat point of view too. It's not that he only gave us teachings which are beneficial for the hereafter. For a Muslim, this world makes his hereafter. Everything that he does in this world, simple little things, mundane things, those things also, if he does it in accordance with the Qur'an and Sunnah, it becomes ibadat. There's no other deen and no other religion in which eating, drinking, sleeping, conducting your business, earning a halal livelihood, everything becomes ibadat. So with regards to these du'as which we are doing Fajr time here, if you have to look at them carefully, you will find that there is benefit for us in reading these du'as for this world also and for the akhirat also. We are seeking protection of all the ni'mats. Now in those ni'mats, the ni'mats of this world, the ni'mats of the akhirat. If we have to, for example, make salat, then it is a ni'mat. It's a bounty of Allah Ta'ala. The person has got tawfiq of making salat. The person is making zikr, tilawat, ibadat, all the other things he is doing in accordance with the Quran and Sunnah. So now that is a bounty of Allah Ta'ala. There are so many people who are deprived of this. And it's not because Allah Ta'ala wants to deprive them, but it's just because their nafs and shaitan does not allow them to come towards ibadat or zikr, tilawat, namaz. There are so many we have seen with our own eyes. They are Muslims. They are building masjids, or they are trustees of the masjid, and they will be supervising the construction while the masjid is taking place, but they don't get the tawfiq of making namaz. At the time of Azan, you'll find him driving away in his car. How many we have seen like that? In many parts of the world we have seen that. That at the time of the construction of the masjid, we are around there and they will say that this masjid is being built, so and so is the trustee of this masjid, or this, these are the people, they are the builders of this masjid, and they are Muslims. But when the time of Azan is taking place, that's the time the person is gone. And you will find him come after lunch or some other break and start again with the construction. So this tawfiq of making the salat is from Allah tabaraka wa ta'ala. Therefore we have to keep begging and asking Allah ta'ala for a protection of these ni'mats. That when the person is making it, so now he must ask for a protection. And if it is going to be protected, then it will make his akhirat also. So Nabi alayhi salatu wasalam is teaching us those things which will help us in this world also and in the akhirat. So we have done the first three parts of this dua. Allahumma inni a'udhu bika min zawali ni'matik. We asked Allah ta'ala for protection of these ni'mats and these bounties, that they must not vanish, they must not be snatched away, they must not be taken away from us. There must be no zawal in these ni'mats. And also there must be no tahawul in the afiyat, in the well-being. Allah tabaraka wa ta'ala must not cause a kind of reversal. Allah ta'ala must not cause a kind of reversal in these fortunes. وَتَحَوُّلِ عَافِيَتِكَ وَفُجَاءَةِ نِقْمَتِكَ. And we discussed the third part. Of course, we have to go into details. We can carry on the whole year. The third part we discussed where the sudden coming of calamity, the sudden coming of azab of Allah ta'ala, the sudden coming of some misfortune. Now that shakes a person up because he was not prepared for it. The person had all his eggs in one basket. He was expecting so much. But suddenly some calamity strikes and everything is gone. The person's whole life comes collapsing, crumbling. And that's when people say, I wish I could take my life. They start getting suicidal tendencies after that. Why? Because they think that now there's no life beyond this. They had put all their hopes and trust, everything in that fortune of theirs. Whereas a person, if he's got trust in Allah tabaraka wa ta'ala, then he will never ever give up hope. He will believe that that Allah who could give it for the first time, cannot he give it again for the second time? Why must he lose hope? Why must he think of taking his life? Who gave it to him the first time? It was that Allah who gave him the first time, he can give it to him again the second time. Material things are not things on which a person's life depends, that now if it is snatched away, then that's the end of the world. Millions of people have come to this world and they lived on half a loaf of bread or dry crumbs, but they survived, they still lived. So this is the temporary world, it is a transitory life. If you go to Bombay, and even here, I don't know very much about the trains, but there if you go, you find when the time comes for the train to take off, or even the buses when they are taking off, you will find so many of them jumping on top of the buses. Or they will cling on to the rails there, or they will try and somehow jump on, even if it means squeezing. And if somebody has to tell them, wait for the next bus, they say, no, it's just a matter of a few miles from here. What's there? Guzarni hai, guzar jayegi. Don't we say that it's just a few miles from here? Why wait for the next one now? Whether it's comfortable or uncomfortable, as long as we can make it home. So in the same way, this world, the time will pass in the state of poverty or in the state of wealth. Allah Ta'ala has given us intelligence, He has given us hands, feet. We must make use, make of these means, make an effort, go to the marketplace, go and earn a living. But if, in spite of our efforts, Allah Tabaraka wa Ta'ala does not give us what we have in mind, then make sabr, time will pass. So this sudden coming is a very dangerous thing. So we ask Allah Tabaraka wa Ta'ala for a protection from that. And now we come to the last part. وَجَمِيءِ سَخَطِكِ. All kinds of displeasure of yours, O Allah, we seek protection from. Any kind of displeasure, any kind of annoyance, We are asking Allah Tabaraka wa Ta'ala for protection from that. Because the anger of Allah Tabaraka wa Ta'ala, we're saying, oh Allah, anything that makes you angry, that makes you displeased, that annoys you, we are asking you for protection from that. If you look at the dua of Nabi alayhi salatu wasalam, he says, Allahumma inni as'aluka ridaka wal jannah. That I ask from you your pleasure and jannat. Wa a'udhu bika min sakhatika wan nar. And I ask you for protection from your anger and the azab of Jahannam. So in this dua we can see that first he's asking for Allah Ta'ala's pleasure and then Jannat. First he's asking for protection from the anger of Allah Ta'ala and then the azab of Jahannam, the fire of Jahannam. Showing that the anger of Allah Ta'ala for a believer is worse than the anger of is worse than the azab and the punishment of Jahannam. Because when Allah Tabaraka wa Ta'ala is pleased, then He makes things work in our favor. Don't look at the outside conditions. I've repeatedly told you that. That we must not look at the outside conditions. Allah Tabaraka wa Ta'ala, He works in the favor of that person when He is pleased with that person. And that pleasure of Allah, the first area that feels that pleasure of Allah Ta'ala is the heart. That happiness of Allah Tabaraka wa Ta'ala, the person will feel in his heart. The heart is the airport. The landing strip of that pleasure of Allah Ta'ala is the heart. In the same way, the anger of Allah Tabaraka wa Ta'ala, the first area that the person will feel that my Allah is angry, if that person has got a little bit of spirituality, the first area that he will feel that my Allah is angry with me will be his heart. That is the place where there will be either that pleasure or that displeasure of Allah Tabaraka wa Ta'ala felt. So we are saying, O Allah, and after that of course you will see the effect of that in everything else. One wali of Allah Tabaraka wa Ta'ala, he says, whenever I disobeyed Allah Ta'ala, and of course their disobedience was not the kind of disobedience that we make. But in accordance with their status, what they considered as disobedience, he says, whenever there was some disobedience, I saw the effect of that disobedience even on the horse that I ride. That horse which gives me a comfortable ride, but if I disobeyed my Allah Ta'ala, even that horse becomes rebellious. So if the horse takes effect from our disobedience of Allah Ta'ala, then if our children take effect, what is there to doubt? The complaints that we are making today, children are disobedient, wife is not giving me happiness, wife is complaining, the husband, I am not having any kind of happiness and satisfaction. The clients are complaining, the managers and bosses are complaining, everybody is complaining, the governments are complaining, the citizens are complaining. That disobedience of Allah Tabaraka wa Ta'ala, the effects of that are felt throughout the society after that. Allah Tabaraka wa Ta'ala creates that kind of rebellion. And we don't even know that what is it that is causing this. Sometimes it is not the punishment of something that we did right now. It is the punishment of something that we did 5 years ago, 10 years ago. And we don't even remember what we said and what we did. And we didn't make sincere tawbah from that sin. And if it was the right of somebody, then we did not ask that person for forgiveness. So then the azab of that we experience later in life. The person stole somebody's goods. Then he made plenty of tawbah in the masjid. Plenty of istighfar. And then he made hajj upon hajj. And he made umrah upon umrah. And he cried at the multazam. And he recited salat and salam at the Rosa Mubarak and shed tears there. But he didn't return the goods that he stole. He didn't return the monies which he was owing. The person that he caused injury and harm to, he did not ask that person for forgiveness. Now 5 years later, 10 years later, down the line, this haram takes away all the other halal also. Because he changed his life. He changed his life now. But what about what he did for the past number of years? There were some certain things that were huququllah, huququl ibad, the rights of Allah Ta'ala. There are many things that he said, Allah Ta'ala will forgive that. There are many things that he did, Allah Ta'ala will forgive that. But when it came to the rights of others, they did we bother. Or when it came to zakat, now the person made plenty of tawbah this year that now from today I'm going to give my zakat. Alhamdulillah, Allah Ta'ala will accept the tawbah. But what about the zakah that was not given for the number of years? So then 10 years later, if some bala comes and takes away all the wealth, then we say, but I'm making namaz, I'm making zikr, I'm making tilawat. Or many a times, ladies and even men, they will sit and talk. Why? Because they read in some newspaper some article, or they heard from somebody, or some rumor was circulating, and they believed in it firmly. So-and-so did jadu and so. So-and-so committed rape and adultery. So-and-so did this and so did that. It becomes a gossip. Without any solid information, without any proper judgment or ruling, nothing. Just because it just appeared in the paper, now we are talking. Now 5 years, 10 years later, when somebody accuses us of something that we didn't do, then straight away we say, but this is total injustice. I never did a thing like this. How is it that I am being accused? This is slander. But we forget that that is exactly what we did 5 years ago and 10 years ago. Or when somebody was talking about someone, we also supported that person, that yes, that person is like that. And whereas we did not know what was the condition of that person. After some time, when the truth comes out, then we say, no, we were mistaken. This is not true what we were believing in. So therefore we are asking Allah tabaraka wa ta'ala for protection from His anger. This anger of Allah ta'ala we can see in the Quran Sharif. We are talking about the Quran Sharif, read it and see that all these nations of the past, when did azab come upon them? When were the people of Nuh alayhi salatu wasalam destroyed by flood waters? When were the people of Musa alayhi salatu wasalam, or when were the people of Fir'aun drowned in the Red Sea? When were the people of Lut alayhi salatu wasalam, Sodom and Gomorrah, the land was taken right up to the skies and turned around. And when they came falling down, then again stones were thrown at them, showing the anger of Allah tabaraka wa ta'ala when they indulged in homosexual activities. So the anger of Allah tabaraka wa ta'ala when it was unleashed, then the greatest powers of the world couldn't resist and they were destroyed. And they disappeared from the surface of the earth, never to rise again. So the anger of Allah tabaraka wa ta'ala, we are saying, O Allah, jami'i sakhatik. Anything, O Allah, which makes you displeased, which makes you angry. And we must not think that this is some fantasy world that we are talking about, that where is that Allah that He will get angry. And when Allah tabaraka wa ta'ala gets angry, then as I said, superpowers Allah tabaraka wa ta'ala destroys. Just look at recently what is happening in America. With all their might and power and being a nuclear power, everything they have. But when Allah tabaraka wa ta'ala sends the rains or sends the snow, or when some other calamity strikes, then they say there's darkness. There's darkness throughout. Hundreds of thousands of people are without light, without water, without food. In a place where they say that it's a land of plenty. But nothing comes to their rescue. Allah Ta'ala is just showing it to us that if you become obedient to Me, then you don't need too much of weapons, you don't need too much of arms and ammunition. Whatever you have, if you are going to use it, Allah tabaraka wa ta'ala will destroy the enemies. Because if He can shake them up in this manner, the ground that is beneath their feet, who does it belong to? Can anybody say that it belongs to me? And I've got full control. If Allah ta'ala shakes it, what is going to happen? And how many times we have read that everything came to a standstill. The aeroplanes cannot take off. The ships cannot move. The trains cannot move. Why? So much of snow that everything is at a standstill. Just one little force and power of Allah Ta'ala, snow, and it paralyzes everything. So Allah Tabaraka wa Ta'ala's anger is something which we must ask for protection from. But when we are saying, O Allah, give me protection from Your anger, then what should be the natural corollary, or what should be the conclusion, what should be the effect of that dua? The effect should be this, that we should then stay away from those things which make Allah Ta'ala angry. If a person is saying, Oh Allah, I want protection of my wealth, I want protection of my wealth. And what is his wealth? That he worked very hard, he did a lot of deals, and he saved 100,000. Now this 100,000 he is going to take to the bank. So he is asking Allah Ta'ala first, he is making dua. Before taking it, he is saying, Allahumma inni a'udhu bika min zawali ni'matik. Now this 100,000 he has to go and deposit in the bank, so he made dua for protection. Now what must he do after that? After he made the dua, now must he put it in one carton and take it open to the bank, show everybody across while she is walking on the street towards the bank. Now he's got 100,000 there in the box, and everybody is watching that he's got 100,000. Why? Because he made a dua that, oh Allah, must protect this. So now he's taking the carton to the box, the carton to the bank, and open. You think he'll walk a few meters? Within a few meters, inshallah, there'll be nothing left there. In spite of his dua, within a few meters, there'll be nothing left there. So after he made that dua, now again he will try to protect it and safeguard it to the best of his ability. He will wrap it up in newspapers or in whichever way they try to camouflage. But to take it to the bank now, he is going to use the route which is safe. And if it is very big amount, then again he's going to phone the bank manager that I'm coming, make sure that somebody is there at the gate to receive me. All kinds of arrangements he will make. Or he'll have a security with him. So although he made the dua, but he is making all these arrangements and he's taking all these precautions. He does not say, and we haven't heard any sensible person say, that because I made a dua this morning, Allahumma inni a'udhu bika min zawali ni'matik, therefore now what fear do I have? I am going to take this money open. All these diamonds and these pearls and these jewels and these gems. There is no need for security now. If I have to post it somewhere, what must I worry about registering and insuring and all the rest of it? The person makes use of the means of protection. So in the same way, from the anger of Allah tabaraka wa ta'ala, we have to make use of the willpower which Allah tabaraka wa ta'ala has given to us to stay away from all those things that make Allah tabaraka wa ta'ala angry. Not just the reading of that dua, and we say that we made a dua, oh Allah, you must not become angry with us. But we do everything that makes Allah tabaraka wa ta'ala annoyed and displeased. Then if Allah ta'ala unleashes his azab, then who do we blame for that? So the anger of Allah tabaraka wa ta'ala, Allah ta'ala's rahmat, Allah ta'ala's mercy, Allah tabaraka wa ta'ala's forgiveness is unlimited. Allah ta'ala is very, very merciful, very forgiving, very kind, very generous. If it had not been for that, all of us would have been destroyed long ago. But when a person becomes persistent, he does not want to give up those sins. Those sins have become so enjoyable that he goes out in search of sins. And when anybody tells him that this is not right, this is haram, this is forbidden, you must distance yourself from these sins, then he becomes displeased. He becomes displeased and angry. He does not think that my Allah Ta'ala is becoming displeased, he becomes angry. Nasiha mat kar nasihat dil mera ghabraye hai. Nasiha mat kar nasihat dil mera ghabraye hai. Main samjhu hoon unko dushman jo mujhe samjhaye hai. This is what the person says. Nasiha mat kar nasihat dil mera ghabraye hai. Oh, you who want to make nasihat to me, don't make nasihat to me, my heart begins to palpitate. I consider him as my enemy. Main samjhu hoon unko dushman jo mujhe samjhaye hai. The person who is explaining to me with love, with affection, he wants to see me enjoy the best of this world and the akhirat, I consider him to be my enemy. May Allah tabaraka wa ta'ala give us the tawfiq to understand these duas, give him the tawfiq to understand the teachings of the Quran and Sunnah and implement it in our lives. And not just listening, implementation is the key word. Then we will see the benefits of that. We will see the fruits of that in this world too and in the akhirat. May Allah ta'ala bless us and bless the entire ummah of Nabi alayhi salatu wasalam with the best of dunya and the best of akhirat. And that is the best of du'as that you can give to anybody. رَبَّنَا آتِنَا فِي الدُّنْيَا حَسَنَا وَفِي الْآخِرَةِ حَسَنَا وَقِيْنَا عَذَابَ النَّارِ. Now, it's a very comprehensive du'a. So therefore, if you don't have enough time, then that's the du'a we just say, Ya Allah, give give the ummah the best of this world and the best of akhirah. In that everything comes away. Then you can expand when you have the time, go to make lengthy du'as for the ummah and for ourselves. May Allah remove the difficulties, hardships, problems of the ummah and bless them with the best of dunya and the best of akhirat. Inshallah, if Allah Ta'ala gives life, health and another opportunity, then we'll continue tomorrow. Wa akhiru da'wana alhamdulillahi rabbil alamin.

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However, this morning my mind seems to be once again moving on to that dua of Hazrat Yunus alayhi salatu wasalam, which he made in the stomach of the whale. Last night that verse was recited in the Taraweeh prayers. وَظَنُّون إِذَهَبَ مُغَاذِبًا وَظَنَّ وَظَلْنَا أَن لَّن نَّقْدِرَ عَلَيْهِ فَنَادَى فِي الظُّلُمَاتِ أَن لَّا إِلَٰهَ إِلَّا أَنتَ سُبْحَانَكَ إِنِّي كُنتُ مِنَ الظَّالِمِينَ. You have heard this many, many times, and we have been reciting لا إله إلا أنت سبحانك. Many people have been given this as a wazifa to read, but there is deep meaning in it. So therefore let us, in the short time that we have, listened to that Allah tabaraka wa ta'ala is giving us a prescription for the different problems that we could be facing in our lifetime. At present we know that throughout the world, whichever country you go, it is not only in South Africa, it is in all parts of the world, there are conditions that are befalling the people of different localities, cities, towns, villages, which we will say are becoming very difficult. People are losing hope. They seem to feel that now there is no way out for us in these hardships, in these difficulties, in these tests and trials. Even in our country we can see whether it is corruption, it is at the highest level. All around there is nothing but strikes, protests, murders, killings, crime. Then if you look at from the spiritual side, many a times we sense nothing but darkness. In the homes of people, sometimes there is one person who wants to make salat, one person who wants to stay away from the haram, but the whole environment of that house is full of haram, it is full of sin, full of evils. Majority of the people of the home are not making namaz, or they're making life very, very difficult for that person who wants to practice. They make him a big fool, call him all kinds of names, label him with titles, orthodox, conserved and outdated, living in the camel age, and what kind of titles are given. If the person is wanting to restrain himself from kind of intermingling that is not permissible, or watching television programs which may not be permissible, or many, many other things that are happening, wedding times, walima times, now this person feels very narrowed and tightened. He feels that life is becoming very difficult. How am I going to practice? I'm not saying that everybody is in the same condition, but we know that sometimes it is a really pious person, or this young person really wants to change his life, he really wants to reform, he really wants to practice. It's not a case of hypocrisy, it's not a case of the person just wants, is pretending. Many a times, the moment the person starts doing one thing right, then we will start talking about all his other evils. We are not going to look at from where he is coming, what background he is coming from. The person may have had drug habit, he's had a womanizing habit, he was not making his salat, he was not giving his zakat, not fasting in Ramadan,
and he was engaging in adultery, fornication, so many other things the person was doing. Now he starts putting himself right. So the moment he takes his first step, we start condemning him left, right and center. That look at that action of yours, look at that action of yours, look at that action of yours. Whereas what we should be doing is giving the person encouragement that mashallah, alhamdulillah, at least now you put right one area, one department of your life. So put the others right too slowly. But don't condemn and reject the person outright. So now this person, if he gave up one haram or some other haram of his life, then straight away we should not be running to condemnation and criticism. Give him encouragement. So, nevertheless, what I am saying is that many a times we find that in the environment that we are living, it becomes narrowed and tightened. We find that great difficulty. Sometimes we say we can't even breathe in this environment. There's such kind of environment sometimes that the person finds it extremely difficult. So there are lessons in the Quran Sharif. Allah Tabaraka wa Ta'ala is giving lessons in the Quran Sharif. It is not a book of just history. It is not a book of just fairy tales, na'uzubillah. Quran Sharif is guidance for us. It is guidance for mankind till the day of Qiyamah. All these stories that Allah Ta'ala has mentioned of Hazrat Yusuf alayhi salatu wasalam, Hazrat Lut alayhi salatu wasalam's people, and Qawm Aad and Thamud and Qawm Shu'ayb and all those stories that are given, it is not just stories. There are great lessons in it. So Yunus alayhi salatu wasalam, this long history, what happened, I'm not going into those details now. But where Allah tabaraka wa ta'ala mentions that he left his people, the gist of which was that he left his people because he had warned them, he had seen the signs of the azab and the punishment of Allah ta'ala coming upon them because of their sins, because of the rejection of the Prophet, because of the rejection of belief in Allah tabaraka wa ta'ala, and everything else that they were engaging in. So he saw the signs of the punishment, the wrath of Allah Ta'ala coming. So he warned them, but they refused to heed those advices and refused to listen. So then he told them that in 3 days' time the azab of Allah Ta'ala will come. And then he left them and he went away. Now surely he did not do that on his own. Every Nabi of Allah Tabaraka wa Ta'ala is guided by Allah Ta'ala. As I said, there is no time to go into the history of it. But Yunus alayhi salatu wasalam, there his anger was not with Allah Ta'ala, as people some have translated that ayat and attributed his anger to Allah Ta'ala. Na'uzu billah, can a Nabi of Allah Ta'ala get angry with Allah Ta'ala? He was angry with his people, or he was angry for the sake of Allah Ta'ala with the people. So he decided to leave them and make hijrat to some other place. Finally, of course, and that is what I want to discuss, is that he was put into the ocean, or he dived into the ocean from the ship in which they threw Lot. There's again a lot of history there, but in any case, he went into the ocean. Allah tabaraka wa ta'ala created the condition that a whale came and opened its huge mouth, and Allah ta'ala had instructed that whale that this is not food for you. Normally the fish considers that as food, but Allah Ta'ala's creation, Allah Ta'ala can do whatever He wills. He can make that place which was supposed to be death for Yunus alayhi salatu wasalam, Allah Ta'ala made it a place where He sustained him and gave Yunus alayhi salatu wasalam life. We all read about Hazrat Ibrahim alayhi salatu wasalam, that beneath the knife Allah Tabaraka wa Ta'ala saved him. So it is the qudrat of Allah tabaraka wa ta'ala that he saved Hazrat Ibrahim alayhi salatu wasalam under the knife. And here Yunus alayhi salatu wasalam in the stomach of the whale. Now Allah ta'ala is teaching us a lesson that what do you do in such conditions and such circumstances, such situations. And that is the important thing. فَنَادَى فِي الظُّلُمَاتِ. Now here there is darkness, like how we are talking about the darkness of our homes and our environment and our cities and our country. And many other places, there are so many things that are happening that make us depressed and distressed. How many things are happening, we can't do anything. We just read in the newspapers or listen to some kind of news and it is depression. When the billions are being wasted by the government and when poor are suffering, then at that time what more can you do?
the person can't do anything, so he'll have to wait for the next election. And the next election again, the same kind of people will come again and it will carry on. So there are many different situations where the person is feeling depressed and distressed. The poor cannot afford light, water bills, and look at the corruption that is at its highest level. Now all these type of things is distresses. The environment itself, it is becoming very difficult for the person who wants to really lead a life of piety and taqwa. So Yunus alayhi salatu wasalam in the darkness, three darkness, darkness of the night, darkness of the stomach of the whale, and darkness of the water of the ocean deep down. Three darkness. He did not give up hope, and that is the hope, message of hope that is in this ayat. That in spite of all that, he did not give up hope. He didn't say that's the end of life, now finish. Even in that state, he is calling out to Allah Ta'ala, who is the creator of heaven and earth, the universe, the waters of the ocean. Allah Ta'ala is the creator of everything that is around that we are seeing. So he is calling out to the all-powerful, almighty, all-seeing, all-hearing, all-knowing creator, sustainer, nourisher and cherisher. He is calling out to him, La ilaha illa anta. Allah tabaraka wa ta'ala. The gist and meaning of which is that there is none worthy of worship except Allah. Only Allah tabaraka wa ta'ala is the one that is worthy of being worshipped. And then he's glorifying Allah tabaraka wa ta'ala. In subhanak, it means that there is absolutely no weakness of any kind, no deficiency of any kind. Allah tabaraka wa ta'ala is perfect in every way. Allah ta'ala is all powerful, all hearing, all seeing. All the sifat of Allah tabaraka wa ta'ala, the azmat of Allah ta'ala, the qudrat of Allah ta'ala, everything is encompassed in that. And no deficiency. So he's calling out to Allah tabaraka wa ta'ala that there is none worthy of worship except you, O Allah. Glory be to you. Inni kuntu min al-zalimin. I am indeed of the wrongdoers. Now, it was no real sin that he had committed. Nabi of Allah ta'ala does not commit sin. It was just his decision to leave the people and go away, make hijrat, because he was seeing the azab of Allah ta'ala coming. But even that he considered, because of his high position and status as a Nabi of Allah ta'ala, as if he had what we may term in our language as jumped the gun, that's left them before Allah tabaraka wa ta'ala had really revealed any hukam. Whereas, as I said, that they are guided by Allah ta'ala in the decisions. But here Allah ta'ala wanted to show that, see, no matter how these people had distanced themselves and how much of weaknesses had come in their lives, how much of kufr, shirk and sins and vices and evils had come in their lives. And it was a situation where even the Nabi of Allah ta'ala had already told them that he can see the azab of Allah ta'ala coming upon them. But then they took their children, they took their wives, they took their families, they took their animals, they took everything and went to the jungles, and they cried and they cried and they cried before Allah ta'ala and asked for forgiveness. When they also saw now some kind of azab may be coming, so they started asking for forgiveness. They even separated the parents from the children, the animals also, the offsprings, whatever it was, they separated, so that there was nothing but wailing and crying and really, really pleading to Allah tabaraka wa ta'ala for forgiveness. And they accepted this belief in Allah ta'ala. Whatever Hazrat Yunus alayhi salatu wasalam was teaching them, now suddenly they accepted everything. So the moment they did that, that azab which was already there, it was coming. But because of the pleading and begging and asking Allah ta'ala for forgiveness, Allah ta'ala removed all that azab. So if people who were gone to that level, but we

says, فَاسْتَجَبْنَا لَهُ وَنَجَّيْنَاهُ مِنَ الْغَمْ. We responded to Yunus alayhi salatu wasalam's call in the bottom of the ocean, in the stomach of the whale, in the darkness of the night. We must look at that mahol, as we call that environment. Look at that environment. Nobody can have such a kind of tight environment as the stomach of the whale. But Allah tabaraka wa ta'ala, when he is called, then he says, فَاسْتَجَبْنَا لَهُ. We responded to Yunus alayhi salatu wasalam's call. وَنَجَّيْنَاهُ مِنَ الْغَمْ. And we delivered him from that distress. But then Allah Ta'ala does not stop there. وَكَذَلِكَ نُنْجِي الْمُؤْمِنِينَ. Which means, by way of explanation, that it is not only Yunus alayhi salatu wasalam that Allah tabaraka wa ta'ala saved when he called out from the stomach of the whale in the darkness. The believers, until the day of Qiyamah, we will go on delivering them and removing their distress, provided they do the same thing that Yunus alayhi salatu wasalam did, that he called out to Allah Ta'ala in that distress and turned towards him and acknowledged, Inni kuntu minaz zalimin. La ilaha illa anta subhanak, inni kuntu minaz zalimin. Now we can go on, but in the limited time, this much is also sufficient to take one lesson, that there is no question of a Muslim losing hope in whatever situation it may be, whether it is in sickness, it is in pain, it is in difficulty that he may be experiencing in practicing in the mahol and the environment that he is living. Look at France now, and look at many other parts of Europe, and he's going to catch on many other places where women folk are not going to be allowed to wear the hijab and niqab. Now we mustn't say that what is the need for it, what is the need for it. We should be supporting those women folk who want to wear the niqab and wear the hijab, then instead of supporting them, there is a large number of people who are saying, so what's the problem? Is it farz? Is it compulsory? They must take it off. Na'uzu billahi min zalik. So now in such places, those women folk who were all the time wearing niqab and hijab, they had haya and shame in their lives. So they will find it difficult now. Imagine a woman that grew up, or a girl that grew up, and she came of age and she was wearing niqab, hijab, and now she's 40, 50, whatever she may be, and suddenly if she is told now finish, you must throw it out. So it's going to come difficult. But Islam gives us a lot of hope. The Quran Sharif gives us hope. These ayat and these verses and these du'as give us hope that there is no such thing as despairing of the mercy of Allah Ta'ala. We must continue with the effort that is required. We must make use of the channels. We must do the lobbying. We must do whatever has to be done. But turn towards Allah Tabaraka wa Ta'ala and cry and plead and beg. He is the one who will change the conditions. Those same governments, Allah Ta'ala can bring a collapse in that government like he brought a collapse in the government of Fir'aun. Allah Ta'ala brought the collapse. Musa alayhi salatu wasalam was saved. Namrud, who saved Ibrahim alayhi salam from him? Now we can go on in this manner. So let us not lose hope in Allah Ta'ala, but do that which what has to be done. Sincere regret, remorse over our sins and actions that are evil, and turning towards Allah Ta'ala, begging that Allah Ta'ala must open the doors, and inshallah we'll find that there will be an opening. May Allah Ta'ala bless me, bless you, and the entire ummah of Nabi Pak sallallahu alayhi wa sallam. Instead, and also we must pray for the entire mankind, that Allah Ta'ala must bless the entire mankind with hidayat, and remove the difficulties, pain, suffering of mankind around the globe, whether it's in the form of droughts, famine, floods, and also the suffering of the ummah of Nabi Pak sallallahu alayhi wa sallam in Palestine, Bosnia, Chechnya, Afghanistan, Pakistan, Sudan, Somalia, or wherever it may be. وآخر دعوانا الحمد لله رب العالمين.

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My beloved Allah, my Rahim Allah, Kareem Allah, most forgiving Allah, most compassionate, most loving Allah, forgive each and every one of us. You dearly love forgiveness of the sinners who turn towards you. My beloved Allah, you dearly love those who turn towards you. We have raised our begging bowls before you. We acknowledge every sin and every vice and every evil in our lives. We are not justifying any of our sins. How can we justify before you, my Allah? You are all seeing, all hearing, all knowing. Nothing was hidden from your sight. Nothing was hidden from your sight. We are only fooling ourselves if we thought no one was watching us. My beloved Allah, you have seen everything, you know everything, you have heard everything. Therefore we are seeking forgiveness from you in this Mubarak month of Ramadan, this part of the morning. Forgive our major sins and minor sins, sins that we committed knowingly or unknowingly, in the light of day or darkness of nights. How can there be darkness for you, my Allah? Even if there is a tiny little black ant crawling on a pitch black rock, in the darkest of all nights, you are aware of the movement of that ant. Ey Rabbe Kareem, forgive the sins of our eyes, our ears, our tongues, our hands and feet, our heart and mind. How generous you are, how kind you are, how forgiving you are, how tolerant you are, how merciful you are. You could have seized us there and then when we were engaging in taking drugs or fornicating or watching haram on the television screen or internet sites or taking wine or alcohol or engaging in any kind of haram action. You could have destroyed us there and then. You could have brought embarrassment, shame and disgrace upon us. You could have snatched away all your bounties and ni'mats. But how tolerant you are. How forgiving you are. You have created opportunities for us to turn towards you. We are therefore begging for forgiveness for ourselves, our parents, our wives and children, brothers and sisters, family members, Ummat of Nabiya Pak sallallahu alayhi wa sallam. Bless all with good health, prosperity, happiness, contentment, satisfaction in their lives. Bless us with your qurb, with your closeness, with your marifat, with yaqeen, with trust in you, with tawakkul. Bless us with the best of this world and the best of the hereafter. Give us a life of respect in this world, in the qabr, in the akhirat. My beloved Allah, those who are sick and ailing, give them shifa. We are spiritually sick, we are physically ill. Give us shifa from all our ailments, sicknesses and diseases. Those who are weak, give them strength. Those who are in financial difficulties, remove their difficulties with plentiful of halal rizq. Ey Rabbe Kareem, my beloved Allah, my Rahim Allah. Those who have no children, bless them with pious children. Those whose children have gone on to drinks, drugs, vices, evils, bring them back onto Sirat-e-Mustaqim. Those who are in search of employment, give them halal employment.
Those who are in search of marriage partners, bless them with pious, righteous, compatible marriage partners. Ya Rabbi Kareem, bless us with the best of dunya, the best of akhirah. A day is going to come in our lives when we have to depart from this world. Don't let the angel of death find us in a disco, cinema, nightclub, theatre, hoping drugs in our mouths or any kind of haram action. When the time of our death comes, take us to Madina Tawayyiba. Bless us with Shahadat in Madina Tawayyiba, with burial in Baqi. If it is not destined there, wherever it may be, that you may stay, that you are pleased with us. Ya Rabbi Kareem, bless us with barakat in our businesses, home, life and time. Unite the hearts of parents and children, husbands and wives, brothers and sisters, family members, ummat of Nabiya Paak sallallahu alayhi wa sallam. Bless us with all the goodness that Nabi alayhi sallallahu alayhi wa sallam begged for us. Bless the ummat with that goodness. And from all the mischief, corruption and fitnas, he asked for protection, especially that of the Dajjal. Protect us and the entire ummat of Nabi alayhi sallallahu alayhi wa sallam. Remove the difficulties, hardship, pain and suffering of mankind around the globe, and especially the ummat of Nabi alayhi salatu wassalam. 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I always refer to these 10 nights as the 10 flights. The 10 nights of Ramadan, the last 10 nights, they are the 10 flights. Allah Tabaraka wa Ta'ala in the Quran Sharif and Nabi alayhi salatu wasalam in his ahadith, great virtues have been mentioned of Laylatul Qadr. We have received number of pamphlets, number of magazines, number of papers, and the radio stations and the Jumu'ah bayans and the other bayans have taken place in many, many masajid on the fazilat and the virtue of Laylatul Qadr. This Quran Sharif which we are reciting, the revelation of this Quran Sharif, Allah Tabaraka wa Ta'ala says, Inna anzalnahu fi laylatil qadr. Verily we revealed it, that is the Holy Quran Sharif, in the night of power, in the night of majesty, in the night of great blessing, in the night of grandeur. One ayat of the Quran Sharif informs us, شهر رمضان الذي أنزل فيه القرآن هدى للناس وبينات من الهدى والفرقان. So in the month of Ramadan, Allah Tabaraka wa Ta'ala revealed the Quran Sharif, and Surah Al-Qadr tells us that it was in the night of Qadr. Now where is this night of Qadr? Again, little children also who go to the madrasas and maktabs, and those who read the literature, they know that we have to search for the night of Qadr, and it is in one of the odd nights of the last 10 nights of Ramadan, expected to be in the last 10 nights, one of the odd nights, whether it is the 21st, 23rd, 25th, 27th, or some have even mentioned the other nights. Whichever night it is, only Allah Tabaraka wa Ta'ala knows, and the reason for that also has been mentioned. Now if we had known which night it is, then all of us should have been relaxed. We should have said that we will wait. When that night comes, we will make some ibadat and get the reward of more than 1,000 months of ibadat. So Allah Tabaraka wa Ta'ala and His Nabi alayhi salatu wasalam kept it a secret so that we search for this night. Now I'm not going into a discussion of the virtues of the Laylatul Qadr at present. But what I am saying is that we are
supposed to be searching for this night. As lovers of Allah tabaraka wa ta'ala, as ashiqs of Rasulullah sallallahu alayhi wa sallam, and as people who are desirous of forgiveness of sins and are desirous of getting the ni'mats and bounties of Jannat in the Akhirat, then we have to search for this night. Now the search for this night does not mean that we stay awake the whole night, the remaining nights of Ramadan, or that 24 hours we are reading the Quran Sharif and making ibadat, zikr, tilawat. There were people who did that also. But we are weak people, so therefore Allah Ta'ala did not make that farz and compulsory upon us. But the performance of our Isha Salat in the masjid with Jama'at, and then again our performance of the Fajr Salat with Jama'at, that itself, that is for the men folk. And for the ladies at home, they read the Isha Salat and they read the Fajr Salat. So look at Allah Tabaraka wa Ta'ala's ihsan, Nabi alayhi salatu wa salam's being rahmatul lil alameen. They get the sawab of having made ibadat the whole night. Now that again does not mean that we make our Isha Salat and go and sleep and get up for Fajr Salat. But to show that even for Bahrul Kahil, people who are lazy oceans, even if we are the laziest of the laziest, then too there is hope. Then too there is hope. So what about those people who do something in these Mubarak nights? When there is hope for those people who do so little. But of course it doesn't mean that after having performed the Isha Salat, now they're going to engage in ghibat and gossiping about others, and watching the TV and movie and Hollywood, Bollywood, and going and passing time in places that Allah and His Nabi alayhi salatu wasalam are displeased with, then how can that person be getting the sawab of ibadat? Yeah, it means that after that he did not engage in any activity that was un-Islamic, that was not pleasing to Allah Ta'ala and His Rasul sallallahu alayhi wasallam. He went home, he relaxed a little bit, spoke to his wife, children, then went to sleep with Zikrullah, and he got up and made his Fajr Salat. But these last 10 nights don't come all the time. Jagana ho jagalo aflaak ke saaye tale, fir hashr tak sona padega khaak ke saaye tale. If you wish to remain awake, then remain awake now whilst you have life. After that, till the day of Qiyamah, we will have to sleep in the shade of the qabr. The earth will be above us. But as I have repeatedly said, that it is not something that a Muslim and a mu'min worries if he has made an attempt, if he has made an effort to obey Allah and His Rasul sallallahu alayhi wa sallam. Because then the moment he goes into the qabr, all those actions and deeds of his will light up the qabr. Up to where the eyes can see, qabr will be extended. It's not going to remain a small 6x6 hole there in which they put a person inside, or 2x6. Now that person, the windows of Jannat will be open, the fragrance of Jannat will come there, and he will be told, Nam kanawmatil arus, sleep now like a new bride. And in that qabr, his fasting, his salat, his ibadat, his zikr, his tilawat, everything will be of assistance and help to him. So therefore these are the flights, as I always say, which are going to take off, and they're not going to wait. We have to board the flight. If we are not going to board the flight, we're supposed to have made preparation for these flights long before time. When a person is told that the flight of Hajj will leave on the first of Shawwal, whatever the date, English date. So what will that person do? Wait until that day and then go to the airport and say, board me on this flight. He will prepare before that his visas, his passport, his currency and everything else. He will make preparation before that. This is what we were supposed to have done in the 20 days that went by and the 20 nights that went by. That we were supposed to prepare our passport, our visas and our currency and everything else.
Our currency was the good deeds and the good actions. And our passports and visas were our iman and yaqeen on Allah tabaraka wa ta'ala, on akhirat, on jannat, on jahannam. So if we had that, now it comes the time to board that flight and get all those virtues of 1,000 months and more of ibadat. But if a person was negligent, people like us were negligent in the 20 days also, we did nothing. Nothing really came into our hearts and no revolution took place in our lives. So then too there is no losing hope. Allah tabaraka wa ta'ala in His infinite mercy, Allah tabaraka wa ta'ala has given even people like us an opportunity that even if you didn't prepare, now here's an opportunity. There are many people who have their passports and last minute they just go to the airport and they are fortunate, they tell them, all right, we've got some seats for you, get on, as long as you got your passport and your visa. So alhamdulillah, to some extent we have got our passport, and that is our iman, and we have got our yaqeen in Allah tabaraka wa ta'ala to some extent. We may be deficient in currency, so therefore let us now board these flights that are going to take off. Let us not regret at the end of Ramadan, I wish I had done something in the month of Ramadan. Because it's not going to wait. How many people they left before Ramadan, and so many people left in Ramadan. And we don't know how many are going to leave immediately after Ramadan, for the hereafter, for the flights of the hereafter. They will catch those flights. So therefore, it does not require too much of effort. And as it is, we exert ourselves for everything else. For our businesses, we exert ourselves. When there is a wedding in the family, when there's a walima, when there's some feast and party, people stay awake whole night. Whole night they stay awake. And they work and they don't complain also. So here, the last 10 nights, we are not saying stay awake the whole night, but at least to some extent, show the appreciation. We must not show that we are unconcerned, we are not bothered, and we are not in really need of Allah tabaraka wa ta'ala's maghfirat. We are in need. Nobody can be surviving in this world without Allah tabaraka wa ta'ala's ihsan and fazal and kindness. Life is in His control. Our hearing, our speech, everything in His control. The other day also a person was traveling, and it happened about a year ago also. And just the other day somebody telephoned me and says that so-and-so was traveling, he was going to Johannesburg, and halfway along the line, without any expectation, suddenly half the body paralyzed. No movement in the body. Our hearing, our speech, everything in His control. The other day also a person was traveling, and it happened about a year ago also. And just the other day somebody telephoned me and says that so-and-so was traveling, he was going to Johannesburg, and halfway along the line, without any expectation, suddenly half the body paralyzed. No movement in the body. Or three-quarters of the body paralyzed. Fortunately, the person immediately went to the side and stopped the car, and then after telephoning the family and others, and then somebody else had to take over. So many people, they went suddenly blind. So many suddenly they went deaf. So many suddenly their speech was gone. One Qari Sahab, Allah Ta'ala make his maghfirat, he used to read so beautiful, so beautiful he used to read. And then he telephones me and he says, Mulana, I don't know what happened. I just went on to the musalla and I can't even read Surah Fatiha. I can't read any surah. And he jerked and he jerked and he jerked until the musallis also got fed up and wondered what happened here now. He just couldn't read. And then he tried every medication, he tried everything in the world that he could think of. So many amils treated him, so many doctors saw him, so many ENT specialists saw him, everything. Nothing happened, the voice never opened. And then he passed away. Allah Ta'ala make his maghfirat, give him Jannatul Firdaus. It was a test for him. It could have been some bad nazar or effect of jinn or jadu, whatever it may be, Allah Ta'ala knows. Or it was a test, Allah Ta'ala knows. But the thing is that these are things that are not in our control. We believe that all things are in our control.
If a person has plenty of wealth, then he says, everything can happen now. I've got the money and I can do anything with my money. So I always say that if a person has to be told that this is an idol made of gold, this is an idol, but it is made of gold, pure gold. So we want you to fold your arms in front of this idol and worship this idol, because everything can happen through this idol of gold. So what will a Muslim say? A Muslim will say, how can I worship something that neither sees me, cannot listen to me, cannot help me in any way? I will worship no one but one Allah. That is what that Muslim will say. Although it is made of pure gold, and there's 1 ton of gold in there, but he's not going to worship it. But now make pieces of that gold. Make pieces of that gold, 1 kilogram of gold. And now tell this person, what is your opinion about this gold now? They say, MashaAllah, now this gold, it will solve all my problems. Now just now it couldn't solve any problem. But when you cut it into pieces and gave him, he said, it will solve all my problems. So this world is a world of means. We must use the gold, the silver, we use the uranium, platinum, we use everything. Allah Ta'ala has created it for man, for the benefit of man. He has subjugated it to man. But to believe that everything will happen if we have that in our hands, that is where our weakness lies. It is for usage, the person uses it, but he does not believe in it as Allah. He does not consider everything now that to be able to happen because he's got gold and silver in his hand. So we are in need of Allah tabaraka wa ta'ala every minute of our life. This breathing of ours. Go to the hospitals, look at the people that are suffering from different kinds of sicknesses and diseases. All of us, many a time we go through such kind of sickness and illness that we truly believe after that our life is in the control of Allah Ta'ala. When a person is having great difficulty to breathe, then that time is Allah, Allah. Now again, that sickness, those diseases, those ailments and the accidents and everything else that happens, it does not mean that it is always azab and punishment of Allah. We must get that out of our heads. We must not think that any person and every person who is going through any kind of pain and suffering, we say, look at that person, what kind of azab of Allah on him. It's not azab of Allah Ta'ala. Then we will have to say that Nabi alayhi salatu wasalam and all his companions and all the pious and righteous predecessors and ancestors of ours, those who went through severe tests and trials, na'uzu billah, we will have to say that they were suffering an azab of Allah Ta'ala. That was not an azab of Allah Ta'ala. It was a blessing of Allah Ta'ala in disguise. Allah Ta'ala to show the world that these are my true servants, that in difficulties, in hardship, in pain, in suffering, in sickness, in disease, in whatever they are, whatever condition, but they do not forget.

me. They still turn towards me. And look at their steadfastness even in that kind of a state of theirs. Look at their istiqamat on deen. And they have not wavered. They do not go towards haram. They still remain very, very solid on halal. They do not give up hope in that Allah Ta'ala. In the weakest of state also, they are connected with that Allah who is the greatest. No matter how weak we may be, but Allah Tabaraka wa Ta'ala hasn't gone weak. So Allah Ta'ala wants to show that these servants of mine, see, through this type of tests and trials I put them, but still they say Allah. They're not prepared to give up their Allah. They don't say we're tired now of making dua. They don't say we give up hope in Allah Ta'ala. That is the reason Allah Tabaraka wa Ta'ala puts them through those tests. But to the person who does not have iman, does not have yaqeen, and does not have any belief in Allah Ta'ala, then to him both people look the same. The person without belief when he is suffering and the person with belief when he is suffering, outwardly the pain appears the same, the suffering appears the same. Both are making ah and ooh and wailing and whining. Both of them outwardly it appears the same. But the hearts of both people are different. We go to two graves. One is the grave of a person who has been an unjust ruler. He was a disbeliever in Allah Ta'ala and he committed great amount of injustice and he murdered a lot of people and he made a lot of people suffer. Now we go to his grave. But because he was a king, because he was a ruler, because he was some kind of president of a country or whatever he may have been, so they've got a big tomb there, they got flowers there, and they got outward so much of decoration there. Everything they got. From the outside we see that the grave of this person looks to be very, very beautiful. And the other hand, there could be some waliullah and he passed away. Go to the graveyard of Madina Sharif. Outwardly what do we see there? From the outside. Nothing. But inside there, the gardens, each one has got his garden. The grave is either a garden from the gardens of paradise or it is a pit fire from the pit fires of hell, one of the two. But from the outside, sometimes the other one could look very attractive and this one could look very simple. But the person of basirat and heart, he knows that the one in this one is enjoying gardens and the person in the other one is suffering the fire. So we must not just look at the outside. But in our condition, we know that our sins have reached a limit. So Allah Tabaraka wa Ta'ala sends a little bit of shake up so that we turn towards Him. So we are in need of Allah Tabaraka wa Ta'ala. This is the reason why Allah Ta'ala gives us opportunities to turn towards Him. That we must reflect, we must ponder it, we must meditate. This is something that has left our lives, meditation and reflection. If we meditate and we reflect, then it will make us turn towards Allah Ta'ala. And then we will be able to draw from His treasures. Allah Ta'ala will then create the conditions. Allah Ta'ala will put into hearts. Allah Tabaraka wa Ta'ala will provide from sources least expected and least known. The person will then have sukoon in his heart. So therefore these last 10 nights of Ramadan which begin tonight, let us show some appreciation. Let us spend more time in the masajid instead of wasting our time outside. Even if the person is not making sunnah i'tikaf, spend as much time in the masjid. And even if it is at home, then don't waste that time. Spend it correctly. Do some Quran Sharif recitation. Make some zikr, some tilawat, some ibadat, and a lot of dua. We have to make a lot of dua in these last 10 nights. And then Allah Ta'ala will also change our condition. The individual's condition will change. Whether the world condition changes or not, it's not in his control. But the individual, if he is going to sincerely plead to Allah Tabaraka wa Ta'ala and beg of Allah Ta'ala's pardon and seek from Allah Tabaraka wa Ta'ala, Allah Ta'ala will change his condition. So all of us can do that and then beg for the ummah of Nabi alayhi salatu wasalam. May Allah Ta'ala give us the tawfiq to appreciate the remaining nights and days of Ramadan, and Allah Ta'ala must keep us away from everything that is sinful, everything that is disliked by Him, detested by Him, hated by Him. We must keep asking Allah Ta'ala to put the love of good deeds in our hearts, to put His love, love of Rasulullah sallallahu alaihi wasallam, and to put the hatred of sins into our hearts.
sins have become very, very pleasing to us. For a Muslim, sins cannot give him pleasure. At the most, we can say that sins are committed accidentally. And then too, he expresses great regret, remorse, cries over it. But he is not comfortable with sins as we are today. Look at our lifestyles. We are so comfortable with sins. In fact, we are like the fish when it is out of water, how it flaps and it is restless. If we are not in sins, we are restless. If we don't have that TV, that movie, that videos, those, I'm talking about the haram kind, everything, that then the person is restless. Like, he goes out in search of sins. Nowadays we go out in search of sins. The person who's going to the casino, what is he going for? Was it an accidental sin? Or does he have to plan long before time that I will be going to the casino today? The person who has purchased a ticket for the cinema or for the theatre, the people who are going to the rave clubs, discos, and going to the all the other haram establishments, there's a planning that takes place. And from his house till that place, the person has got the opportunity to make tawbah, return. But he won't do that, he'll continue. That means he's going out in search of sins. Whereas a Muslim should have been comfortable in good deeds, good actions, righteous actions, generosity, kindness, charities, serving the poor, the needy, caring for the weak ones, providing for the family, making tilawat, ibadah, zikr, earning halal livelihood. He should be comfortable in that. That should have been that ocean for him, in which he would have enjoyed satisfaction. پابند محبت کبھی آزاد نہیں ہے اس درد کی اے دل کوئی میعاد نہیں ہے. If we have got محبت of Allah and His Rasul صلی اللہ علیہ وسلم, then there's no question of asking until when. If a person asks up till when, so has anybody asked his beloved that up till when must I love you, for one day, 2 days, 10 days? Does anybody ask like that in the world of illicit relationships? Did anybody tell his beloved that I want to love you for 1 day, for 2 days, 10 days? She will give one slap and say, get away from you. So love is something that is forever, if it is true love. And this worldly love is all perishable. The love of Allah tabaraka wa ta'ala, say that person, once he has got that, is not azad after that. A fish has never complained that now it is tired in the ocean. It is catching a cold now in the ocean. Needs to come out and breathe some fresh air. Has any fish complained? So in the ocean of love of Allah tabaraka wa ta'ala, the believer finds comfort, satisfaction. He does not want to come out of it. Jalaluddin Rumi rahmatullah alayhi says that if you tie me in 200 chains, I will break all those chains. The only chain that I wish to be tied to very, very firmly in is the chain of the muhabbat of Allah and His Rasul sallallahu alayhi wa sallam. May Allah tabaraka wa ta'ala give us all the tawfiq of amal. How many minutes left? اللهم صل على سيدنا محمد وعلى آل سيدنا محمد وبارك وسلم يا رحيم يا كريم يا ذا الجلال والإكرام. We haven't been able to do justice, my beloved Allah, to the days of Ramadan that have gone by. No change came in our life, no revolution in our life, my beloved Allah. We remain doing all those very things which were displeasing to you even in the month of Ramadan. My beloved of Allah, my beloved Allah, our actions and our deeds are such that we deserve the worst of all punishment. If you have to order the earth to open up and swallow each and every one of us, if you have to send the gale force winds or the tsunami against us, if you have to send the flood waters against us, my beloved Allah, we know we are deserving of all that punishment. But my beloved Allah, we also know that you don't love punishment. You dearly love forgiveness of the sins of the sinners when they turn towards you. What else have you given us the last 10 nights of Ramadan for? What did you give us the whole month of Ramadan for? Ya Allah, why are you giving us these opportunities to make tawbah? Why are you giving us these opportunities to make istighfar, to turn towards you? It is a clear indication that you wish to forgive. Ya Allah, your doors of maghfirat are open. Your doors of mercy are open. The rains of maghfirat and rahmat are pouring.
Ya Allah, cause us to be drenched in these rains of maghfirat and rahmat. Clean and purify our hearts, my beloved Allah. Ya Allah, nafs and shaitan have become dominant in our lives. Nafs and shaitan, dono ne milkar hai kiya hai mujhko tabah. Ay mere maula, meri madad kar, chahta hoon main teri pana. My beloved Allah, there is no one for us besides you. Tere siwa hamara koi sahara nahi. Tere siwa koi hamara nahi. Where do we go, my Allah, if you have to turn away your glance of mercy and maghfirat from us? Ya Allah, bless us all with total forgiveness of all sins, major sins, minor sins, sins that we committed knowingly, unknowingly, light of day or darkness of nights. Sins of our eyes, of our ears, of our tongues, our hands and feet, our heart and mind. Ya Allah, forgive us, our families, forgive the ummah of Rasulullah sallallahu alayhi wasallam. Bless us all with good health, spiritual and physical. We are sick and ailing, my beloved Allah. Oh, my beloved Allah, we are sick and ailing. Bless us with complete shifa from all our sicknesses and diseases, spiritual and physical. Whosoever is in hospitals, in clinics, in homes or amongst us, whosoever may be sick and ailing, give them complete shifa. Those who are weak, give them strength. Those who are in depression, give them joy and happiness. My beloved Allah, those who have no children, bless them with pious, righteous children. Those who have children and their children are gone on to drinks and drugs and vices and evils, bring them back onto Sirat-e-Mustaqim. My beloved Allah, bless us with the best of dunya, the best of akhirat. Bless us with the best of this world and the best of the hereafter. Fill our hearts with so much of your love and muhabbat, so much love of Rasulullah sallallahu alayhi wasallam, that in the steam of that love, Ya Allah, it is extremely easy for us to do everything pleasing to you and your beloved Rasul sallallahu alayhi wasallam. Bless us with a life of prosperity, of happiness, of contentment, of satisfaction. Ya Allah, bless us with a life of tawakkul in you, of yaqeen in you, of trust in you. Ya Allah, put the love of good deeds into our hearts. Put the hatred of sins into our hearts. Unite the hearts of parents and children, husbands and wives, brothers and sisters, family members and ummah of Rasulullah sallallahu alayhi wasallam. My beloved Allah, Rasul-e-Pak sallallahu alayhi wasallam left the ummah in one body and soul. We have divided the ummah so much, so much. Ya Allah, when Nabi alayhi salatu wasalam is informed of the condition of his ummah, how much of pain and suffering it must be causing to him. Ya Allah, when the time of our death comes, take us to Madina Tayyibah. Bless us with death in Madina Tayyibah. If it is not destined there, wherever it may be, let it be in a state that you are pleased with us. Bless us with all the goodness that Nabi alayhi salatu wasalam asked for us. Bless the ummah with that goodness. And from all the mischief, corruption and fitnas that he asked for protection, protect us and the ummah of Rasulullah sallallahu alayhi wasallam. 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

muslimun. Sadaqallahul azim. Ulama kiram, most respected brothers, inshallah this talk and program will end at 1:30. And when we say, or when we announce a time, then it is necessary that we keep to that time. I've been mentioning this everywhere, that unfortunately we don't take these things seriously. I gave an incident last night also, and I've mentioned it many places, and it's a true incident, that an announcement was made a few years ago in our masjid, where the person said that inshallah there will be a very short talk after the remaining salat. So short talk, so people expected a short talk. So the program lasted for about 2 hours. He spoke for almost 2 hours. Obviously the brothers were upset. So they came to me and they said, Maulana, but the announcement was short talk. So I asked the person, I said, how many hours in a day? He said, 24 hours. For how long did he speak? He said, 2 hours. So I said, 2 hours out of 24 hours is a short talk. 2 hours out of 24 is a short talk. But nevertheless, what is important is to make amal. We have become used to long, lengthy speeches, and the purpose most of the time is nothing but enjoyment, entertainment. People have different kinds of entertainment, but we don't go to cinemas, theaters, discos. So we get our entertainment in bayans. Now there is nothing wrong in it, it's a good entertainment, but it's not for entertainment. Bayans are not for entertainment, bayans are for islah purposes. The different works of deen that are taking place, we were just discussing with Hazrat Maulana Abdul Hafiz Makki Sahib Damat Barakatuhum a little while ago, that alhamdulillah, large number of people are now understanding that there is no opposition when it comes to khanqa, madrasa, masajid, tabligh and da'wat. There's no opposition. The word of Hazrat Maulana Abrarul Haq Rahmatullah Alayh is to say, hum aapas mein rafiq hai, fariq nahi hai. We are friends. We must help and assist and aid one another. We are not opposition. When I say we are not opposition, so always comes to mind some advice that I gave to one cricketer who was getting married. Last night also one of our famous cricketers, Hashim Amla, got married. So I mentioned the same thing to him also. And it has become quite a well-known nasihat now for people in that field. You have to explain to a person in accordance with the environment that he is used to. I said, when you are playing cricket match, what you do is you have a team that is playing an opposition. Of course, in no way am I condoning or saying now all of us must go into the sporting line. I'm giving an example that everybody knows what cricket is all about. So we have a team of 11 players, and then we have an opposition of another 11 players. The team tries to bowl out the opposition. If a person is batting from the opposition, then we say, bowl him out, run him out, stump him out, throw him out, do something, but get him out. Somehow you want to get him out. Whatever you do, even if it means throw the ball at his head, give him a bumper, and knock him out completely for life, but somehow get him out. That is what you do. Because you are playing an opposition. So say when you get married, you are not playing with opposition. Your wife must be on the same side of the team. And sometimes it happens that your side has bowled a very beautiful delivery. It goes right up in the air. And your best friend drops the catch. Your best friend drops the catch. So at that time, you don't swear and curse and punch and break the teeth of that friend. You may be a little bit of frown on your forehead, but at the end of the day, he's your friend. He did not purposely drop that catch. So you overlook, you forgive. And your friend also will shake hands and say, I'm sorry.
So with the wife also it must be the same thing, that if she made some mistake, or for the wife, if the husband made some mistake, then think that we are playing on the same side of the team, and if one catch dropped, then overlook, forgive. But what must we do, both sides, I mean both the husband and wife, what must they do? Because we are playing on one side of the team, it is always our effort to throw out, bowl out, stump out the opposition. That is exactly what we have to do with nafs and shaitan. Because our greatest opposition is nafs and shaitan. Nafs and shaitan, they are our greatest opponents. So we must hit them for a six, bowl them out, run them out, stump them out, throw them out. We use a lot of harsh words in our families and with our friends and with our enemies. We say, kick him, boot him, shoot him, kill him, murder him. So there's nothing wrong, use those words. But where should we use it? Use it against nafs and shaitan. Why don't we use it against nafs and shaitan? We always use it against those people who are sometimes very innocent also. So these majalis which are taking place, they may be in the line or announcement that it's a khanqah program. But it is no different from any other dini program. Whether it is tabligh and da'wat, there too the purpose and the maqsad and the niyat is one. That we must bring the deen of Islam into our lives and pass it on to others. That is the maqsad. That bring the whole of deen into our lives. Follow Allah Ta'ala and Nabi alayhi salatu wasalam. And then pass it on to wherever you can. The work of the jama'at, just like that, the work of the khanqah, it's the same thing. That bring about a total reformation, a complete transformation. Purify these hearts of malice, of greed, of pride, of arrogance. Because sometimes we are doing the work of deen, but we don't realize that there's so much of malice in our heart, there's so much of jealousy in our hearts, there's so much of greed in our hearts. So now for that you need purification of the souls. So you are going to search for those people who are experts in that field. If a person is suffering from just some mild headache, then he doesn't look for a heart specialist. Person has got a mild headache, so he doesn't start looking for a heart specialist. And the person who's got a heart problem, all his arteries are clogged, then he doesn't go and look for an ordinary GP to solve his problem. For every field there are different experts. So like that in this field also there are experts, those who have spent many, many years, like our Hazrat. Look at the number of years he spent with the Shaykh Zakariya Sahib Rahmatullah Ali. So now he became an expert in that field. Now in their sohbat, in their company, things happen within our hearts which we don't even realize. The operations are undertaken sometimes in such a manner, after having given chloroform, that the person doesn't even realize that he was operated upon. Like that in the company of these mashayikh and wazrugane deen. Our weaknesses of the heart, they come to the surface. We understand, we realize after that, that this is my weakness. And then in their programs, we begin to focus on a transformation and a change of this heart. Apna dil kisi jalte huye dil ke qareeb kar de, ye aag lagti nahi hai, lagai jati hai. Put your heart close to those hearts which have already been lit up and burning with the love of Allah and His Nabi alayhi salatu wasalam, then your heart will also light up there. Nigah, Allah tabaraka wa ta'ala, He has got a system in this world. Therefore my Shaykh Hazrat Mawlana Hakim Muhammad Akhtar Sahib Damat Barakatuh, he says a very beautiful thing. Agar jism tera zara ho qaleel, hakeemo ki sunta hai tu bedaleel. Agar jism tera zara ho qaleel, hakeemo ki sunta hai tu bedaleel. Dawa talkh se talkh peeta hai tu, dawa talkh se talkh peeta hai tu, khushamat tabibo ki karta hai tu. If you get a little bit of ailment in your body, then you will chase after the hakims and the doctors and everyone. No matter what kind of medication they give to you, maybe the very bitter medicine, but the person is prepared to take it because he considers himself as sick and weak and he wants strength in his body. So we consider the physical body as very, very important. And there's no doubt that it is important.
to look after the physical body is also important. Because if you're not going to have a good healthy body, how are we going to make our salah and perform hajj? And how are we going to assist the poor and the needy and the weak ones and carry their bags from this side to that side or go and serve them in their areas? We need a good body. And to carry out the other activities of life. Because Islam is not just namaz, just roza, just zakat, just hajj. Islam is a whole package. We always talk about packages. That this is also a package. There's aqaid, there's muamalat, there's ibadat, there's muasharat, there's etiquettes, transactions, dealings, morals, so many things. Now the person has to bring that into his life. He said, Dawa talkha se talkha peeta hai tu, khushamat tabibo ki karta hai tu. Teri aqla dunya mein kya kar gayi, magar fikre di mein kaha mar gayi. That look at this world, what you have done, what kinds of inventions, what kinds of things you have produced in this world. Look at the modern day technology. I always say that if we look at the fax machine, to us it's a very, very simple little thing. Doesn't even stir our hearts that it is something unique. But yet if we have to ask ourselves, that here we feed a paper into the machine, the paper is still here, it didn't go flying anywhere. And on the other side the person received the message and he receives a paper out from his fax machine with the printed version or whatever you sent from here. Now to us this may seem very, very simple. Every little child knows this technique, that this is how you put a paper into the fax machine and it comes out the other side. But look at the aqal that Allah tabaraka wa ta'ala gave to man. First he gave him that chip in his head, and with that chip he was able to produce that chip which made all these type of things come into existence. So who is it? It is Allah tabaraka wa ta'ala. So he says, in dunya, what progress you have made. But when it came to fikr-e-deen, then tumhari aqal fir kahan mar gayi. Why don't you also think that there is an akhirat, there is a day of judgment that is to come. One judge, he asked for some nasihat, Muslim judge, and he was there last night in my majlis also. So the judge, the nasihat, I said, what nasihat can I give to you? I said, you must remember, you are a Muslim judge. So there will be a day of judgment, on which day you will be judged with regardings to all the judgments that you gave. On the day of Qiyamah, you will be judged with regards to all those judgments that you gave. And also every deed and every action of ours will be judged. So as a Muslim judge, you must always remember that. If you are a Muslim and you are a judge, you are extremely happy. A good Muslim judge, a good Muslim engineer, a good Muslim doctor, a good Muslim scientist, then we feel extremely happy that in the ummah of Nabi alayhi salatu wasalam, Allah tabaraka wa ta'ala gave us a good Muslim doctor, a good Muslim scientist, a good Muslim engineer. It's not that we say everybody must take tasbih and sit down in the masajid. That person's niyat must be right, why he became an engineer, why he became a doctor. But first he must be a good Muslim. Na namaz hai, na roza, na zakat hai, na hajj. Na namaz hai, na roza, na zakat hai, na hajj. To khushi phir iski kya hai, ke koi gent hai, to koi judge. Akbar al-Abadi. How beautifully he puts it. He says, if there's no namaz, roza, zakat, hajj in a person's life. And then he says, I'm a gentleman, I'm a professor, I'm a doctor, I'm an engineer, I'm a judge. He says, khushi pe riski kya hai? There's no happiness in that. But if he's a good Muslim, then we will get extremely happy. So therefore I said, you must remember that he's a good Muslim judge, alhamdulillah. So in the same way, what I'm getting at is that these works of deen, we must not look at them as opposition. And the example that I always give, and many, many times that I've given this example, is that if there is an attack on a country, if there's an attack on a country, then what happens is that we require the forces on foot, the soldiers on foot. They are going to do the real battle. The wind, the cold, the storm, the rain, everything they're going to take. Then there will be people who will be in the air force. The air force, the planes will fly high. Then there will be people in the navy. The navy, the boats, the submarines will be deep down in the ocean. And then we will get lots of people who will be just on computers. They will be in air-conditioned rooms. They will be provided all the time with delicious meals and sandwiches and everything else. And all they will do is just look at computers and say, well, so much of
military there, so much of trucks here, so much of food there, so much of army here. That's all they will do. Now if somebody has to tell them that you in the Air Force, come down, join us here, because you are having a nice

Because you are just enjoying good hot meals and doing nothing there, just watching the TV screen or the screen of the computer there, and just saying, send so much food here, send so much trucks there, so you leave all that too. You also come outside. Each and every one of us must be in the wind, in the rain, in the storm, in the snow, in the mountain tops, and in the jungles and in the forests, and fight guerrilla warfare. So all of us have to be in one place. What's going to happen? That country will be destroyed. But if everyone who is doing work in the different fields, they all consider themselves as part of that government structure, that defense force, that they are defending that country through the different departments in whichever they are working, and they all say we are working for one government. In the same way, when it comes to the works of deen, somebody will be in the jamaat, they are going to the jungles and the forests and the door-to-door tapping and bringing them into the masajid. There will be some people in the madaris, they will be sitting and teaching the Quran Sharif and the Sunnah and the Hadith Sharif of Nabi alayhi salatu wasalam. They will be doing tajweed and qiraat. They will be making people huffaz of the Quran Sharif. The Hafizul Quran Sharif classes they will have. Now all that is required. So the jamaat will make that effort. They will bring them into the masajid. Their children and the people that are now learning, some will go into madaris, some will become hafiz, some will go into higher Islamic studies, or some will just reform and change their lives. Now those ulama will be feeding them with all the knowledge there. Then we will have lots of muftis and lots of people who will be just in libraries with big, big kitabs all around. And they are in air-conditioned libraries. They are pulling sometime hidayah and sometime this kitab and sometime that kitab. And now they are giving fatawa from there. Now all these things they will be doing. Different people will be working in different fields. Now if you have to ask them that what are you doing, you say, I'm working for the propagation and the defense of the deen of Islam. If you ask that, Maulana sahab, what you're doing, you say, I'm working for the propagation and the defense of the deen of Islam. If you ask that, Hafiz al-Quran, he says, I'm also working for the propagation and the defense of the deen of Islam, because you need huffaz of the Quran Sharif also. And you ask the Jamaat brothers, what are you doing? They say, we're working for the defense and the propagation of the deen of Islam. And for who are you working? So we're all working for the pleasure of Allah. Finish. If everyone has that kind of attitude, will there ever be any kind of conflict, any kind of problem, any kind of disputes and arguments? There will be some misunderstandings, but those things can be cleared easily by some explanation. But there won't be any kind of an opposition. And this is what is required. This is the need of the hour. It's the need of the time. Unfortunately, we are just going in different directions, and there's nothing but chaos. We are sitting in Roshni. Hazrat Khaja Sahib Rahmatullah Alayh, he says, Ay nai Roshni tera muh ho kala, andar se andhera hai bahar ujala. He was referring that nai Roshni is talking about new civilization, modern day civilization. He said, may you be destroyed, tera muh ho kala, andar se andhera hai bahar ujala. Whichever side you look at, there's nothing but glitter and glamour. Everywhere glitter and glamour. Look at the huge shopping malls. Look at the new technology. Look at all the people that are engaged in producing new models of cars. Cell phone technology. Every day there's something new that's coming up. They're just running out of, in many cases, as I say, they're even running out of alphabets now. A to Z is finished. Now they have to look for new alphabets or double the alphabets. Why? Because a new technology every day. Every day new technology. So, ay nai roshni tera muh ho kala, andar se andhera hai bahar ujala. Outside, wherever you look at it, is nothing but glitter and glamour. Everywhere there's nothing but lights, roshni. But it's andar se andhera hai. If you have to look at their hearts, most of those people who are in that field of engineering or that field of science and technology, they don't even believe in the existence of Allah tabaraka wa ta'ala. They're using everything of Allah Ta'ala, but they deny and reject the existence of Allah Ta'ala. As my Shaykh says, that they steal the salt. They steal the salt from the ocean. But they deny the existence of the one who put the salt in the ocean. We use our salt, but we forget that even a simple little thing like salt, someone put it into the ocean for us to make our curries tasty. So therefore this ingredient is missing, where we consider everybody doing the work of deen in whichever field he is working, that he is engaged in the propagation of the deen of Allah Ta'ala and in the defense of the deen of Allah Ta'ala.
And it must not be

0: just on our lips. It must be a haqiqat and reality. For example, if I am at the Roza Mubarak, or if I am at the Multazam, now there the person is at the Multazam, he is, it's himself and it's Allah Ta'ala. Now there we have to see what dua does he make. Does he make dua that only my jamaat must progress, only my group must succeed, only my madrasa must progress? There, if the person is now sincerely making dua that, Ya Allah, accept all these works of deen, those who are out in your path, and they are taking the wind and the rain and the storms in the severe winter, wherever they are, Ya Allah, protect them also. Give barakat in their work. Cause this work to spread of deen, and accept their efforts. He's making dua for the jamaat, he's making dua for the madaris, he's making dua for the khanqas, he's making dua for all the works of deen that are taking place, he's making dua for all the people that are going through different kinds of hardships and sufferings around the globe. So now this will prove that this person is appreciating all the works of deen. And the day each and every one of us become appreciative of every work of deen that is taking place, and that's the day we will find unity in the ummah. Otherwise it will be just an increase and increase and increase of all those divisions and disunity. So therefore, mashallah, all of you who are here, it is a clear indication that you are appreciating the khanqah line work, and you are trying to benefit as much as possible from this great personality that you have amongst you, Hazrat Maulana Shaykh Abdul Hafiz Makki Sahab Damat Barakatuh. May Allah Ta'ala give long life, good health, and keep his shadow long over our heads. Because they have stayed in the company of these righteous mashayikh, and they have imbibed within themselves, and now they are going everywhere in the world to pass that on. Therefore we said, apna dil kisi jalte huye dil ke qareeb kar de, ye aag lagti nahi hai, lagai jati hai. Nigahe wali se ki ye taasir dekhi, badalte hazaron ki taqdeer dekhi. As I mentioned yesterday also, that when they speak, they don't have empty words like us. We give lengthy speeches, and at the end of the day it's nothing but empty words. Because our actions are not in accordance with those words. Our transactions are not in accordance with those speeches. Our dealings are not in accordance with those speeches that we give from the members. When we go into our homes, our wives are scared, they are worried, they are concerned. We don't know what malfuzat this person will now give in the house. We give a lot of malfuzat from the minbar, but the malfuzat that we give within the homes is something totally different. So where is that akhlaq of Nabi alayhi salatu wasalam? Therefore I have told to many of my friends who some meet us there in Madina Sharif, that when you are going back from Madina Sharif, please by take the maal of Madina Sharif and go back. And the maal of Madina Sharif is not all those gold and silver and everything else that you fill your bags with. That we will say is permissible, is halal, if you take a few gifts for some family and friends. But this everyday shopping, up and down the malls where your iman gets mauled after that. Because those people can't go to America too much now, so they brought America to them there. So I say, when you go from here, the real maal of Madina Sharif was the akhlaq of Nabi alayhi salatu wasalam. Nabi alayhi salatu wasalam, mu'amlat, his mu'asharat. Nabi alayhi salatu wasalam's honesty, his truthfulness, his charity, his care for the weak, for the poor, for the widows, for the orphans. Nabi alayhi salatu wasalam's salat, Nabi alayhi salatu wasalam's zikrullah, Nabi alayhi salatu wasalam's istighfar and tawbah, although he was masoom and sinless Nabi. Nabi alayhi salatu wasalam's care for the people. Nabi alayhi salatu wasalam, he was, as you read in the Quran Sharif, wa innaka la ala khuluqin azim, in the highest pedestal of sublime character. So that is what we have to take from Madina Sharif, and that's the maal of Madina Sharif. So like that, we can attend all these different programs so that we get that maal of Madina Sharif in our lives. Whether it is through the jamaat, through the khanqas, through the madaris, through whatever it may be. But each one has got its unique sifat. Each one has got a speciality. Just as I said that we have GPs dealing with mild headaches and pains and stomach ache and toe ache, in the same way we have specialists in the different fields. Now sometimes that specialist, he does only one thing. If he's an eye specialist, from morning till evening he's doing nothing but watching the eyes. Everybody that comes there, say, what's the problem? Then he looks at his eyes and he tells him, these are your problems. You've got cataract, you've got this, you've got that. Now if somebody tells that eye specialist, he said, what, whole day you do nothing, only one thing, only look at eyes. And what about the toe ache that I've got, ingrown toenail? You never asked me about that. And my stomach ache, you never asked me about. And you don't treat my shoulder pains. So we'll say for that, there are lots of others. But for this, he is a specialist. So like that, in this field, Allah Ta'ala has made these people specialists. That they diagnose the sicknesses of our heart, the spiritual sicknesses. And then they give us some medication. And if we take that medication, then inshallah we'll find a complete change. How many times nothing is said, but something happens inside the heart. Hazrat Shah Wasiullah Rahmatullah Alayhi, from Maghrib till Isha, he remained silent. After Isha Majlis, he remained silent. And then he said that those people who did not benefit from my silent Majlis will not benefit from my Majlis of talk and speech. So what was happening in that silent Majlis? There must have been something he was transferring. And in these days of modern day technology and computers and all, it's easy to understand all these concepts. But knowing our weakness, so therefore they say talk, talk and talk. But in reality it is the heart that they try to work on. That is was the work of the Anbiya alayhi wassalatu wassalam. May Allah tabaraka wa ta'ala give us a true understanding of deen. Allah tabaraka wa ta'ala must be pleased with our activities. It must be no name, fame as our maqsad. Must become popular, nothing like that. The speaker also must be concerned about his own heart, and the listeners also. So it is not for entertainment, it is so that we may diagnose our sicknesses. But of course in one speech and one short sitting it doesn't happen, it needs a period of time. But the pleasure of Allah must be the main concern. And I will conclude on that, because we have 5 minutes left. I will conclude on that, that this also I have mentioned many places. But I was in Mauritius and there was one brother that came to me and he said that, Maulana, I do so much khidmat of my parents. So much khidmat I do. But they don't really give me any consideration. They will always talk about my brother and my other family members. But yet all the khidmat I do. So I am very, very hurt that my parents, I do so much for them, but they don't show any appreciation. They said, why, what your parents have done for you, if they had to ask you to show appreciation, you will not be able to do justice. You don't know what they have gone through when you were born, and to bring you up to this level that today you've got business, you've got intelligence, you've got degrees and qualification and money. So you can't do justice to that. So do you want that every time you do something for them, now they must pass a vote of thanks? That now we are going to pass vote of thanks that my son did this khidmat of mine. So you do it for the pleasure of Allah Ta'ala. As I remember these two sentences of mine, do for Allah's pleasure. Allah will give you from His treasure. That's all. Don't worry about the people, whether they showed appreciation or didn't show. We made so much of khidmat of deen. We went here, we went there, and some places we were bowled out, some places we were thrown out, and some places we were jeered at and laughed at and mocked at. And nothing, don't worry about all that. Do for Allah's pleasure. Carry on with the activities of deen in whichever your heart and mind is inclined. Appreciate all others. Make dua for everyone. And do it for Allah's pleasure. And believe me, Allah Ta'ala will give such rewards from His treasure that we won't even be able to bear it. So much Allah Ta'ala gives. His ni'mat pour upon such people who for the sake of His pleasure will go around doing the khidmat of deen. May Allah Ta'ala give us all the tawfiq of amal and take the maximum benefit from Hazrat's travels around here. Wherever you can participate, participate, and all the other works of deen to whichever you may be doing. Engage as much as possible and ask from Allah Tabaraka wa Ta'ala. Ask Him to give the rewards from His treasures. Alhamdulillah Rabbil Alameen. 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We are extremely sinful servants of yours. Day and night we use your bounties for your disobedience. 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There is no other door for us besides your door. We have extended our begging bowls before you. Forgive our major sins and minor sins. Sins that we committed knowingly or unknowingly. In the light of day or darkness of nights. Sins of our eyes, of our ears, our tongues, our hands and feet, our heart and mind. Forgive our parents, our wives and children, brothers and sisters, family members and the ummah of Rasooli Paak sallallahu alayhi wa sallam. Overlook the shortcomings of the ummah of Nabi alayhi salatu wasalam. My beloved Allah, remove the difficulties, the hardship, the pain and the suffering of mankind around the globe. My beloved Allah, bless everyone with hidayat. Let the winds of hidayat blow throughout the continents. Bless everyone with Islam and Iman. Make everyone worthy of entry into Jannah. For those who have become obstinate, they have made up their minds that they will never accept Islam. And they will continue with the suppression, oppression and persecution of the Muslim Ummah. And the bombardment of the Muslim Ummah. And the destruction of the life and the properties of the Muslim Ummah. My beloved Allah, then shake the ground beneath their feet. Remove them from the surface of the earth like you remove the Aad and the Samud. My beloved Allah, send the gale force winds against them. Give Mujahideen of Islam success, my beloved Allah, and victory. Oh, my beloved Allah, bless us all with good health. We are spiritually sick, we are physically ill. Bless us with good health. Oh, my Rahim, Kareem Allah. Clean and purify our hearts of malice, of greed, of pride, of arrogance. Bless us with good health, our parents, our wives and children, and the ummah of Islam with good health. My beloved Allah, those who are weak, give them strength. Those who are in financial difficulties, remove their difficulties and pain. With plenty full of halal risk and sustenance. Those who have no children, bless them with pious children. Those who have children but they have gone on to drinks and drugs and vices and evils, bring them back onto Sirat-e-Mustaqim. Accept all the works of deen that are taking place. Tabligh wa-dawat ki mehnat qubool farma. 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Give everyone the tawfiq of working within the parameters of deen solely for your pleasure, my Allah. Ek din marna hai, aakhir maut hai. Don't let the angel of death visit us in a disco, cinema, theater, gambling den, watching some filth on the television screen or some haram on the porn sites of the internet. My beloved Allah, we don't know when the angel of death will strike. Don't let the angel of death find us in a cinema or theater or in adultery or fornication. We don't know, my beloved Allah. Then how can we be in haram places and haram actions? Hamara zahir bhi durust kar de, hamara batin bhi durust kar de. When the time of our death comes, with your fazl and kindness, take us to Madina Tayyiba. Bless us with shahadat in Madina Tayyiba. 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If it is not destined there, wherever it may be, let it be in a state you are pleased with us. Rasul Pak sallallahu alayhi wa sallam, all his life he made duas for us. Bless us with all the goodness that he asked for us. Bless the ummat with that goodness. And from all the mischief, corruption and fitnas that he asked for protection, protect us and the ummat of Rasul-e-Pak sallallahu alayhi wa sallam. Ya Allah, accept all his efforts of this khanqa. Give them all taraqqi, my beloved Allah. 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
1: What is the iftar time today? 55. 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Just a few minutes ago, in the recitation of the Quran Sharif which took place of Para 11 in Surah At-Tawbah, we came across this beautiful verse of the Quran Sharif. Any and every verse that we look at, there's so much that can be said. But here what I'm discussing is something that is required of each and every one of us if we truly want to enter Jannat and if we truly want Allah Tabaraka wa Ta'ala's help and assistance in this world and in the Akhirat. And who is it that does not want Allah Ta'ala's madad, His nusrat, His help? If there's anybody that says that I'm not in need of Allah Tabaraka wa Ta'ala, then he could say that on account of his wealth, that he's got plenty of money, so therefore he feels that he does not require Allah Ta'ala anymore in his life. But he's a stupid, he's a fool, he's a madman. Because wealth is not the only thing that is required in the life of a person. With all the wealth of the world, a person can be completely helpless. And this is not a fairy tale. Look at the history of man. So many people with all the wealth of the world, Allah Ta'ala made them completely helpless. They are dependent 101% on the help and assistance of others just to put a morsel of food into their mouths. And with everything in the world, but they cannot have more than just a little bit of soup. That is about all they can have. Or they just have to remain on injections or tablets or drips. There are so many of them, multi-billionaires. But they are on the hospital beds and they are on drips. And they're in a state of coma. Nothing they can do. Of course, we must not be mistaken, and I've repeatedly said this, that wealth in itself is not a bad thing. And we must not say that everybody who is in hospital, who is on drips, or who is in coma, is suffering the azab of Allah Tabaraka wa Ta'ala. In our times, Allah Ta'ala gives us some kind of test and some kind of sickness, some kind of hardship, some kind of pain, some kind of suffering, so that we get forgiveness of our sins, or for the pious and righteous ones, sometimes they have remained in coma for many, many days. Allah Ta'ala is increasing and elevating their stages. The angels of Allah Tabaraka wa Ta'ala have visited such kind of people, the Sahaba Ikram radiallahu anhu majma'in, Hazrat Imran bin Hussein radiallahu ta'ala and others who were very, very sick. But they say, Allah Ta'ala opened the doors of ghaib for us, we could see the angels of Allah Ta'ala coming and shaking hands and giving us glad tidings. Now those are exceptions, but I'm talking about those people who don't believe in Allah Ta'ala, or those who believe but their iman is extremely weak and they feel that we don't need Allah Ta'ala the moment we get some wealth in our lives. So Allah Ta'ala can make them sometimes so helpless, that then they truly believe that we need Allah Ta'ala in our lives, or Allah Ta'ala's assistance and help. So here, although this ayat were in a very specific the condition or revealed at a time when the Sahaba Ikram, it's a whole issue of the Bayat of Aqaba, etc., but I'm not going into all those details. But the sifat that Allah Ta'ala has mentioned, the attributes that Allah Ta'ala has mentioned, it is for all. Allah Ta'ala says, إِنَّ اللَّهَ اشْتَرَى مِنَ الْمُؤْمِنِينَ أَنفُسَهُمْ وَأَمْوَالَهُمْ بِأَنَّ لَهُمُ الْجَنَّةِ. Allah Ta'ala has purchased from the believers their persons and their wealth, and in exchange Allah Ta'ala promises Jannat. What will Allah Ta'ala give in exchange? He will give Jannat. So if Allah Ta'ala has purchased it, so this ayat, although it was revealed for those Sahabas, but it is am applicable to all the Mujahideen, all the believers, true believers, that a believer in actual fact sells his wealth and his property and everything to Allah Ta'ala. He is the one who gives it, and then to make us happy he says, alright, I purchased it from you, and now again I'm going to give you Jannat in return. Look at Allah Ta'ala. He is the one who gave it to us, and then he says, alright, I'm purchasing it from you. If you say you are believers in me, so I'm purchasing your wealth and your persons from you. And then again Allah Ta'ala gives it back to that person and says, now use it according to my will and wish. And then in exchange for that again I will give you Jannat, in which no eye has seen, or that is there which no eye has seen, no ear has heard, and the thought also didn't cross anybody's mind. Now those kind of ni'mat, who can be more merciful and more loving and caring than Allah Tabaraka wa Ta'ala? It's a pity that we have not learned to build up this ta'alluq with Allah Ta'ala. This nisbat with Allah Ta'ala, it is such a commodity, it is such a priceless commodity. You cannot put any value on it. Because the moment you build up this connection with Allah Tabaraka wa Ta'ala, all we have to do is just give up sins. And then a few things that Allah Ta'ala orders us to do by way of test in this world. But the fara'is also, if we see it, is again due to the muhabbat of Allah Tabaraka wa Ta'ala, that He makes those things obligatory upon us. And then look at again the exchange that is giving Jannat. So it is like how we take something and give to the child, and then we tell the child that give it to me. The child says, no, it's mine. Now we gave it to the child, and now we say that tell the little child that give it back to me. The child says, no, it's mine. So then the father says, all right, it's yours. Then the father says, all right, how much does it cost, this toy? So he says, the toy cost 500 rand, 1000 rand, whatever price it costs. So the father says, all right, now I'm going to buy this toy off from you. So now he gives the child, takes the toy, and says, I bought it off. So gives the child the payment for the toy, then gives the toy back to the child and say, now use it, and then say, for using it now I will give you so much again. That is the kind of mercy Allah Tabaraka wa Ta'ala is showing. But then certain sifat have to come in our lives. The first one that Allah Ta'ala mentions, because of the limited time now, At-ta'ibun, that they make tawbah from their sins. They express great remorse and regret and shame over sins that they have committed. They turn towards Allah Tabaraka wa Ta'ala. They make rujoo towards Allah Tabaraka wa Ta'ala. They turn towards Him. They are not happy in their state of sins. There is no question of a Muslim and a mu'min being happy in his life of sins, then that person is not even a Muslim. So the first sifat that has to be, or that is in such kind of people whom Allah Ta'ala calls the believers, the mu'mineen, from whom He has purchased their souls and their property in exchange for Jannat, is that they have tawbah in their lives. Again, look at the ihsan of Allah Ta'ala and the fazl of Allah Tabaraka wa Ta'ala, that when this tawbah, tawbah is when the person now has committed sin, now is regretting, expressing great remorse and regret. So Allah Ta'ala is saying that this is one of the sifats now of the mu'min. Meaning that as a human being, he can make some mistake, he can err, he can fault, he can fall, he can drop. Allah Tabaraka wa Ta'ala accepts that. As long as he regrets that action of his, he expresses remorse, and he makes up all intention of not to return to that sin again. He is deeply hurt, why did I commit this sin? So now Allah Ta'ala calls that a sifat of the believers. Now that person is a good believer, that is making sincere tawbah. The person is making ibadat of Allah Ta'ala, al-abidun. Another sifat of the believers, abidun. This again we have heard many times, that we are slaves of Allah Tabaraka wa Ta'ala. A servant has instructions that, or he has a kind of an agreement. We employ servants, then they ask us, how much will we be paid for our work? How many hours do we have to work? What will be our leave and holiday? And how much of sick leave we can take? Now all those questions the servant is entitled to ask. But when we come to slavery, then there is no such thing as how much of leave and how much of pay and how much of food and how much of drink and how much of sick leave, nothing. Those slaves we know, read the history of the slaves. It is Islam that gave them freedom, Islam that gave them rights. Otherwise they had absolutely nothing, no rights. Islam came and elevated the position. Look at some of the slaves, what stages they reached. Great, great awliya amongst them, great muhaddiseen amongst them when they were freed. Look at them. It's another chapter. But this is the sifat of a mu'min. That his eyes, his ears, his tongue, his hands, his feet, every part of his body, his wealth, his home, his car, everything he considers to be Allah Tabaraka wa Ta'ala's. That he is a slave of Allah Ta'ala. Now whatever Allah Ta'ala is pleased with, he will do. If Allah Ta'ala is pleased that his car should go to the masjid, then he'll go to the masjid with that car. Allah Ta'ala is pleased that he should go and see some sick people, or visit some family members, or go and visit friends, or go out in da'wat and tabligh, go and call people towards Islam, towards deen, towards sharia, towards Quran, sunnah, or even if the person is going to look at the qudrat of Allah Tabaraka wa Ta'ala, the forests, the trees, the animals in the jungle, the waters of the ocean. But anything that Allah Ta'ala is pleased with, if he's taking that car, then he is an abd of Allah Ta'ala, he's a servant of Allah Ta'ala. But now if that car is going to the disco, to the cinema, to the theater and to the gambling dens, and he's got a big 786 there, so will that help in any way? Those days when the only places that you could go to a casino were across the borders. I used to go and visit some family people across the border in one of the small countries. And sometimes if you just have to go and make a telephone call and all the lines are down, and then you will go to that hotel just to make the call, then you will find lined up cars, 786, 786. Now will that help in any way? So the person is a banda of Allah Ta'ala. Tu hai banda khuda ka khuda ki qasam. We are bandas of Allah Ta'ala. We cannot get out of this bandagi. And even if we deny it, we will remain bandas of Allah Ta'ala. So therefore, ta'al abidun. Now they worship Allah Ta'ala as Allah Ta'ala is pleased. They make their salat, they give their zakat, they fast, they go for hajj, they fulfill the rights of people, they earn halal, they don't go one step near or anywhere near that which is haram. They don't eat anything that is haram, don't consume anything haram, don't take the properties of orphans and widows. That is abdiyat. Not just five times namaz we think we have made, so we are true worshippers of Allah Ta'ala. So al-abidun, al-hamidun, they glorify and praise Allah tabaraka wa ta'ala. Sana of Allah ta'ala, glorification of Allah ta'ala, it is one of the sifats of a mu'min. For he is seeing in everything Allah tabaraka wa ta'ala's hand, in all the blessings that he has. Now this very minute in front of us here, the dates and the water and the other things that people will eat after the salat, after the iftar. Now all those things we are looking at, we see Allah tabaraka wa ta'ala's rahmat and mercy. There are so many people who are deprived of even half a slice of bread. There are so many people who do not have anything to put into their stomach. There are so many people who have been arrested, they are in prison, they are languishing, they can't even keep fast. There is no halal food even available in many jails and prisons. Now when we look at the ni'mats of Allah tabaraka wa ta'ala, then we make sana of Allah, we praise Allah ta'ala. And not only that, even if the person is not in any kind of difficulty, but if he looks at what he has got in his own body, it is worth billions and billions of dollars. If a person, his lungs are taken out, his heart is removed, his eyes are removed, his kidney and his bladder and his everything is removed, will he ever remain in this world? Will anything be left of him? Or even just his intelligence. Tell somebody, all right, you say you got no money, and you're always complaining. So therefore, now we're going to give you money. So I said, but in exchange you have to give your brains. And see if the person gives his brains in exchange. Tell him, I give you $1 billion, but you'll take your brains out. You will be brainless idiot. And then see if he gives. So even if you give $1 billion, he says, I'm not prepared to give my brains. Qudrat of Allah Ta'ala, we don't ponder over these things, we don't reflect, we take it for granted that everything we've got. So now the person, when he looks at all Allah Ta'ala's ni'mats and bounties, which is pouring and showering upon him 24 hours of the day, so then he praises Allah Tabaraka wa Ta'ala, glorifies Allah Tabaraka wa Ta'ala, makes hamd of Allah Tabaraka wa Ta'ala. And that is something that will continue even in Jannat. It won't end here. As-sa'ihun, I'm just going quickly. One of the meanings is of those people who travel out for the sake of deen. The mujahideen are also referred to the sa'ihun. And also those people who are students of deen, who are traveling out, going to different places to acquire the knowledge of deen. But the majority of them have said that it refers to the people who are fasting, that they are the sa'ihun. So that's another sifat of a Muslim and a believer. Nobody can keep fast the way Islam demands, or the sharait and conditions of fasting that we have to comply with. The disbelievers cannot comply with that. It's a very hot day and they're feeling thirsty, they will drink, because they don't believe that Allah is watching. And look at their fast, that you can have all the vegetables, you can have milk, you can have fish, you can have this, you can have that, only you mustn't eat one or two things. Now that kind of fast anybody can keep. But this fast from dawn to sunset, and especially when it is of 16, 18 hours, it's only a believer that can keep such a kind of a fast. And then a very important thing, الراكعون الساجدون. They cannot be a believer in the world who does not have namaz in his life. Ruku and sujood is in namaz. Ruku and sajda is in salah. So they are those who bow down, who make ruku and who make sajda. Now if a person says, I'm a believer in Allah tabaraka wa ta'ala, then he cannot be getting up after the sun has risen. He has to get up before the sun rises. I always say, we keep on talking about the rise of Islam, the rise of Islam. We all must work towards the rise of Islam. But the person who is preaching about the rise of Islam, he only rises after the sun has risen. So ruku and sujood. Now we can discuss that at length. Al-amiruna bil-ma'roof wa-nahuna anil munkar. Inviting towards that which is good and preventing from that which is evil. That is a sifat of a believer. A believer is never comfortable with evil. If he sees evil, he wants to stop it. And it is his nature that he wants to invite towards good. In our homes, in our businesses, our children, our family members, to whatever extent, does not mean it has to be in a very, very organized fashion. Each and every one of us have been entrusted with this responsibility of Amar bil Ma'ruf and Nahi anil Munkar. And if you have to look at the Ahadith of Nabi alayhi salatu wasalam, then we will see what kind of warnings have been given when we do not call towards good or we do not stop that which is evil. Of course, once again, that stopping of that evil does not mean you just take a brick and throw it at the person's head, or we don't even look at the occasion, which it is right or wrong occasion, and we just start giving a speech there and start giving nasihat there and create big fitna. Certain times we will not be able to say anything, so there you keep quiet, you walk out and you make a lot of dua, but do not remain in the place where there is evil that is taking place. So that is a whole subject that has to be learnt. But the fact is that Amar bil Ma'ruf, invitation towards good and prevention of evil, that is the duty, and it is one of the sifats of the believers. They cannot be comfortable with evil. And if you look at the ahadith of Nabi alayhi salatu wasalam, then the appointment of tyrant rulers, the non-acceptance of du'as, when the person is not going to do this, Allah Ta'ala will appoint tyrant rulers. They will not respect your elders. They will not have any kind of mercy on your young ones. Now look at some of the countries, what is happening? In the same way, Allah Tabaraka wa Ta'ala will not accept your du'as. No matter how much we pray for our needs, Allah Ta'ala will not fulfill those needs. And so many other things have been mentioned in the ahadith. So, Amar bil Ma'ruf Nahi Anil Munkar. And Wal Hafizuna li Hududillah. Allah Ta'ala has got boundaries, He's got limits. We all have got boundary lines, and we say that must not cross my boundary. Boundary walls, how particular people are, just 2 inches this way and that way, and they are fighting court cases on boundary lines. Allah Ta'ala has also got boundaries, and He says, don't go across that boundary. Stay within that. Food, drink, marriage, in everything there's a boundary line. Limits of Sharia we must comply with. May Allah Tabaraka wa Ta'ala give us the understanding of this ayat and give us the tawfiq to make amal. How many minutes? Allahumma salli ala Sayyidina Muhammad wa ala ali Sayyidina Muhammadin wa barik wa sallim. Ya Arhamar Rahimeen, Ya Arhamar Rahimeen, Ya Arhamar Rahimeen. 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Hum tere gunegar, bande, siyakar, nafak, mujrim, khatakar. Mere Allah, hum sab kuch hai, bande, magar tere hai. We are your slaves, my beloved Allah. We know that we are disobedient slaves. My beloved Allah, we know that you can pull the carpet from beneath our feet. We know that you can punish us with the severest of punishments. But we also know that you don't like punishing. You dearly love forgiveness of the sins of the sinners when they turn towards you. Ya Allah, we just read, At-Ta'ibun Al-Abidun. My beloved Allah, make us of those who make sincere tawbah. We are ashamed of the sins that we have committed in our lives. From the time we became of age up till now, every sin that we have committed, Ya Allah, please forgive us. We are begging, we are appealing to you for forgiveness. Forgive us, our parents, wives and children. Forgive the ummah of Rasulullah sallallahu alayhi wa sallam. My beloved Allah, the ummah of Rasulullah sallallahu alayhi wa sallam. Nabi alayhi salatu wasalam shed so much of tears for the ummah. So much of his blood was shed for the ummah. His teeth were shattered in Uhud for the sake of the Ummah. He fell down unconscious in Uhud. He was beaten in Taif until his shoes Mubarak became filled with his Mubarak blood. Ya Allah, all that for the sake of the Ummah. He stood whole night in prayer, his feet swelled. How much of prayers and how much of tears for the sake of the Ummah. Ya Allah, don't look at the weakness of the Ummah. Don't look at the shortcomings of the Ummah. Don't look at the sins of the Ummah. Look at your shan of being Rahim and Kareem and being Sattar and Ghaffar. Ya Allah, forgive the entire Ummah of Rasulullah sallallahu alayhi wa sallam. Open the floodgates of your mercy for the Ummah of Rasulullah sallallahu alayhi wa sallam. Ya Allah, make us all your pious and righteous servants. Oh my beloved Allah, bless us with the best of dunya, the best of akhirat. Bless us with the best of dunya, the best of akhirat. Don't seize us on account of our sins. My beloved Allah, those who are sick and ailing, give them shifa. Those who are weak, give them strength. Those who are in financial difficulties, give them plenty full of halal rizq and remove their difficulties. Oh my beloved Allah, make us yours and become ours. 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Bless us with all the goodness that Nabi alayhi salatu wasalam asked. Bless the ummah with that goodness. 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
2: 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Hello my kiram, most respected brothers. We are discussing a hadith reported in Bukhari Sharif by Hazrat Atta radiallahu ta'ala. It is called hadith Qudsi because Allah tabaraka wa ta'ala says, Ya ayyuhan nabi, O my beloved Nabi, O my beloved Messenger, O my beloved Prophet, Inna arsalnaka shahidam mubashiran wa nadhira. We sent you as a witness, as a giver of glad tidings, and as a warner. I have explained that Nabi alayhi salatu wasalam gave glad tidings to those who were the doers of good, or will be the doers of good till the day of Qiyamah. And he gave warnings to those people who were not restraining themselves from evil, from haram, from forbidden things. In fact, that is also a sign of Nabi alayhi salatu wasalam's being a rahmat. Warning somebody is also rahmat. Just as the giving of glad tidings is rahmat and mercy, in the same way, warning a person against dangers is also rahmat. So we have to really look at it. Allah tabaraka wa ta'ala says, we sent you as a mercy unto the worlds. So this is also the mercy of Rasulullah sallallahu alaihi wasallam, that he does not want to see any of his ummati go into Jahannam. He does not want to see anybody fall in the pit fire of hell. So if a father is warning his son that if you take this route, then it's dangerous. There are hijackers on the road. They will lead you to destruction. They will take away your car. They may take your life. The other route is a very clear route. There's a plenty of security. And there is great hope that you will reach your destination without any kind of problem. So now the father has given two routes, and he has, on the one route he has given glad tidings, and on the other side he is giving a warning. So that is due to the mercy of the father and the love of the father for the child, that he is telling them the both things. So Nabi alayhi salatu wasalam's warning the ummah of the consequences of sins is also the shan of his rahmat. That's a shan of his rahmat. This we have sent you as the giver of glad tidings and also as a warner. That if you are not going to restrain yourself from haram, if you're not going to obey Allah Ta'ala and His Messenger sallallahu alayhi wa sallam, then you will face the consequences in this world and in the hereafter. So there is also the shan of His rahmat. وَحِرْزًا لِلْأُمِّيِّينَ, and you are a protector for the ummis. Allah Tabaraka wa Ta'ala says, أَنْتَ عَبْدِي وَرَسُولِي, you are my abd and you are my messenger. Abdiyat, I have explained, Kamil Abdiyat Rasul Pak Sallallahu Alaihi Wasallam had, but we too are the servants of Allah Tabaraka wa Ta'ala, and we have to bring into our lives to whatever degree we can of Abdiyat, servitude to Allah Ta'ala. It is only in the servitude to Allah Tabaraka wa Ta'ala that the person will find peace, harmony, tranquility. He is not going to find it anywhere else. No matter how much effort he makes, he can accumulate the maximum amount of material things of this world, he can get positions in government, he can become a ruler of a country, he can have kingdoms, but he will never ever find peace, because Allah Tabaraka wa Ta'ala is the creator of happiness and peace. So there again, Nabi alayhi salatu wasalam's warning we have to keep in mind, that if you are going to do certain actions in your lives, then you will find restlessness, then you will find all kinds of problems, then you will find your enemies overpowering you. All those hadiths of Nabi alayhi salatu wasalam, which we have been discussing here many, many times, that is what we have to keep it before us when we look at this hadith, that he's also a warner. So, anta abdi wa rasuli. And the Rasul or the Messenger of Allah Tabaraka wa Ta'ala, whatever he says, because it is from Allah Ta'ala. So Allah Ta'ala's whole government is behind that saying of that Rasul. Allah Tabaraka wa Ta'ala's power and qudrat and might is with that Rasul and his followers. It is like the government of a country, that sometimes that policeman who is at the intersection, now he is raising his hands and stopping a car. So the person looks at him and he says that this person looks such a thin, feeble, weak person. And I've got a big car and I'm also hefty and well built. And what can he do to me? I can get down and give him one punch and flatten him. So if he has to do that, then all that person has to do is do a backup call. One call to the headquarters. And what happens after that? You find cars with sirens from all sides coming to his assistance and help. So he may be looking weak, but he's not weak, because he's got a whole backup behind him. There's a whole force behind him. There's a whole army behind him. There's a whole government behind him. So the Rasul of Allah Tabaraka wa Ta'ala, the people, this is the mistake that they made, that when they looked at the Rasul of Allah Ta'ala, then they said that he is a human being like us. Na'udhu Billah, he was not an ordinary human being like them. The Rasul of Allah Tabaraka wa Ta'ala, if they saw weakness in him outwardly, that he does not seem to have a big military and a big force, and he does not seem to have any kind of pomp and glory, and even his clothes are simple, his living is simple, he is eating simple food. So why should we believe in such a Nabi? Why should we bring Iman in such a Nabi? When we are more powerful, we are more greater, when we have more wealth, we have more position of honor and dignity, then why should we submit ourselves to this Nabi of Allah Tabaraka wa Ta'ala? So that's the mistake that they made. They did not realize that behind this Nabi is the power and the might of Allah Tabaraka wa Ta'ala. Allah Tabaraka wa Ta'ala's unseen forces are with this Nabi of Allah Ta'ala. Yes, there is a little bit of test and a trial that the Nabi and his ummat is put through, so that there may be a sifting out, there may be a sorting out of those who are on haqq and those who are on batil, or there may be a sorting out of those people who have truly believed in Allah Tabaraka wa Ta'ala with sincerity, and they have submitted themselves irrespective of what comes, and those people who have just believed because they were seeing certain kinds of benefits in accepting Islam, like the munafiqeen. So that is a different thing. But they saw the force and the power and the might and the qudrat of Allah Tabaraka wa Ta'ala in the Battle of Badr, where there were just 313 Muslims and 1,000 enemies fully armed. But how Allah tabaraka wa ta'ala sent down his angels and routed the enemies. Now that was those angels that came, that was that backup force. And that was not only for the battle of Badr. It was not only for the battle of Uhud. It was not only for the battle of Khandaq. Everywhere we find Allah tabaraka wa ta'ala, after putting the Muslims through a very severe test and trial, when they are shaken up, sometimes they are shaken up to such an extent, وَزُلْزِلُوا زِلْزَالًا شَدِيدًا. Allah tabaraka wa ta'ala, after that severe test, then he sends that unseen forces of his. That is that backup force that I'm talking about. And anyone can summon that at any time in his life, right up till the day of Qiyamah. Allah tabaraka wa ta'ala has got that force. Allah ta'ala has got that might. Allah ta'ala has got that power. It is the same Allah that was in the battle of Badr that exists today. There is no weakness or deficiency that has come in that Allah. It is the same Allah that was in the battle of Uhud. It is the same Allah that was in the battle of Khandaq. And the same Allah that was at the time of Fatah Makkah. So if, and even after the passing away of Rasulullah sallallahu alaihi wasallam, wherever the Muslims went, victory upon victory, massive armies were routed. Muslims were hardly a few percent in number in comparison with the enemy forces. If we have to read the history, it shocks us and surprises us. But yet Allah tabaraka wa ta'ala is giving them victory. So what was it? It was that same lessons that they had learned in the company of Rasul-e-Pak sallallahu alayhi wa sallam, that if we develop taqwa in our hearts and if we stay steadfast on our deen and iman, and if we resist the temptations of the nafs, then Allah tabaraka wa ta'ala will send his madad, his nusrat, his help. It came everywhere. So what is the reason that we are not seeing it today? Yet so much of sacrifices are being made. Everybody is asking this question. Then Maulana, why the du'as are not being accepted? Du'as upon du'as people are making at Makkatul Mukarrama, at the Multazam. And they are making du'as in the Tahajjud Salat, and in every ijtima, and in every jalsa, and in every khanqa, and in every madrasa, and in every darul ulum, and in every masjid, and every individual, everybody is making dua. And why don't we see the effects of that dua? Well, then read the hadiths of Nabi alayhi salatu wasalam again. There's no time to go into details and go through all the hadiths. But Nabi alayhi salatu wasalam has clearly mentioned that when you are going to stop inviting towards ma'roof and prohibiting from evil, then Allah tabaraka wa ta'ala will send down his azab upon you. And at that time, even if your pious and righteous ones have to make dua, the dua will not be accepted. So now all the time we think that this Amar bil Maruf Nahi Anil Munkar is that only for some jamaat that they must do this work of Amar bil Maruf Nahi Anil Munkar. Whereas it is for every individual in his life, he must make invite towards good and he must prohibit from evil. We can do it in our homes. We can do it in our businesses. We can do it in our families. We can do it amongst our friends. But instead of inviting towards good, we are inviting towards evil. The person does not like to watch the television programs himself. All the filth that he wants to watch in the cinema, he does not want to go himself. He does not want to go to the disco himself. He does not want to go to the theaters himself. He does not want to go to the casinos himself. Very few people will find that they drive their car alone and they go to the casino or to the disco. They always want to take their friends along. Go to our rave clubs and go to our drug dens and vice dens and prostitute quarters. And there you will find that mostly a person has brought his friend along. So we are not only indulging in sins ourselves, but we are also inviting others to indulge in sins with us. Now when this is the state of affairs, then how do we expect that hidden force of Allah tabaraka wa ta'ala to come to our assistance? That is one part of it. Otherwise, as I said, that policeman that is standing there, he is looking so weak, so feeble, so thin, he may have done a little bit of training, but in comparison, sometimes the person that is driving the car is far more heftier, and he's got black belt and he's got all kinds of other qualifications in martial arts, but yet he is scared of taking to task that simple little policeman that's standing there. He says that little hand that he raises, the person stops his car. He doesn't go and argue with that person or shoot him or fight with him. Why? Because he believes that behind him there is a whole army. Behind him there's a whole government. Just one press of a button on the cell phone and the whole force of the government will be at his assistance and beck and call. So here Allah tabaraka wa ta'ala is with the believers. And the believers can same press that same button and call Allah tabaraka wa ta'ala's hidden force.

And in fact, we don't have to go very far. Even people that are traveling for Hajj and Umrahs, how many of them are negligent with their Salat? In journey, it seems as if Salat is now maaf. You don't have to make it. There are concessions that have been given that make it like this or make it like that, make tayammum, whatever it is, if it's necessary. But namaz is not maaf. So now in the majority of the ummah, when the head is not there, which many times I have mentioned that Nabi alayhi salatu wasalam said that the position of salat in deen is like the head in the human body. How many times I have repeated this, that without the head there is no body. Without the head there is no body, I mean, there is no life. Without the head, there's no life. So if the salat is not there, then there's no life in the deen of that person, that there's no deen in that person. So Allah tabaraka wa ta'ala then does not look with an eye of mercy at that ummah in whom's majority they don't have even the head there, the salat there. So no matter how much of du'as the world can make, but we have to make du'as and to change ourselves. We have to make the effort to change, then the du'as of others also will help us. So we have to make the du'as, but this question that Mawlana people are making du'as so much in the Haram Sharif and here and there and everywhere, why is it that still we are suffering this kind of calamities and disasters and azab and so much of bombing and so much of loss of life and wealth and property? Indeed it is very, very sad. Those people will get their punishment. Those who are making zulm on the innocent women, children, they will get the azab. They cannot escape the azab of Allah tabaraka wa ta'ala. For their zulm, there will be punishment. Unless, of course, they accept Islam and then they make sincere tawbah, it is a different issue. But if they think that they can get away with the zulm, they will never ever get away. Oppression, tyranny, injustice, Allah tabaraka wa ta'ala does not tolerate. A government can survive. A government can survive on kufr. Even if the entire government is a government of kufr, that government can still survive for some time. But when it's a government of oppression and tyranny and zulm, then Allah Ta'ala gives a little bit of respite and then the government is toppled. That is the history. You can look at history right through that this is what has happened. Those people who thought they had great might and great power and they tyrannized and they did injustice and they oppressed, how Allah Tabaraka wa Ta'ala raised in that same community people who trained, who practiced or who led groups, not necessarily Muslims also. Even though they were not Muslims, but Allah Ta'ala created an opposition for them, and that opposition then toppled them. Look at history, you will find right through, that even though they may not have been Muslims, it's not necessary that they had to be Muslims and great believers in Allah Ta'ala. Injustice and tyranny and oppression is something that Allah Ta'ala does not tolerate, irrespective of which quarters it comes from. But a respite is given, a little bit of time is given, so that those people may repent, change their lives, and come back on haq. But when those people upon whom injustice has been done, if they plead to Allah tabaraka wa ta'ala, if they beg of Allah tabaraka wa ta'ala, if they make dua to Allah ta'ala, then there's no barrier between their dua and Allah tabaraka wa ta'ala. Then Allah ta'ala sends down his azab, or he creates an opposition in that land for that government which is oppressive, and then Allah tabaraka wa ta'ala topples that government. Then those who have taken their place, if they do the same thing, then the same thing will happen to them. But of course, if it is a Muslim ummah and Allah tabaraka wa ta'ala gives them dominance, then as long as they stay steadfast on deen and sharia and sunnah, then Allah tabaraka wa ta'ala's hidden nusrat and madad will be with them. So what we are hearing of in Palestine and in Chechnya, Bosnia and other parts, and especially in Palestine at present, where now bombs are raining upon innocent women and children, where life has become so cheap in the eyes of these enemies of Islam. Because what other enmity do they have except that these people are Muslims? Masjid al-Aqsa is in their control. Or they want Masjid al-Aqsa to be under subjugation all the time. So even international norms and standards, everything is being violated. Then why is the madad and the nusrat of Allah tabaraka wa ta'ala not coming? Now this is something that is worrying people. So we have to keep our minds very, very clear that Nabi alayhi salatu wasalam, very difficult and trying times came upon him. But there was a world of difference that his companions were steadfast. They did not shake for a moment. They did not give up Islam. They did not give up any part

0: of their deen, their namaz, their zakat, their salat, their siyam, everything was the fulfillment of the rights of people, everything was in its place. So after a little while, Allah tabaraka wa ta'ala brought the enemies in battle against them, and then Allah ta'ala sent his hidden forces, Allah ta'ala sent his angels, and those enemies were routed in the battle of Badr, and the battle of Uhud, battle of Khandaq. Gale force win in Khandaq, what did it do to the enemies? So Allah ta'ala doesn't have that gale force win anymore. So he is that same Allah. But the problem is that a large part of the ummah, which is screaming at the top of its voice, unfortunately, it does not have the deen of Islam in their lives. We are all part of that. That we talk a lot about Islam. But when it comes to our practical lives, then we find very little of that Islam. So one part of that, this is that Hadith Sharif that we are discussing, and my mind went on to something else. But anta abdi wa rasuli, on that Rasul, that the Rasul is the messenger of Allah. So the Rasul is the messenger of Allah tabaraka wa ta'ala. So it means that if the Rasul has to order you to do something, if you are going to do it, then you've got the whole government of Allah tabaraka wa ta'ala to come to your help and to your assistance. And if you are not going to do it, then Allah ta'ala's azab and punishment will be with that Rasul or whosoever is the naib or in place of that Rasul now giving that same message. سَمَّيْتُكَ الْمُتَوَكِّلْ لَيْسَ بِفَزِّنْ وَلَا غَلِيزْ وَلَا سَخَّابٍ فِي الْأَسْوَاقِ. I was discussing akhlaq of Nabi alayhi salatu wasalam last week, and I thought I will continue. So Nabi alayhi salatu wasalam's akhlaq, it was something that came even before his nubuwwat was announced to the people. Nabi alayhi salatu wasalam was Nabi of Allah tabaraka wa ta'ala from day one, from the time that he was created. He was a Nabi of Allah Ta'ala. In fact, before Allah Ta'ala created the heavens and the earth and everything else, Allah Ta'ala created the nur of the nubuwwat of Nabi alayhi salatu wasalam. But there are certain things which we say that there is a wujud and there is a zuhur. Wujud means that it came that into existence. But zuhur, when it became known to the people, there's sometime a distance between the two times and the two periods. So here Allah tabaraka wa ta'ala had made him the Nabi, but people and he himself was made known, or was his nubuwwat was announced, and he was informed of his nubuwwat only when he was in the 40th year of his life. Otherwise there were lots of signs of his nubuwwat from the time of his birth. But it was only in the cave of Hira, upon the revelation of the first verses, that his nubuwwat was now announced. So Nabi alayhi salatu wasalam, this nubuwwat of his could have been after 40 years of his life announced to the people. But if you look at his akhlaq and his character, then his akhlaq and his character, Hazrat Khadija radiallahu ta'ala anha, his wife, testified to it. And Hazrat Khadija radiallahu ta'ala anha is talking of the time prior to his being known as a Nabi of Allah ta'ala. So this is a great lesson for us, that akhlaq came first. Then the nubuwwat of Nabi alayhi salatu wasalam was announced. And I've mentioned in many, many bayans of mine that if you look at this call from Mount Safa, Nabi alayhi salatu wasalam's call from Mount Safa, when he called the people towards deen from Mount Safa, at that time he didn't show them a miracle. There were many miracles in the life of Rasulullah sallallahu alayhi wasalam, but from Mount Safa, the first call, there was no miracle that was shown. He didn't say that I will split the moon into two, or water will gush forth from my fingers, or I will do this or do that with the qudrat and power of Allah tabaraka wa ta'ala and his assistance. No, there was no miracle. Nabi alayhi salatu wasalam said that if I have to tell you that there is an army behind this mountain that is ready to attack you, will you believe me? Each and every one of them said, definitely, most certainly we will believe in you. Why? Because we have never ever found you speaking a lie. So in other words, Nabi alayhi salatu wasalam first presented his akhlaq to the people, that you have seen me for 40 years of my life. I have been amongst you. I grew up amongst you. My youth was before you. My childhood days were before you. And now, prior to my claiming of nubuwwat, you have seen my life. So I'm now asking you that would you believe me if I tell you this? Then you said yes. So now why should you not believe then that I am the Nabi of Allah tabaraka wa ta'ala when I never ever spoke a lie in my entire life? So Nabi alayhi salatu wasalam presented his akhlaq, that was his akhlaq, that he was very honest, very truthful. And then Hazrat Khadija radiallahu ta'ala anha, when Nabi alayhi salatu wasalam returned from the cave of Hira, very worried, very frightened, after Jibreel alayhi salatu wasalam had squeezed him and told him, Iqra, and Nabi alayhi salatu wasalam said, Ma ana biqari'in, I cannot read. Nabi alayhi salatu wasalam didn't go to any madrasa or Darul Ulum to study. Allah tabaraka wa ta'ala educated him directly. So then Hazrat Jibreel alayhi salatu wasalam told him to read, Iqra bismi rabbika allazi khalaq. So the verses, the first verses which were revealed, then he returns home, and there he says, Zammiluni, Zammiluni. So Hazrat Khadija radiallahu ta'ala anha covers him up and consoles him. Now the words of consolation, which also you may have heard before, and I've explained many times, but if you have to ponder over that, Hazrat Khadija radiallahu ta'ala anha says, Kalla wallahi la yukhzika Allahu abada, innaka latasilu rahim, wa tahmilu al-kal, wa taksibu al-ma'adum. 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InshaAllah, if Allah tabaraka wa ta'ala gives life, health and opportunity, then we will discuss that what are the beautiful words, or what is the meaning of these beautiful words in which Hazrat Khadija radiallahu ta'ala consoles Nabi alayhi salatu wasalam. Kalla wallahi la yukhzik Allahu abada. Never, never, ever will Allah ta'ala cause any kind of embarrassment, humiliation, shame and disgrace to come upon you. Why are you fearing your life? Because you do this, you do that, and all the akhlaq that she has mentioned. May Allah tabaraka wa ta'ala give us also the tawfiq of practicing upon the teachings of Allah and His Rasul sallallahu alayhi wasalam. And at present, my dear brothers, repeatedly we are saying this, that it is easy for us to talk about the problems here and problems there. And indeed, there are such problems that our heart bleeds. The enjoyment of life disappears when we read of in the newspapers or when we hear over the news the kind of tyranny, oppression and zulm that is being unleashed upon our innocent little children, women and people of the land of the Anbiya alayhi salatu wasalam, Palestine. So we cannot do very much. So instead of just talking and talking and talking, at least we can make some contribution. Or if not, then at least we can make a lot of dua for them. And don't think that the dua goes waste. Allah tabaraka wa ta'ala accepts the dua. But sometimes the effect of the dua is seen after a period of time. But we will get the rewards of making dua. So engage yourselves in a lot of dua for them. Allah Ta'ala remove the difficulties, the problems, the calamities, the disaster. Allah Tabaraka wa Ta'ala give hidayat of Islam and Iman to those enemies. Open their eyes to the beautiful teachings of Islam and Sharia and Deen. And if not, then Allah Tabaraka wa Ta'ala must shake them like He shook the Aad and Samud. Allah Ta'ala must rain stones upon them. He must cause the earth to quake and swallow them up. Cause the planes to crash, cause the ships to sink, create division amongst the ranks. Allah tabaraka wa ta'ala must assist and help the mujahideen of Islam and the ummah of Nabi alayhi salatu wasalam with those hidden forces. Allah ta'ala must not look at our actions and our deeds and our sins. Allah ta'ala must look at the blood of my beloved Nabi alayhi salatu wasalam that flowed for this ummah. And Allah ta'ala must look at the tears of my Nabi alayhi salatu wasalam which he shed day and night for his beloved ummah. So at least let us make dua for him. Wa akhiru da'wah.
1: Ye kalam jo main aap hazrat ko sunane ja raha hu, ye kalam shaykhi wa sanadi murshidi wa maulai hazrat maulana shah hakim wa dr sahab namullah fuzuhum alaina unka kalam hai.
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1: 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Allah tabarak wa ta'ala's great ihsan and fazl that most of you saw Arif Billah Hazrat Maulana Qiyumud Akhtar Sahib Damat Barakatuh very recently in our town, in our city. And whoever glanced at him or saw him or sat in his majlis, only if that person had, as I always say, sinuses clogged. If his sinuses were open, he had aqidat azmat, then he would have smelled the fragrance of wilayat in his company. So his poetry will also have that fragrance, because it is from the heart of a wali of Allah Ta'ala. It's not like our poetry which is from our mouths and tongues. And then their poetry is not in the love of some beauty of this world, of material things. It's not like the Layla Majnu qissas that we have in the poetry of the poets of our time. Their poetry is marifat of Allah Tabaraka wa Ta'ala. So he says, Sajde mein sar ho, chashm bhi yun ashk bar ho, rahmat ka teri sar pe mere aab ushar ho. Oh my beloved Allah, I must be in sajda. Tears must flow from my eyes. Tears must flow from my eyes, like how the rivers flow. And then the waterfall of your rahmat must be falling over my head. Ah, just picture that scene. A person is in sajda. He is before his Allah. Tears are rolling down his cheek, thinking of the sins that he has committed in his life. And on the other side, thinking of the rahmat of Allah tabaraka wa ta'ala, that he is so merciful and forgiving, that if a person sheds tears of repentance, Allah ta'ala is willing to forgive. So he says, this abshar of rahmat, the waterfall of rahmat must be falling over my head. Wow. And the rivers of nadamat and shame must be flowing from my eyes in sajda. غالب نہ نفس پر کبھی شہوت کی نار ہو, دل میں نہ میرے غیر کا کوئی بخار ہو. Over this nafs of mine, the fire of shahwat must not become dominant. The fire of passions must not become dominant over my nafs. Passions Allah tabaraka wa ta'ala has created, and for all passions there is a place for fulfillment according to sharia, according to the hukam of Allah ta'ala. But those passions must not become so dominant that the person begins indulging in haram. So he says, Ya Allah, I must lead a life of purity in this world. There must be a balance in my life. The passions must not overpower me. I must subject my passions to the Quran and the Sharia and the Sunnah. Whatever passions Allah tabaraka wa ta'ala is happy and willing that I should fulfill, whatever desire I should fulfill, then I go ahead with that. In other words, my gaze will always be at my Rabbah. Again, that beautiful example that the little child was given a toffee by Hazrat at the madrasa, and the child refused to take it and turned his face towards the father, a little child of 1.5, 2 years of age. So the father said, take it. So the child took the toffee. Now that to us is just one of those ordinary things that happens in everyday life. But the Ahlullah and the Arifs of Allah Tabaraka wa Ta'ala, the true Walis of Allah Tabaraka wa Ta'ala, they take lessons from everything. There's ibrat in everything. So when the child turns its face away and the father said, take it, and the child took it. So Hazrat said, is bachche ne aaj hume ek bahut bada sabak diya. And that sabak is this, that lesson is this, that because I was a stranger to the child, so the child refused to accept from me that sweet and toffee. But when the father said, take it, then the child took it. So in the same way, just as this child first looked at its Abba, hum pehle apne Rabba ko dekhe. Is my Rabba happy and pleased with me that I take this toffee or not? Those beauties that we see, those are the toffees that are scattered all over. Now we must first look at our Rabba and ask our Rabba permission. If he says that that toffee is permissible for you, then you take. If he says that you can watch the ocean, the beautiful waves of the ocean, then that's a beautiful toffee, you can take it. If he says that you can watch the jungles, the forests, the beautiful animals in the parks, if he says that you can see the beautiful mountains, you can see the Kaaba Sharif, you can see the Rauza Mubarak, you can see the Quran Sharif, you can see the face of your father, your mother, your sister, your brother, your child, then we will accept those toffees. But the toffees that Allah Ta'ala says that you must reject, our Rabbah says that we must reject it, so then no matter how delicious, no matter how sweet, no matter how exciting, and no matter how beautifully wrapped it may be in the packaging, no matter what decoration there is on it, but we will reject it, because our Rabbah is displeased with it. If we only take this lesson, it is sufficient. No matter how beautiful the packaging. We are not going to look at the packaging, we are going to look at what is the hukam of my Allah. If the packaging is not so beautiful, but if Rabbah is happy, then we will be happy with that sweet and that toffee. In other words, if the person's wife is not very pretty, but the Rabbah is happy in his that he has a good relationship with that woman because she is his wife, then we will be satisfied with that wife, because it is the happiness of our Rabbah in that. We are not going to look at that beautiful packaging on the street, those toffees that are packaged very beautifully on the streets. We are not going to look at that. So this is what lesson we take from there. غالب نہ نفس پر کبھی شہوت کی نہ رہو. Don't let passions overpower us. And to say that we just can't control ourselves, it is not true. The person who can pick up his eyes and gaze, then he also has the power to lower his gaze. If the person does not have that power, then he is sick. Then he must look for the nearest optometrist or optician or eye specialist. Go to the nearest eye specialist and have a checkup. Why I cannot lower these flaps of mine? After they open up, they just remain like that. So I'm getting scared, because when I look at my face in the mirror, it looks like as if the angel of death has already come, because the eyes are remaining open like that. So that's why I want some prescription, so that it can perform normal functions. So the person who can pick up his gaze, he can also lower it. A family was watching a television program, whatever it was, but they were together and they were watching it. Now it must have been one of their favorite programs, because the whole family was glued to it. Just then, the burglars broke in. They dashed in and they pointed guns at them. Now this is a story related by one of those same family members. He says, Maulana, whatever you say in your bayan, how true it is. Now when they came in with those guns, every one of them froze. They all forgot what they were watching on the TV. At that time, Allah and Hamim la yunsaroon, and everything started. And all this in between what they missed, they were not even bothered about that for the next couple of days now. because of the fright and the fear that got them. So the person who says, I'm addicted, I just can't come out. Now where did that addiction go? When the gun is pointed at the person's head, where does that addiction go? So that shows it is our masti of our nafs. Because if the person was addicted, he should have told them, well, go ahead, you can fire the bullets at my head because I'm addicted to this picture. I'm not going to leave. How can I turn my gaze away from here? For a whole week I've been following this serial, I'll miss out whether the main actor after that, whether he married that actress or not, or whether he died, I will miss out on that. So you do your job, I'm doing my job, carry on. So why is it that at that moment everybody gets khawf of Allah Ta'ala and they start singing Allah Ta'ala's praises and take His name and read the ayats of the Quran Sharif or scream, and they forgot about what was going on there? So it's a lesson for us. Allah Tabaraka wa Ta'ala sometimes gives these types of incidents in a person's life so that the person gets up from his slumber. But what happens is after a few days we will go back to the same thing. We just forget. Our nature is such that we have the worst of incidents in our family. We go through experiences which would have brought an inqilab and a change and a revolution in our lives. But after 1 month, 2 months, 6 months, 1 year, you find the whole family is back again to the same old lifestyle. Very few people really take the lesson and then change the lifestyle. And which family has not been affected directly or indirectly at present? Which family has not been affected by murders, killings, hold-ups, hijackings? None of us can say that our families have not been affected by it, or we haven't been affected. But how much of lessons did we take from there? Did we say after that, well, now that's the end of my evil or the evils in my life? Yes, for many people it is a test of their iman. Allah Ta'ala sometimes wants to take away a little and give them more in return. Or He wants to test them and then give them in the akhirat plentiful. So we must not say that everyone who has been hijacked or held up, then it was azab of Allah Ta'ala on him. We must not become like that parrot. There was one parrot which to always speak. So the customers used to come into that shop because of that parrot. The beautiful voice of the parrot used to bring the customers into the shop. One day the owner of the shop was outside somewhere. Now because it was a shop where they used to sell ether and perfumes and oil, so this parrot knocked down one bottle of very expensive oil. So when he came inside, he beat it up. It's an example Jalaluddin Rumi Rahmatullah Ali gives. So he came and gave it a good hiding on its head and made it bald. So now the parrot stopped talking. Now the customers are not coming in. He's trying his best to make the parrot talk, but it won't talk. The customers won't come in. But one day, by chance, one bald-headed person walked in. So when this parrot saw that person, he said, oh, I see, you two must have dropped the bottle of oil. And looks like your boss also gave you a good hiding on your head and made you bald. So we must not be like that parrot, that everyone he saw bald, he thought he knocked a bottle of oil down. So it's not an azab for everyone. For some people it is azab, for some people it is a rewarding experience, it is a test of sabr. Nabi alayhi salatu wasalam, all his companions, they left behind everything in Makkah Sharif. Everything was taken away by the kuffar and mushrikeen. So na'uzubillah, which sin they were committing that everything was snatched away? But what did Allah Ta'ala then give them? He gave them the Roman Empire, the Persian Empire, and the gold and silver flowed into Madinah Sharif so much that in the masjid of Nabi alayhi salatu wasalam, there used to be piles after that of gold and nobody was interested. So something was taken away and what was given in return? So we must not be like that parrot. But we must look at ourselves. We must consider ourselves as the worst of all sinners. Consider others as much, much better than ourselves. We must not put ourselves in the category of the very pious. You can see the more pious the person, the more he has khawf that I have not been able to do justice to the ibadat of Allah Ta'ala. Those who are really pious, then they do not attribute piety to themselves. The more ibadat they make, the more they humble themselves. So he says, غالب نفس پر کبھی شہوت کی نہ غالب نہ نفس پر کبھی شہوت کی نہ رہو. Because this is a fire of passions, as I explained last night in the majlis, that it is a fire. And what can extinguish that fire? It is the zikr of Allah tabaraka wa ta'ala. This fire of passion, it is the zikr of Allah ta'ala that can extinguish it. Nothing else. If you try anything else, it will make it worse. And all those people who say, no, let me just commit sin one more time, after that I will give it up. Let me make it this zina one more time, after that I will give it up. The more he is doing that, the more deeper the root is going into the ground. No doubt Jalaluddin Rumi Rahmatullah Alayhi, Allah Ta'ala fill his grave with noor.
2: Amen, amen.
1: In beautiful examples, what lessons he gave to us. That on the pavement a person planted a thorn tree. Now the thorn tree started growing, so it started causing injury to the people passing. So everyone tells him, remove it, he says, tomorrow. He says, remove it, he says, tomorrow. Until that tree, the roots went deeper and deeper into the ground, and it started growing bigger and bigger. Now the municipality was informed, so they said, you have to remove it, deadline, otherwise fine. They came deadline, otherwise a hefty fine. So he said, well, now I have to remove it, what must I do? So he went to remove the tree. But years had gone by, so the roots went deep into the ground. The tree had grown big, and he had gone weak now. Now he went weak, and the tree went strong. Now he decided to uproot it, so he can't do it. The only way now he can do it is he must go and bring one bulldozer. So from this he gives the example, he says that the lesson that he gives is that when you are committing a sin, then there's a lot of enjoyment in that sin. So you say to the nafs, now the nafs is nagging, or because it is a Muslim who has got some khawf of Allah Ta'ala, he's got some dini talim. So now inside now is, there is a kind of a clash. Nafs al-awwama now, it's making malamat. That what are you doing? Don't you know that you are a student of deen? Don't you know that you are in the tabligh and dawat? Don't you know that you go to khanqa and you make zikr there? So now there's malamat in there. So if you are committing any sin, now there is that malamat in there, so then don't delay, don't hesitate, don't waste time and say tomorrow I will get rid of it. At present my sheikh doesn't know about it. At present my father, mother doesn't know about it. At present my neighbors don't know about it. So nobody knows, so let me just carry on. What will happen is that sin, the roots of that sin will go very deep into the ground, deep into the heart. And then by the time he will decide that now I want to uproot this sin, he will go weak in his resolve, because he's in the habit now, he's become addicted to that sin. The roots have gone deep, so it will become a problem for him now to get rid of it. Now he will have to have a bulldozer, and that bulldozer means a very powerful and a strong sheikh who shakes his livers up. Doesn't allow him to get away, ties him up firmly and binds him, and then makes his tarbiyah and tazkiyah, then only it will leave. Otherwise that sin will remain with him till his dying day. So don't delay. We all are human beings, we can make mistakes, we may have slipped up somewhere along the line, we are in the habit of some kind of sin or the other. So now we should not say tomorrow. We should not say inshallah tomorrow. Why must we say inshallah? If Allah wills. Isn't Allah willing that we must give up the sin? So when you tell the person give up the sin, you say inshallah. The word Allah is not willing that you give it up. You're waiting for Allah Ta'ala to will that you must give it up. Allah Ta'ala has willed long ago that you give it up. That is why he revealed it in the Quran Sharif that this is a sin. You must not go near it. Inshallah. A gunam chhod denge inshallah. So kya inshallah, what you waiting for Allah to will that? So this inshallah is in the wrong place. Like that person who left from the house. He had money in his pocket and he met somebody on the way, so he says, where are you going? He says, I'm going to the marketplace. For what are you going? He says, I'm going to buy a horse. So they say inshallah. I say, why must I say inshallah? When I've got money in my pocket, I'm fit, healthy, they're selling horses there. So why must I say inshallah? But then on the way, some pickpocket took the money away. Now he was returning without the horse. So he meets the same person on the way. He says, what happened to that horse that you went to buy? He says, you see, inshallah, I left home with inshallah some money in my pocket. On the way, inshallah, I met you. And then you asked me, inshallah, where I'm going. So I said, inshallah, I'm going to buy a horse. But then inshallah, one person cut my pockets. So now 100 places, wrong places, he said, inshallah. In 100 wrong places, he said, inshallah. There he was not prepared to say, inshallah, in one correct place. So we should not say, inshallah. Allah is willing. Allah wants us to give it up. We must ask Allah for tawfiq. Go to the Ahlullah, ask them to make dua. We ourselves must cry in the sajda. Raise our hands and plead to Allah Ta'ala. Beg Him. Say, Ya Allah, what a namak haram I am. That I eat the food that you have provided. I use the eyes that you have given. What a precious ni'mat. Ask those people who do not have sight. I use the ears that you have given. This power of speech which you have given. My liver, heart, lungs, every ni'mat has been blessed by you. I use all the same ni'mats for your displeasure, for your disobedience. Ya Allah, I'm a namak haram. Forgive me. Forgive my sins. And give me the tawfiq of restraining myself. Give me the himmat and give me the courage. Ask Allah for himmat and courage. We ask Allah for so many things. Ask Allah Ta'ala for himmat and courage to give up sins. And ask Him to pull us towards Him with the power of jazm. Say, we are very weak, but oh Allah, you are powerful. You are Qadir-e-Mutlaq. All powerful, almighty. With your power of jazm, make us yours. Amen. Then see how Allah Tabaraka wa Ta'ala will open the doors. And then make an effort also in the same direction. When we say that we want to give up that sin, then make the effort in that direction. If it is a pretty face that we have become involved with, then stay away from that. If the person has got the ability to marry, get married. Otherwise, distance yourself from there. Don't write any letters. Don't pick up the phone and speak. Don't even go in that direction where the person stays. Stay far away, keep your gaze away. Then that is the effort in that direction. One person was proposed, he says, but the marriage was being delayed. So one of my bayans, I said, they don't even telephone. So he says, but Maulana, sometimes the fingers itch to make a phone call. The fingers itch, he said, to press those buttons on the phone call. So I said, if those fingers are itchy, then sign the register of nikah. With those same fingers, sign the register of nikah. So ghalib na nafs par kabhi shahwat ki na raho, dil mein na mere ghair ka koi bikhar ho. There should be no thorn of ghair in my heart. Allah, it must be just you in my heart. The heart is for the love of Allah and His Rasul Sallallahu Alaihi Wasallam. We have given our heart to everything else but Allah Ta'ala. Whatever we love must be because Allah Ta'ala has said must love. We love our parents because Allah and His Rasul Sallallahu Alaihi Wasallam have said we must love our parents. We love our wives, we love our children, we love our businesses. There's nothing wrong with that as long as it does not exceed the love of Allah and His Rasul Sallallahu Alaihi Wasallam. So whatever we love, it must be because of the love of Allah and His Rasul Sallallahu Alaihi Wasallam. But our story is that we love everything, but we don't love Allah Ta'ala. Because we can see that the person does everything against the Sharia, against the Quran Sharia. So it shows that he hasn't got the love dominant of Allah and His Rasul Sallallahu Alaihi Wasallam. If he had that love dominant, then he won't follow nafs and shaitan. We are at present making ittiba of our nafs, ittiba of shaitan and ittiba of hawa, our evil desires. Hawa is evil desires. Afara'aita man ittakhaza ilahahu hawa. Did you not see that the person who has made his evil desires his God? Now that doesn't mean that he makes us Allahu Akbar front of those evil desires and he makes sajda and ruku. What it means is that those evil desires come in his heart, he straight away wants to go ahead with the fulfillment of those evil desires. He just doesn't put any kind of break. He says that why should I restrain myself? Life is short, so enjoy life. as I always say, that sometimes, because the students have come from Azadpur and other places and they may not have heard these things, I always say that Hazrat Khaja Azizul Hasan Majzub Rahmatullah Alayhi's Kalam, he says, Kar le jo karna hai, aakhir maut hai. Kar le jo karna hai, aakhir maut hai. Ek din marna hai, aakhir maut hai. So we say the same thing, and the disbelievers say the same thing. The Fussaq and the Fujjar, they say the same thing. All say the same thing. Kar le jo karna hai, aakhir maut hai. Ek din marna hai, aakhir maut hai. Wo bhi wahi kehte hai. Fark kuch bhi nahi. Fark ye hai, the difference is this, is that what we say is that please your Allah and do as much good deeds as you can, because one day you are going to die. Don't go towards evil, stay away from haram, make plenty of tawbah and istighfar, because one day you are going to turn to dust. So that is what we mean when we say, kar le jo karna hai, aakhir maut hai, because you do not know how long you are going to live, we do not know when the angel of death is suddenly going to strike 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No soul knows what is going to happen tomorrow. What's going to happen tomorrow is far away. We do not even know next second what's going to happen. A person picks up the phone and he says, Assalamu alaikum. Inshallah we will meet tonight and we will have dinner together. And he keeps the phone, and next minute again you get another call that the person was shot and is gone, or had a heart attack and is gone. So we do not even know that, and on which earth and which ground, where we are going to die. See, that plane was cancelled, the Russian children that were going, the plane got cancelled, or they got delayed, so they were put into a charter plane expecting that now they will go comfortably, and that was the end of it. So we just don't know what's going to happen the next minute. Now, so what we say is that whatever you have to do, do it. We do not have the luxury of time wasting. In the time that Allah Ta'ala has given us, let's do what we can, because we do not know when the angel of death will take our souls away. Now that is what we say. Now what they mean by that is that your life is very short. You are young, you are fit, you are healthy, you got money, you got a flashy car, and you are handsome also, or the woman is pretty also, so now do as much sins as you can. Enjoy your life and commit as much adultery, fornication, whatever you wish to do, do it now, because life is short. One day you're going to die and turn to dust. So before that day comes, enjoy yourself in haram as much as possible. Now, na'uzu billah, that is their style of and way of thinking and looking at that same poetry. So we have to take an x-ray of our own selves. We have to do an introspection and see that are we also looking at it the same way. That let's enjoy ourselves in haram as much as we can, because we don't know whether we will get another day. So if we are also looking at it the same way, then make tawbah straight away. Again, don't say tomorrow, don't say next day, because we do not know whether that next day will come. A person can become wali of Allah Ta'ala immediately, the moment he makes sincere tawbah that I'm not going to return to those sins. All those people that I'm owing money, I will make sure that I pay them. All those people that I hurt and injured and caused harm to, then I will ask them for forgiveness. And my namaz, roza, zakat, whatever is qaza, I will start fulfilling. He makes sincere tawbah, straight away he's a wali. But now he must work in that direction. Then it will be a sign, or it will be a proof that the person was genuine in his tawbah. But if the person says that I want to get to Johannesburg, and it's a very, very important meeting there and function there, and I'm very keen and very desirous to be there. So they tell him, well, there are many different ways of getting there. Catch the plane, catch the train, catch the crane, anything, as long as you get there. There are many ways of getting there. But this person now, he makes no effort to get there. He sits in all the wrong transport modes, the ones all that are going Cape Town, going this side. And they tell him, no, you said you want to go to Johannesburg, now why are you taking the wrong flight? So that will show that the person was not really desirous of getting there. If he was desirous, then he'll make an effort to find out how to get there quickly. So this is what is required. And it doesn't have to make a person's life boring. Nothing. It will be a very pleasant life, wonderful life. Allah Ta'ala will give such happiness inside the heart. The person will eat like a normal person eats. He will drink, he will marry, he will upbring his children. he will be jovial, he will be happy. When it's time to cry, he will cry. When it's time to laugh, he will laugh. He will not become an abnormal person, but he will enjoy every ni'mat of Allah Ta'ala after that. Again, that example comes of that doll. Hazrat Shah Abdul Ghani Sahib Rahmatullah Alayh, he was eating doll. He said, Hakim Akhtar, ye kya hai? To kaha, ye dal hai. To kaha, mashallah, bahut badi ni'mat hai. And then he said, that mera Allah mujhe khila raha hai, isliye mujhe bahut maza aa raha hai is dal mein. He said, Hazrat, how can Allah Ta'ala be feeding you this doll? He said, I'm enjoying this doll because my Allah is feeding me. So he says, is haath ke peeche mujhe Allah ka haath nazar aa raha hai. Who is it that is giving me the strength to pick up this hand and bring to my mouth? If Allah paralyzes it, can you pick it up? So he says, this is what I am, that is why I'm enjoying it, because my Rabb, my Allah, my Creator, He is feeding me. So he was enjoying dal. I always say that he was enjoying the taste of biryani in dal. He says, mujhe isme biryani ka maza aa raha hai. And we today, we don't even get that enjoyment and taste of dal in our biryani, because of our restlessness, because of our worries and our anxieties, because of our sins. Allah tabaraka wa ta'ala has even taken that enjoyment away. The person is eating here, but his mind is in so many different things, problems of the world.

Then when he gained consciousness, he said, "Junaid, what happened?" His khadim started asking. The woman ran away. She thought, what did she say that he passed away? So when he gained consciousness, he said, when she said that my face is so pretty, then what is it that makes my husband go and look at another woman? So at that time I thought of my beautiful Allah. Ki jab mera Allah itna pyara hai, mera Rab itna jameel hai, aur mera Rab ke itne ahsanat hai, then why should I look at any ghair? Why should my heart be on any ghair besides Allah tabarak wa ta'ala? So they took lessons from everything. So he says, mere dil mein, there must be no ghair. Children, money, business, home, clothes, it's not ghair. Sometimes we think that this is ghairullah. Clothes are ghairullah. Business is ghairullah. Home is ghairullah. Wife is ghairullah. They're not ghairullah. They are not ghair. If the person is following Allah tabaraka wa ta'ala's hukam in that business, then that business is not ghairullah. If he's following Allah ta'ala's hukam in his home, with his wife and with his children, then that those are not ghairullah. If he's got money which he has earned from halal sources, and his niyat also is good, that he will spend for his own maintenance and for the maintenance of the wife, and for his own needs and the needs of the wife and children, and he will give from their charities, masjid, madrasa. Now that is not ghairullah. Ghair is that where the person's nafs is dominant. Where he becomes obedient to the nafs, then there is ghair. Allah Ta'ala must give us all his muhabbat and his love and his khawf to such an extent that it becomes extremely easy for us to do all that which is pleasing to him, and extremely easy for us to give up all that which he is displeased with. Inshallah, if Allah Ta'ala gives me life, health and the opportunity to continue, then tomorrow inshallah we will continue. We would like to stick to our time. Allah tabaraka wa ta'ala must accept. Kal aap tashreef lane wale hain? Nahi to ye rakh lu main. Acha, jazaa. And whose was this copy? Chalo, isi par majlis ho gayi. Allah ke fazl o karam se Allah taala ke ehsaan ka kaise shukriya ada kare. اللهم صل على سيدنا محمد وعلى آل سيدنا محمد وبارك وسلم. اے اللہ جو کچھ ہم نے کہا سنا اس کو تو قبول فرما. اے اللہ تو ہم سے راضی 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
1: 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Oh my beloved Allah, my Rahim Allah, my Kareem Allah. In this Mubarak day of Jumu'ah, in this Mubarak month of Ramadan, after recitation of the Holy Quran Sharif, after the Asr, very close to the time of Iftar, my beloved Allah, this Mubarak time we are raising our begging bowls before you. Hum gunegar hai, siyakar hai, badkar hai, mujrim aur khatakar hai. Hum gande hai, nalayiq hai, napaak hai. We are everything, my beloved Allah. Our actions and our deeds are worse than shaitan's. But we are extending our begging bowls before you, my beloved Allah. You are Rahim, you are Kareem, you are Sattar, you are Ghaffar. Your doors of Maghfirat are open this part of the time. It is open the whole month of Ramadan. But this part of the time, my beloved Allah, your mercy knows no bounds, no limits. We beggars are extending our begging bowls before you. My beloved Allah, forgive each and every one of us. Forgive us, our parents, our wives and children, brothers and sisters, family members. Forgive the ummah of Rasulullah sallallahu alayhi wa sallam. My beloved Allah, forgive the great injustice that we are doing to this great month of Ramadan. My beloved Allah, we are not spending our time appropriately and correctly. How much of our time is being wasted in negligence, indifference. غفلت میں ہماری زندگی گزر رہی ہے. My beloved Allah, give us the realization that this Mubarak month is your guest that you have sent to us. My beloved Allah, give us the tawfiq to appreciate every minute, every second, every hour and every day. Ya Allah, change the condition of our hearts. Bless us with the best of dunya and the best of akhirat. We are extremely weak, my beloved Allah. But don't look at our sins, my Allah. Don't look at our weaknesses, our shortcomings and our faults. Look at your shan of being Rahim and Kareem. And we are the ummatis of Rahmatul Lil Alameen. My beloved Allah, bless us with the best of dunya, the best of akhirat. Don't deprive us of the good of this world and the good of akhirat. Bless us all with long life, with good health, with prosperity, with happiness, with contentment. Bless us with your ma'rifat, with yaqeen in you, with tawakkul and trust in you. Make us all yours and become ours. Agar ek tu nahi mera, to koi shay nahi meri. Jo tu mera, to sab mera, falak mera, zameen meri. Those who are sick and ailing, give them shifa. We are spiritually sick, we are physically ill. Ya Allah, bless us with shifa from all our ailments, sicknesses and diseases. Those who are weak, give them strength. Those who are in financial difficulties and problems, bless them with plentiful of halal rizq and remove their problems. Those who have no children, bless them with pious children. Those who have children, make their children nek, make them pious, make them righteous, make them obedient to you. My beloved Allah, make all of us yours and become ours. Remove the difficulties, the hardship, the pain and the suffering of the ummah around the globe. My beloved Allah, bless us and bless the entire ummah with protection from all the fitnas that are lashing at us. Oh my beloved Allah, fitnas from our right, fitnas from our left, fitnas from in front of us and behind us, fitnas pouring from the satellites above us. Which direction do we turn, my beloved Allah? Ya Allah, you are the only one who can protect us from all these fitnas. My beloved Allah, don't let the angel of death find us in a disco, cinema, theatre, gambling den, adultery, fornication or any kind of haram action. And especially in this month of Ramadan. Ya Allah, bless us with all the goodness that Nabi alayhi salatu wasalam asked for us. Bless the ummah with that goodness. And from all the mischief, corruption and fitnas that Rasulullah sallallahu alayhi wasalam asked for protection, protect us and protect the entire ummah of Rasulullah sallallahu alayhi wasallam. 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
0: rahim. 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I've given the translation here. Let's do it a third time. Your protection, O Allah, we seek from the mischief of my ears, from the mischief of my eyes, from the mischief of my tongue, from the mischief of my heart, and from the mischief of my private parts. Next dua. 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Here it is. Translation is as follows. O Allah, I seek your protection from being buried under a fallen building or from falling off from a building. الله أكبر. And I seek your protection, O Allah, from drowning. I seek your protection from burning. O Allah, I seek your protection from the ravages of old age. Furthermore, and O Allah, I seek your protection from being deceived at the time of death by Shaitan, from being killed in holy confrontation with my back to the enemy, and from being killed by venomous creatures. Brothers, I guarantee you, you read this dua of Sayyidina Rasulullah sallallahu alayhi wa sallam, no wall will fall on you. If you are in a building, within a building, no matter how many stories it may have, if you are in that building and you have daily recited this dua and there is an earthquake or whatever, or a bomb goes or whatever happens and you happen to be in the building, you will not die in that rubble. You will not be crushed by the wall, not by the building. Somehow you will escape alive, untouched. That is the power of the dua. People have recited this. Sahaba Ikram have reported it has happened to them and they have remained untouched. The whole building has collapsed around them and they've walked out alive. Somehow Allah's protection is there. Somehow you are pulled away, drawn away, saved. Allah subhanahu wa ta'ala, everything is power. And that person, he comes out from under the debris, from under the dust and the rubble, alive, and he walks out from there. This is by the Qudrat of Allah subhanahu wa ta'ala. So important is this dua. You may be in a jungle. Sahaba Ikram say they are in a jungle. They're roaming around. Wild animals come. Wild animals come and walk right past them. Now they're attacking them. So these are the types of things that happen. These are the duas that must be recited by us. You know how earthquakes are occurring. You know how many times we hear of people being crushed under buildings and under rubble and so on. Here it is. This is the dua. Allahumma inni a'udhu bika min al-hadm wa a'udhu bika min al-taraddi wa a'udhu bika min al-gharq wal-harq wal-haram wa a'udhu bika min an yatakhabbatani ash-shaytanu 'inda al-maut wa a'udhu bika min an amuta fi sabilika mudbiran wa a'udhu bika min an amuta ladigha. Allahu akbar. Oh Allah, I'll do this translation and we'll proceed. Oh Allah, I seek your protection from being buried under a fallen building or from falling off from a building. And I seek your protection from drowning, from burning, from the ravages of old age. Imagine a person grows old, senility, old age, sickness, disease. You know what happens to old people. Go to the old age homes and you'll see. And here you are asking throughout your life, from the time you are a young man, you're asking, oh Allah, don't let me suffer from old age, from the sickness and disease and from being bedridden and suffering and etc., etc. Allah subhanahu wa ta'ala, guaranteed Allah subhanahu wa ta'ala will save you. You will grow old gracefully without any of the ravages and the suffering of old age coming over you. And you are saying in the same, oh Allah, I seek a protection from being deceived at the time of death by Shaitan. You know what a dangerous thing it is? That is when Shaitan comes to you. Right there, the time when you are near Sakaratul Maut, you are about to die. And Shaitan says, don't say, don't recite the Kalima. Don't recite the kalima. He puts other things into your mind. He puts your debts, what money you are owing, your credits, your debts, your responsibilities, your duties. He puts your children in his mind. He puts your shop into your mind. He puts your house into your mind, that you were supposed to paint your house. You have not painted your house. You are supposed to pave your yard. You haven't paved your yard. He will put 101 things. Keep your mind occupied and you will be gripped, because your whole life you have been worrying about material things. So at that last moment, he is now using that material resource at his power and putting material thoughts into your mind, and you do not get the grace and the comfort of reciting kalima, because shaitan is there. But if you have made this dua throughout your life, shaitan won't even come near you, because that very dua stands up for you. That dua stands up because it gains the power. The dua gains a form and a shape which you do not see. Yes. It gains, you know, have you heard the hadith that I recited to you in life after that, where I said that if you have been patient in your life, you perform salah in your life, you've given sadqah in your life, then when the creatures of that come into the qabr to harm the snakes and the scorpions and all the things that come into the grave, when they come and they approach, salah stands up and he says, get away from salah. The hadith says salah stands up and says, get away from here. Patience stands up, sabr, and says, get away from here. This is, leave this person alone, because this person belongs to me. He looked after me. Today I will look after him. I will look after him. I will care for him. And all your good deeds and all will stand up and protect you in that qabr and chase all the others away. Guard you from that. So they take form and shape your amal. Here it is. Exactly the same thing will happen. No harm can come to you. At that time when shaitan comes, there's no chance for shaitan to even come anywhere near you to try and make you forget the kalima. He won't. Friend, then you are saying in the same, from being killed in holy confrontation with my back to the enemy. That's a mujahid. A Muslim is always ready for jihad. That if one day, if jihad were to take place, and that I were to be in confrontation and battle with the enemy, then, oh Allah, do not let me die out of fear for the enemy turning my back and trying to escape and run away. Don't make me a coward, oh Allah. Rather, I die for your sake in jihad in the path of Allah subhanahu wa ta'ala. But, oh Allah, we are weak, alright? We are, you and I are weak. Now here we are saying, oh Allah, you know I am weak. But if ever there is a confrontation between truth, between haq and batil, truth and falsehood, then oh Allah, don't make me a coward. Let me face it, and let me face my death, let me die for your sake. And you will see when that occasion occurs, if you are ever in such a position of confrontation, you will face your enemy boldly, and even if you try to turn and run, the angels will not allow you to turn and run. Allah's angels will hold you stiff and give you the courage and inspiration to go forward and be killed. Kill or be killed. That kind of thing. So that is why I'm saying in these times, these du'as are very, very important for us to learn. So therefore, bear with me a little bit, brothers, a little while longer. Here is another du'a that we must make. Allahu Akbar. Same number 5. Allahumma inni a'udhu bika min munkaratil akhlaq wal a'mal. Wal-ahwa, wal-adwa. Yes, the dua again, I repeat. Allahumma inni a'udhu bika. Brothers, when we are finished, if we are finished with these duas, I will cyclostyle or photostat these for you and you can have it. So don't worry to write it down. I will give these to you. There are kitabs available on this, but the 16 are a special selection. In this order, they are not given. And I told you earlier, I've given you these duas I'm reciting because they contain the word a'udhu, and they are for our time in which we are living. They are very important. Out of all the Nabi Kareem Salam, I consider these 16 to be particular of our time and our age. We must daily recite them. Which is this one? Allahumma inni a'udhu bika min munkaratil akhlaq. Min munkaratil akhlaq wal a'mal wal ahwa wal adwa. And it means as follows. Oh Allah, I seek your protection from unwholesome character and from unbecoming actions, from evil desires and from unholy diseases. Allahu Akbar. Allahumma inni a'udhuka min munkaratil akhlaq wal a'mal wal ahwa wal adwa. Let's proceed. The last dua is as follows in number 5. Allahumma inni as'aluka min khayri ma sa'alaka bihi minhu nabiyyuka Muhammadun sallallahu alayhi wa sallam wa a'udhu bika min sharri ma sta'azaka minhu nabiyyuka Muhammadun sallallahu alayhi wa sallam wa antal musta'an وَعَلَيْكَ الْبَلَاغْ وَلَا حَوْلَ وَلَا قُوَّةَ إِلَّا بِاللَّهِ الْعَلِيِّ الْعَظِيمِ. O Allah, I beseech you for all the good things asked of you by your Prophet Muhammad sallallahu alayhi wa sallam. And I seek your protection from all the things which your Prophet Muhammad sallallahu alayhi wa sallam asked you for protection from. O Allah, you are the sustainer of all things and you provide guidance to all. We have not the ability to do good or to avoid evil, but with your help and with your guidance, O Allah, for you are the most high, and O Allah, you are the greatest. Let's look at this again, the Arabic and the translation, then when we conclude dua number 5, which is in several parts. Allahumma inni as'aluka min khayri ma sa'alaka minhu nabiyyuka Muhammadun sallallahu alayhi wa sallam wa a'udhu bika min sharri ma sta'azaka minhu nabiyyuka Muhammadun sallallahu alayhi wa sallam wa anta al-musta'an wa alayka al-balagh wa la hawla wa la quwwata illa billahi al-aliyy al-azim. And the translation, O Allah, I beseech you for all the good things asked of you by your Prophet Muhammad sallallahu alayhi wa sallam, and I seek your protection from all the things which your Prophet Muhammad sallallahu alayhi wa sallam asked you for. O Allah, you are the sustainer of all things and you provide guidance to all. We have not the ability to do good or to avoid evil, but with your help and with your guidance, O Allah, for you are the most high, and O Allah, you are the greatest. It is to such du'as that the angels of Allah Ta'ala respond positively. Look at this, because we are doing angels. Now look at this, that you, when you make this dua, the angels immediately record this and they will respond whenever such an occasion arises. They join us in making Ameen. Each time we make such duas, the duas, sunnah duas, then they make Ameen with us. They ask Allah Ta'ala to accept our sincere duas, and then they are appointed by Allah Ta'ala to see to its execution after it has been accepted by Allah Subhanahu Wa Ta'ala. So you make the dua, you say Ameen, the malaikas add their Ameen. The moment the malaikas add their Ameen, it is accepted by Allah Subhanahu Wa Ta'ala, and Allah Subhanahu Wa Ta'ala immediately informs the angels that this slave of mine, if he were to ever in such a predicament as indicated in his duas, then you, O angels, must immediately protect him, safeguard him, and help him. So there is the hukum is given by Allah Subhanahu Wa Ta'ala. And no matter how, as I said about the building, you may be in that building and it crashes and all the walls around, all four walls fall on you. But somehow, maybe a beam, maybe in some miraculous way, you will remain alive. How it is done, only Allah knows. Allah knows how. But it has happened, you know it has happened, that people have been unearthed after 2 days and 3 days and they are in a small hole somewhere and the whole building is on top of them. So Allah wills, but there it is, these are the du'as that are necessary. And you know, earthquakes are going to increase, natural calamities are on the increase. Have you read now during the election campaign, with all the lying and all the deceiving and all the things that are going on, how the tornadoes have been striking just certain places in the Free State? You just hear one village struck, hailstone has fallen, not over a vast area, hailstone has fallen just over one place. And they say the hailstone was the size of golf balls. Just in specific places. We never had in past history where hailstone has fallen just on one particular place only. Or a tornado has blown, just tornado blows itself. It takes a long time for the tornado, for the wind to collect before there's a blast from a tornado. It takes a long time to build up. Here they've got all the modern instrumentation, they can't even pick up when a tornado is going to blast. How hailstone is going to fall. So the modern instrumentation is also become useless when Allah subhanahu wa ta'ala commands a certain place to be struck, a certain place, crop must be devastated, that particular village, that particular town, that particular area must be struck by hailstone or thunderstorm or whatever. It's happening all around us. And there it is for us to see. So Muslimin, this is our, because all of us live, we live in mixed communities, believers, disbelievers, all kinds of people. If we want protection, here are the du'as that we must make. Besides our other amal, right, that is in its place, it's understood. You can't make du'as and not perform salah and so on. So all this goes hand in hand, all together. Man has not the power to foresee and to exactly foretell and forecast. No matter what the period, man cannot exactly forecast. The angels carry out the orders of Allah Ta'ala in the unseen world around us. It is they who guard us and protect us from many calamities if our du'as are accepted by Allah Subhanahu Wa Ta'ala. Shaitan is at our side even in our dying moments to try to deceive and to defraud us and to mislead us. So if we have daily asked Allah Ta'ala to protect us from his deceptions and seductions, then we will be protected and guarded by the angels appointed by Allah Ta'ala at our side to do so. On seeing them, shaitan will flee. He will run away. Otherwise, there is the imminent danger of last gasp, ingratitude, kufr, or even worse. So if you have not made these du'as and you have not asked Allah, and what better du'a than the du'as of Nabi Kareem sallallahu alayhi wa sallam? I mean, there are many other du'as, alright? But I mean, what better du'a can you have than this? So last grasp in gratitude is that there it is, your breath is going out, your ruh, I mean, is going out. You're on your last few, maybe there's three more times you're going to breathe, and then your ruh will be drawn. And in that last moment, shaitan can make you perform such something or say something which is kufr. So there it is, Allah subhanahu wa ta'ala provides, the angels are there, and immediately the presence of the angels is alone, is enough. And they will run. Our selfish nafs, self, and our ego can drive us to many sins. Our passions can incline us to many evils. Our uncontained emotions can make us commit many wrongs. Our jealousies and envies can cause us to break many moral barriers. And our greed and our haste can make us do many abominable haram acts. You know, we are weak. Look, brothers, we ourselves are weak. We become greedy, we become jealous, we like, we hate. All these things are normal to us. We are human beings. None of us are perfect. So all these things happen to us. Therefore, we must keep asking Allah subhanahu wa ta'ala's help and guidance. It is through such du'as that the slave seeks the protection of the Almighty Allah from the mischief of the evildoers and the frightful harms and calamities of the unseen world. Read this dua daily and you will experience the positive results of such dua making. Coming up now, dua number 6, which is as follows. Allahumma ihfazni min bayni yadayya wa min khalfi wa an yamini wa an shimali wa min fawqi. وَأَعُوذُ بِأَزْمَتِكَ أَنْ أُغْتَالَ مِنْ تَحْتِ رَضِينَ بِاللَّهِ رَبًّا وَبِالْإِسْلَامِ دِينًا وَبِمُحَمَّدٍ صَلَّى اللَّهُ عَلَيْهِ وَسَلَّمَ رَسُولًا وَنَبِيًّا. اللهم عافني في بدني, اللهم عافني في سمعي, اللهم عافني في بصري, لا إله إلا أنت. اللهم إني أعوذ بك من عذاب القبر, لا إله إلا أنت. The translation is as follows. O Allah, provide protection all around me, in front of me, on my right and on my left, behind me and above me. I seek your protection, O Allah, also from any disaster occurring below me. We absolutely believe in Allah as our sustainer, in Islam as our deen, and in the Prophet Muhammad sallallahu alayhi wa sallam as the messenger of Allah and as the holy apostle of Allah. O Allah, grant me safety in my body, grant me safety in my hearing, grant me safety in my sight. There is none to worship besides you, O Allah. O Allah, I seek your protection from the torment of the grave. There is no deity but you, O Allah. Once more, I'll recite the Arabic. 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Allahumma inni a'udhu bika min adhabil qabr, la ilaha illa anta. O Allah, provide protection all around me, in front of me, on my right, on my left, behind me and above me. I seek your protection also, O Allah, from any disaster occurring below me. What disasters can occur below us? Earthquake? Drowning? Mudslide? Earth opening up? A hole? A gap? You're walking, you don't see in front of you, there's a hole there in the darkness. You fall into the hole, you walk into an object. Well, it happens. People walk into poles, people walk into walls. I myself have walked into a glass window I did in Azadpal Masjid. Big windows they've got at the back. I see now they've put some phrase, they've stuck up some words there. But it was clear glass. I walked smack into it because they've shined it, cleaned it out. Happens, it can happen. So all these things we seek protection from. I seek a protection also from any disaster occurring below me. And then we say this, we say, we absolutely believe in Allah as our sustainer, in Islam as our deen, and in the Prophet Muhammad sallallahu alaihi wasallam as Allah's messenger, and as the holy apostle of Allah. Oh Allah, grant me safety in my body. Look at this dua. In other words, oh Allah, I'm not in, you created my body. Now I am asking, oh Allah, protect me, grant me the protection of my body. My body can do a lot of mischief. A lot of mischief. So, oh Allah, grant me safety in my body, grant me safety in my hearing. You asking Allah, now you go into a place, you remember now, music is haram. You go, and you come into a place, and the ears tells you, the angels, remember last week we did a hadith in which it says, there are 7 angels guarding your eyes. So there must be many angels guarding other parts of the body as well. So the angels that are looking after your ears, seeing to the safety of your ears, seeing that evil forces, shayateen, don't harm your ears, immediately they whisper to you, they tell you, and slowly over a time, then you draw yourself away. Because you, every day you are asking Allah subhanahu wa ta'ala's help and assistance and guidance to protect your ears. Oh Allah, protect my ears. Someday it's going to have effect. And someday you're going to withdraw. So there it is. Oh Allah, grant me safety in my body, grant me safety in my hearing, grant me safety in my sight. There is none to worship beside you, oh Allah. Oh Allah, I seek your protection from the torment of the grave. There's torment, there's torture, there's punishment. There's a lot of agony in the grave. Every day throughout your life, you have asked, if you have lived 1,000 days, 6,000 days, 10,000 days in this world, you have asked so many times, dua you have made, oh Allah, protect you. You come into that grave, immediately the angels are there. They will not allow you to be harmed by any of the creatures. There is no deity but you, la ilaha illa anta. It is recommended, short commentary before we proceed to dua.

Preachers, there is no deity but you, la ilaha illa anta. It is recommended, short commentary before we proceed to dua number 7. It is recommended that the last part of this dua should be recited 3 times. Now which is the last part of this dua? Allahumma aafini fi sami, Allahumma aafini fi basari, la ilaha illa anta. No, which one? Allahumma aafini fi badani, Allahumma aafini fi sami, Allahumma aafini fi basari, la ilaha illa anta. You must recite this 3 times, and also the other one, which is Allahumma inni a'udhuka min adhabil qabr, la ilaha illa anta. These 2 last sections you must recite 3 times. We seek the protection of Allah through such du'as from the evil forces that operate in the unseen world. There are terrible calamities and woeful disasters awaiting us in unseen arenas of this world. How can we guard ourselves from harm and hurt other than by turning to our Creator and our Maker, Allah Ta'ala? The angels of Allah Ta'ala are powerful spirit beings that can do so because they can perceive the unseen and they can respond to it according to the command of Allah Ta'ala in split flashes of moments and drive away those who seek to harm the true believers. We do not have to run to faith doctors and spiritual healers for unseen torments and tortures that reach us. Brothers, is very important. Many of us ask me also, you know, they want to go to this man, they want to go to that man, they want bana water and they want azimat and they want this and that. Brothers, really, if you recite these selection of these 16 duas, you will have no need to go to them. It is because we do not do this that shaitan gets through to us and he does all this harm to us. But there is built-in mechanisms, or let's call it like burglar alarms. That sound, they go off. The moment you transgress, they go off inside of you. Spiritual burglar alarms, that is there. These du'as protect us. And we don't do them, so that is where harm comes. And you see most of the people that are running to these people, they have not protected themselves. Ask any of them. You ask them when he comes to you, ask him, brother, are you punctual with your salah? And he says, well, I am, Maulana, but not all the time. But I want to be honest with you. Brother, how often do you make tilawat of the Quran? So he says, so now and then. Now and then I recite, I'm not regular with tilawa, not regular. Do you make du'as? He says, yes, I make du'as. But he's the guy who come, but not always, you know, I'm in a rush most of the time, I have. And so on and so on and so forth. You know, all these explanations are given. So we have not instituted the mechanisms for protection for ourselves like these sunnah du'as. And that is why we are running around, because the shayateen are finding it very easy to cause problems within our homes, between husbands and wives, fathers and mothers and children and parents and all the rest of neighbors and all the kinds of problems we are having today that is caused to us. No matter how powerful a magician or a sorcerer or a witchcraft anybody may be practicing, but if you have recited these du'as, I guarantee and I perform you, I promise you, that these are the words of Sayyidina wa Nabiyina Muhammad Rasulullah sallallahu alaihi wasallam. You tell me, how can anybody break through that alarm? Impossible. If you recite these with yaqeen, you can be sure nothing can harm you. No shaitan can come through to you. We do not have to run to faith doctors and spiritual healers, most of whom are frauds, for unseen torments and tortures that reach us. These are the du'as we must recite daily to ensure our protection, which comes from Allah Ta'ala to us through the angels of Allah Subhanahu Wa Ta'ala. And as I said, brothers, earlier, what I will do is I'll take these du'as, put them down, and then prepare 2 or 3 pages and I'll let you have that. So don't worry to write it down. You can learn it off. The following dua, what I will do is the kitabs from which I've taken it. You can see it's nicely printed. I'll put it there. It should also be really for protection from harm. And here's the dua coming up. 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
Az-zajaruka wa tabaraka smuk. Brothers, I'm reciting it so many times, please bear with me. There are a lot of people that will not have access to the notes and so on, and they don't even, it's very difficult for them to get even the dua kitabs from which I have taken these. So bear with me when I recite them 2-3 times. These are people who write down, in English they write it down, transliteration, carefully these duas, and then they make it. We receive correspondence from all over the world which tells us with what effort they write down these notes and these duas. So I'm asking you to bear with me. I'm reading it carefully so they can write it down. This is another dua that tells us of the dangers we face from unseen sources, and the translation is as follows. O Allah, sustainer of the 7 heavens and whatever they contain, and sustainer of the earths and whatever they contain, and sustainer of the devils and those whom the devils have misled. O Allah, protect me from the mischief of all thy creatures, that any of them harm me or prevail over me. O Allah, your protection is indeed powerful, and your attributes are indeed full of blessings. Once more the translation. O Allah, sustainer of the 7 heavens and whatever is contained therein. And O Allah, sustainer of the earths and whatever is contained in the earths. And O Allah, sustainer of the devils and those whom the devils have misled. O Allah, protect me from the mischief of all thy creatures, that any of them harm me or prevail over me. O Allah, your protection is indeed powerful, and your attributes are indeed full of blessings. This is another dua that tells us of the dangers we face from unseen sources, mainly the shayateen, wild animals and reptiles, other unbeknown creations and things in the universe, and particularly our pride and our ungovernable passions. Upon receiving divine instructions, the angels provide necessary protection to us to save us from becoming victims of the evils which flow from these mischief makers, which harms and evils are not destined for us. Dua number 8 is as follows. We are on the halfway mark. Here is another dua that should be recited regularly, preferably daily, to protect us from the unexpected and the unforeseen. Allahumma inni a'udhu bika min sharri ma yaliju fil layli wa min sharri ma yaliju fil nahari wa min sharri ma tahubbu bihi riyah. Allahumma inni a'udhu bika min sharri ma yaliju fil layli wa min sharri ma yaliju fil nahari wa min sharri ma tahubbu bihi riyah. O Allah, I seek your protection from any calamity occurring during the night, and from any calamity occurring during the day, and from any damages approaching from a wind storm, from any natural disaster. Do you think anything will come and touch you when you make this dua of the Nabi sallallahu alaihi wasallam? You think any harm can, any calamity can come to you and harm you in any way in the night? You know, people tell me they have had burglaries, this has been stolen, that. Naturally you must lock your house. Obviously you must take all the safety care and precaution. You have to do so. But then you can sleep. Sleep tight, you can rest, because you have made your dua. You have made this dua. Allahumma inni a'udhu bika min sharri ma yaliju fil layl wa min sharri ma yaliju fil nahar. Now you can go to work in peace. You've done everything, you've taken every care, every precaution. It doesn't mean you must be careless, recite these duas and then be careless. I mean, leave all your windows unlocked and your doors unlocked and so on. Now go to sleep and say, I've made my dua. No, you take all, you have to tie your camel, so to say. And then you make this dua after taking every precaution, and you can be sure if you are pious and Allah fearing, Allah subhanahu wa ta'ala, the protecting angels will be everywhere. And a protecting angel is powerful than anything else. O Allah, I seek your protection from any calamity occurring during the night, and from any calamity occurring during the day. Allahu Akbar. And from any damages approaching from a windstorm. Now, Nabi Karim sallallahu alaihi wasallam spoke of windstorm because in the desert, this is the kind of storm that normally strikes. But the word here, ma tahubbu bihi riyah, in our case would apply to any other kind of storm, hailstorm, thunderstorm, flooding, too much rain, etc., whatever. All those things that dua would apply to, because Allah subhanahu wa ta'ala knows. When such duas of a sincere and repentant slave are accepted by Allah ta'ala,
Then the angels are installed in their places to cover and to protect the seeker from evil influences, harm and injury from external sources, as mentioned in each of these du'as. Heavy winds which cause tremendous damage to lives and property come in various strengths. We never had in South Africa windstorms like we are having now. Tornadoes and typhoons and all these various types of blasts that are coming and tearing down houses. I mean, I hear now that roofs are blown, they're blown for kilometers away. I mean, what force must wind have to blow your shack or your roof and so on away, where you find it, it's gone from your particular area into somewhere far away, 2-3 kilometers away. That must be a powerful storm which can carry an entire roof away and blow it far apart. I mean, a roof of 100 square meters is a huge roof. 150, 200 square meters roof is very, very, very heavy. How can wind carry it and throw it so far apart? Men's cars, caravans have been blasted and thrown against walls and smashed into smithereens, into pieces. How does this happen? So heavy winds which cause tremendous damage to lives and property come in various strengths. They come in the form of gales and hurricanes. They come in the form of tempests and tornadoes, cyclones and typhoons, monsoons and whirlwinds. In the United States, the coastline of the United States, where most of the rich and the wealthy and the affluent people live, in their mansions, in their palaces, which cost millions of rands. What has been happening now recently? They've been blasted into nothing, blown away by the winds. And even those areas never had in past history so many gales, so many hurricanes, so many typhoons. Every time that, remember last week I showed you what happened immediately after the Gulf War, how these winds have been striking the United States. In the night, Shaitan can touch with evil those who have not recited precautionary verses of the Quran, Majid, and the necessary du'as like Surah Yasin and Surah Tabarak. How long does it take, brother, Surah Yasin, Surah Tabarak? You recite them, make these du'as, and tell me these are precautionary verses of Quran Majid, precautionary du'as, which if you make, Allah will protect. Harm can come from thieves breaking into the house at night. Injuries can be caused from accidents during the day. We are prone to the evil eyes of jealous people, to the vengeance of hateful sorcerers, and the evils of witchcraft. The shayateen waft themselves into evil forces through the wind, trying to cause damage to the true believers. This is another what Shaitan does. Because Shaitan can change his shape and form. Now what he does when there's a heavy wind, then he becomes invisible in the wind. And he tries to get through, to come into your house with the wind that is coming in. He tries to slip in. And if you have not made this dua, then obviously he gains access into your home. You know, in what they used to do, the angels used to, this is in Quran Majid, they used to hide in the clouds. You know, when the malaikas are coming down with their instructions, then they're talking to one another. Then the shayateen, in the pre-prophetic days, then they used to go and hide behind the clouds and listen to the conversation of the angels. Then they know what is going to happen that day and tomorrow. The future events, they used to overhear by hiding behind. So now, that has stopped. They can't, because the Allah subhanahu wa ta'ala has made the stars to take charge. So the moment they come, they go above a certain line, then immediately the stars fall on them and pelt them and aim at them and kill them and burn them. So they can't go up anymore to overhear the conversation of the angels. Alright. Now what they do on earth is, when there's a wind around, then they waft themselves, they make themselves invisible, they join the wind. And in the wind, with the current of the wind and the force of the wind, they try and escape and come into your house to create mischief. But if you have made these du'as, then the malaikas of Allah subhanahu wa ta'ala, invisible to invisible, they can see. That is their world. They see one another in there. And shaitan does not receive a chance to get into your house. That is how Allah subhanahu wa ta'ala pray. Harm can come from thieves breaking into the house at night. Injuries can be caused from accidents during the day. We are prone to evil eyes of jealous people. We'll talk about that maybe this week or next week, how harmful that is. And to the vengeance of hateful sorcerers and evils of witchcraft. There are many people who are learning all these evil things. They are learning and they come into you. People go to them and say, you know, there's my neighbor. I'm trying to buy his house. He doesn't want to sell me his house. And so on. But I want you to do something. And if you can do something, so he sells his house and he gets away from there. I need it for my son, I need it for my daughter, or whatever, you know. And you help me. So guy says, well, it'll cost you a lot of money. So he says, how much will it cost me? So he says, it'll cost you 5,000 rands. But I'll get you the house for so on. And things like this. They're going on between Muslims, brothers. This is what mankind has turned into. And so, of course, he feels, well, 5,000 rand, never mind, so much, I can gain it. And now he...
He is tempted, and they do all kinds of evil things. People have come to me and said, Maulana, we found dirt in our yard. We found this in our yard. We dug up here, we found this dirt. Yes, it is going on. We found this filth, we found that filth, we found a skeleton. All kinds of things are happening. These are things that people are doing. This is what is happening. There's a young man, he falls in love with a girl. The parents of the girl don't want that she should get married to this boy, because maybe he is bad, maybe he is, they don't like him or whatever. Alright? So now the boy wants the girl, girl wants the boy, they're not prepared to listen to the parents. So either one of them, the boy or the boy and girl, both of them go to somebody who indulges in these black arts, and they go to him and tell him, look, our parents are, we'll do something to our parents so that they can say yes. All these things are happening, and it's ugly. But if those parents have been making these duas, then you can take one witch and sorcerer, or you can take 100, or you take 1,000 of them. The dua of Sayyidina wa Nabina Muhammadur Rasulullah sallallahu alayhi wa sallam is more powerful than all these agents of the black arts. They will never get through if you make these duas. Allahu Akbar. The shayateen waft themselves into evil forces through the wind, trying to cause damage to true believers. From all these and many other calamities are we protected when we seek the protection of Allah subhanahu wa ta'ala through such du'as taught to us by our Nabi Kareem sallallahu alayhi wa sallam. Du'a number 9 coming up is as follows. The following du'a is for seeking protection from your possessions and from the things that you would like to possess if you had the means to do so. You know what is our life today? Our life is get married, have a family, and accumulate. Buy the best things, the most expensive things, and what you haven't got, you desire. You already make plan that, look, I've got ordinary lounge suite and plain furniture. But now, what you're discussing now with your wife and your family, you know what we're going to do. The moment we've paid this off, then I've seen that lounge suite costs 15,000 rands, and that furniture set costs so much, and you know, well, we'll sell these, or we'll trade it in, and we'll buy that one. And so on, it goes on. So we are lusting for wealth and for material things. And that's in our life. We remain in credit. All our lives we are paying off. And we are paying off 20% of the real amount and 80% of riba. That is what our life has become. We buy one house for X amount. Say the house costs 60,000 rands. We buy one house. But we're already planning when we're going to sell this house for 100,000 rands, because in 5 years' time the value will be 100. We'll sell it for 100,000 and we buy a house for 200,000 rands. He grows into greater debt instead of making shukr and being satisfied with what he has got and trying to build on or add on. No. Now the man wants to buy a 200, and of course from there something else. They remain in debt. To pay off a single bond is 20 years, 25 years, brothers. And they've already planned. Now you go into another debt, another bond, another 20 years. Before you turn around, you're 60 years old, you're still in. And if you lose your work, or you fall sick, or you become injured, and you know, there's the people are there claiming your house, you lose everything. So that is what is going on with us. Here is a dua to protect you from that kind of greed. And that dua is as follows. And short dua. Allahumma inni a'idhum bika min sharri ma a'ataytana wa min sharri ma mana'atana. That's all. Allahumma inni a'idhum bika min sharri ma a'ataytana wa min sharri ma mana'atana. O Allah, I seek your protection from the evil of the things you have given me, and from the evils of the things you have not given me. Subhanallah. So even if the desire comes for nice things, you look at it, and your heart, you know, the moment the element of greed comes into you, something will tell you from within, it's not for me. Make shukr with what you have got. You know what is that? That is the angel whispering into your heart, making you safe, bringing peace into your heart and comfort into your heart. Shaitan is trying to waswas you. Yes, try and buy it. Make a plan. Select your color. Select the material. Select the kind of thing that you want. Shaitan is egging you on to go for it. And what happens is, because you have been making this dua all the time, even the things that you possess, that you have got, they've got power, brothers. You think those are inanimate objects. You think your furniture, your carpet, your roof, your home, you think these are dead objects? No. You know, there have been... Allahu Akbar. Where you sit, you make your salah at home, or where you make your zikr at home, after you have died,
your family that remains behind, your children in particular, it is recorded that they hear the zikr every day. They hear your tilawat every day. Those walls are alive, they hear. That same wall can give evidence on the day of judgment that you used to sit there and recite and make tilawah and make zikrullah. Those are not dead. Nothing is dead. Everything is alive. Maybe dead to you, but everything is alive. Nothing is dead. Every plant, every animal, everything is alive in this world to various degrees. So here it is. So your goods, you are saying, oh Allah, I seek protection from the evil of the things that you have already, the things that I possess, my yard, my home, my house, my car, my, everything that I've got within my house, my furniture, my effects, my chairs, my tables, my pots, my pans, every wood, every beam, every plank I've got in my roof, every wall, every brick in my house, everything has got life. And you are saying, oh Allah, protect me that I do not go towards greed, that I do not want more than what I have got. So you are saying, protect me from the evil. Allahumma inni a'idhum bika. Look at the word a'udhu. Allahumma inni a'idhum bika min sharri ma a'taytana wa min sharri ma mana'tana. And there is something you desire. Immediately something whispers and tells you, don't desire that which is beyond you. Make shukr with what you have got. So there it is. This pride in one's possessions is the easiest way for shaitan to deceive people. Shaitan drives one to great ambition and to acquire and to accumulate worldly possessions and secular knowledges. In this way, he makes us totally materialist in our concepts, in our outlook and in our ideas. Spiritual concerns become secondary. It is du'as such as these that keep us under the protection of the guardian angels that surround us and save us from becoming purely worldly based. Here we do one more du'a, the 10th one. Then we have got, after we do the 10th one, there will be another 6 left. 10th du'a is as follows. The following du'as are very important to recite on a daily basis for one's own protection, especially these days when there is so much sin and evil around us. Let us do this and then we end today's lesson. Allahu Akbar. Allahumma inni a'udhu bika min ilmin la yanfa wa qalbin la yakhsha wa du'ain la yusma'u wa nafsin la tashba'u wa min ha'ula'il arba'. I'll recite it again. Allahumma inni a'udhu bika min ilmin la yanfa wa qalbin la yakhsha wa du'ain la yusma'u wa nafsin la tashba'u wa min ha'ula'il arba'. O Allah, I seek your protection from all kinds of useless knowledge, from a heart which is not disposed to fear you, from supplications, meaning du'as, which you do not hear, from insatiable lusting and desiring. O Allah, guard me from all these 4 mentioned evils. O Allah, guard me, protect me from all these 4 evils that I have mentioned in this du'a. What are the 4 evils that you have mentioned? One is useless knowledge. Second one is a heart which has got no fear of Allah. Third one is from du'as which Allah does not hear. Which du'as does Allah not hear? Du'as of greed, where you have not done shown obedience to Allah and His Rasul, and now you keep asking material things only. You're not asking for other things. Certain du'as Allah does not hear. Du'as which you make for the destruction of your fellow man, out of jealousy and hatred, and so on. Allahu Akbar. And what is the 4th element from which you are seeking protection? Insatiable lusting and desiring. You know what that is. I mean, how la il arba. Allahumma inni a'udhu bika min ilmin la yanfa wa qalbin la yakhsha wa du'ain la yusma'u wa nafsin la tashba wa min ha'u la il arba. Next dua in number 6 is as follows. Allahumma inna na'udhu bika an narji'a ala aqabina aw nuftana an dinina. Which is as follows, translation. Oh Allah, I seek your protection from me turning away from the deen. In other words, becoming an murtad, becoming an apostate. Oh Allah, protect me that this must ever happen to me. We don't know what the future holds, but your whole life, brothers, I've seen good people. Allah knows why they ever became, murtad. Christian missionaries are coming all the time. What happens, I don't know. But you have been making dua every day, oh Allah, do not let that happen to me. You think it can? Missionaries can come, money can come, lusting can, whatever can come your way.
You have made this dua, the angels of Allah subhanahu wa ta'ala will protect you. That thought, the moment the thought comes in to become a Christian or become a Qadiani or become whatever, it will not influence you. And you know how many different cults are breaking out now? How many different kinds of religions are coming out now? You're asking for protection. So here is the dua. Allahumma inna na'udhu bika an narji'a ala a'qabina aw nuftana 'an dinina. Oh Allah, I seek a protection from me turning away from my deen, in other words becoming murtad, and from my deen ever being put to the test. Oh Allah, don't test me. I'm weak, oh Allah. Don't test me, oh Allah. Please do not put me to the test, because I do not know whether I can pass the test. And Allah will not put you to test. Allah's mercy will cover you. So when that comes, even if the test ever comes also, the angels will be there to protect you and to safeguard you and to see to it that you do not fall into the pit. Next dua. Allahumma inni a'udhu bika min yawmi su' wa min laylati su' wa min sa'ati su' wa min sahibi su' wa min jarri su' fi daril muqamah. Very important dua, brothers. Allahumma inni a'udhu bika min yawmi su' wa min laylati su' wa min sa'ati su' wa min sahibi su' wa min jarri su' fi daril muqama. Recite this every day. Very, very important. What is it? Oh Allah, I seek your protection from an evil day, from an evil night, from an evil hour, from an evil companion, and from an evil neighbor in my place of residence. You know what a fitna it is to have an evil neighbor. It's a great fitna. But your whole life you are making dua that Allah must protect you from an evil neighbor. So here is the dua. I seek your protection from an evil day. Yes, there are days that are... The day itself is not evil. It is the people that make that particular... A day of festivity, day of joy, day of merrymaking, day of dancing, day of rejoicing, fun, games and so on. That is not for us. That is why it is... It is not the day actually, it is us that make that day what it is. So we are asking protection that we ever be in such a company, the way Allah and Rasul is forgotten, deen, salah, zakat, everything is forgotten. Oh Allah, protect. Oh Allah, I seek your protection from an evil day, from an evil night. A friend may come to you, you may be a young man, and he may tempt you and tell you, come, let's go out for the night. Let's go for a jol, so to say. You know, they use the word. Let's go for a heavy night and a happy night. You don't know where he's taking you. He may take you into a company where the friends are drinking, smoking dacha maybe, using mandrakes maybe or whatever, and you are tempted. Say, just for experiment, and you've never smoked. Just try it. And that one night may destroy you for the future forever, because you may become addicted.

Seek your protection from obstinacy, from hypocrisy, and from bad manners. Akhlaq, from bad manners. And you know what is obstinacy? Person comes, you may have found this amongst your friends. You tell him, brother, this is the haq. He says, what do you know about haq? I know better. That's being obstinate. He doesn't want to, he knows, he's a know-all. He's the best, he knows manners, he knows everything. From hypocrisy. Your whole life you're asking people. Yes, it is natural, sometimes shaitan comes in there and he tries to make you into a hypocrite. And you have asked Allah's protection, so the angels will protect you. Allah, and from bad manners. Next dua is as follows. Allahumma musarriful qulub, sarrif qulubana ala ta'atik. Oh Allah, you are the master and controller of all hearts. Incline my heart to your obedience. Who are you asking? Your heart belongs to Allah. You are saying, oh Allah, you are the controller of all the hearts. Make my heart to always be in obedience of you, oh Allah. Allah hears every dua. And you ask it once. Maybe Allah does not hear. Maaf for putting it like that. Maybe Allah does not. Second day, third day, fourth day, somewhere along the line, Allah is going to hear. Malaika are saying, Ameen. Every time you say, Ya Allahumma musarriful qulub, sarrif qulubana ala ta'atik. Somewhere along the line, it is going to get through. Somewhere along the line, Allah will bless you. Somewhere along the line, the malaikas are bound to say Ameen. And remember, the malaikas only say Ameen to that person reciting that dua that deserves Ameen of the malaikas. Then immediately what happens? Throughout the seven heavens, the Ameen of the malaikas is heard. It reaches Allah subhanahu wa ta'ala. Those very angels work in two shifts, either after Asr and before Maghrib, or after Fajr. They are going to report to Allah subhanahu wa ta'ala that, oh Allah, that slave of yours and that slave of yours and that slave of yours was making this dua, oh Allah. Allah will say, did you say Ameen? Yes, the malaik will say, we did say Ameen. And our Ameen was heard throughout by all the angels throughout the seven heavens. Allah subhanahu wa ta'ala then tell my slave, I have granted his wish. What happens then? There is a whole world out there. There's a lot of activity there in the kingdom of Allah subhanahu wa ta'ala. Everything is being reported and acceptance or rejection is being given notified. Then Allah subhanahu wa ta'ala may also say, you heard my slave say so. Is he an obedient slave? They say, oh Allah, he is obedient, but not all the time. What happens then? And that dua is taken and thrown back into your face. Therefore, conformity is very important. Obedience is very important. For the acceptance of duas, we must... All right, in the beginning, we may be infractious. We may be a little disorganized in our life. But if you carry on, things are... If your willingness is there, the intention... Look, not everybody of us is we are not all angels. But if you are seeking goodness and piety to Allah fear, somewhere along the line there will be spiritual growth. Your iman will strengthen. You are going to come right. Don't discard anybody, brothers, because the person who appears to you and to me to be the most rebellious and the most obstinate and the most weak amongst us, that person tomorrow can leave you miles behind. He can go away very far. You won't even recognize that person. So the ability to turn a new leaf is in every person. You know, I look at the Jamaat brothers and I look at some of them. Some of them were the biggest scholars in the past. They were the worst in mankind in the past. And in one leap they've left us behind. And yet when he was going on like that in his past life, you would have written him off. You would have said it's not possible for this man to reform. And just look at some of them today. They don't even know where to hide their tattoos. And yet the nur that has come into them, how has this change come about? Don't condemn anybody. Always invite, always hope, always make dua, because they are the people that will leave us behind. And it's happening already. Let's go further. Allahumma inni asaluka, there's one or two left only. Allahumma inni asaluka al-huda, wa-tuqa, wal-athafa, wal-ghina. Allahu Akbar. Here it is. Oh Allah, I beseech you to guide me to the right way, to bestow me with piety, to grant me modesty and humility, and to bless me with self-sufficiency. Allahumma inni as'aluka al-huda, wa-tuqa, wal-afafa, wal-ghina. Look, you are asking for a good life, but who are you asking? Oh Allah, I beseech you to guide me to the right way, to bestow me with piety, grant me modesty and humility, and to bless me with self-sufficiency. Look at the word here used, self-sufficiency. You're asking Allah not for more. You're asking for Allah just enough.
I want to be self-sufficient. Oh Allah, whatever you have decreed, just give.

0: me that I don't want anymore. 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Oh Allah, do help me. And do not help anyone against me. Do support me and do not support others against me. Do grant me success in unseen ways and do not grant success to my enemies. Do bless me with guidance. Make the right path easy for me and always help me when enemies rise against me. Let's look at this dua, very important. Rabbi, a'inni wala tu'in alayya, wansurni wala tansur alayya, wamkurli wala tamkur alayya, wahdini al-huda, wayassiri al-huda li, wansurni ala man bagha alayya. Translation, one more dua to go, then we finish today's lesson. Oh Allah, do help me. Who are you asking for help? Oh Allah, do help me. And do not help anyone against me. Do support me and do not support others against me. Do grant me success in unseen ways and do not grant success to my enemies. Do bless me with guidance, make the right path easy for me, and always help me when enemies arise against me. Brothers, this is a very powerful dua. Yes, it happens from time to time. We may become unemployed, we may become sick, our income may be affected. Whatever happens, you make this dua regularly. And you will see how Allah looks after you. Because you have asked Allah to help you in ghaib, in unseen ways. And you have asked Allah every day. Every day you have asked Allah subhanahu wa ta'ala. Allah is all hearing. Allah is all seeing. Allah is all knowing. When the servant and the slave turns to Allah subhanahu wa ta'ala, Allah will not leave him in the lurch. And then here comes the last dua for today. It is as follows. Rabbi ij'alni laka, zakkaran laka, شقارا لك رحابا لك متواعا لك مخبتا إليك أواها منيبا. 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O Allah, O my Creator, O my Sustainer, favor me and bless me in a way that I remember you always, that I be grateful to you always, that I fear you always, and that I obey you always. O Allah, make me of those who turn to you always with remembrance, with contemplation, and with sincere tears of devotion. Such are the du'as that a true slave makes to his master, to his maker, to his creator and sustainer, Allah subhanahu wa ta'ala, to obtain the mercies and graces of Allah ta'ala. Many angels are appointed by Allah ta'ala to serve such a true obedient slave of Allah. These angels carry out their functions with great admiration towards the slave of Allah ta'ala, who seeks the protection of only Allah from the evil savages who seek to destroy him. He or she believes implicitly in the power of Allah ta'ala to overcome the evil around him or her. It is du'as such as these that are recited daily that keep away evils from them and inspire them towards piety, Allah fear, and pure goodness. Jazakumullah. Wa akhiru da'wana alhamdulillahi rabbil alameen. Brothers, next week I'll conclude the other six du'as and carry on from there, inshallah.
1: وأن يصلي على رسوله الكريم أما بعد فأعوذ بالله من الشيطان الرجيم بسم الله الرحمن الرحيم الحمد لله all thanks and all praises are due to Allah سبحانه وتعالى our creator Allah our maker Allah our sustainer Allah we also send darood and salam upon the last and the final and the chosen messenger of Allah سبحانه وتعالى سيدنا ونبينا محمد رسول الله صلى الله عليه وسلم our subject is the story of creation we are doing the creation of the angels the malaikas of Allah subhanahu wa ta'ala. In this we are doing a section of du'as. We have dealt with 10 du'as that we should make daily. These are the du'as that were recited by the Nabi sallallahu alayhi wa sallam. It shows to us the need for us to recite these du'as for our protection. for our guidance, for receiving the mercy of Allah subhanahu wa ta'ala. These du'as are very important. The 16 du'as, I've given you 10, I'm going to give you the balance now, from 11 to number 16. And I said I will compile them into a page or two, depending on how much, and then I will circulate it amongst you. I want to complete the du'as before I write it down for you. I will give them to you, and I would wish you to recite them every day. And if you can, as you recite them over a period, learn it off by heart, then it will be very, very good. Also, remember these du'as are for yourself and for the members of your family. So they must also be included. And if we can teach our children to recite these du'as, then they will grow up with it and they will pass it on. Now remember, in our forefathers' time, the system was oral guidance and orally carrying it over. In other words, what grandfather would do, he would pass it on to his son, and the son to the son, and so on. It used to go on mother to daughter, and so on. They used to pass it on. Now we've got to recreate that. We've forgotten that, and we've left that alone. But we've got to create that in our families again, whereby father passes on to his children, and so it must go from generation to generation. So we've lost a lot of many years, and we've lost a lot of time in this. But we've got to generate this spiritual feeling and bond amongst us again, and we've got to enhance the family life through these powerful means of Islam. The dua number 11, as I say, I've given you 10, I've got here written down that the last dua I did was number 10. Number 11 will be as follows. Sometimes the true believer expresses his need for protection to Allah Ta'ala in the following humble way. Nabi Sallallahu Alaihi Wasallam used to make this dua also. And I say it is important we do so also. And on this, the last week of May of the year 1994, which is equivalent to the first week of May 1994, and this is equivalent to the last week of Dhul-Qa'dah. Next week it will be Dhul-Hijjah, last week of Dhul-Qa'dah of the year 1414 after the Hijrah. We commence with this beautiful, simple, short dua of Sayyidina wa Nabina Muhammadur Rasulullah sallallahu alayhi wa sallam. The dua is, Allahumma waqiyatan kawaqiyatil walid. Allahumma waqiyatan kawaqiyatil walid. Simple dua, and it means, O Allah, grant me protection like you have granted protection to a child. O Allah, grant me protection like you have given protection, like you extend protection to a child. So it's a very, very simple dua that the Nabi sallallahu alaihi wasallam used to make. We make them because Allah subhanahu wa ta'ala has granted very special attention and protection to children. Children are innocent. The shayateen seek to create problems for children. They like to disturb the children. You have heard of children waking up in a state of shock. You have heard children being troubled and they're crying, and the mother and the father cannot understand why the children are crying. Why is the child crying? Why is my child crying? Now, all the time, what has happened is, because of our way of life, because of the house that we live in, the home that we live in, there is no protection in there. I mean, the music is playing aloud, there's all kinds of pornography lying around, and people coming in and they're blaspheming, and all kinds of talk goes on, and there's all kinds of rudeness and swearing and shouting and abuse going on. When you get a home that is like this, where a lot of wrong things are being committed, then the doors of that home are open to the shayateen. The shayateen come and entertain themselves in such a house. They enjoy themselves. There's a lot of wastage, a lot of worldly entertainment, a lot of fun, a lot of games, a lot of shouting, a lot of laughter, a lot of merriment in such a house. So the shayateen come in, and now they start to worry these children. They cause problems. Now, a child is innocent. So the child sees the shayateen with the eyes of an innocent child. Many children have the gift of seeing that which you grown-ups cannot see. So the child is easily disturbed. And when the child is disturbed, then of course the child is uncomfortable. The child cries. The child is upset. The child messes and makes a general nuisance of himself or herself. Now, by making this dua, you are not only seeking protection from Allah, so what are you saying? Oh Allah, you have granted. Now, what the malaikas generally do in such a case is that they protect these children. When it gets too much for the children, then these malaikas come in and they chase the shayateen away. And they protect the children from harm reaching them from the shayateen. Then sometimes what they do is the shayateen get so powerful that they want to snatch the child and they want to carry the child away. So the child starts screaming more and more. When the shayateen stretch their hand out to take this child, to harm this child, to injure this child, to throw the child out of its cot, to throw the child out of its bed, you will see sometimes children getting up, standing on the cot, and they're holding on, and they're going on in a fit state. And they want to jump or get out of it, then it is because shayateen wants to harm them and they are seeing this, so they start screaming. In bed sometimes when the shaitan wants to come in and he wants to catch the child, harm the child, injure and take the child away or carry it, extend its ugly hands and so on to try and harm the child, then the child starts screaming more and more and more and more. So the malaikas come in at this stage and they chase the shayateen away. But this would not happen. This would not happen if du'as are made in that particular house and you ask for protection. You ask the protection and seek the protection of Allah subhanahu wa ta'ala from all kinds of harms. So this du'a is for that reason. I want to do one more thing here. I've brought a book along just to give an idea for parents, because bringing up children is very, very important. All of us have children at home. And it is very important we understand something from du'as such as this. Children are delicate. And mothers must know one very important lesson, that from the time of conception, in other time, the moment she discovers that she is pregnant, and from that time onwards, before that also, a mother should always be very, very concerned about her particular child. That these children, that the child or the children we're going to bring into the world, should be the best of Muslims. So the preparation for this starts from the time of marriage, let us say. The du'as must be there, the safety precautions must be built in for children from the time of conception, from the time mother and father engaged in the sexual act. And the reason for that is that conception can take place and a child can come into the world. Then immediately there must be du'as of protection. For shaitan, his mischief and his wickedness is such that he tries from that time to harm the children. And children from the time of birth, in other words from the time of conception, from the time it is a clot, there is intelligence in there, there is life in there. And that must be formulated and developed by the mother in particular and by the father. That must be, you remember the dua that was made by Nabi Isa alayhi salatu wasalam's grandmother. Alright? By her grandmother, the dua that she made seeking protection for her child from the mother of Nabi

The Quran Sharif has made bayan of different groups of people. And when the Quran Sharif speaks of any group of people that were existing in the time of Nabi alayhi salatu wasalam, then since the Quran Sharif is going to remain till the day of Qiyamah, and the Quran Sharif is the book of guidance and hidayat till the day of Qiyamah, therefore these type of groups will exist all times. The difference is this, that in the time of Nabi alayhi salatu wasalam, they were kuffar, they were the mu'min and the munafiqeen. Then of course you have the different categories. The mushrikeen are also part of the kuffar, Yahud Nasara also part of the kuffar, because they didn't believe in Nabi alayhi salatu wasalam's risalat. But basically it's these three groups. وَمِنَ النَّاسِ مَنْ يَقُولُ, from there it goes on. Now we're not going to any tafsir. This is an informal majlis where we discuss certain issues that are relevant for our Islam. So these type of groupings will always remain. Till the day of Qiyamah you will have kuffar, you will have those we term as the true and the good mu'min, and you will also have those who are the munafiqoon. Again, in Nabi alayhi salatu wasalam's time, those who were munafiqs, Allah tabaraka wa ta'ala informed him that who they are. And their nifaq and hypocrisy was generally of the kind where they had outwardly a proclamation of Iman and Islam on their tongues, but at heart they had nothing but enmity and hatred for Nabi alayhi salatu wasalam and for the deen of Nabi alayhi salatu wasalam. They even built up the Masjid al-Dirar, and they wanted Nabi alayhi salatu wasalam to come and perform a salat there so that it gives it some kind of authenticity and sacredness. Allah tabaraka wa ta'ala informed Nabi alayhi salatu wasalam. There's whole detail in the Quran Sharif, tafsir, tafasir, and he was asked to destroy that because it was not a masjid, it was a place for creating fitna and mischief, for plotting and planning and scheming against Nabi alayhi salatu wasalam and his people. On one occasion, it is mentioned in the books of history, that on one occasion Nabi alayhi salatu wasalam actually said, "Ukhruj ya fulan, ukhruj ya fulan, ukhruj ya fulan." Because Nabi alayhi salatu wasalam used to go out of his way, although these people had dislike or they at heart were not believers, but since they used to read loudly kalima and give shahadat and read salat and salam, and they used to sometimes even join the Muslims just to show that they are Muslims. So if Nabi alayhi salatu wasalam had punished them, then people would have said that he punished his own Muslims or he distanced his own Muslims. But he was informed that these people are nothing but hypocrites. Now in our time we cannot say with regards to any person that he is a hypocrite of that kind, where there is nifaq in the person's aqidah and belief. But with regards to nifaq and hypocrisy in the person's a'mal, now this is a very, very common trait in our society, our communities, ourselves and the nations at large. Hypocrisy and nifaq in a'mal. And this is proven from the hadith sharif of Nabi alayhi salatu wasalam, when Nabi alayhi salatu wasalam gave the signs of a munafiq. Ayatul munafiq is thalath. Iza haddasa kazaba, wa iza wa'ada akhlafa. Nabi alayhi salatu wasalam said the signs of a munafiq are three. That when he speaks lies. And when he makes promises, he breaks the promises. We're talking about intentional breaking of promise. The person has got no intention of fulfilling that promise. And when he's entrusted, iza tumina, then khan. Then he makes khiyanat. And in one place, Nabi alayhi salatu wasalam mentioned that when the person enters into some kind of debate or discussion or something, or some kind of argument, then he starts becoming vulgar. He uses vulgar language. Now there's a lot of details.
I'm not going in that direction. But from this we understand that there can be nifaq in amal, because Nabi alayhi salatu wasalam is giving these as signs of nifaq. Everyone across the board, all our mashayikh, great awliya, great muhaddithin, mufassireen, everyone deals with this subject of nifaq and hypocrisy. But as time went along, somehow it died down. That means we do quote these ahadith on nifaq here and there in some bayan or some waz and nasihat. But to make it a kind of a subject that where a person goes on and on and on for days and days talking about this great weakness and great disease and sickness which we term as nifaq and hypocrisy. In recent times it was Shah Wasiullah Rahmatullah Ali. It seemed as if Allah Tabaraka wa Ta'ala had made him a specialist in this field. Everybody has discussed it. Shah Waliullah Rahmatullah Ali discusses it. In Al-Fawzul Kabir you will find it. In Hujjatullah you will find it. In the same way in so many other kitabs, Imam Ghazali Rahmatullah Ali has written quite a bit on it. In Ihya ul-Ulum you will find quite a bit of discussion on it. So everybody has written. In Kimiya-e Sa'adat he's got a whole chapter on it. In the same way in Jawahirul Qur'an you will find it. Now all these kitabs and the tafasir of the Qur'an Sharif, wherever they come across these ayat of the munafiqeen, they discuss it. But as I said, that generally it is limited to a discussion of those ayat whenever we were discussing those ayat and verses. But for the purposes of islah, as I said, that for a number of days or for a number of months, continuous, in recent times, I'm talking about 40, 50 years ago, or 60 years ago, then you will find that it was Hazrat Shah Wasiullah Rahmatullah Ali. Great ulama used to come and attend his majalis. Great qurra used to come, huffaz used to come, and the general public used to come. Now amongst those that used to come, many were like us, well dressed in Islamic garb, looking very pious and righteous and holy. So we believe that there is no requirement for any kind of operation upon our hearts, because we are very pious already. We have got namaz, roza, zakat, hajj in our lives. We make tilawat of the Quran Sharif. We make hajj upon hajj and we make umrahs upon umrahs. So therefore, our hearts are very pure and there's no need for any kind of operation or any kind of medication. So first a person must realize that he is sick. If a person doesn't even realize that he is sick, then how is he going to go for treatment? And if a person realizes that he is sick, but he does not want to go to the specialist, to the doctor, to the surgeon, then too you won't get cure. And if the person goes to the doctor and to the specialist, and the specialist, after having checked him, he diagnoses cancer, he diagnoses tuberculosis, he diagnoses some other kind of sickness and weakness, and then he gives him some kind of a prescription. So the person takes the prescription, puts it in his pocket, goes home and relaxes. So he too will get no benefit with that prescription. Sometimes surgery is required. So Hazrat Maulana Shah Wasiullah Rahmatullah Alayhi, as I said, that this was a subject with which he dealt at length. And he discussed it in so many different majalis of his. And he used to always say that, what is the benefit of you telling me all your good points? He said, those who have come for Islah, then nobody wants to show what his weakness is. Everybody wants to talk about some good dream that he had, or a person wants to talk about how much of tahajjud he makes and ishraq he makes, and how much of charities he gives and how much of good deeds he does. So he said, Alhamdulillah, all those good deeds that you are doing, mashallah, mubarakbad. But when will you say what is wrong with you? How can you get treatment if there's no exposure and no acknowledgement of what the weaknesses are?
until then, he said, you cannot really get any kind of treatment, or you cannot get any kind of cure. So in one place, or in one of his majlis, he mentioned that yahi ikhlas aur nifaq ki behas meri sari umar ki kamai hai. So this discussion about ikhlas and hypocrisy, sincerity and hypocrisy, is in my whole life assets and achievement is that I discuss this in great detail. He says, this is what I have really understood. تو میں آنے والوں سے زیادہ اوراد اور وصائف کا مطالبہ کرتا ہوں نہ ان کے ظاہری ٹیپ ٹاپ ہی پر خوش ہو جاتا ہوں میں صرف یہ دیکھتا ہوں کہ ان میں اخلاص کا کتنا 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of ikhlas has now come into their lives, how much of sincerity has come in their lives, how much of actions are being done for the raza and the pleasure of Allah tabaraka wa ta'ala. He said, that is something that I look at. And then he said something that is now relevant to each and every one of us. We should look at our hearts. Our problem is that if every time some weakness is discussed, then we look at everybody else that has got that kind of weakness except ourselves. And in Islah, that is the important thing, that the person must look at what weaknesses are in himself. If we look into ourselves, then we will find these weaknesses. Sahaba-i Kiram radiyallahu anhu ajma'in, in spite of their ikhlas and in spite of their great connection and bond with Allah Ta'ala and His Nabi alayhi salatu wasalam, look at their fear of nifaq and hypocrisy. Hazrat Umar radiyallahu ta'ala anhu once asked Hazrat Huzaifa radiyallahu ta'ala anhu, that do you find any kind of hypocrisy in me? Now can we even expect any kind of hypocrisy and nifaq in Hazrat Umar radiyallahu anhu? Hazrat Hanzala radiyallahu ta'ala anhu, on that one occasion, he says, I have become a munafiq. Hazrat Abu Bakr radiyallahu ta'ala anhu, when he was told this, that why does he consider himself as munafiq? He said, because when we sit in the company of Nabi alayhi salatu wasalam, it is as if Jannat and Jahannam is before us. I'm just giving you the meaning of that Hadith Sharif. He said, but when we go back to our children and our families, then that kafiyat doesn't stay. That feeling does not remain. Now they didn't commit any sin, that's all. That feeling, that kafiyat, as when Jannat and Jahannam, as if they were watching it in the company of Nabi alayhi salatu wasalam. Now that feeling also, that kafiyat just went down a little bit, and they considered that to be nifaq. So when Hazrat Abu Bakr radiallahu ta'ala hears that, he says, if that is the case, then I'm also a munafiq. Now these people, there could be no better believers than them. The Quran Sharif gives testimony to their belief, and they are fearing that there mustn't be any kind of nifaq and hypocrisy in our lives. Then Nabi alayhi salatu wasalam, after listening to it, he said, if that same condition had to remain, then the angels will come down and shake your hands. Sa'atan fasa'at, and sometimes this, sometimes that. That means if you had to remain in that same kafiyat, can you eat and drink after that? Can the person then associate with his wife and children? The person will always be in a different world. But we are living in a world of asbab and means, so we have to be normal and balanced. There has to be eating, drinking, marrying, running business. Now all these things can't remain the same. But the point is that they feared this nifaq and hypocrisy. And we are full of nifaq and hypocrisy, but we fear nothing. So what a world of difference it is. So he says, aaj kal logon ka haal ye hai, and I discussed this in some other majlis one or two years ago must be. Aaj kal logon ka haal ye hai ki unki ibadat aur wazaif ko dekhiye to Junaid o Shibli maloom hote hai. 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If you look at this,
the namaz, the ibadat, the zikr, the tilawat, the umrahs, the hajj, and all other aspects, then you will think this person is Shibli of the time, is Junaid of the time, is Bayezid of the time. But he said, when you look at the dealings, when you look at the relationship with people, when you look at the transactions, when you look at the akhlaq and their behavior and their morals and their etiquettes, then they are not any less than Fir'aun. Say, Fir'aun say we come. That is our condition. That if you look at our zahir, then our zahir will give the impression that we are the Junaid Baghdadis of the time. Now this does not mean that the person must not worry about his zahir. Again, we mustn't go on another extreme that lots of people say, this person, he speaks a lot of lies too, but he's got beard also. This person, he steals, but he makes namaz also. This person is womanizes, but is in the first saf also. So now two wrongs don't make a right. It doesn't mean the person must leave the first saf. It doesn't mean the person must now shave off his beard. It doesn't mean that the person must now change his libas, or he mustn't make namaz. What it means that it is not appropriate, it is not befitting, it is not right. Ya ayyuha alladhina amanu lima taquluna ma la taf'alun kabura maqtan 'indallahi an taqulu ma la taf'alun. So ya ayyuha alladhina amanu, oh ye believers, why do you say that on which you do not practice, that on which you don't make amal, that your word is something different and your practice is different, your qal is different and your hal is different? So now there it is explained that it does not mean that the person must not say good things and he must not invite towards good, he must not make nasihat, he must not do anything now because he's not making amal. There are two duties upon the person, one is to make the nasihat and the other is to make amal. It's not befitting that a person is dressed in the garb of a good Muslim and thereafter is engaging in womanizing, is engaging in zina, adultery, fornication, watching the haram on the internet, porn sites, filthy magazines, speaking lies, taking false oaths and qasams, beating up the wives, swearing. Now that is not appropriate, it is not befitting, because the person's qal is something different. And this is what I always talk about, is the sadaqat. The sadaqat must not be only in words. Sadaqat has to be in the person's life. Not only that a person spoke some truthful words, so it's enough. In the life of the person, the zahir and the batin, there must be sadaqat. What they talk about, synchronization, big words they use, that's what it is. So he says that if you have to look at the akhlaq and the muamlat and the muasharat, then Fir'aun se kam nahi. Now it is difficult for us to use these type of words, because these people were of that level and of that caliber that people couldn't point a finger at their akhlaq and their muamlat, their dealings, their relationship with people. Their anger also was justified anger. Their happiness also was within the parameters of Sharia. Their sorrow, their grief, their happiness, their joy, their celebration, their laugh, their smile, their joke, anything and everything, their eating, their drinking, their walking, their talking, everything you could. If anybody wanted to know what the teachings of Sharia were, or what Nabi alayhi salatu wasalam's akhlaq were, or what was his way of dealing, then they had to just look at their lives and they will find it in there. You will find the teachings of Sharia in their life. If it was a rich person, then you'll find this, all the masail that relate to a rich person in his life. And if it's a poor person, then you'll find all the
teachings of Sharia with regards to a poor person in his life. If he was a ruler or a hakim, he was in the government, then you'll find it there also. It's not that every person who is following Sharia has to be very, very poor. There's no such hadith sharif. Person can be rich and he can still follow the Quran and Sunnah. So in the lives of these people we found that. So therefore they could speak things like this. Now we don't have it. We have so much of nifaq and hypocrisy in our own lives that if we have to tell somebody, they point a finger straight away at us. Check your dealings, check your muasharat, check your way of life, check your akhlaq, straight away they point finger. Can I trust you? Look at the lies that you speak. Now they straight away point fingers at us. 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I say many people come to my khanqah and they come for Islam, but they want that I must respect them, I must give them izzat, I must give them prominent place, I must always pat them on their back. So you say, in this way do you think Islam will be made? That is a different thing, that every person that comes, he has a right. Therefore, Hazrat Mujaddid-e Millat Rahmatullah Alayhi used to say that if a person comes as a visitor, if he says, I've come as a visitor, so then I will make his ikram, I will feed him, I'll do everything, and I will look at all the good points in his life. The person said, I came for visiting. So, mehman has got rights. So, as a mehman, he said, then I will do everything within my means to make him comfortable, be hospitable, and give him whatever, make his khidmat, because he has come as a mehman, as a guest. Nabi alayhi salatu wasalam even entertained the kuffar. He didn't accept their way of life, na'uzu billah. He didn't integrate, as we say, he must integrate. We integrate so much that we disintegrate after that. Nabi alayhi salatu wasalam did not integrate in that manner. But he expressed or he extended his hospitality and kindness, and that won them over to Islam, brought them into deen. So as a mehman, he said, I will make ikram and I will look at all the good points in this person. I won't look at his weaknesses and shortcomings. My gaze won't go on to that. But if a person says that I came for my islah and I am attending your programs, or I am coming to the majlis, or I am coming to the khanqah for my islah, I am coming for my reformation and change, he says, then I look at all the weak points in the person. He says, then I look at all his weak points. If a person goes to a specialist, a doctor, a physician, and he's got heart problem, he's got lung problem, liver problem, major problems he's got. But his sight is excellent, his hearing is very good, and his speech is very clear. There are problems with the heart, liver, lungs, but it hasn't affected these parts of the body as yet. So his hearing is good, his speech is good, his sight is good. Now this person goes to the specialist checks him up, and after that when he asks him, now what's your report? So he said, the report is that your sight is very good, your hearing is very good, and your speech is very good, so you can go home. So what would, after checking his speech and hearing, he says, these three things are very good, so there's no problem in your life, you can go home. If you're going to go there and say that I want a check-up because I'm feeling a bit weak, or I'm getting pain here or pain there, and I want a complete check-up, so then he's going to point at every weakness that he can find. But if you went there and you tell him, they just check my sight, check my hearing, check my speech, or I've just come to visit you,
So then it's different, he may offer some tea. But a person who comes for his heart bypass and transplant and is coming here for checkup of his sicknesses and weaknesses and ailments and all that, then do you find them in the surgeries entertaining? That everybody that comes, first they give them a nice good dawat and entertainment, and then they tell them, Alhamdulillah, everything's okay, you can go home. That is different, that sometimes they give you. Here they charge you fees also. And then that is the kamal of the doctor, that he points out those weaknesses and he gives you a remedy for that. Otherwise, what is the kamal of that person? So like that, he says, when the person says, I came for my islah, so then that person, I look at all his weaknesses. I check his walk, I check his talk, in other words. Because these things reveal the person. Because he came for islah. That is different again after that. They don't purposely, without any reason, just reprimand and scold. But if there is a need for that, there is a need for operation. Because somebody, there is just a need to write one prescription and give it to him, go to the dispensary, go to the chemist and take some prescription and go home. And for somebody there is a need for operation. Now if this person says, no, I don't want to submit myself. Why must I have my chest sliced and cut? And why must the doctor do, and the surgeon do chipping, chopping, cutting, slicing, like the women do of onions and potatoes? So then this person is not going to get Islam. So Hazrat Maulana Wasiullah Rahmatullah Alayh, he says that this is something that is very, very common. And therefore he says, my place, I deal with this extensively. And that is the subject of nifaq and hypocrisy. And he is to say that it is the currency of the time. Especially what we term as diplomacy. In the political world, they call diplomacy. Which is in reality the art of speaking lies. What is diplomacy? America and Europe and England, France, and all these places, Europe and UK and others. What is their kamal? Their kamal is what they say, diplomacy. And what is that diplomacy? Tell the Muslim something, tell the Yahud something else. Say, we are with you too, we are with you too. And then support the Yahudis and destroy the Muslim land. That's diplomacy. That is diplomacy. Therefore he says, aaj kal logon ne deen ko sirf zahir mein munhasir kar liya hai. Libas aur surat zahiri deendaron ki tarah bana liya. Kuch zahiri ibadat, namaz, roza wagaira kar liya. Aur samjhe ke hum kamil deendar ho gaye. I emphasize the same point. He says, these days we have just limited our islah to our zahir. Yes, that's what I was explaining, that the zahir is extremely important. We must not neglect the zahir. Our outward is extremely important. We always give the example of the aeroplane. That the aeroplane, even if it's a brand new one and the recent ones which carry 600 and 800 passengers, now if it has just come, brand new, seats are new, engine new, everything new, brand new, but it doesn't have tires. Now 600 passengers are sitting in there, because it's got no tires, so the 600 passengers will remain seated. Till Qiyamah day they won't take off. No matter how much announcements are made, but the engine is brand new, what you are complaining about, no tires? If the passengers, they say, why are you not taking off? They say, there's no tires, no wheels. So if they complain about that and they say, tire is just one small part of such a huge aeroplane, how big is a tire? And you worried about that. But we know it's dependent on that. For takeoff, it's dependent on that.
the wings of a pigeon, if they cut, of a bird, it's cut. Now the bird is not taking off. You say, no, but the bird has got a very fantastic heart. Fantastic heart it has got, very strong and powerful heart, this pigeon. But there's no wings to take off. The zahir is not there, it's not taking off. Therefore the beard, the zahiri, libas, all is important. But that is not sufficient. We have to have the heart also, we have to have the spirit also, the ruh and soul also. So he says we have limited it just to zahiri, libas, and sometimes a little bit of namaz, roza. And we think that we have become perfect Muslims. Halanke unke batin bilkul fussaq fujjar jaise hai. But if you look at the character, look at the akhlaq, and look at the dealings, and look at the way they behave, look at the arrogance, and then you will find that there's nothing but the traits of the fussaq and the fujjar, the real transgressors. فاسقو جیسے اخلاق فاسقو جیسے معاملات انہی جیسی گندی معاشرت the same character, the same اخلاق of those who are disobedient to Allah تبارک و تعالی and 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He says what happens is that first of all the person is not going to even admit that he has got these weaknesses and traits. He will try to conceal and cover up everything. His zahir will be very good and he expects now the shaykh to look at the zahir and give him a certificate, give him khilafat that this person is deserving because of the zahir. And if that, but if due to the shaykh's firasat, اتقوا فراسة المؤمن فإنه ينظر بنور الله. Allah subhanahu wa ta'ala gives them this batini firasat that sometimes they are able to get some kind of kash. But they don't use it as evidence. That is their kamal, that even if they see something, but until the person doesn't say himself that this is my weakness, they don't use it as evidence. But if somehow then he tells him that these are your weaknesses and shortcomings, then at the end of the day somehow he may admit. So then what is the purpose of going to the shaykh, going to the majalis, if the person wants to just conceal. Or if he reveals to, he doesn't want to make amal on it, doesn't want to make any kind of amal, he expects that the shaykh is going to have some kind of magic wand and within a few seconds the person is going to be able to fly sky high. So this majlis being majlis of Islah, this is our duty, it is our duty. And Shaykh doesn't look down upon anybody, I've told you all many times. If a doctor has to look down upon a patient, even though that patient may have got AIDS, and he tells him that, why did you then go to those haram places and those haram quarters? Get out of my surgery, I'm not prepared to assist you and help you. You're a devil, you're a shaitan. So is that person worthy of being called a doctor? The doctor will reprimand him, he'll say, why did you do this? He shouldn't have gone there. You know the consequences. You know of how many people with full-blown AIDS, what happened to them. You know how the qabristans are filling up with such kind of people. And why did you go there? He'll say that also. And then he'll say, but now take this medication. Now take this, now do this, do that. And see me again. And he will monitor and he will give him whatever is required. And he'll show compassion also. That reprimanding also was with compassion. There was no enmity in it. But now if the patient gets upset, he reprimanded me and runs away. So that Islah will never be made of that person. So this is what is required.
that we have to look at our batin, and we will see that in our institutions of deen also today, this nifaq and hypocrisy seems to have entered. Nafsaniyat has come in. Ikhlas seems to have gone. In our deeni activities also, how much of nifaq and hypocrisy? Where is that ikhlas? Where is that sincerity? If we had that ikhlas and we had that sincerity, we wouldn't have had the situation that we are now witnessing around the globe in our deeni institutions also. Khanqas are not free anymore from nifaq and hypocrisy. There's so much of hypocrisy. In the same way, organizations, Islamic organizations, look at the kind of nifaq and hypocrisy. Embezzlement of funds and all the other kinds of things that are happening. Look at the involvement, especially in those organizations where men and women are working together. What kind of things are happening? In some places they've got masjid committees with the men and women. They say we must have equality. So they've got men and women in those masjid committees. And those meetings take place at night. The meetings take place at night. I'm talking about some other country where this happened. A meeting taking place at night. Now the husband to stupid number one, 10 o'clock at night, he leaves his wife there for the meeting and he's gone after Isha the meeting. And now in that whole committee, there's only those two ladies that are attending, young, pretty ladies must be. So what is going to happen? Then why must the husband then cry afterwards? Now masjid committee, is that masjid committee that? So nifaq of different kinds there is. This is the nifaq in amal. Whether you look at bukhal, which is miserliness, or you look at pride, or you look at arrogance, or you look at jealousy, you look at malice, you look at greed, you look at all these type of things. Akhlaq-e razila. In reality, they are nifaq fil amal. In amal, it's nifaq. We're not saying in aqidah. So that is our obligation, that we look at these things in our lives. And before we leave this world, we take some action, take some action. Life is running out. I conclude once again on that incident that took place in this masjid last Friday. I can't get over it. Although I witnessed other mouths and deaths also. And some just like that also, sudden deaths. But here there was a person who was very, very fortunate. I repeat, he was very fortunate. Having completed his Jummah Salat, made Salam, and next thing is gone. So very Mubarak, that day of Jummah, after Jummah, in the state of wuzu, in the masjid, what more do you need? But the lesson that he leaves behind for us, that a few minutes before that, whilst making wuzu, there is joking, laughing, talking, everything, walking inside. And it may have been some plans also that after that I'll go and have my lunch here, and I will, in the evening I'm going to attend that program, or I'm going to go here or visit there or do this or do that. Nothing, the person, all his plans just remains. All the sudden deaths, that's what happens. So where can we be sure and certain that we are going to still live for many, many years? All those people who say addicted, addicted, I always say, just at that moment, just think, when the fingers are going on those buttons to go to the porn sites and haram sites, just think, what if my fingers remain here and that dirty site stays on the screen and the life is gone, then what? The person that's going to some prostitute, just think, what if I am there and my life is gone? Any kind of sin, that is the break. What if?
Otherwise, there's nothing else. We can keep reading, reading, reading. We want wazifas, wazifas. The wazifas are not going to help unless we make the himmat to give up that sins. Wazifas are there in its place. There's need for wazifas. One person asked Hazrat Thani Rahmatullah Alayhi said that he wants some wazifa because he cannot fulfill his mamulat. So he said, then after that you'll need another wazifa to remember this wazifa, and then you'll need another one to remember that wazifa. So it'll just be a whole chain of wazifas. Make himmat. Allah Ta'ala has given us himmat, we don't want to use it. Ask that same person who says addicted, tell him, if somebody puts a gun on your head and says, now I want to see how addicted you are. Take that drug, now I want to see. Or the Lord, raise your gaze and cast lustful glance now, and I blow your head, see how addicted you are. Or the person is watching the haram on the television and suddenly Allah Ta'ala forbid, some burglars and thieves and murderers get into that house. So will that person say, hold on, boy. I'm addicted to this movie. Let me finish up first, then after that you can talk. Why suddenly, Hamim la yun sarun? Everybody wants to read that wazifa that day. And Ya Allah, Ya Rahim, Ya Allah, save us, we won't do this again. That person won't even know what he was watching there. So himmat is there if you want to.

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My beloved Allah, you dearly love the forgiveness of the sins of the sinners who turn towards you. Tere siwa hamara koi sahara nahi. 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Hame sehat de, afiyat de, salamati de, izzat wali zindagi de. My beloved Allah, clean and purify us. Bless us with hearts that you give to the awliya of siddiqeen. Bless us with your qurb, with your ma'rifat, with yaqeen in you, with tawakkul and trust in you. Those who are sick and ailing, give them shifa. Those who are weak, give them strength. Those who are on journeys, make them reach their destination safely. Those who have no children, bless them with pious and righteous children. Those who have children, make their children pious, righteous. Those who have completed the Hajj and they are returning or have returned, make their Hajj maqbool, mabroor. Rabbi Kareem, accept the du'as that they made there and they are making now. Ey Rabbi Kareem, those who have passed away, fill the graves with noor, bless them with Jannatul Firdaus. Clean our hearts of malice, of greed, of pride, of arrogance, envy, jealousy. Don't let the angel of death find us in a disco, cinema, theatre, gambling, or any kind of haram action. When the time of our death comes, take us to Madina Tayyibah. Madina Tayyibah mein shahadat ki maut naseeb farma. 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My beloved Allah, we know we are poor khata, we are full of sins and weaknesses and shortcomings, but where do we go? We have come to your door with great hope and great umeed. 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Rabbi Kareem, bless us with the best of dunya and akhirat. Bless us with all the goodness that Nabi alayhi salatu wasalam begged for us. Bless the ummah with that goodness and from all the corruption, fitnas and mischief that they ask for protection, protect us and the ummah of Nabi alayhi salatu wasalam. Throughout the world, wherever mankind is suffering, remove the difficulties, hardship, pain and suffering, especially in Palestine, Chechnya, Bosnia, Kashmir, Afghanistan, Pakistan, Indonesia, Somalia, Sudan. Rabbe Kareem, in ki pareshani, gham, takleef ko dur farma. You are well aware of the good wishes, desires, aspirations of each and every one that has extended his hand or her hand before you this part of the night. Fulfill their good wishes, desires and aspirations. Students who are writing examinations, give them success in their examinations. Make them assets for our community. 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
1: 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Respected sisters, over the first few weeks we have been discussing the subject of ikhlas. Alhamdulillah, we discussed many different aspects of this very important subject of ikhlas. For whatever amal we do, whatever actions we do, whether it is namaz, roza, zakat, hajj, whether it is tilawat, whether it is teaching, whether it's writing, whether it's waaz and nasihat, whether it is the khidmat that you make of your husbands, or whether it is the khidmat and service that you render as mothers to your children, the time that you occupy in giving them food, clothing, the time that is occupied in feeding them, in nursing them, in upbringing them, or whether it is the time that is occupied in taking care of the needs of the husband and the family, or whether it is your tahajjud, your ishraq or your chasht, or whether it is the tilawat of the Quran Sharif, or whether it is zikrullah. Whatever it may be, which we categorize as ibadat, if the ingredient of ikhlas is missing in that ibadat, then we have made the effort, but no reward at the end of the day. That is the system of Allah tabaraka wa ta'ala. Since it is the last day at the madrasa, I have been mentioning this previous years also, that we don't have a single school or college or university anywhere in the world where they ask you on the day that you take admission that what is your niyat for study. If your niyat is the pleasure and the radha of Allah Ta'ala, then we will give you admission, then we will give you a pass mark in your examination. Nowhere in any place do they ask them, when they give them papers to write and when they have excelled, when they have got distinction, when they have got A's in all the papers, then after that they ask them that what was your intention. If your niyat was the radha and the pleasure of Allah Ta'ala, then we will give you a pass mark, then we will give you a certificate, then we will give you a graduation ceremony, And if your niyat was not the rada and the pleasure of Allah Ta'ala, then we will be a failure. No way is that done. In fact, the only thing that people look at these days is how many A's they have got in their examination subjects. Although the A of akhlaq could be missing, the A for a'mal could be missing, the A for Ashik of Allah and His Rasul Sallallahu Alaihi Wasallam could be missing in the person's life. The A for being a true Abid could be missing in the person's life. But as long as the person has got a lot of A's, then the parents are happy, the society is happy, functions are held, ceremonies take place. No one looks at ikhlas. It's only Allah Tabaraka wa Ta'ala and the deen of Islam which emphasizes on the point of ikhlas. For we are tempted at every occasion, especially when we are succeeding, when we are climbing the ladder of success, when we are making progress, we are making taraqqi, as they say. When a person is making progress, then at that time there is temptation of bragging, of making loud and bold claims, of self-praises. Now these are the temptations. So at such a time, the only thing that can put a stop, the only thing that can control those type of actions is this realization that we do not know in what condition our mouth and death will come. Believe me if I tell you that from around the globe recently, so many letters and emails. My brother left Islam, my sister left Islam, my mother left Islam, my father left Islam. My child got disappointed, disillusioned with something and gave up Islam. I'm no more a Muslim, I'm an agnostic, na'uzubillah. People in the 60s and 70s, after having made ibadat, zikr, tilawat and namaz for 60 years and 70 years of their lives, suddenly something happens in their lives and they give up Islam and Iman. It's becoming so dangerous and we don't know what triggers it off. Sometimes it's a meeting with somebody. Sometimes it's the reading of some literature. Sometimes the watching of some film. Sometimes the attendance of some kind of a program in which there was music and some kind of background message that was coming from that music. So nafs and shaitan will not leave us till our dying day. There has to be this alertness. We must be wide awake and alert. I was just telling these little girls just now when they came to the office, the grade 1, 2 and 3 girls, they were reading the poetry, Siwa Tere Koi Sahara Nahi Hai. Siwa Tere Koi Sahara Nahi Hai. Siwa Tere Koi Hamara Nahi Hai. Siwa Tere Koi Sahara Nahi Hai. Siwa tere koi hamara nahi hai. So I was explaining to them that there is no support for us besides Allah Tabaraka wa Ta'ala's support. There is no way that we can live in this world without Allah Ta'ala's rahmat. If He blesses us with life, then we have got life. And if Allah Ta'ala takes life away, then all the surgeons and doctors and physicians of the world cannot stop that person's life from going. People have been writing about the little children, little babies that have passed away, or on the throes of death in cancer and other sicknesses, little children. Now, although that's a test for the parents, and it is jannat assured and guaranteed for those little children, But at the same time, it's eye-opener for us. So until the day of Qiyamah, we don't know whether we have passed the examination of life or not. So I was explaining to this girl that to be alert, yeah, that's where the mind went on to that incident, that to be alert, what a great ni'mat of Allah Ta'ala even that is. At this moment I'm talking to you, you are listening. But there are so many people who are in the world suffering from a sickness where they fall off to sleep all the time. There was one person I knew personally, he passed away, a very wonderful person. When he used to go for a drive, first of all he was told not to drive. But sometimes he used to go for a drive with his children. So the children used to keep pushing some sweet or toffee or something into his mouth as he's driving. And one little child from the back used to keep on hitting on his head. Pat, pat, pat, pat, keeps hitting so that he stays awake. So to stay awake also is a ni'mat of Allah Ta'ala. And if a person is staying awake all the time, then that's a sickness too. If a person just doesn't get sleep, then we say now must take sleeping tablets. So if the person is sleeping all the time, that's a sickness. And the person is staying awake all the time, it's a sickness. So look at the ni'mats of Allah Ta'ala. Not very long ago, two people came to our country. One was reputed to be the tallest man in the world, at 7 feet something, or 8 feet, Allah knows. And the other one is just very, very tiny. For the person who was the tallest man, he could not sit in the car. They had to use a combi and remove the seats from the front. He sits on the back seat and stretches his leg. And the person who was very tiny, he was experiencing great difficulty in other fields. So what a great ni'mat to be of also the right height. What a great ni'mat that is to be of the correct height or average height. But for them Allah Ta'ala made that again a means of earning, that they used to have shows displaying themselves, the tallest man and the shortest man, and charge fees for that. So Allah Ta'ala made that the zariya of their ma'ash and earning. But the lesson for us was that Allah Ta'ala, in everything that He has given to us, there's so much of ni'mats. In one ni'mat sometime there are 100,000 ni'mats. The breathing in and out, what a great ni'mat it is. So Allah Ta'ala's ni'mats are unlimited. Siwa tere koi sahara nahi hai. So who do we turn to? We have to turn towards that one Allah in whose hands our life lies. So the discussion was on ikhlas. That we cannot say that we have passed the examination until the day of Qiyamah. On the day of Qiyamah, when Allah Tabaraka wa Ta'ala will say that now you have passed the examination, you can go into Jannat, that's the day we can rejoice over our a'mal. Until then, no matter what kind of dreams people see about us or we see about ourselves, whether we see ourselves in Jannat every day or with Rasulullah ﷺ every day or in Madina Sharif every day, but that is not sufficient to pass examination of the Akhirat. Everything depends on our a'mal, what are our actions and how our death is going to be. So we are getting this type of letters from around the globe where people are leaving the Islam and Iman, and over petty things. Over petty things they just want to give up their Islam and Iman. If anything goes wrong, the first thing that they find a problem with is Islam. At such a time, how important it is that the person has to be conscious, has to be wide awake, to be alert, has to be careful. Nafs and shaitan must not creep in from some dark corner of our heart. So today being the last day at the madrasa, we are switching over to just some nasihats which are normally given on the last day. That life is temporary, it is fleeting. It is transitory, it's moving very, very fast. No one knows when the angel of death is going to strike. When it comes to holidays, then at that time, there are two situations at homes. There are those people who are pious, righteous, they've got namaz, roza, zakat, hajj in their lives, they've got tilawat, they've got zikrullah, they've got a balance. So people tell them that you must not be too strict. You must let the children go and let them visit wherever they wish to. Keep them a little free. So there's nothing wrong with that. We also say that the children must not be stifled. They must be given some space and some freedom. But if that freedom means that now they can go to the cinemas, rave clubs, discos, haram entertainment, places of haram pleasures, so then who is going to suffer the consequences of that? It is the same parent that is going to suffer. When the anger and azab and the ghazab and the wrath of Allah Ta'ala will come on the child who is of intelligence and of age, now when the wrath and anger of Allah Ta'ala will come and that child begins to suffer, then the parent is not going to be safe from that suffering. And sometimes the parent himself or herself is going to suffer for allowing the child to go to such kind of places. So we don't say that must not allow some kind of space and some kind of entertainment for the children. It's important, it's necessary. They must be given some kind of space. They must be allowed to give some vent to their emotions, and they too need some kind of play and some kind of entertainment. But then there is so much of it of the halal kind, then why should the parent allow them to go for the haram kind? Allah Ta'ala hasn't deprived us of halal pleasures. So during the holidays, this is one of the major problems. They don't know what to do. So some parents say, well, put the TV on and leave the little children there on the TV. The baby is troubling, the 2-year-old child is troubling, the 3-year-old, 5-year-old is troubling. So put on some cartoons, put on some movie, put on some show, put on some TV program, and let them watch for hours and hours and hours. And the parent is extremely happy. I kept my child occupied, so therefore I could carry on with my normal life. At that time, make an adjustment to your own life so that you have enough time to spend with those children. How much of time is required for one's own preparation? Our clothing, our dressing, our food. Unless, of course, the mother is one who is working also from 7 to 7. We're not talking about them. But those who are at home and their children will be now returning for holidays, or they will be at home for the rest of the holidays. So now they must make an adjustment to their timetable. Find time for those children. Sit with them, talk to them, joke with them. Engage them in anything that is constructive. Take them to places of entertainment which are halal, permissible, where they are not going to get mixed up and caught up in other kind of haram activities. Nobody stops you from that. But just to say that, what must we do? Let them go with their friends wherever they wish. So then take lessons from whatever is happening around. If you don't know, then find out from those who know what is happening. Those who have their finger on the pulse of the society. Where the girls are going, where the boys are going. How many abortions are taking place. Forget about them making 5-time namaz. Many say that my child was making 5-time namaz. Just making that 5-time namaz is not sufficient. In spite of the 5-time namaz, What are they doing? Someone saw that in our masjid, they are showing a video film which is haram. They were showing some kind of haram pictures, a video of that, and in the masjid. When this was related to me, then the interpretation that I gave of that dream, which proved to be very, very true, was that some young boys are coming with their cell phones and they are watching the haram on their cell phones in the masjid. I asked a few friends to keep a lookout. One of the Juma days it was, or one of the programs, there were three boys that were sitting right at the back of the masjid. While the program was on, there was a guest alim from overseas. So I was sitting in the front also watching at the back. So there were three boys that were there right at the back, leaning against the wall, and they had the cell phones in their hands. So I whispered into the ear of one person that was sitting next to me, that just go and check what they are watching. When he went there, this is exactly what he found. They were watching haram on the cell phones in the masjid. So now who is responsible for all this? Do the mothers ever check what the children have got on their cell phones? They give them connection with internet, little children, 9 years old, 10 years old. And this is what they sit in the, and watch in the masjid. So that dream was very true. That was the film that they were watching. So what I am saying is that we are living in times that are very, very difficult. It's a vicious world. It's like how a person goes into the Kruger National Park, and if he has to walk outside his car, if he has to get off his car and walk outside, then if he's not devoured by a lion, then it'll be a cheetah, and if he's not a cheetah, then it'll be some other animal of the jungle that is going to devour him. Or it's going to be a python or a snake or something that's going to bite him. He's going to be attacked from some side or the other. He will not be safe. So that is the condition that we are living in at present. Now we don't say at such a time, whole day read Quran Sharif, whole day read Tasbih. Tell the children to stay on the Musalla 24 hours. Tell them don't come out of the masjid, don't go out of the house. It's not possible. But we have to create that environment. And the creation of that environment within our home is in our hands. Our problem is that we want to change the whole world, but we don't want to change ourselves. خود کو بدلتے نہیں قرآن کو بدل دیتے ہیں. We don't want to change ourselves, we want to change the whole world. Now if somebody asks us, can you change the whole world? We'll say no. Ask anybody, can you change the whole world and the conditions around the globe? With all the madaris and darul ulooms and tabligh and khanqas and everything, can we change the entire world? We can make the effort, but it will be a limited effort. We can't reach every corner of the globe and change every person. But if somebody has to ask a question, can you change yourself? So what is the problem in changing oneself? Does any government stop us from performing 5-time namaz? Does any government force us that we must watch the haram on the TV? That we must watch the haram sites on the internet? That we must dress like how the disbelievers dress in their functions? That we must conduct our marriages and our walimas exactly like them? Does anybody force us that we must take interest, we must give interest, that in our home there must be a certain kind of cultural lifestyle, otherwise we're going to throw you out of your home, there's any government forces. So the change to come within us is in our power, that we can change ourselves. So we have to program ourselves, we have to program our lives. There must be some kind of happiness, there must be some kind of crying before Allah tabaraka wa ta'ala, there must be some kind of enjoyment too, and there must be some kind of regret also over our sins and our evil deeds and actions. There must be a balance in our life. It must not become so serious that people think the moment you become a good Allah wala, then finish, you got no happiness in your life. There is a place for everything. The Allah wala's doesn't mean that now they are deprived of all pleasure. In fact, they are the ones who really enjoy life. Allah ta'ala gives them the capsule of enjoyment in their hearts. They have the Khaliq of Jannat in their hearts. Allah ta'ala is the creator of Jannat, and in Jannat there is nothing but enjoyment. There is no sickness, no pain, no suffering, no pride, no arrogance, no jealousy, no hurt from anyone, no injury. In Jannat there will be nothing but enjoyment of the rivers and the fruits and the orchards and the palaces and the gold and the silver. Allah Ta'ala will put His angels at our command. So now Allah Ta'ala is the creator of those gardens of Jannat. Now when the creator of those gardens of Jannat will come into the heart, so what will be more enjoyable? And this is not a fantasy world, as I always say. It's not a fantasy world that we're just talking about some fairy tales. I'm talking about those people whom Allah Ta'ala has blessed with that kind of piety and taqwa. We see in their lives there's happiness also, there's in their homes also, there's peace, there's enjoyment. There's barakat in every ni'mat that Allah Ta'ala blesses them with. Allah Ta'ala puts love of theirs in the hearts of people. They enjoy the best of this world, and in the akhirat they will enjoy the best of the akhirat. Which again does not mean that they will not suffer any kind of sickness or weakness, or they will not suffer any kind of pain or problem, or they will not have any kind of difficulty or hardship. That is our misunderstanding, that every time that we say that those who are connected with Allah Ta'ala, they enjoy the best of both worlds, then we say, how can that person be enjoying the best of this world when there's so much of suffering? The person is in so much of pain. There's such kind of sicknesses and diseases that the person is suffering from. Hey, isi tarah se mumkin teri raah se guzarna kabhi dil pe sabr karna kabhi dil se shukr karna isi tarah se mumkin teri raah se guzarna kabhi dil pe sabr karna kabhi dil se shukr karna. This I have, I think, repeated 120 times, that there are only two routes and two ways to reach Allah Ta'ala. Some people Allah Ta'ala takes them through the route and road of shukr. Gives them good home, good wife, good children, plenty of wealth, good health, everything of the best, and Allah Ta'ala then tests them whether they make shukr of those ni'mats or they don't. If they make shukr, they increase their appreciation of those ni'mats, and the shukr of every ni'mat is in the way that the person uses that ni'mat. The shukr of the eyes is to use the eyes correctly. The shukr of the ears is to listen those things, to listen to those things that are permissible to listen to. Shukr of the tongue is that we don't engage it in backbiting, in gossiping about others. There's so much to talk about ourselves, then why engage ourselves in gossiping about others? This is a weakness of ours, that our ears enjoy gossip, listening to gossip of others. I mentioned that now they have that biscuit, they call it gossip. So if a person is desirous of gossiping, then rather eat the gossip biscuit. that will be halal gossip. At least now we have a kind of a halal gossip in our country. But the difference is that this gossip has to be eaten. And the other gossip is spoken. But somebody heard that I like gossip biscuits and they sent me one dozen packets of gossip biscuits. Which is not true. I've stopped eating that. Not because it's gone haram. So therefore don't take the trouble of sending gossip biscuits. So the shukr of ni'mat is in accordance with the ni'mat. The wealth must be used correctly. Our time must be used correctly. Everything must be used correctly. So sometimes it is a test of the ni'mat that Allah Ta'ala has given, a test of shukr. And sometimes it is a test of sabr, that what is this person doing now? Does he forget Allah Ta'ala? Does he give up his deen? Does he start complaining of Allah Ta'ala? The person is deprived of some blessings, is not given good wealth, is not given sufficient wealth, not given good health, the person is sick and ailing. Or there are other tests and trials, although himself or herself, they are righteous, they are pious, but some child or the other becomes disobedient, becomes rebellious, goes onto the wrong line, goes offbeat and off track, although it was no fault of theirs, they tried their level best to give that child good education, good environment, good home, good upbringing, but as a test now that child went on the wrong direction. So what does this person now do? As I mentioned in the last bayan, that many people make dua and then they say, we made dua for so many years and nothing is happening. We made dua for so many months and nothing is happening. So are we there to dictate to Allah Ta'ala that the moment we make dua, straight away we must see the fruits and results? Hazrat Musa alayhi salatu wasalam is making dua for the destruction of Fir'aun. And his brother Hazrat Harun is making Ameen on the dua. So two Nabis of Allah tabaraka wa ta'ala, one is making dua and one is making Ameen. Allah ta'ala even informs Musa alayhi salatu wasalam that your dua has been accepted. But when does Fir'aun drown? After 40 years. Now would we wait for 40 years and carry on making dua? We become disillusioned. So sometimes it's a test for sabr and sometimes a test for shukr. So that is going to happen. It doesn't mean those who are connected with Allah Ta'ala, those who have got the Khaliq of Jannat in their hearts, so then they are not going to suffer in any way in this world. But in their suffering also there will be a kind of a happiness. We don't say that the happiness will means that now they will say, Ya Allah, let this suffering continue. They're not going to do that. They're going to take medication, they're going to see the doctor, they're going to make dua, they're going to ask people to make dua, they'll do everything that is humanly possible. Because we are extremely weak, so we mustn't ask Allah Ta'ala for pain and suffering and test and trial. But they will make tafweez at the end of the day, they will say, well, I've tried whatever I had to do, I did, now it is in the hands of my Allah. And there must be khair in whatever is happening. So that person will find sukoon in the heart. There will be pain in the body, but in the heart there will be sukoon. The flower blossoms in the midst of thorns. Thorns all round and the flower is blossoming and blooming. We have waterproof watches. You can wear it and go deep down the ocean and not one drop of water goes into the watch. So Allah Ta'ala then makes their hearts gham-proof. That they are in the midst, or they are deep down in the ocean of problems. But all those problems are around the heart. Inside the heart is this taluk with Allah Ta'ala. That He is my Rabb. I must turn towards Him. This sickness of mine, this problem of mine, this difficulty of mine has brought me to His door. So that I make extra ruju ila Allah. That is why Hazrat says in one of his poetry, the same poetry in fact, Ye teri raza me jeena, ye teri raza me marna, meri abdiyat pe ya rab, ye hai tera fazl karna. یہی عشق کی علامت, یہی

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That's what happens after that, that the person remembers Allah Ta'ala sometimes with his tongue and sometimes in his heart, over all the good in his life, over all the ni'mats that he is enjoying, the person makes shukr of Allah Ta'ala. And over the difficulties and hardships, in silence the person makes sabr. Inside the heart the person has a belief and yaqeen that it is from my Allah. So as long as my Allah is aware of my condition, I have no problem. So what we were discussing was that now that we come to the holidays, then during the holidays it becomes difficult sometimes for the parents. Where do they take the children? What kind of entertainment they should be allowed? What kind of visits they could be allowed? And where you have to be firm and reprimand and draw the line. So what normally happens now is that we look at newspapers. We look at newspapers, we look at all the magazines, and we look at all those weekly papers that they dish out and put into our post boxes. And we look this, what kind of entertainment has been laid out for us during the July holidays. So there you will find lots of things. You will find lots of things. July handicap, you find. Then you will find the Gunston, and you will find so many other kinds of entertainment. The volleyball on the beachfront, on the beach sands, and many, many other things. I am not saying that it is totally haram to go and watch the waters of the ocean. But when we know that during the holiday period, especially in this month of July, what happens at the beachfront and in those shows and those programs, so then the person who is talking about piety and talking about connection with Allah Ta'ala and wants peace of mind and wants the children to grow up in a healthy home and environment, then we have to distance ourselves from those places. If we have to go to visit somebody, if we have to go to for some work of ours, or if we live in those areas, then to the extent that it is necessary, we make use of those facilities. But that does not mean that purposely then we venture out. Any visitor comes, we say, come, we take you. Where we take you? We take you to the sun coast, which is right near our beachfront homes. How many Muslims will be found there now? Ladies with the niqabs, you will find them there. People come and tell us this is what they find, although it was not right for them to go there in the first place. That is another weakness of our society. They will go to the wedding hall, they'll participate in everything, and then they'll come and say, well, now you know what happened. We went to that hall there, you know what they did there. This is what happened there. So ask them, were you an investigator? Did Allah Ta'ala send you as an investigator that you must go there? Why did you go there in the first place? So far too long have we just worried about what people will say, what family will say, what friends will say, but when will we say, what will my Allah say?
this majority of people is not going to help us in any way in our qabr, in the akhirat. So make use of the ni'mats of Allah Ta'ala. Eat, drink, nobody stops. Be cheerful, be happy, joke, laugh. In these days you must not be so serious also. When it's time to cry before Allah Ta'ala, then you cry. When it's time to make muraqabah of mouth, then you make muraqabah of the mouth. That death is sure to come. In what condition it will come, no one knows. And then play the whole reel of death. That my eyes have shut. Oh, it's my last day. The children are around. Families are around. Everybody is trying to revive the person, but he can't revive. Before the eyes is now the angels of death. And after some time the eyes close. All that haram viewing is gone. You cannot listen anymore to any of the haram music. Can't talk any evil. Can't touch. Cannot walk towards evil. And the people that are around now, everyone is rushing. When will the ghusl be given? Ghusl be given. They are taken away on the stretcher. Tight-fitting clothing is shredded with the scissors. Glasses removed. Bangles from the ladies' hands removed. Jewelry removed. Necklaces removed. That billion-dollar diamond ring removed. All those things that were there for show, everything gone. They're turning from right to left, left to right, backwards and forwards, and you cannot utter a single word. No one can say, how are you treating me like this? And if the water is very hot and they're pouring, you can't scream and say the water is too hot. And if it's too cold, then you cannot say it's too cold. The coffin is given, no designer labels on that coffin. No fashion. Everyone's coffin, same pattern. No requirement of dressmakers and fashion designers. And the people around are talking what kind this woman was, because I'm talking to ladies here and sisters here. Someone will whisper outside, she was a very good woman. Very kind, very good akhlaq, very good morals. Always pleasant, cheerful. Never engaging in backbiting and gossiping and haram. Very kind to her neighbors, never gave any problem to her neighbors. She was very good with her mother-in-law, with her sister-in-laws, and with her husband. Now they will talk like that. And somebody else will be whispering and talking. Well, I think Allah Ta'ala did this family a favor that she took this one away. The longer she would have stayed, it would have been a big, big problem for that family. Her tongue used to gallop faster than the July handicap horses. And she was causing endless problem for the family, for the husband, for the in-laws. Her akhlaq was despicable. She was shameless. She had no haya, no modesty. She was seen on the streets without her scarf and niqab and hijab. And she used to mingle with the ghair-mahram there freely. And she was seen at the Milky Lane, and she was seen at this cinema, and in this club, and in that show. And her pictures appeared in the newspapers. Now that's the kind of talks that will go around. So what do we want? In any case, after that, coffin has been given, now the journey will begin towards the Qabristan, and then they will leave her there in the wilderness and come away, or leave him in the wilderness and come away. But the person who has been righteous and pious and obedient to Allah Ta'ala, and over the shortcomings and weaknesses making istighfar and tawbah, because we are human beings, we are bound to make mistakes, we are bound to slip, we are bound to fall, we are bound to
disobey Allah tabaraka wa ta'ala somewhere along the line in our lives, but the person who made a lot of istighfar over those weaknesses and shortcomings and kept that emergency light charged, like how we have these emergency lights here in our hall and in our homes, that they are plugged on, so they are charged, they are being charged all the time. This example I have given many times, like now that light that we have in the hall is not on, but it is on in the sense that the moment it turns dark, the electricity failure takes place, then immediately it will come on. So those who have charged their lives with namaz, roza, zakat, tilawat, ibadat, good akhlaq, good moral, good behavior, good etiquette, then the moment they go into the qabr, which is dark, immediately that light will switch on. The breeze of Jannat will blow in there, fragrance from Jannat will come there. The person will be told, Nam ka naumatil arus, now sleep like the new bride sleeps. Nobody will get you up till Qiyamah day now, after you have answered the questions. So it's not something that we must be fearing so much also that we don't want to go to the Akhirat. There's no other way to see Allah tabaraka wa ta'ala except by going to the Akhirat. It's only after we go into Jannat, then we can see Allah ta'ala. So that Allah for whom we are making our namaz, roza, zakat, hajj and everything, it is the desire to see Allah with our own eyes, and we can only see Allah ta'ala in Jannat. Once again, that beautiful couplet which I have read many, many times in different places, and I get such enjoyment when I read that, and I make dua that Allah ta'ala must bless us with that day when we can see Allah ta'ala with our eyes. Unke rukh se niqab aaj uthegi, aaj nazron ki miraj hogi. 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That veil which was covering Allah tabaraka wa ta'ala's countenance, the veils of noor, will be removed. And in Jannat now, the ahle Jannat will be able to see Allah ta'ala with their own eyes. So it's a few years of life, or few minutes of life, or few hours of life, nobody knows. So let us spend it correctly, obey Allah Ta'ala and His Rasul Sallallahu Alaihi Wasallam, and enjoy the best of dunya and best of akhirat. Over the difficulties, hardship, pain and suffering which comes in spite of obedience, then believe that that's a rahmat and a mercy of Allah Ta'ala. We must make whatever means, must make use of whatever means we can, to remove that pain and suffering, but believe that Allah Ta'ala, if He is pleased, then even in that suffering He is with that person. Inna Allah ma'as sabiri. Allah Ta'ala is with, His ma'iyat is there. And if Allah Ta'ala blesses with plenty of ni'mats and the person makes shukr, then la in shakartum la azidannakum. So these holidays, try and exercise control over ourselves also, and find some kind of occupation for our children. And those who can be sent out in the jamaat, they are of age where they can go and join good company, or go to some khanqah by some mashayikh, or go and spend their time in some other kind of dini programs, then of course they must be encouraged, because at least there they will stay in the environment of the masjid. But then, of course, they don't have to be kept there all the time. They have a holiday, they want to spend a little bit of it in some kind of halal entertainment. So you send them a little bit there and a little bit keep them with. But don't let them go to those places where afterwards we have to shed tears of nadamat or tears of regret, but it's too late.
How many young Muslim girls from Muslim schools and other places, in other schools, are undergoing abortion. The mothers are not even aware of it. If only you have to have some knowledge of the type of letters that we receive. May Allah Ta'ala protect me, protect you, and protect the Ummah from all the fitnas. Time is expiring, so we will stop here and make dua. Now we don't have the time for zikrullah, but it seems like every time that we have a program, well, now please make a little bit of zikr. So why should we say no to the name of Allah Ta'ala?

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My beloved Allah, my Rahim Allah, Kareem Allah, most forgiving Allah, most compassionate, loving, caring Allah. Oh my most generous, most kind, most beneficent, most merciful Allah. Oh my most beautiful Allah. We are your extremely weak servants on the surface of the earth. My beloved Allah, we are extremely weak. Day and night we disobey you, yet you bless us with so much of your bounties, ni'mats. My beloved Allah, we are ashamed of the sins that we have committed in our lives. Something that you dearly love, my beloved Allah, is the forgiveness of the sins of the sinners. When they turn towards you, my Allah, we are turning towards you. We are ashamed of our sins. We are not bragging about our sins. We are not justifying our sins.

Just one drop from your ocean of forgiveness is sufficient to wash away our sins. Forgive our major sins, our minor sins, sins that we committed knowingly or unknowingly, in the light of day or darkness of nights. Forgive us, our parents, our family members, and the ummah of Rasulullah sallallahu alayhi wasallam. My beloved Allah, my Rahim Allah, Tere Siwa Hamara Koi Sahara Nahi, Tere Siwa Koi Hamara Nahi. Agar ek tu nahi mera to koi shay nahi meri, jo tu mera to sab mera, falak mera, zami meri. My beloved Allah, my Rahim Allah, my Kareem Allah, don't test us, my Allah. We are extremely weak. Bless us with your mercy, with your forgiveness. Open the floodgates of your mercy and forgiveness for us. Ya Allah, we are turning towards you. We are expressing remorse and regret of our actions and deeds. The life which is gone is gone. We cannot bring back a single second from that life. The life that remains, may Allah make us obedient to you and your Rasul sallallahu alayhi wa sallam. Distance us from nafs and shaitan. Distance us from nafs and shaitan. Ya Allah, bless us all with good health. Those who are sick and ailing, give them complete shifa. My beloved Allah, those who are sick and ailing, give them complete shifa. Whether they are in hospitals, in clinics, in homes, or they are amongst us, whether they are in our family, Ya Allah, there are so many people, their wives are sick, their mothers are sick, their daughters are sick, their children are sick. Ya Allah, we ourselves are sick and ailing. Give everyone complete shifa. Shifa lies in your hands, my Allah. We are physically ill, we are spiritually sick. Bless us with complete shifa from our physical and spiritual ailments. We know that sometimes sicknesses, ailments can be a rahmat and a mercy. But we are extremely weak, my Allah. Even if it is a rahmat and mercy, change the rahmat of sickness to the rahmat of good health. Mere Allah, hum kamzor hai, zaif hai, natawa hai. Jaise bhi hai, tere hai. Tujhe chod ke hum gande jaye kahan. Which other door is there that we can tap? Which other home is there in which we can beg? My beloved Allah, there is no one for us besides you. Become ours and make us yours. Become ours and make us yours. Those who are weak, give them strength. Those who are in financial difficulties, bless them with plentiful of halal risk and remove their difficulties. Those who are on journeys, make them reach their destination safely. Those who are going for Umrah or gone for Umrah, make their Umrahs maqbool and mabroor. Accept their tawaf, their ziyarat, their ibadat, their salat and salam, their du, safa and marwa sa'i. Ya Allah, sabko qabool kar le. Bless us with a share in their duas, my Allah. Ek din marna hai, akhir maut hai. Ya Allah, bless everyone with pious children. Those whose children have gone on to drinks and drugs and vices and evils, bring them back onto Sirat-e-Mustaqim. Those who have no children, bless them with pious children. Ek din marna hai, akhir maut hai. We cannot avoid death, my Allah. Don't let the angel of death find us in any kind of haram. When the time of our departure comes, take us to Madina Tayyiba. Tamanna hai ke gulzare Madina ab watan hota. 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

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Best of dunya, the best of akhirat. Bless us with all the goodness that Nabi alayhi salatu wasalam asked for us. Bless the ummah with that goodness. And from all the mischief, corruption and fitnas that he asked for protection, protect us and the ummah of Rasulullah sallallahu alayhi wasallam. Except all the works of deen that are taking place. Tabligh o da'wat ki mehnat qubool farma. 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Those who are studying in this madrasa and all other madaris, ya Allah, make everyone pious, righteous. Make them from your maqbool bandas and bandis. Accept the khidmat and service of the asatiza of this madrasa and every other institution of deen. Rabbana taqabbal minna innaka antas samiul alim wa tub alayna innaka antat tawwabur rahim. My beloved Allah, these mothers and sisters have been making some sacrifice of attending the lessons regularly at this institution. You are well aware of their desires, their good wishes, their aspirations and their tamanna. Whatever are their good wishes, fulfill them with your fazl, with your kindness and your ihsan. And whatever are their difficulties, hardship, pain and suffering, remove it with your fazl, with your kindness, with your ihsan. Make everyone, my beloved Allah, from amongst your maqbool servants. Remove the difficulties of the ummah of Nabi alayhi salatu wasalam around the globe. بِرَحْمَتِكَ يَا أَرْحَمَ الرَّاحِمِينَ. We can remove the screens and all now and clear the hall out, because there's a program tonight, inshallah, after Isha.

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Over the past few days, with Allah Ta'ala's fazl and karam, we have been discussing the virtues of Madina Sharif. The stay in Madina Sharif, the ihtiram and the respect that a person should have for every piece of ground, for every inch of ground of this Mubarak city. We have been discussing Rasul-e Pak sallallahu alaihi wasallam's status and position in the eye of Allah tabaraka wa ta'ala. I said that if you want to know about Allah ta'ala, If you want to know about Allah Ta'ala, that who Allah Ta'ala is, if you want to gain the ma'rifat of Allah Ta'ala, so then you have to ask Rasulullah Sallallahu Alaihi Wasallam. He will tell us Allah Tabaraka wa Ta'ala's shan, Allah Ta'ala's azmat, Allah Ta'ala's greatness, Allah Ta'ala's glory, Allah Ta'ala's qudrat, Allah Ta'ala's power, Allah Ta'ala's might. Quran Sharif was revealed upon him. Read the ayat of the Quran Sharif. Look at the azmat of Allah Ta'ala. Even Nabi alayhi salatu wasalam, when he is making dua, then we can sense that Nabi alayhi salatu wasalam is overpowered by the azmat of Allah tabaraka wa ta'ala. That means there is some power above him. Although he is the closest, he is the most beloved, he is the one for whom Allah Ta'ala created the whole kainat. نہ مسجد کے اونچے مینارے نہ قبلہ نہ کعبہ نہ مکہ مدینہ اگر محمد نہ ہوتے تو کچھ بھی نہ ہوتا صلی اللہ علیہ وسلم. سو اللہ تعالیٰ کریٹڈ دی ہول کائنات بیکاز ہی واز گوئنگ ٹو سینڈ نبی علیہ الصلوۃ والسلام اینڈ نو بڑی دیٹ کیم ان ٹو دس ورلڈ ایز اے نبی آف اللہ تعالیٰ بٹ دیٹ ہی انفارم دا پیپل. Every Nabi, every messenger of Allah Ta'ala informed that there will be a Nabi to come after me. The final messenger is going to be Rasulullah sallallahu alayhi wa sallam. Hazrat Adam alayhi salatu wasalam, he saw on the arsh of Allah tabaraka wa ta'ala after his creation, La ilaha illallah, Muhammadur Rasulullah. So Nabi alayhi salatu wasalam, although he was the closest, there was absolutely no question of doubt that he is masoom, he is sinless. There was no question of Nabi alayhi salatu wasalam suffering any kind of punishment for sins, na'uzu billah. There was no sin at all. Absolutely masoom. But yet look at the istighfar that he is making. Look at the crying of Nabi alayhi salatu wasalam. How much of tears he shed before Allah tabaraka wa ta'ala. How much of istighfar he is making. He goes on to the musalla. The musalla becomes wet with his tears. Sometimes his ihram is coming wet with his tears. Nabi alayhi salatu wa salam, his feet are swelling in the ibadat of Allah tabaraka wa ta'ala. Nabi alayhi salatu wa salam is sometimes seeking from Allah tabaraka wa ta'ala the different bounties. And sometimes he is asking Allah Ta'ala for protection from the different kinds of calamities and azab and punishment upon the ummah. He is asking for protection. But you can see that there is the azmat and the awe of Allah Tabaraka wa Ta'ala over him. But when we read the Quran Sharif, we can see that Allah Tabaraka wa Ta'ala, there is no awe of anyone over him. Allah Tabaraka wa Ta'ala, when he addresses the Anbiya alayhi salatu wa salam, or when he addresses mankind,
there is a kind of a power in it and a force in it that people who understand Arabic and read the Quran Sharif with reflection and with concentration and with understanding, then they can feel that azmat of Allah tabaraka wa ta'ala. So Nabi alayhi salatu wa salam, Allah tabaraka wa ta'ala sent him to this world, rahmatul lil alameen. We have been discussing that over the past few days, that how Nabi alayhi salatu wa salam is a rahmat for everyone. And why Allah tabaraka wa ta'ala brings us here to Medina Sharif. It is not on our strength, it is not on the strength of our wealth and properties that we come here. I've been emphasizing this. That Medina Sharif, we will eat, we will drink, we will laugh, we will joke within reasonable limits, everything within the parameters of Sharia, as the Sahaba Ikram radiallahu anhum ajma'in did, we will do. But we will be very, very cautious. Just as the Sahaba Ikram radiallahu anhum ajma'in never lost sight of the fact that Nabi alayhi salatu wasalam is amongst them. Nabi alayhi salatu wasalam's azmat, Nabi alayhi salatu wasalam's muhabbat must not be affected in any way with our actions. And that is the ingredient that is missing in our lives, that we can come repeatedly to this Mubarak place. But most of the time it is nothing but just bragging about how many times we went to Medina Sharif. When we return, we don't go back with that maal of Medina Sharif, the akhlaq of Nabi alayhi salatu wasalam. So therefore he says, jab zuba par Muhammad ka naam aa gaya, dosto to zindagi ka payam aa gaya. I'm not going to be discussing this, I've discussed it many times, but just zuba par Muhammad ka naam aa gaya, when the name of Rasul Pak sallallahu alayhi wasalam comes on the tongue, then a whole haqeeqat and reality comes. A whole peygham and a message comes. A whole waaz comes. A whole constitution comes. How a person should live his life in this world, all that comes just in this taking of the name Muhammad sallallahu alayhi wa sallam. When a person talks about a dairy, he says, I went to the dairy. And what does it mean? That in the dairy he went where there was 1 liter of milk. There was just 1 liter of milk they sell in the dairy. Will we call that a dairy? Or the person who's got 1 rial in his pocket and he says that I am the richest person in the world because I got money in my pocket. He doesn't say how much. It's only 1 rial. But he says I can match anybody in the world because I got a lot of money with me. How much you got is 1 riyal. So although he's got money with him, but we won't call that money in the true sense of the word. He can't do anything. He can't buy a house with that. He can't buy clothes with that. He can't buy the necessities in that world. But he can say technically that he's got money. In the same way a person says, or ask someone that, please get me 1 man. I require a man in my business. So he says, I require a man in my business. So a person goes to the hospital and a person that is completely knocked out with tubes running all over his body, he wheels that person into this man's shop and says, you asked for a man for your business, I brought one. Now is that the kind of person he is looking for? So with every word there is a whole meaning behind it. With every word there is a whole meaning behind it. Like that, the taking of the name of Rasulullah sallallahu alayhi wa sallam straight away brings a peygham. What should be our aqaid and beliefs? What should be our ibadat, namaz, roza, zakat, hajj? What should be our dealings like? What should be our etiquettes, our moral, our behavior, our character? What should be our zahir and what should be our batin? How a person must conduct himself within his home, in the bazaar, in the marketplace? What should be his relationship with his family, with his children, with his parents, with his neighbors, with the Muslims, with the non-Muslims? What should be this person's eating habit, drinking habit, sleeping habit?
Everything is coming just in this taking of the name Muhammad sallallahu alayhi wa sallam. You will never find any messenger of Allah tabaraka wa ta'ala from Hazrat Adam alayhi salatu wa salam till Rasul Pak sallallahu alayhi wa sallam, whose every aspect of life, the minutest detail has been recorded. We are told not to expose and announce and tell everybody what happens in the privacy of our rooms. But the wives of Nabi alayhi salatu wasalam even announced that so that the ummah may know that how did Nabi alayhi salatu wasalam come into the house, what he did in the house. Did he come inside the house with a cheer and a smile, or he came inside like someone that is really very angry, and the wife and children are all scared and frightened that some kind of a lion has come into the home. Is that the akhlaq of Nabi alayhi salatu wasalam? So therefore when we say jab zubaan par Muhammad ka naam aa gaya dosto to zindagi ka payam aa gaya, it will bring such peace and such happiness and such contentment and such satisfaction that the kings of the world do not know when we are going to bring this payam, this message of Nabi alayhi salatu wasalam into our lives. When Nabi alayhi salatu wasalam comes, then nothing but salamati comes. Salamati, all round nothing but salamati. It's not that the salamati is only in the night of Qadr. A Muslim gets salamati all his life. He gets that extra salamati in the night of Qadr. But for a Muslim it is salamati all the time. His salam is all the time salamati. He's making everybody salam, salam, salam. Assalamu alaikum wa rahmatullahi wa barakatuh. So a Muslim is all the time getting salamati. So Nabi alayhi salatu wasalam's peygham and his message is for salamati. We all want peace, we all want happiness, we want contentment, we want the best of dunya and akhirat. So where are we going to get it? We're going to get it in the peygham of Nabi alayhi salatu wasalam. In the peygham of Nabi alayhi salatu wasalam. I'm not going to discuss the whole thing. But pa gaya hasil-e zindagi. Dar pe aqa ke jis dam ghulam aa gaya. What is the hasil of zindagi? Why are we created? For what did Allah Ta'ala send us here? We have been sent here for ibadat. And what is that ibadat? Ibadat is the fulfillment of the laws of Allah Ta'ala and His Rasul sallallahu alayhi wa sallam. Ibadat is not only namaz roza. So that person who comes away to the door of Nabi alayhi salatu wa salam, he becomes a true slave of Rasul Pak sallallahu alayhi wa sallam. Then he will get true freedom. I've explained this many times in my programs there in Durban. That we always picture a slave being tied up, chained up, beaten. That he was a slave in those days, that's what they used to do. As Bilal radiallahu ta'ala, we discussed his incident on the very first day here, I think. That how he was tortured, punished, persecuted. That was how slaves were treated at that time. It was Islam that came and gave them so much of rights and freedom. So when we think of a slave, straight away we think of somebody whose hands are chained, who is being beaten, who is being whipped, and who is being tortured and persecuted. Therefore, Jalaluddin Rumi rahmatullah alayhi says, tie me in 200 chains, I will break all those chains. He says, tie me tightly in 200 chains also, I will break them. All I wish is to be tied in the chain of the muhabbat of Allah and His Rasul sallallahu alayhi wa sallam. That is the chain I want, must be tied with. I'm not going to open that chain. So he says, when the person will become a true slave at the door of Rasul Pak sallallahu alayhi wa sallam, then he will get true freedom. O azad akhtar, ghame do jahan se, ho azad akhtar, ghame do jahan se, jo ho jaye dil se, ghulame madina. 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So you will get true freedom. You will become azad. You will become free. When you will become a slave of Rasul Pak sallallahu alayhi wa sallam. So on the one hand the person is becoming a slave, and on the other hand he is becoming azad and is getting freedom.
سکون جہاں تم کہاں ڈھونڈتے ہو, سکون جہاں ہے نظام مدینہ. سکون

If you really want sukoon, then is the Nizam of Medina Sharif. The Nizam of Medina Sharif, which Nabi alayhi salatu wasalam established, we will find sukoon in there. Otherwise, we will do deeni work and deeni activities also, we won't get sukoon. A person can be a mudarris at the madrasa. A person can be a mukhatib, stands on the mimbar and gives big, big bayans. The person can be a wise. The person can be making dawat and tabligh. A person can be going to the khanqas by his sheikh and by the other mashayikh. He can be doing everything. But if he doesn't bring the nizam of Medina Sharif in his life, he will never find sukoon and peace. Because sins have to be given up, whether the person is a Maulana Sahib, is a Mufti Sahib, is a Qari Sahib, Haji Sahib, anybody who it is. Without the giving up of sins, and in sins it is not only drinking of alcohol or eating of pork, which we only know as sin, or dancing in the clubhouse, which we consider as sin because we got some dadi, kurta and topis. Disobedience of Allah Ta'ala in any way is sin. So the Nizam of Medina Sharif, when it is going to come, then the person will find sukoon in his heart. Sukoon hai jahan tum kahan dundte ho, sukoon hai jahan hai Nizam hai Medina. This is the point that we are missing. We are searching for sukoon, but we don't want to give up the evils and the weaknesses of our life. We all know that millions of people gather in Arafat every year. And then they return and disperse from there and go to their homes. Now compare that with the gathering in Arafat of the Sahaba-i-Kiram radiyallahu anhu majma'een. 124,000 companions of Nabi alayhi salatu wasalam, each and every one of them a shining star, glittering star. Not one of them in adultery or fornication or missing salat or didn't give zakat. Not one of them missing their fast. Accidentally one or two isolated incidents that we get here and there of somebody committed zina or somebody committed this sin. That was as if they sacrificed themselves, otherwise people would have said that Islam, how do we implement these laws of Islam? If a person has committed adultery, what is the evidence that is required before we punish the person? If a person has committed theft, what is the evidence that is required? What should be the quantity of the thing that is stolen? From where it should be stolen? All those details, if there was nobody in the time of Nabi alayhi salatu wasalam whose hand was chopped or was stoned to death, we would have said that Islam is incomplete. That is only theoretical. Practically, how are we going to understand? So it was not possible for Nabi alayhi salatu wasalam or any Nabi of Allah Ta'ala to commit some kind of sin so that people may come to know that what you must do after committing sin. Na'udhu billah, what kind of a Nabi would that be? As the Christians believe, so many prophets committed different sins. So Nabi alayhi salatu wasalam and all the Anbiya, Allah tabaraka wa ta'ala kept them masoom and sinless. But amongst the Sahaba, some isolated incident here and there. Look at that woman from Ghamidiyah. She comes to Nabi alayhi salatu wasalam and it was confession. She is saying, Ya Rasulullah sallallahu alayhi wasalam, have me stoned to death, I committed adultery. Which police force was used to bring her there? She comes herself and says, have me stoned to death. Was it an easy thing to go and ask Nabi alayhi salatu wasalam to do that? Nabi alayhi salatu wasalam says, you are still expecting your child. I'm just giving the meaning of that hadith sharif. So we can't do anything now. You can go back home. Now any other woman would have then to disappear and not come back, because there was no buddy watching her and seeing where she went and where she came from, nothing. There was no record that was made and her name and address and details and all, nothing taken. What kind of iman Allah Ta'ala must have blessed them with? She comes again with, and then she comes with a baby in the hand. Say, Ya Rasulullah Sallallahu Alaihi Wasallam, have me stoned to death. I committed adultery. Again Nabi Alayhi Sallallahu Alaihi Wasallam puts her off to, that this is a baby in your hand, take the child, wean the child, that we knew it was 2 years to wean the child. Thinking that she'll go away, make tawbah, istighfar and over, she comes back again with some bread or some piece of meat or something in the hand of the child and say, Ya Rasulullah, even that has happened now.
Only then did Nabi alayhi salatu wasalam, because he was a Nabi of Allah Ta'ala, now it was a hukam of Allah Ta'ala, so he had it. And when somebody passed a bad comment about, and in another case also of another sahabi, so one place Nabi alayhi salatu wasalam said that even if her tawbah has to be spread over the whole people of Madina Sharif, they all will be forgiven. What kind of tawbah that must have been, where a person is prepared to be stoned to death by confession. That was the iman that they had. They were not like us that just go on persistent in sins. After leaving from Arafat also, how many people go back to the same illicit beloveds? They go back to the same serials on the television screen. They go back to the same porn sites. They go back to the same haram which they had come to make tawbah from. So it shows that there was no sincerity even in the tawbah. So these isolated incidents was to show that when these people committed accidental sins, what kind of tawbah they made. Now in whose company did they get that kind of iman? It was in the company of Nabi alayhi salatu wasalam. Nabi alayhi salatu wasalam's fragrance. In his sohbat they got that fragrance. That even if a woman, she comes with this kind of iman to Nabi alayhi salatu wasalam. So those were isolated incidents. But we are talking about the 124,000 that were there. The final pilgrimage that was made after all these incidents that may have occurred. But in that final pilgrimage, every one that was there, of what kind of a shining heart they were. We also say labbaik, and inshallah we will say labbaik day after tomorrow. We will put on our ihram, and that was my intention today, to discuss something about Umrah. But the mind goes somewhere else. So we will also put on our ihram, and we will also make labbaik, Allahumma labbaik. We are present, O Allah, whatever your hukam, whatever your order, we are ready to fulfill. That is the gist of it. What kind of labbaik do we make? Person is making labbaik this side, and after he takes off his ihram, then together with shaving the head, he shaves his beard too. Is that labbaik? After taking off the ihram, back again to the same things. We have no sincere niyat of giving up those evils in our life. Therefore it is said that hijrat, or this hajj and this umrahs and everything that we are making, hai zaruri gunaho ko bhi chhod de. Asli hijrat nahi sirf tarke watan. We left our cities, our countries, and we came. It is like a hijrat that we have made to Madina Sharif. The sahaba ikram radiyallahu anhum ajma'in, they made hijrat to Madina Sharif. They may have made a permanent hijrat, we made some short hijrat. But that hijrat is not sufficient to brag that we left our hometown countries and we traveled distances and we came here. Zaruri gunaho ko bhi chhod de. Asli hijrat nahi sirf tarke watan. There is no other way that we will be able to get that noor into our hearts. Lazzate zikre naame khuda hai chaman. اور غفلت کی دنیا ہے دشت و دامن آپ کے نام پر جس نے ہجرت کیا پا گیا وہ بہار وطن یہ ضروری گناہوں کو بھی چھوڑ دے یہ ضروری گناہوں کو بھی چھوڑ دے اصل ہجرت نہیں صرف ترک وطن ہے ضروری گناہوں کو بھی چھوڑ دے. It's necessary that the person gives up those sins. We come here for that purpose, that we get that himmat, that courage. We stand at the Rosa Mubarak and we say, Ya Rasulallah sallallahu alayhi wa sallam, the weakest link in your ummati is standing before you. We know that we have been very, very disobedient. We have violated your ahkam. We have violated the laws of Sharia. We have trampled upon your sunnats. Nay, we have made mazak and joke and mockery of your sunnats.
a person doesn't make amal on some sunnat, then we'll say is khilaf a sunnat. But to make mockery of even the minutest sunnat of Nabi alayhi salatu wasalam, it leads to kufr. And look at in our families and look at in our society now, what kind of mockery takes place of the sunnats of Nabi alayhi salatu wasalam. Leave sunnats of Nabi alayhi salatu wasalam. One woman phones and tells me she was having a marital problem and somehow she was not getting divorced from some society that she went to. So she says, the South African constitution gives us more rights than the Quran Sharif gives us. But she is considered as a Muslima. South African constitution gives more rights. So such kind of people, where are they going to worry about sunnats of Nabi alayhi salatu wasalam? So hai zaruri gunaho ko bhi chhod de, asli hijrat nahi sirf tarke watan. So when we come here, that is the lesson that we take, that the sahaba e kiram radiyallahu anhu majma'in, all the victories and all the successes and all the ni'mats and the bounties that they enjoyed, and the Persian Empire and the Roman Empire and all those countries that Nabi alayhi salatu wasalam had made ishara and direct and said that these countries will come under subjugation, especially when they were digging the trench and the sparks were flying. Now that's another story. Then in the sparks he saw and he said, well, this country, that country, Syria, Yemen and all. And everything came under their subjugation, whatever he had said. So we want those successes, but we don't see what kind of people they were, what kind of lives they led. Now, because we are living in a time of fitnas, we are living in corruption times. Our environment is very, very vicious. Therefore, Allah tabaraka wa ta'ala also overlooks to a great extent our weaknesses and shortcomings. Those people, if they had missed out on one little sunnat, they were taken to task. And if we leave out so much, Allah tabaraka wa ta'ala overlooks, well, they are living in times of fitna, but gives us an opportunity that make tawbah from those sins. A Muslim commits accidental sins, he's not persistent. Very recently we were in one town, I won't mention the name and I won't mention the person. Nobody knows which day also it was. But we had gone on a meeting. So they told us that there's certain Haji sahab. He's gone for Hajj. So his house is empty and you all must use that house. Now every room of that house, every room, believe me, had one big TV. Now after the return from Hajj, will that Haji Sahib now be protected in any way? So when we return from Hajj, there is nothing, no inqilab in our lives. Where do we expect an inqilab and a change in the lives of others? Rasul-e-Pak sallallahu alayhi wa sallam, when he dispatched those sahaba from the plains of Arafat, and he said, Allah falyuballigh ash-shahid, whoever is present here, now he must pass it on to those who are not here. So what kind of people went out from there? With what kind of taqwa levels they went? And with what kind of piety and what kind of zuhud and qanaat and shukr and sabr they went from there? With what kind of honesty in the trade they went from there? With what kind of akhlaq they went from there? They didn't go there with swords to just go and capture people. And look at within a short time those empires fell at their feet. So this is why Allah tabaraka wa ta'ala brings us to Madina Sharif, my dear brothers and sisters. Wallah, we have come many times. But if we look deep down in our hearts, that how much of nur from this Mubarak place have we absorbed into our hearts, and how much of changes have come into our akhlaq and character, then unfortunately we'll find that there is great deficiency, great deficiency. But Allah Ta'ala is merciful, He's most forgiving. Allah Ta'ala dearly loves forgiveness of the sins of the sinners who turn towards Him. Allah Ta'ala becomes extremely pleased when a person turns towards Him and expresses his helplessness. He sheds tears of remorse. These great, great people, as I was telling you, Rasul-e-Pak sallallahu alayhi wa sallam, how much of tears he is shedding. Which sin did he commit? How many tears Hazrat Abu Bakr Siddiq radiallahu ta'ala anhu is shedding? Look at Hazrat Usman Ghani radiallahu ta'ala anhu, that he just stands on the graveside and his beard is wet with his tears.
Look at Hazrat Umar radiallahu ta'ala, and he lies down on the ground. And when he was close to passing away, he was made shaheed in this masjid of Nabi alayhi salatu wasalam, because that was his life's desire. He was making dua. Allahumma rzuqni shahadatan fi sabilik waj'al mawti fi balad rasulik sallallahu alayhi wasallam. Ya Allah, give me shahadat in your path, but give me death in the city of Nabi alayhi salatu wasalam. Now Madina Sharif at that time had already become Darul Islam. There was no jihad here. So Allah's path, what was that path? He's asking. Shahadat. So he was on the Musalla, and we know that he was on the Musalla of Nabi alayhi salatu wasalam. The spear was thrust into his body. He falls down. But when Hazrat Imam Hassan, Sayyidina Hassan and Hussein radiallahu ta'ala and Hazrat Ali radiallahu ta'ala and all told him, you don't have to worry nothing. It's a long this thing. But then he said, on Qiyamah day will you say that? One day Hazrat Umar radiallahu ta'ala in the heat of the city, he is going out himself to search for some camel that belonged to the Baytul Mal. Somebody said, Umar, why did you have to come out? You should have sent some servant, somebody working for the government, send him to search for him. He said, on Qiyamah day, Allah Ta'ala will ask Umar. That's the kind. Hazrat Umar radiallahu ta'ala anhu, he is doing some work, and Hazrat Ali radiallahu ta'ala anhu comes, and it was some personal matter, so he's extinguished even the light, because it belongs to Baytul Mal. These people were promised already that they were Jannatis. Hazrat Abu Bakr Jannati, Hazrat Umar radiallahu anhu Jannati, Hazrat Usman radiallahu anhu Jannati, the 10 Sahabas that were mentioned and other Sahabas. But look at the khawf and the fear of Allah tabaraka wa ta'ala, and the fear of Akhirat and the fear of the azab of Jahannam. And yet they had extreme love for Allah tabaraka wa ta'ala and Rasulullah sallallahu alayhi wa sallam. So it was this love that was in their heart that brought this fear that our Allah and our beloved must not be complete displeased with us. Every sahabi, you will find that this was his distinguishing quality, that before Allah tabaraka wa ta'ala, they cried like babies. After that, they were cheerful, they were happy with the families, they joked, they laughed, they did everything as a normal person does. But before Allah Ta'ala, they expressed their helplessness. They said, oh Allah, we are helpless, we are weak. We have so much of burden of sins on us. All those incidents you may have heard many times of how someone is saying, I wish I was a hair on the body of an animal. And that animal was slaughtered and finished. Somebody ate up the meat and it's all over. How I wish that I was a blade of grass that was eaten up by some animal. Hazrat Umar radiallahu ta'ala said, how I wish my mother had not given birth to me. Hazrat Abu Bakr Siddiq radiallahu ta'ala, Hazrat Aisha radiallahu ta'ala, someone says, looking at the bird that was flying beneath the tree, say, oh bird, how lucky you are, how fortunate you are that you fly beneath, under the shade of the trees, and you drink water and you eat, and a day will come when you will die, and there will be no questioning of any kind for you. I've mentioned this in many bayans of mine, that in the Haram Sharif, when we see those birds going round and round, round and round, the Kaabatullah Sharif, I can't help but look at those birds and tell to them, as if they are listening to me, oh you birds, how lucky you are. You go round and round the Kaabatullah Sharif. You drink the water of Zamzam from those cans that are there. You get a bird's eye view of the millions of people that are making ruku and going into sajda. You hear the azan of the Haram Sharif. You hear the tilawat of the Quran Sharif of the imams of the Haram Sharif. You make tawaf of the Kaabatullah Sharif. And then a day will come when somewhere in the city of Makkah Mukarramah you will die.
overt, no hisab, no kitab, no accountability, no azab, no questioning in the grave, no barzakh, and no hashar, and no crossing the full sirat. Oh little bird, how I wish that I were you and not one with such mountains of sins and ocean of sins who has to account for so much of his life. So therefore, jab zuba par Muhammad ka naam aa gaya, jab zuba par Muhammad ka naam aa gaya, dosto zindagi ka payam aa gaya.

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Look at the amount of injustice that was prevalent in this place. In Saudi Arabia at that time, or in Arabia, what was prevalent? Drinking, gambling, injustice of all kind, murder, killing, looting, raping. Nothing, no rights the women folk had. Today they all want to join liberation movements. What rights did they have? They were trampled like doormats. No rights in properties, no share in the estates of parents. The mother also, how she was treated. How that Sahabi was explaining one time to Rasul-e-Pak sallallahu alayhi wa sallam. He came there with his niece, with his brother's daughter, little child, and sat by Nabi alayhi salatu wasalam. And sometimes he is looking at this child, and sometimes he is looking at Nabi alayhi salatu wasalam. Asked him, what is all this? Sometime here, sometime there. And then he explains. He talks about how his daughter, who was just an infant or a little girl, but how they hated that a girl must be born in a home. It was as if Qiyamah had come upon them, an embarrassment of the worst kind, that a daughter was born. That was their condition. Allah Ta'ala describes it in the Quran Sharif also. There's no time to go into details. So that was their condition. So he said, this daughter also, there's a whole history, but after that, now when she's off, when he came to know that this is what his wife had done, that she had sent his daughter away somewhere and pretended as if this daughter was had passed away or something. But in any case, now he realized, so he prepares the daughter as if he's taking her for some kind of a picnic. But he takes with him a hoe and a chopper and everything else and goes. Just to give you just in very few words, after that he describes to Rasul-e-Pak sallallahu alayhi wa sallam that this, when the hole was dug, now she thought that the hole was being dug for some reason. Now he pulls her to put her into that hole. She clings on to his garment and begs him that, my dear father, let me go. If I am a burden upon you, then let me go. I will manage myself. I will go away somewhere. I will grow up in the mercy of Allah Ta'ala. I'm just giving you an explanation. But don't do this to me, my father. What have I done to you? But he says, Ya Rasulullah sallallahu alayhi wa sallam, no compassion comes in my heart. No mercy comes in my heart. I pick her up and throw her into that ditch. She is pleading, she is crying. I throw sand over her and I bury her alive. Nabi alayhi salatu wasalam's tears did not stop. Said, you didn't even have that much of mercy. He said, Ya Rasulullah sallallahu alayhi wa sallam, that is what I am trying to tell you. That is what I am trying to explain to you. That when you had not come to us, this was our condition. We were like this. And see, today, he says, I even love this little niece of mine. This niece of mine, this little girl. Today I've got so much of love for her also. My brother's daughter, but I got love for her. And my own daughter, I took and put her into that ditch and covered her with sand. Now this was one Sahabi who described whatever he had done. But look, read Islamic history and you will notice that this was their condition. Who gave them rights? Who said Jannat is beneath the feet of the mothers?
And who said that if you have daughters and you bring them up and you give, make the tarbiyah and you get them married, then what you going to get in Jannat? And the patience that you have to exercise, what kind of rewards? Who gave rights that the mother has a right? The sister or the daughters have a right in the inheritance. The wife has a right in the inheritance. Who came and put the restrictions on how much of nikahs you can make and all the details? We have shown no appreciation for our Rasul sallallahu alayhi wa sallam's ihsan upon us. His ihsan upon us is unlimited, unlimited. That is why we come to Madina Sharif, so that we may recall these incidents. In just a few days here and a few hours here, how can we really discuss even one aspect or a fraction of one aspect of the life of Rasulullah sallallahu alayhi wa sallam? What he was, we can't understand. When I sit there by the Rauza Mubarak, after we have presented our salat and salam, then I gaze at the Rauza Mubarak and I say, Ya Allah, we were told to ask Nabi alayhi salatu wasalam who you are. But we can't understand who Rasulullah sallallahu alayhi wa sallam, only you know who he was. Allah ki shan Nabi se poochho. Nabi ki shan Khuda se poochho. He will tell us.

It brought into the hearts of those that participate. And here Nabi alayhi salatu wasalam, he is taking his 124,000 students, and each and every student, each and every, we will say in murid, each and every one who is a worker and a da'i, each and every one of them, complete transformation, purified heart. No malice, no greed, no pride, no arrogance, no jealousy, no envy. Nothing but purity in their hearts. In the company of Nabi alayhi salatu wasalam, we come back on track. We had gone off track. That in the company of Nabi alayhi salatu wasalam, and Allah Ta'ala just brought it in mind again. I was talking about the labbaik and we went somewhere else. That we also read labbaik. And one was there, Labbaik. They left from Madina Sharif. They went and camped at Zil Hulaifa. The next day, Nabi alayhi salatu wasalam and his companions, they donned their ihram. And then they called out the Labbaik. After following the procedures of ihram, then they called out the Labbaik. 124,000. In the company of Rasulullah sallallahu alayhi wasallam. Nabi alayhi salatu wasalam is saying, Labbaik Allahumma labbaik, Labbaik la sharika laka labbaik, Innal hamda wal ni'mata laka wal mulk, la sharika lak. The companions, 124,000 of them, each and every one of them, radiyallahu anhum waradhu an. The certificate they already got, they qualified, they graduated. That was the certificate that was handed to them. Not one pagdi was tied on their head. Not one certificate was given in their hands. Allah Ta'ala declared it in the Quran Sharif. Radiyallahu anhum waradhu an. Allah Ta'ala pleased with them and they pleased with Allah Ta'ala. Those kind of companions are saying, Labbaik, Allahumma labbaik, Labbaik la sharika laka labbaik, Innal hamda wa ni'mata laka wal mulk. La sharika lak. How distanced we are from that kind of labbaik. May Allah tabaraka wa ta'ala accept our stay here and all what I have mentioned over the days gone by. Try and recall that. It is to build up that azmat of this place and the azmat of Rasulullah sallallahu alayhi wa sallam. On the very first day I said that don't come and sit here for the purpose of increasing information. We already have enough information. Now the time has come to translate that information into action. And that is what this majlis is for. Alhamdulillah, Allah Ta'ala's fazal. Many brothers are indicating that they are experiencing a difference now when they are standing at the Rauza Mubarak. May Allah tabaraka wa ta'ala bring us repeatedly to this place and make the latter part of our life. Allah ta'ala must make us spend it here. And in Madina Sharif must be our burial. Madina Sharif must be our kafan, dafan. And in Madina Sharif we must be able to live with ihtiram. I mentioned the other day also, it doesn't mean everybody from every part of the world must just leave and come over here. It doesn't work like that. We have masajid, madaris, khanqahs, darul ulooms. We have our dini institutions. We have so many people that have got responsibilities to look after their children, to earn livelihood, to provide for them. All that is Islam, all that is deen. Wherever you are, it is permissible. All I am saying is for those people whom Allah Ta'ala makes it easy, then they should make it. Because the world is going to be plunged into fitnas.

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0: 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Oh my beloved Allah, my Rahim Allah, my Kareem Allah, most forgiving, most compassionate, most loving Allah. Oh my most tolerant Allah, in this Mubarak city of Madina Tayyiba, in this Mubarak time, a few meters away from the Mubarak Roza of Rasool-e-Pak sallallahu alayhi wa sallam, my beloved Allah, we have raised our begging bowls before you. You brought us here with your ihsan, with your fazal, with your kindness. It is a great ne'mat and a great bounty and a great favor that you have done upon us. Millions of people in the world are desirous of coming here, but they cannot make it. Ya Allah, out of your kindness, you conveyed us to Madina Tayyiba. We have shown no appreciation for this Mubarak city. Our time and our life is still the same. ہم گندے ہیں، سیاکار ہے، مجرم ہے، خطاکار ہے، سب کچھ ہے، بندے مگر تیرے ہیں. اے میرے مولا، اے میرے رحیم کریم اللہ، if you are going to turn away your glance of mercy and forgiveness in Madina Tayyiba because of our weakness and shortcomings and sins, then my Allah, where do we go? Where do we go, my Allah? We have believed in you as a Rahim Allah, as a most forgiving Allah, as a most compassionate Allah, as a most forgiving Allah, as a most merciful Allah. Ya Allah, you are Raufur Rahim. And Nabi alayhi salatu wasalam, in the Quran Sharif, you have mentioned him as Raufur Rahim. So we are between the two Raufur Rahims. My beloved Allah, open the floodgates of your rahmat and your mercy for us. Overlook our shortcomings, our sins and our faults, my Allah. Today we pledge before you that we are not going to return to those sins anymore. Give us the himmat and the courage of lions against our nafs. Ya Allah, what will we get if we are going to continue watching the filth of the television screens and following all the other haram? Ya Allah, we don't know when our death is going to come. Haram engagements hasn't brought anybody any kind of peace and happiness in their lives. Disobedience to you brings nothing but restlessness, anxieties, worries and problems. My beloved Allah, change the condition of our lives. اس مبارک شہر کے اندر میرے اللہ ہماری مغفرت کر دے. یا اللہ, we are ashamed of the baggage that we have brought along with us, of malice, of greed, of pride, of arrogance, and the mountains of sins and the ocean of sins. But my beloved Allah, just one drop from your ocean of مغفرت is sufficient to wash away all our sins. You dearly love forgiveness of the sins of the sinners who turn towards you. We have extended our begging bowls before you, my Allah, in this Mubarak city of Madina Tayyiba, which you chose for the hijrat of Nabi alayhi salatu wasalam and his companions. Ya Allah, under what difficult conditions they arrived here. Ya Allah, Nabi alayhi salatu wasalam received thousands of ayat of the Quran Sharif in this Mubarak city. Millions and millions of angels have visited Nabi alayhi salatu wasalam and will continue to visit daily. My beloved Allah, they come from all parts of the world carrying durood and salam to Nabi alayhi salatu wasalam recited by people around the globe. Ya Allah, the Rose of Mubarak also. Nabi alayhi salatu wasalam is receiving so many angels. Ya Allah, you have brought us here. We are sitting under the wings of all these angels that are going above our heads. Ya Allah, if we cannot change our lives and condition in this Mubarak city, where else are we going to change? Ab to humare liye faisla kar de. Make a decision for us, my Allah. Make a decision that you want to make us yours and you become ours. Make a decision that the fire of Nabi alayhi salatu wasalam, ishq and muhabbat, engulfs our heart. Ya Allah, fires of this world, they destroy the buildings and properties. They destroy the animals, they destroy so much of infrastructure. Ya Allah, the fires of this world, they cause so much of damage and harm. Ya Allah, we want our heart to be burnt by the fire of your love and the love of Rasulullah sallallahu alayhi wa sallam. For that fire is going to bring about construction of our hearts. That fire is going to bring construction, my beloved Allah, of our hearts. Abe apna bana le hamara ban ja. Agar ek tu nahi mera, koi she nahi meri. Jo tu mera, to sab mera, falak mera, zami meri. Mere Allah, mere Rahim, Kareem, Allah. Those who are sick and ailing, give them shifa. Whether they're in hospitals, clinics, homes or amongst us, give them shifa. Amen. Ya Allah, even if that sickness is a form of rahmat and a mercy, change it to the mercy of good health. Amen. My beloved Allah, we are extremely weak servants of yours. My beloved Allah, there is no one more sinful than us on the surface of the earth. Give us the appreciation of this Mubarak land. Amen. Ya Allah, Nabi alayhi salatu wasalam and his companions, how much of sacrifices they made for us. Ya Allah, in Taif Nabi alayhi salatu wasalam is stoned, in Uhud he is stoned, so many other places he is tortured, he is persecuted, he is chased out of his Mubarak city. He dearly loved Makkah Mukarramah. He even turned towards Makkah Mukarramah and said, I dearly love you. If your people had not taken me out, I would not have left you. Ya Allah, which sin did he commit? Whom did he cause any harm or injury or pain? He was full of mercy and compassion. And he wanted to see everybody go into Jannat. But Ya Allah, the enemies of Islam left no stone unturned in persecuting him. But he was full of mercy, he even forgave all of them. Ya Allah, you are powerful, you are almighty, you are all-hearing, all-knowing, all-seeing. Your qudrat is unlimited, my beloved Allah. If you could have changed the hearts of those people, many of whom were from the kuffar, the mushrikeen, the yahood, the nasara, the munafiqeen, and if you could have changed their hearts to such a condition that they became radiyallahu anhum wa radwan, then what is it difficult for you, by Allah, to change our hearts? Ya Allah, change our hearts. Amen. Take us in the road that leads to you. Amen. The road that leads to Rasulullah sallallahu alayhi wa sallam. The road that leads to Jannat. Distance us from the road that leads to the fire of Jahannam. Distance us from nafs and shaitan. Fill our hearts with your muhabbat and the love of Rasul Pak sallallahu alayhi wa sallam. Those who are weak, give them strength. Those who are on journeys, make them reach their destination safely. Ya Allah, those whom we have left behind with our children, parents, grandparents, grandchildren, family members, or in the ummat of Nabi alayhi salatu wasalam, Ya Allah, bless everyone with the best of dunya and akhirat. Ya Allah, so many people have requested du'as for different purposes, whatever their good intentions and desires. Ya Allah, fulfill those good desires. And whatever their difficulties, hardship, pain, suffering and sicknesses, remove them with your fazl and kindness. My beloved Allah, give us all strength of iman. Ya Allah, all the works of deen that are taking place, accept them. تبلیغ و دعوت کی محنت قبول فرما, گش اجتماعات کو قبول فرما, تعلیم کو قبول فرما, مساجد مدارس کو قبول فرما, خانقاہوں کو قبول فرما, دینی انجمنوں کو قبول فرما. Bless all workers of deen with ikhlas. Unite the hearts of husbands and wives, of parents and children, of brothers and sisters, of family members, the ummat of Rasool Pak sallallahu alayhi wa sallam. Ya Allah, throughout the world let the winds of hidayat blow. Bless everyone with hidayat. Those who have enemies of Islam and they have made up their minds they will never accept Islam and they will continue with the persecution, torture, tyranny, oppression and suppression, and they will continue the bombardment of Muslims, my beloved Allah, and the destruction of their homes and properties, then shake them like you shook the Aad and the Thamud. Remove them from the surface of the earth like you removed the Aad and the Thamud and other enemies. Ay mere Allah, aaj bhi tu wahi khuda hai jo Badr ka khuda tha. You are the same Allah that was at the time of Badr. You are the same Allah that was at the time of Uhud. You are the same powerful Allah that was at the time of Trench. You are the same powerful Allah that was at the time of Sulh Hudaybiyah. And you are the same powerful Allah that was at the time of Fatah of Makkah Mukarrama. And all the other battles and everything else that took place. Aaj bhi tu wahi khuda hai. We have gone weak, you haven't gone weak, my Allah. Halat ko badal de. Ya Allah, bring a complete closure of all the nightclubs and cinemas and theatres and gambling dens and all the haram establishments. My beloved Allah, in these Muslim countries, bring a complete closure of all those things that are causing such corruption and fitnas. Even in Makkah Mukarrama and Madinah Tayyiba, my beloved Allah, so much of fitnas have entered the hotels and so much of fitnas have entered the bazaars and marketplaces. And even the Haramain Sharifain are not protected from these fitnas. How many a times we have to listen to Bollywood and Bollywood music, my Allah, on the cell phones close to the Roza Mubarak. What kind of hurt and pain it must be causing to the sensitive heart of my beloved Rasul sallallahu alayhi wa sallam. My beloved Allah, give us the hidayat to spend our time here correctly. Ameen. Not to engage and indulge in any kind of sin and vice. Keep us cheerful, happy. My beloved Allah, bless us with the best of dunya, best of akhirat. Keep us away from everything displeasing to you and your Rasul sallallahu alayhi wa sallam. The time is going to come when we have to leave this world and no one knows when he is going to depart. My beloved Allah, when the visa of life is going to be cancelled, nobody knows. Little children are going. Young boys with everything going for them, suddenly departing. Ya Allah, when the time of our death comes, let it be in Madina Tayyiba.
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1: Ameen.
0: Ya Allah, let our janazas breathe the Haram Sharif. 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

0: We live here, we die here. Our kafan is given here. Our burial takes place here. So that when the winds of rahmat blow over the graves, we too may be forgiven. Ya Allah, where can we get so many awliya, so many kutub, so many abdals, and so many angels participating in janazah salat? As in the Haram Sharif. And a few meters away from the resting place of Rasulullah sallallahu alayhi wa sallam. 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Our forehead at your door, by Allah. We need support of life. Ya Allah, bless all these friends of mine, everyone who is here, our sisters, our brothers, our elders, our young ones, our children. Ya Allah, in sabki duaye qubool kar le. In sabko apna bana le. Ya Allah, bless us with all the goodness that Nabi alayhi salatu wasalam asked. Bless the ummah with that goodness. And from the mischief, corruption and fitnas that he asked for protection, protect us and the entire ummah of Rasulullah sallallahu alayhi wa sallam. ربنا تقبل منا انك انت السميع العليم وتب علينا انك انت التواب الرحيم وصلى الله تعالى على خير خلقه سيدنا ونبينا وشفيعنا ومولانا محمد واله واصحابه اجمعين برحمتك يا ارحم الراحمين. Whereas this is the last program, tomorrow after Sarush, there could be just an informal majlis with regards to Umrah, maslas, if anybody wants to know anything of that nature. But this is now the last program for this trip. Make dua, Allah tabarak wa ta'ala bring us over and over. And whatever has been said, Allah ta'ala give us tawfiq of making amal. So tomorrow will be just an informal get together. If the ladies also have any questions, you can send it in writing if you do. And so that we prepare for the Umrah, inshallah, which we will be undertaking. Make a lot of dua for my health also. Today I had two angina attacks, but still I'm sitting here and giving you a talk. So Allah Ta'ala was. It is His fazal, His kindness. So why I mention this is so that you make dua. There is no complaint of Allah Ta'ala. I complain to my Allah to give me strength, to give me health, so that I may continue passing on His message and conveying it.
1: go down quickly.

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My beloved Allah, in my sight, in my gaze, it must be just you. Now that doesn't mean that in his sight the person is not going to have his business, he's not going to see his children, he's not going to see his wife, he's not going to see his parents, he's not going to see the sun, the moon, the stars. But whatever he looks at, he's going to look as the creation of Allah Ta'ala. If his gaze falls on the sun, he will look at it as a creation of Allah Ta'ala. And he will look at the beauty of Allah Ta'ala's creation, the greatness of Allah Ta'ala, the qudrat of Allah Ta'ala, the azmat of Allah Ta'ala. When he's going to look at the moon, then he will look at the beauty of the moon. And he will think of the azmat of Allah Ta'ala, the greatness of Allah Ta'ala. Oh my Allah, look at your qudrat. How you knitted everything into this universe. The sun, the moon, the stars, all the other planets, everything. Even those people who believed in the Big Bang theory, they too now thinking again. They say it can't be. After so many years of research now, they say now they're still coming to some conclusion. They still have all their doubts. But some people have been blessed with a little bit of intelligence now. So they say that now it's not possible that even if there was a Big Bang, after that everything just falls into place. The sun, moon, stars, everything. The rotation, the revolution, everything is. So they're beginning to think now. Some people who believe that their forefathers were monkeys in Darwin's theory, so they too, some of them are now beginning to think that where did all the tails go then? At least somebody should still be there, some human being with a tail. So they say the tails disappeared, so now it's making them think a little bit. Hazrat Mujaddid Millat Rahmatullah Ali used to say that we got no problem. If anybody wants to believe in Darwin's theory, then why must we argue with him? If he says my forefather was a monkey, we say good luck to you. We're quite happy, your ancestors, whoever they were. But ours was Hazrat Adam alayhi salatu wasalam. He was the forefather of all. So we will look at all these things, but we will look at it with a nigah and with a gaze of ibrat. And we will turn it into zikrullah. When we are going to look at these things with the nigah of ibrat, then it will turn into zikrullah. How easy for a mu'min to make his entire life zikrullah. His business, his family, his children. In everything the person will look at the qudrat of Allah Ta'ala. The person is in a grocery shop. He's running a grocery shop. Look at the number of items there that are sufficient to make this person think of the greatness and the azmat of Allah Ta'ala. How many items in a grocery shop? Go to any supermarket and see. If it's cereals, then look at the different ranges. Look at the tea, look at the milk, look at the sugar. Look at all the stocks that are there. What qudrat of Allah Ta'ala. What nizam of his. And if they've got a fruit section there, then look at all the different packagings of Allah Ta'ala. Look at the packagings of Allah Ta'ala. The apple has got its own style of peel. The mango has got its style of peel. The banana is wrapped in a different kind of package. Look at the pineapple. Look at the pineapple. Look at all the other fruit that are there. Now we don't even think of it. We take it for granted it grew somewhere. They picked it up from some farm, some orchard and brought it.
But look at what Allah Tabaraka wa Ta'ala's Nizam went into the production of that fruit. And where did all that packaging come from? How many times we have eaten the mandarins and the nachis. But after eating all the nachis, we didn't become nachis. We still got kibar in us. Whereas after eating nachis, we should have thought of ourselves as bilkul nachis. Na wo zauq hai, na wo shauq hai. Na wo kaif hai, na surur hai. Ye har ek cheez hi be maza, jo nazar se apni to dur hai. So I always say, har ek cheez hai be maza. So now cheez in Urdu means everything has become tasteless because Allah, you are away from our gaze and sight. But even the cheese that we buy now doesn't seem to have that taste that it had some time back. So like that, yeah, it become nachis, then also it's a problem. That we don't become nachis, we eat all the nachis. We should really believe ourselves being nachis. Useless people on the surface of the earth. Haqir, faqir. So what I'm saying is that look at the person who is in a grocery shop, in a fruit shop, look at all the different packagings. Did the earth have the qudrat to produce that? Did the tree have the qudrat to produce that? When the tree was growing and there was no fruit at all on those branches, then at that time if somebody had to slice that tree, will he find banana peel inside there? Will you find that mandarin, look at its wrapping, look at each, as if it's a bottle of juice. Then there is such kind of qudrat of Allah Tabaraka wa Ta'ala. Now inside the peel, who is it that put all that? Sometimes when you think of these things and we just wonder that where we wasted our lives. Allah Ta'ala had so many things to remind us of His existence. So many things around us to remind us that I am your Allah. I am your Khaliq and your Malik. You will not be able to survive without me. So what it means is that we should make use of Allah Ta'ala's ni'mats. Nobody says that now with these eyes we are not going to see anything. Tuhi tu ho tuhi tu means that now we're going to close our eyes and walk on the streets. We will see our children, we will see our businesses, professional people will see their professions or their practices wherever they are working. We will see everything around, we will see the moon, the sun, the stars and everything. But by looking at all these things, we are going to look at Allah Tabaraka wa Ta'ala's greatness and qudrat. It must increase our iman, it must increase the level of our iman when we look at all these things. At the end of it, he says, Kuch na sujai de mujhe hargis, laakho ho manzar peshe nika. My beloved Allah, no matter how much of glitter and glamour everywhere, no matter what kind of shine everywhere, mere liye to bahro bhar mein tu hi tu ho tu hi tu. Whether it is on sea or on land, I see your qudrat, your power, your might, your glory. In this heart of mine, my Allah must be tu hi tu, tu hi tu, only you. Is Ashara was, but we have to go into it and take it out from there. Outside from the top of the ocean, you don't see any pearls. From the top of the ocean, do you see the pearl? You'll see just water and waves, that's all.
But the one who dives, he goes deep down. And then he brings the pearl from the oyster. So the Quran Sharif is like that. The Hadith Sharif is like that. The more the person has got taqwa, the more pearls he will be able to get. Allah tabaraka wa ta'ala will give that person that ilm which he has not read in the kitabs. When he's going to make amal on the ilm that he already has, then Allah ta'ala will give him that ilm which he will not find in the kitabs. Look at the uloom of our great, great akabir. Look at Imam Ghazali rahmatullah alayhi. Look at Hazrat Anwar Shah Kashmiri rahmatullah alayhi. Look at Shaykhul Hind rahmatullah alayhi. Look at all these akabir. These are people of our times. But what about the great imams of the times and the great muhaddithin and mufassireen? Tafsirs, it is stated that there was one tafsir, but of course when Baghdad at that time, that was again destruction because of our amal. But the rivers, the Euphrates, the books from the libraries that were thrown in there, and the burning that took place and the destruction that took place of the library during the time of the Tatars. So they say the water, it was due to the ink of those books. It changed color. So at that time even there was one tafsir in 200 volumes. 200 volume tafsir. Now what kind of ilm the person who compiled that tafsir must have had? Now where did he get all that ilm from? I forget the name of that mufassir. But they say it was destroyed in that. So now where did he get that ilm? So when a person will make amal on that ilm which he already has, then Allah tabaraka wa ta'ala will give him pearls from the bottom of the ocean. Now we don't have it, I don't have it. So this is waz, that all over, Ya Allah, I see your qudrat, your power. I turn my gaze on whatever it falls into zikrullah. The person is going to his shop, he can convert it to zikrullah. Going to his farm, it becomes zikrullah. He looks at the river flowing, he can make zikrullah. The breeze is blowing, it becomes zikrullah. Allah tabaraka wa ta'ala has kept signs all around us. That is what muraqabah is all about. That is what we say meditation. That is what we say the tafakkur in the creation of Allah ta'ala. To increase our iman, to increase our love for Allah ta'ala, to increase our ta'alluq with Allah ta'ala. So, kuch na sujai de mujhe hargiz, la kaho manzar peshaniga. No matter what is attracting us, no matter what is pulling us, but if it is not in obedience of Allah Ta'ala, then we say, Ya Allah, I'm not interested. I will not cast my gaze over that which is displeasing to you. My gaze is going to remain on you. And Ramadan month is a training for that. That the person is conscious all the time. He wants to drink, he wants to eat. But the person says, my Allah is watching. Hey, mere maula, meri nazar mein, tu hi tu ho, tu hi tu.

الله محمد رسول الله صلى الله تعالى عليه وسلم. Now what will be the benefit, or what will be the consequence, or what will be the result when the person is going to look at everything and see the Qudrat of Allah Ta'ala? The benefit of that will be that his iman will become strong. His faith and trust in Allah Ta'ala will become very strong. Then this person will not be shaken by conditions that will befall the person. This person will not be so shaken that loses trust and faith in Allah Ta'ala. Those kind of statements and words will not come on the tongue, Na'uzubillah, that Allah Ta'ala did not have anybody else to send this azab on, or to send this difficulty except me. Allah Ta'ala had to take my child. Allah Ta'ala had to take my husband. Allah Ta'ala had to take my wife. Allah Ta'ala had to take my parents. Look at the loneliness that I am suffering now without my parents. So these type of words and statements will not come on the tongue. The person will believe that it is Allah Ta'ala's system. Everyone is the creation of Allah Ta'ala. And whatever he wills and desires will happen. Allah Ta'ala is not going to make mashwara with us. Allah Ta'ala is not going to have a parliamentary sitting and a cabinet meeting and thereafter take a decision, democratic decision. Allah Tabaraka wa Ta'ala is ala kulli shay'in qadeer. So what should we then do in our difficulties, our hardship, our pain, our suffering, our problem? We turn to that powerful, almighty Allah. That's what is going to happen. And when a person entrusts his matters to somebody that he considers to be strong and powerful, then he finds some kind of sukoon in his life. When a person hands his matter over to a senior counsel, the person can afford a senior counsel. Although the matter was just petty, but he engaged a senior counsel. So now the person will brag about it. He says, I got no problem. Why? Because I've got a senior counsel who has won so many cases in the courts of law. His presentation, the judges of the time, they acknowledge. So now this person feels that he has entrusted his matter to somebody who has got that kind of credibility and presentation and power. In the same way, somebody has got contact and ta'alluq, as they say, with the president of the country, with the prime minister of the country. So he says, I got no problem. For the contracts, I've got no problem. For the contracts, I got no problem because I got contacts in the high up places. So now this person who has got contact with Allah Tabaraka wa Ta'ala, he has entrusted his affairs to Allah Ta'ala. أُفَوِّزُ أَمْرِي إِلَى اللَّهِ. So the person gets taqwiyat, he gets quwwat. He draws from the qudrat of Allah Ta'ala, now he also gets strength. Although he may be nachis, having eaten all the nachis, but Allah Ta'ala is now with him. So look at the benefit. لَا كَسُجْ کچھ نہ سجائی دے مجھے ہرگز لا کہو منظر پیش نگاہ. Only thing, my heart must be illallah. So he will make use of the means, as I explained this morning also. That is, this is a world of means, so we are going to make use of the means. But making use of the means does not mean that now we do not need Allah Tabaraka wa Ta'ala. Allah Ta'ala is the one who will put success in those means, who will put failure in those means. May Allah Ta'ala give us an understanding. May He change the condition of our hearts. May Allah Ta'ala cause His tajalliyat to come into our hearts. Remove the darkness from our hearts. The darkness of ignorance, the darkness of sins.
the darkness of ghaflat, the darkness of the haram that has embedded itself. Allah Ta'ala must remove that and cast His tajalli, bring the noor into our hearts. Allah Ta'ala must take us out from darkness and bring us into light. Allah Ta'ala is the wali. Allahu waliyu alladhina amanu yukhrijuhum min az-zulumati ila an-nur. May Allah Ta'ala give us hidayat tawfiq. Allahumma salli ala sayyidina Muhammad wa ala ali sayyidina Muhammad wa barik wa sallim. Ya Rahim, Ya Rahim, Ya Kareem, Ya Kareem, Ya Kareem. Ey mere Rabbe Kareem, You are Kareem, my Allah, who gives even to useless people, useless people. Gives to those who are not deserving of anything. Gives even to those who have distanced themselves from You. My beloved Allah, Your shan is Kareem. We know we are not deserving of Your favors. But my beloved Allah, what is it that we are deserving of? We are not even deserving of Islam and Iman. If it had not been Your shan of being Kareem, and You had not blessed us with Iman and Islam, we don't know in which church we would have been ringing bells, in which temple we would have been folding our hands before some idol. We don't know which trees we would have been making sajda to, and which stones we would have been bowing down before. My beloved Allah, just as You have blessed us with Iman and Islam without us deserving, bless us with forgiveness, my beloved Allah, for all our sins, major and minor sins that we committed knowingly or unknowingly in the light of day or darkness of nights. Become ours and make us Yours. Agar ek tu nahi mera to koi she nahi meri. Jo tu mera to sab mera. Falak mera, zami meri. اے میرے رب کریم bless us with the best of dunya and the best of akhirat. Those who are sick and ailing, give them shifa. We are spiritually sick, we are physically ill. Whosoever is in hospital, in clinics, in homes or amongst us, anyway in the ummah, whosoever is sick and ailing, Ya Allah, bless them with complete shifa. Don't test us, my Allah, don't test us. We are extremely weak servants of Yours. Don't test us. We know that sometimes sicknesses can be a rahmat. Even if it is a rahmat, change it to the rahmat of good health. But my beloved Allah, we are not in that category. We are in the category of those who require forgiveness of sins. Those who are weak, give them strength. Those on journeys, make them reach the destination safely. Those who are in depression, give them joy and happiness. Unite the hearts of husbands and wives, of parents and children, brothers and sisters, family members, Ummat of Rasulullah sallallahu alayhi wa sallam. Rasul Pak sallallahu alayhi wa sallam, all his life he made duas for us. Bless us with all the goodness that he asked for us. Bless the Ummat with that goodness. From all the mischief, corruption and fitnas that he asked for protection, protect us and the ummah of Rasulullah sallallahu alayhi wa sallam. Remove the difficulties, the hardship, the pain, the suffering of mankind around the globe and especially the ummah of Rasulullah sallallahu alayhi wa sallam. 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

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Strive in the path of Allah tabaraka wa ta'ala, fulfilling the rights of that striving. Allah tabaraka wa ta'ala has chosen you, and He has not made anything difficult for you in your deen. وَمَا جَعَلَ عَلَيْكُمْ فِي الدِّينِ مِنْ حَرَجِ. And that is the part that comes to mind on which I wish to speak today. That Allah tabaraka wa ta'ala Himself addressing the believers, Allah ta'ala says that He has not made anything difficult for you in your deen. Unfortunately, when we look at deen, when we look at Islam, when we look at Sharia, Quran and Sunnah, then we find everything difficult. Our Creator is Allah ta'ala, and He is a very, very loving, very compassionate, very merciful Creator. So how can He make things difficult? Allah Ta'ala Himself is saying in His Quran Sharif ayat that Allah Tabaraka wa Ta'ala, He has not made things difficult. The gist of that ayat is that Allah Ta'ala has not made things difficult. He does not want to make things difficult. In fact, in another ayat in which Allah Ta'ala speaks about Ramadan fast, then with regards to those who are sick and ailing, after having mentioned them and those people who are on journeys, then Allah tabaraka wa ta'ala says that yuridu Allahu bikumul yusr wa la yuridu bikumul usr, which again means that Allah tabaraka wa ta'ala desires for you ease. Allah ta'ala does not desire for you difficulty. Allah ta'ala does not desire for you anything that will make your life narrowed, tightened, straightened. Allah Ta'ala does not want a kind of a life for you in which you will be oppressed or suppressed, or you will feel cornered. You will feel you just can't practice on this deen and sharia. Allah Subhanahu wa Ta'ala does not want to make life difficult or miserable for us. He wants to make life easy.

fact that Nabi alayhi salatu wasalam himself came amongst the people. Rasulun min anfusikum, that's the first part of it, that from amongst yourselves. When a person is from amongst that community, he's amongst that people, then he understands what are the needs of that community, what are the needs of that society, what are the needs of the people, what is the temperament of the people, what is the nature of the people, and what is it that causes them hurt and grief and sorrow and pain. He understands all that. And here he is guided by Allah Ta'ala, who is again the creator of man and jinn and the heavens and the earth. So Nabi alayhi salatu wasalam, Allah Ta'ala again informs us that it is very, very difficult upon him. In other words, it distresses him. If there is anything that causes you pain and hurt, or anything that causes you difficulty, then that is very difficult upon the heart of Nabi alayhi salatu wasalam. I'm just giving you an explanation. That the Rasul of Allah tabaraka wa ta'ala, who is also rahmatul lil alameen, mercy unto the worlds, and Allah tabaraka wa ta'ala is Rabbul alameen, is the Lord of the world, sustainer of the worlds. Allah ta'ala is Ra'ufur Rahim, and Nabi alayhi salatu wasalam is Ra'ufur Rahim. Very, very kind, very, very merciful. So how can one who is so merciful make life difficult and miserable for anyone? So in Shariat, in Quran and Sunnah, there is nothing but that which is good for man and which is easy. It is not complicated, it is not difficult. The difficulty is that we present Islam in such a way as if there's so much to do in Islam. And then it becomes like a burdensome thing, because most of it is not farz, it's not wajib. We introduce a lot of things in our lives which sometimes are good. Nafil, namazes, zikr, tilawat. Now all these things are good and they should be done in moderation. But sometimes we read the different books that are now being published and different kinds of pamphlets that are being published. And the internet, of course, is a world of its own. So people are told, read this, do that. Now so many things they are told that finally they think that we just cannot practice on these things. So therefore it is written in the kitab that when Allah Ta'ala says that there is no haraj, there is no difficulty, then from the mukallaf, the person who has to practice, the person who has to act upon all those injunctions and teachings of Islam, Allah Ta'ala has removed that which is difficult. It is not complicated deen, it is simple. So it is explained that if a person has to look at all the teachings of the Quran and Sunnah, then you will find that there are lots of concessions that has been given. Because if a person who has accepted Islam, if this difficulty, narrowness, tight corner the person is being put into, or the person is distressed, or is oppressed or suppressed by that religion and by that deen, so then it would have caused one of the three problems. Either this person, if he was told that you must read this, you must read that, and whole day you must fast, and whole night you must stand in prayer, if that had been compulsory, so then if he had to make amal on that, and if he had to practice on that all his life, then after a few days he would have got tired, and he would have said that Islam is not for us. And if he was one of those that was practicing and he said that whatever happens, I can die, but I'm going to practice. So then what would have happened is that it would have affected his brains, he would have affected his health, and he would have been in a very, very difficult situation. His brain cells would have been dehydrated then. And this person's health would have been affected. One sahabi of Nabi alayhi salatu wasalam, Hazrat Abdullah bin Amr ibn al-As radiyallahu ta'ala, Nabi alayhi salatu wasalam asked him that, I've heard that you fast every day and you stay awake whole night. He said, yes, Ya Rasulullah sallallahu alayhi wasalam, I do that. Nabi alayhi salatu wasalam told him, fast and don't fast. Sometimes fast, sometimes don't keep fast. Stay awake too and sleep too. That means part of the night stay awake, part of the night sleep. And then the Nabi alayhi salatu wasalam, who was rahmatul lil alameen, he said that as far as your eyes are concerned, they have a right over you.

لجسدك عليك حقا ولزوجك عليك حقا. That these things also have a right over you. Your eyes have a right over you. Your body has a right over you. Your wife has a right over you. So now if you're going to fast whole day, every day of your life, and you're going to stay awake the whole night, then how will you be able to fulfill the other rights? So look at the balance Nabi alayhi salatu wasalam brought. Anyone else would have congratulated him and said, mashallah, mashallah, your wife can go to hell, never mind. Don't bother about it. Your children, they can keep on asking for food and clothing and other expenses. Don't bother about that. You just make your namaz and stay awake all night. But Nabi alayhi salatu wasalam was rahmatul lil alameen. So therefore I said the second thing that could have happened, that if this person went out of his way to obey those instructions which were difficult and which were beyond every human being's ability, normal human beings, then he would have said that Islam is not for me. Or if he carried on doing it, then it would have affected his health, and this person would have then given up. And the third thing is that in that fulfillment of those kind of very, very difficult obligations and duties and responsibilities of ibadah, zikr, tilawat, this person would have then completely neglected the rights of others which I just mentioned now. The rights of the wife, the rights of the family, the rights of the children, the rights of earning his livelihood and everything else would have been affected. Therefore, if you have to look at Islam, it is a very, very beautiful religion, and this is necessary that when we are explaining Islam to people who are wanting to know more about Islam, then we don't start off on all those things that are prohibited and which they will find very difficult as a start. There is another problem with us, that when somebody asks us about Islam, then instead of talking about the beautiful teachings of Islam, talking about Allah tabaraka wa ta'ala's greatness and Allah tabaraka wa ta'ala's glory and Allah ta'ala's favors upon man, and look at the creation of Allah ta'ala, how everything is benefiting man, and how he himself within his body, he can see how many bounties of Allah ta'ala are functioning. Look at the heart, the liver, the lungs, the eyes, the ears, the nose. The research is unending, that medical research is unending. From how many years they are researching, every day there is something new discovery. And yet Allah Ta'ala fitted everything in the mother's stomach for him and made it so easy for him. So when you talk about the greatness of Allah Ta'ala, they come closer. Then after that, when they accept Islam, then you go into the details. Not that first day you start reading out the whole of Hidayah to them and all Bukhari Sharif and Tirmizi Sharif to them. So Allah Tabaraka wa Ta'ala himself says that وَجَاهِدُوا فِي اللَّهِ حَقَّ جِهَادِهِ هُوَجْتَبَاكُمْ وَمَا جَعَلَ عَلَيْكُمْ فِي الدِّينَ مِنْ حَرَجٍ. Look at the namaz. If you cannot stand and read, then sit and read. If you cannot sit and read, then lie down and read. But read the namaz. You cannot make wuzu, then make tayammum. So if Allah Ta'ala made namaz farz, then look at all the concessions that have been given. It is not made difficult that it is beyond the person's ability. In fact, in these days when a person is talking to a university student or somebody else that is just coming freshly into Islam, or the person was far away from deen and is just starting his namaz, and the person asks that how many rakats of namaz for Isha, then you say 17 rakats, and then we start saying 4 sunnah, 4 farz, 2 sunnah, 2 nafil, 3 witr and 2 nafil. By the time you finish up with the 17, he says, that's not within my power. So at such a time it is said that don't go to all the nafil and everything straight away. Tell him at least start off with 4 rakat farz. Make 2 rakat sunnah and 3 rakat witr namaz. Make it properly. Inshallah you will get pass mark. Inshallah you will get pass mark if you make 4 rakat farz, 2 sunnah and which is Mu'akkada and 3 Witr. After that, when he starts getting the taste of that namaz and the benefits of that namaz, then he will want to make it himself or introduce it gradually. So Shariat is very, very beautiful. So there too in that ayat, Allah Tabaraka wa Ta'ala talks about fasting being made compulsory, obligatory, but immediately after that Allah Ta'ala is saying for the sick, for the weak, and for those on suffer and all that, the concessions that have been given. And after that Allah Ta'ala says, Allah does not intend to make life difficult for you. Allah Ta'ala wants to give ease. If we make it difficult for ourselves, then we must blame ourselves.
So if we have to look at those things which are obligatory, which are farz, which are compulsory, or those things which we term as wajib or sunnat muakkada, then they are very few. The rest of the day Allah tabaraka wa ta'ala has given to us. Then they within every person's ability and capacity, he must do how much he can. A person wants to get just not pass mark, he wants to get distinction. If he's writing an examination, will everybody be satisfied with just a pass mark? Everybody wants distinction. They want A. So why not when it comes to namaz, roza, zakat, hajj, ibadat, zikr, tilawat? So there too we should not just wait for a pass mark. But at least a pass mark to is something that the person has achieved. So we will say that start with that, then after that you can make gradual progress. So this haraj and difficulty Allah tabaraka wa ta'ala says he has removed. So if a person is finding anything very difficult in Islam, then we will say it is not the Islam that has made life difficult. It is we who have created such an environment around ourselves that we have made life difficult for ourselves. We are making life difficult for ourselves. If we cannot practice, then it is for some reason that we have made difficult for ourselves. We have created such an environment around us. If we have to look at our nikahs, we have to look at our walimas, if we have to look at all the other things that Islam recommends and encourages, then there is no difficulty in it at all. It is simple, it is basic, it is practical. As you have heard many times, I mentioned that if you have to look at all the teachings of Islam, then Shah Abrar ul-Haq Sahib Rahmatullah Alayhi should say, it's ashal ajmal akmal. It's very easy, very beautiful, and it is perfect. Now if we say that no, you must have a big hall and you must have this and you must have that and the cards must be distributed and after that the food costs also, we know now what price it is and all the decoration and everything else. Now if that person says, after having got my one daughter married, Molana, I gave up, I can't get my other three daughters married. So will we say that Islam made it difficult? So look at all the teachings of Islam. Namaz is first five times a day. But look at all the concessions that have been given with regards to wuzu and safar and all other kinds of things. Nabi alayhi salatu wa salam, the Quran Sharif says, وَعْلَمُوا أَنَّ فِيكُمْ رَسُولَ اللَّهِ. And know well that amongst you is the Rasul of Allah Ta'ala. When Nabi alayhi salatu wa salam was in their midst, وَعْلَمُوا أَنَّ فِيكُمْ رَسُولَ اللَّهِ لَوْ يُطْعِيُكُمْ فِي كَثِيرٍ مِّنَ الْأَمْرِ لَعَنِتُّمْ. If only Rasul of Allah sallallahu alayhi wasallam, if he had to obey you in most of the affairs and matters, then it would have caused you difficulty. Allah Ta'ala is informing us that if Rasul of Allah Ta'ala had to listen to us and say that the Shariat was made according to our whims and our fancies and our desires, it would have made life difficult for us. Because we know that our mindset, what it is. And we cannot think and we cannot look further than our noses. The Nabi of Allah tabaraka wa ta'ala, he receives wahi from Allah ta'ala, and Allah ta'ala knows what's going to happen till the day of Qiyamah. And Allah Ta'ala knows that people will come in the 10th century, 15th century, 20th century, 25th century. Allah Ta'ala knows who is going to come and what the environment is going to be. So therefore the deen of Islam and Sharia is for all times till the day of Qiyamah. And look at the concessions that Allah Ta'ala has given. Islam is so beautiful, if you have to only look deep into it. It's not made as difficult and narrow and tight as we make it out to be. The Sahaba Ikram radiallahu ta'ala anhu majmain, if I have to tell you, then you may say that this is from his pocket that he says. Look it up in the kitabs. That whilst they were out in the battle, if the clothes of the enemies came into their possession, clothes of the enemies who were fighting against them came into their possession. And now at that time we know that there was not sufficient water all around to wash clothes or send to the laundry and do dry cleaning. They're out in the battlefields. So they used those clothes without even washing them, unless there was a very clear sign of impurity or najasat on it. Now everybody will say that the clothes that were worn by those who were not even believers, there is every likelihood and possibility of there being najasat on it. Which person really washed it according to his
how Sharia says you must wash our clothes. But in the battlefield, if it came, now they said that they used it. They did not go into great amount of tahqeeq and investigation and detail that where his clothes came from, who wore it, and did he wear it, did it come out of his bag, or did it, that after he used it, he put it one side, what was, they got it, now they used it, even for namaz purposes. If they were moving and traveling and they saw water there, and time came for namaz, now everyone knows that in the jungle some elephant must have drank from there, some lion must have drunk from that water. But they didn't see any elephant, they didn't see any lion, they didn't see any dog urinating, there nothing they saw water there. So now they didn't stop there and start making investigation that since how long is this pool here and pond here and water here, and which animals are there in this jungle, and they come here normally and drink nothing, no investigation. They said, you make wuzu from this water, and you can even drink this water, and you can even cook your food with this water. Look at Islam, how beautiful, how easy. We have made life difficult for ourselves when we go into too much of investigation in every little thing. Sharia did not tell us to go into such deep, deep investigation, and then after that we go into a battle and a war over every little thing. So Sharia is very, very beautiful. Islam is very beautiful. I should always give that one example. But then one lady phoned and she said, Mawlana, this is a little bit of insult to the women folk. So first I apologize if some women folk are listening. But in any case, they said that the full moon was shining. Full moon, very, very bright and shiny. So everybody was looking up and seeing how beautiful the full moon. One lady had just changed the baby's napkin. So there was a little bit of stool under her fingernails, because many ladies keep shaitan's nails. 1 meter long nails, so now something must have been underneath. And they also have a habit of putting their fingers by the nose when they're looking up. So while she was looking up, now the smell from the fingernail came into her nostrils. So she looked at the moon and she said, the moon is very beautiful, but tonight it seems that there's a bit of stench and smell coming from the moon. It's an example. So now, was the stench coming from the moon or coming from her fingernails? So like that, Islam is like that beautiful moon, is shining from whichever angle you look at it. There's nothing but beauty in Islam. If we are finding things difficult when it comes to talaq laws and when it comes to other kind of matters, then we blame Islam, Islam, Islam. Why do we blame Islam? We should first study Islam, we should understand Islam, we should practice upon Islam. When it comes to inheritance laws, why blame Islam? If the person hasn't made a proper Islamic will, then why blame Islam for it? Blame him for it. So Islam is beautiful. There is no weakness in Islam. There is no weakness at all in the teachings of Quran and Sunnah. There is no deficiency in it. It's nothing but perfection from whichever angle you look at it. If there is a weakness, then it's the weakness is within ourselves. It's in our homes, in our lives, in our businesses, in our campuses, in our bazaars, in our marketplaces. The weakness is there. And most of that is what we have introduced ourselves. So therefore, what I am suggesting, that even if there is weakness in our lives, and we all know that we are weak, extremely weak, we must not be proud and arrogant and boast that we are perfect. There is nobody perfect. Everybody has got his own weaknesses and faults and shortcomings. But the mu'min and the Muslim, he realizes his faults, his weaknesses, his shortcomings, and he turns towards Allah Ta'ala and he begs for forgiveness. Mera har khata pe rona, yehi hai meri talafi. Mera har khata pe rona, yehi hai meri talafi. Teri rahmaton ka sadqa, mera jurm afw karna. So we know as human beings there will be mistakes, but then he turns towards Allah Ta'ala and says, I acknowledge my mistakes, I don't justify my mistakes. Now that is one weakness of our society which we have to make serious amends and changes in, and that is that we justify a lot of our sins instead of finding the faults in ourselves and accepting and acknowledging and asking Allah Ta'ala for forgiveness. We justify our faults and weaknesses, and we find the faults in Islam, in Quran, in Sunnah.
I was going to discuss the other ayat, but there's no time. Time has expired. May Allah tabaraka wa ta'ala give us the love for Islam and the Islamic teachings, and make our life such that we become an attraction for other people to come into Islam instead of distancing them. At present they are being distanced because of our actions, our way of life, our character, the usage of our tongue, the way that we treat people who are our subordinates, the way that we talk to our maids and our staff and our workers and our laborers and our own children and our wives, or the way the wives talk to the husbands. Now all these things are causing great amount of rift and friction and disunity and disharmony. But the moment we come back on track and we say, I want to follow the Quran and Sunnah and the beautiful life example of Rasulullah sallallahu alaihi wasallam, then see what harmony, what unity, what peace, what tranquility, what sukoon. And as I always say, then we will have Jannat on earth. Jannat is still far away. Mana ke meer gulshan jannat to dur hai, arif hai magar dil mein khaliq jannat liye hue. Then we will find Jannat in our homes. May Allah Ta'ala bless me, bless you and the entire ummah with the tawfiq of amal, and remove the pain, suffering and difficulty of mankind around the globe, and especially the ummah of Nabi alayhi salatu wasalam. 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

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Muhammad recited this beautiful hamd. He is in his bachpan, in his childhood days. He is only 11 years old or 12 years old. And I am in my bachpan, 55. So he is in bachpan and I am in bachpan. So there must be a difference in the voice and in the recitation. So you must not do comparisons. Nevertheless, the meaning of this, if we only understand, then it has a great impact on the heart.

Allah, besides you I have no support. Who else is there that is our support besides Allah Ta'ala? Our life is not in our hands. Our hearing, our speech, our sight, our heart, liver and lungs. Which person can say that in reality it belongs to him, that he's got full control over all these faculties? Whenever Allah Tabaraka wa Ta'ala decides to snatch these ni'mats away, he can snatch it away. So there is no such thing as drowning in pride. This property is mine, these cars are mine, gold and silver is mine, oil wells are mine, kingdom is mine. Yes, for the purposes of this world, Allah Ta'ala made us owners for a little while. But in reality, everything belongs to Allah Tabaraka wa Ta'ala. And He is our support. We have to turn towards Him whether we like it or not. The more we distance ourselves from Him, the more life will become problematic, full of worries, full of difficulties, full of anxieties. Our homes, which were supposed to be Jannat on earth, will become Jahannam on earth. The more we disobey Allah Ta'ala, and that disobedience is not only that we didn't make namaz. Some people will make namaz, but they will be unjust to the wives, to the children, or to the clients, to the customers, or to the laborers, to the workers. So that injustice also is a great sin. Now when the person is going to be unjust in whichever department of his life, then the reaction will be that Allah Ta'ala will make his life miserable. He will have children, but they will not be his. He will have wives, but they will not be his. He will have home, but that home will not be his, meaning that home will not give him comfort and ease and peace.

one else who is ours besides Allah tabaraka wa ta'ala. He is the only one that we can put our faith and our trust in. Ye dunya wale to be wafa hai. Ye dunya wale to be wafa hai. Wafa ki qeemat se be khabar hai. People of this world, they are be wafa. You cannot really trust. How many people have been betrayed by those very ones that they trusted? It's no secret, everybody knows. That the ones that they trusted, they were the ones they said that let them down. They betrayed that trust. So, ye dunya wale to be wafa hai. Wafa ki qeemat se be khabar hai. They don't even know what is the qeemat and the value of trust. Trust is such a precious commodity, they don't even know the value of that. So then why should we give our hearts to the dunya walas? Give our heart to Allah tabaraka wa ta'ala. Yes, you make use of all the ni'mats that Allah ta'ala has given. But the more the obedience to Allah ta'ala, the more we turn towards Him, the more Allah ta'ala will make our lives peaceful. And this peace and happiness and contentment is something that is given within the heart. It is not something that is outside. The ni'mats of the outside, they give comfort to the body. We are feeling hot now, so we've got the air conditioner on, so it cools our body, cools our skin. If we are feeling cold, we put the heater on, it warms our skin. But a person whose heart is restless with worries, then neither does that air conditioner help, and nor does that heater help. Here, because we are sitting in a majlis, in the masjid, which is a Nurani majlis, because the angels of Allah tabaraka wa ta'ala, they enshroud those gatherings where zikr of Allah ta'ala is made. That the recitation of the Quran Sharif, the recitation of Naat Sharif, the recitation of Hamd, all this is zikr of Allah ta'ala. So therefore you find that sukoon and that peace. But if a person just puts the air conditioner on in his own room, but his mind is in all those problems of his, then that air conditioner does not do any job. It cannot cool the heart. And the heater cannot warm the heart.

سمندر کا ساحل، پہاڑوں کا دامن، بجز آہ کے کچھ سہارا نہیں ہے. It can be translated and explained in many different ways, but in our South African context, that this person, he can take his family and go on to the sahil of the ocean, he can go to the shores of the seas, take the family, go and have a picnic there. Nobody is saying it is haram. If there is an area where there is some seclusion and a person goes and has a picnic with his family, nobody says haram. But what I am saying is this, that samandar ka sahil, paharo ka dam. As I said, that there are many ways of explaining this, but I'm talking about it in the South African context. That people want to travel out, we want to go to the resorts, we want to go to the holiday destinations. Again, it's not haram to relax the mind and body, it is permissible. But you can take them where you want, and you can go on holiday where you want. You can go and have a vacation wherever you want. But if Allah tabaraka wa ta'ala is not happy, then wherever we go, we will go with our problems. The person will take his wife and children with, he will fight there on the shores of the ocean. He will take his wife and children, he will fight in the hotel. So much so that he will take his wife and children, he will fight even in Makkah Sharif and Madinah Sharif. If he hasn't got Allah Ta'ala with him, and if he is not obedient to Allah Ta'ala and his Rasul Sallallahu Alaihi Wasallam, then he will fight everywhere. And it's a reality. We have travelled out many, many times, Alhamdulillah, and we have seen what happens. Right in Madinah Sharif and Makkah Sharif, threats of talaq, threats of divorce, and fights and arguments and swearing and raising of voices. Not only there, even in Arafat, right in Arafat. Why? Because Allah tabaraka wa ta'ala is displeased. Allah ta'ala is displeased. So now wherever the person goes, he goes with the displeasure of Allah ta'ala. And as a result, he doesn't find peace and happiness anywhere. There is no other solution but to get back to Allah tabaraka wa ta'ala. Siwa tere koi sahara nahi hai, siwa tere koi hamara nahi hai.

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Now he's talking about those who are the Ahlullah, those who have got Allah Ta'ala in their lives, those who made a little bit of effort and they brought Allah Tabaraka wa Ta'ala into their lives, Allah Ta'ala into their hearts, those who purified their hearts. Wherever they are going, they've got Allah Ta'ala with them. Then he says, Nahi khatma hoti hai mauje musalsal. Just as the waves of the ocean, there is no end to it. It just goes on and on and on. If a person sits there by the seaside and he watches the waves of the ocean, it just goes on and on. Nahi khatma hoti hai mauje musalsal. Mere behre gham ka kinara nahi hai. He says, just as those waves of the ocean, there is no ending to it. In the same way, these waves of the muhabbat and the love of Allah Ta'ala which flow in my heart, there is no shore for it. Those waves of the muhabbat of Allah which flows in my heart, there is no shore. They just go on and on and on. Now this is something that we can talk about, but it's got nothing to do with speech. It's got something to do with experience. If we purify our hearts, if we get this connection with Allah Tabaraka wa Ta'ala, then whether we are driving our car alone, or we are sitting in our homes, or we are engaged in some activity, but these waves of the muhabbat of Allah Tabaraka wa Ta'ala, they will continue flowing. And as a result, this person will restrain himself from anything that is displeasing to Allah Ta'ala. And it will be easy for him to do everything that is pleasing to Allah Ta'ala and his Rasul Sallallahu Alaihi Wasallam. Because of these beautiful waves of the muhabbat of Allah Ta'ala. There is no short to it. And it is not reserved only for some people that are born angels. Allah Ta'ala has promised it for anyone who adopts taqwa. And taqwa is restraining ourselves from haram and fulfilling the orders of Allah Ta'ala. Simple, it is not very difficult. But for everything, there is some effort that is required.

مجھے غم بے سہارا نہیں ہے. کوئی کشتی غم کا ہے نا خدا بھی. This boat of غم, of the love of Allah تبارک و تعالی, there is a pilot for it. And this غم, even if you say that in the pain of the longing of Allah تبارک و تعالی, which the person has in his heart, or the person is taking that pain on his heart of restraining himself from haram, so you must not think that there is no pilot for that. Allah tabaraka wa ta'ala, he gives this person support, he gives this person contentment, he gives this person istiqamat, and he gives him happiness and joy and satisfaction that I took the pain for the muhabbat of Allah ta'ala. Hazrat Yusuf alayhi salatu wasalam, what did he say? Rabbi sijnu ahabbu ilayya mimma yad'unani ilayya. Oh my Allah, oh my Rabb, the prison is far more beloved to me than that towards which these women are calling me. Zulaikha and the women, they're trying to seduce me. I prefer going into the prison, and it is ahabbu ilayya, very much beloved to me. Now that, what makes that prison beloved? We will say that that illicit love relationship was far more better, na'uzu billah. So what is it that makes that prison beloved? That a person prefers going into the prison, but not disobeying Allah tabaraka wa ta'ala. Because Allah ta'ala then gives that person gardens in his heart. Allah ta'ala gives that person gardens in his heart. یہ اختر اسی کا ہے جو آپ کا ہے, نہیں آپ کا جو ہمارا نہیں ہے. Oh Allah, whosoever is not yours, then he is not ours. If the person is Allah Ta'ala's, then he is ours. That means we will make that person our friend. We will make him our beloved. If he is Allah Tabaraka wa Ta'ala's, if he is obedient to Allah Ta'ala, if he is faithful to Allah Ta'ala, اسی کا ہے جو آپ کا ہے, نہیں آپ کا جو ہمارا نہیں ہے. Oh Allah, whosoever is not yours, then he is not ours. If the person is Allah Ta'ala's, then he is ours. That means we will make that person our friend. We will make him our beloved. If he is Allah Tabaraka wa Ta'ala's, if he is obedient to Allah Ta'ala, if he is faithful to Allah Ta'ala and his Rasul sallallahu alayhi wa sallam, then we too will befriend that person. We will have a place in our heart for that person. We will have a love and liking for that person. Why? Because he is Allah Ta'ala's. Allah Ta'ala is our beloved, so whosoever is the lover of our beloved Allah, then he will be our beloved. Simple as that. And if he is not the lover of Allah tabaraka wa ta'ala, that means he is not obedient to Allah Ta'ala, or she is not obedient to Allah Ta'ala. So then we will not have love in our heart. Yes, we will have a kind of business dealing sometimes with those people, even if they are non-Muslims. We will have other communication and casual meeting and concern about the person's welfare to some extent, but we are talking about giving the heart in love to somebody. Then that we will only give if that person is Allah Ta'ala's. If he is Allah Ta'ala's, then we will also have love for him. But if he is not Allah Ta'ala's, then we are not going to have that kind of love for the person that we give our heart. Because that person is going to go towards haram, so he's going to drag us also towards haram. So either we have the strength and the power and the capacity to pull that person towards haq and towards halal and towards obedience of Allah Ta'ala, or we distance

Because if we don't have that capacity to pull that person towards the right path, then that person is going to pull us towards the wrong path. One of the two things is going to happen. Either we will influence or somebody will influence us. One of the two things must happen. Either we will influence or the person will influence us. So if that person is a friend of Allah tabaraka wa ta'ala, so then we will have a place in our heart for it. But if that person is not Allah ta'ala's, then we do not want to go in that same track. And this is our major problem these days, that we have given our hearts to anything and everything. Muhammad, come.

goes to Madina Sharif. There's no time now to go into detailed explanation of the whole North Sharif, but just one part of it, that if a person goes to Madina Sharif, then he definitely visits the mountains of Uhud. And Rasul Pak Sallallahu Alaihi Wasallam is reported to have said that Uhud loves us and we love Uhud. Nabi Alayhi Sallallahu Alaihi Wasallam used to visit Uhud on Thursdays. He used to go and visit the Shuhada of Uhud. So 70 Shuhada, 70 Sahaba Kiram radiallahu anhum ajma'in, they gave their lives in the battle of Uhud, and they wrote the history of Islam with their blood. Those companions of Nabi alayhi salatu wasalam, their blood was not cheap. All the walis of the world, the greatest of all walis, if they all get together, they cannot reach the status of an ordinary

Sharia and to Medina Sharif and to Rasulullah sallallahu alaihi wasallam. Look at their loyalty to Rasulullah sallallahu alaihi wasallam. That they gave their blood, they gave their lives, but they did not disobey Allah tabaraka wa ta'ala. For the sake of the deen of Allah tabaraka wa ta'ala, they gave their lives. So whoever will go there, he will be told that Hazrat Hamza radiallahu ta'ala anhu, he lies buried here. Hazrat Abdullah bin Jashi, he lies buried here. Hazrat Mus'ab bin Umair radiallahu ta'ala anhu, he lies buried here. And so many other sahabas of Rasulullah sallallahu alayhi wa sallam. Now you think Allah tabaraka wa ta'ala did not have the power to send down one angel to destroy all those kuffar or to destroy those people who had come to attack the Sahaba-e-Kiram radiyallahu anhu ajma'in. 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So on the tip of his wing, he took the earth right up until they even heard the sounds in the heavens, and then turned the earth upside down, and then Allah Ta'ala rained stones on them and destroyed all of them. Each stone had the name of a person. Allah Ta'ala sent the Ababil and destroyed the army of Abraha. He sent Ababil and destroyed the army of Abraha. So could not have Allah Tabaraka wa Ta'ala sent the Ababil or sent someone, some angel, just one angel who could have destroyed all those people and the lives of those sahabas could have been saved. But Allah tabaraka wa ta'ala says that we wanted to take from amongst them shaheeds. That this is a category also on whom Allah tabaraka wa ta'ala has bestowed his favors. أَنَمَ اللَّهُ عَلَيْهِ مِنَ النَّبِيِّينَ وَالصِّدِّيقِينَ وَالشُّهَدَى وَالصَّالِحِينَ. So this was the status that Allah tabaraka wa ta'ala wanted to give to them of shahadat, and to leave for mankind a lesson till the day of Qiyamah, that a Muslim, a person who has believed in Allah Ta'ala and his Rasul Sallallahu Alaihi Wasallam, then he is prepared to give his life, but he does not disobey Allah Tabaraka wa Ta'ala. Now here we are not even asked to give our lives. All we are told is to restrain ourselves from haram, but we fall headlong into haram. Little temptation and we go headlong into it. May Allah tabaraka wa ta'ala give us the tawfiq of restraining ourselves. May Allah ta'ala fill our hearts with his muhabbat, with his love, with his yaqeen, with his ma'rifat. May Allah tabaraka wa ta'ala bless us with the best of this world and the akhirat. And may Allah ta'ala remove the difficulties, hardships and problems of the entire ummah. Wa akhir da'wana.

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I mentioned in one of my talks that unfortunately many of us believe that this kitab Fazail Amal has been written by that great Shaykh of the time, Hazrat Shaykh Zakariya Sahib Rahmatullah Ali, only for the people in the Jamaat. Whereas it is something that he has made available for every layman like us, we too at least can get to know what the virtues are of performing our salat, what the warnings are of not performing salat, what the virtues are of fasting in Ramadan or keeping fast on other days, what is the virtue of Laylatul Qadr, what are the virtues of the different azkar if the person reads La ilaha illallah, or the other

tasbihat, then what are the virtues? What has been promised? Because it is human nature that we want something, we want some kind of a return. We say we must get some return on investment. Allah tabaraka wa ta'ala gave us the time, He gives us the tawfiq, and then we do one or two things of ibadat, but then still He gives us big returns. It is as if we have made some kind of investment. That is human nature, that we want to see some returns. So by knowing what is the virtue of an amal, then the person does it with more dedication. So then he does it with more dedication. Even the fasting itself in Ramadan, what does Nabi alayhi salatu wasalam say? Man sama Ramadana imanam wa ihtisaban ghufira lahu ma taqaddama min zambi. The person who fasts in the month of Ramadan with iman and with expectation of reward, expectation of sawab, it has been beautifully translated by one ashik of Allah Ta'ala, ashiqana tarjuma, ke jo sawab ki lalach mein roza rakhta hai Ramzan Sharif mein, sawab ki lalach mein. How a person has greed for other things, like that he has greed for this sawab also. We must have greed for sawab, because that's the currency of the akhirat. But we do it for the pleasure of Allah Ta'ala, and He is the one who is giving the rewards. So then his past sins, we're talking about the minor sins, will be forgiven. The same with the person who stands up in the nights of Ramadan, engages himself in salat. So he's with two things again, with iman and ihtisaban. He's got iman also and he's looking forward to the rewards on that. And the person who stands up in the night of Qadr, Laylatul Qadr, again with iman and ihtisaban, sawab ki lalach mein, in the greed for sawab. So Allah tabaraka wa ta'ala will forgive his past sins. So we are being encouraged in this manner. The same with Hajj, the fazail of Hajj. So if you, to give you some encouragement, that you should read this kitab, Fazail Ramadan, before Ramadan. But now that these nights are coming, there is a whole section there on Atikaf, the section on Laylatul Qadr. Now these things, if we know, then we look forward to the rewards. Now just with this one Hadith Sharif, because it is the 21st night, so let us take it from the source. And it is a Hadith Sharif which has been recorded in Mishkat Sharif. And it, an Abi Sayyid al-Khudri radiyallahu ta'ala an, anna Rasulullah sallallahu alayhi wa sallam i'takaf al-ashr al-awwal min Ramadan. Nabi alayhi salatu wa sallam made i'takaf for the first 10 nights of Ramadan. First he made i'takaf. ثم اعتكف العشر الأوسط في قبة تركية. Thereafter, the middle 10 days, Nabi alayhi salatu wasalam made i'tikaf in a Turkish tent inside the masjid, a Turkish tent that we made in Turkey. Made i'tikaf for the first 10 nights of Ramadan. First he made i'tikaf. ثم اعتكف العشر الأوسط في قبة تركية. Thereafter, the middle 10 days, Nabi alayhi salatu wasalam made i'tikaf in a Turkish tent inside the masjid, a Turkish tent that we made in Turkey. So from those days, the Turks seem to have been experts in making good tents, or whatever the meaning, but the thing is, it's mentioned in the Hadith Sharif, it was a Turkish tent. Nabi alayhi salatu wasalam made i'tikaf in that. Thereafter, ثم أطلع رأسه فقال إني أعتكف العشر الأول ألتمس هذه الليلة. Look at the words that Nabi alayhi salatu wasalam is using. He raised his head out of the tent after the 20 days and then he said, or 20 nights, and said, verily in search of Laylatul Qadr did I

perform the i'tikaf for the first 10, then for the middle 10. Then someone, that is an angel, came and told me that it is in the last 10 days. So whosoever has made i'tikaf with me should continue for the last 10 days. I had indeed been shown that night and then made to forget which one it shall be. And verily did I see myself prostrating to Allah Ta'ala with my forehead on mud on the morning after that night. So seek Laylatul Qadr in the last 10 nights of Ramadan. Seek it amongst the uneven ones. A Sahabi by the name of Hazrat Abu Sa'id radiallahu ta'ala anhu, he says that that same night it rained. The roof on the masjid leaked. I looked at Nabi alayhi salatu wasalam's two eyes, and on his forehead were remains of water and mud. This was on the morning of the 21st. Nabi alayhi salatu wasalam performed his sujood on clay. Now that was Nabi alayhi salatu wasalam's 21st night. It rained, the roof leaked. The great Nabi of Allah tabaraka wa ta'ala, his masjid was that simple. These days our masjid, we want all the kinds of comforts, then we will make namaz. It is extremely difficult in a masjid to make everything comfortable for everyone. Now just look at the heat and cold. Now somebody has got high blood pressure, somebody has got low blood pressure, somebody feels very cold, somebody feels very hot. Now how are we going to adjust all the fans and aircon and everything for every person? So therefore when we go to the masjid, then whatever is possible, they will try and do, those who are in charge. But it's not going to be possible to make it comfortable for everyone. So we're supposed to be coming mujahids from the masjid. The masjid was a place to become a mujahid. And instead we want ease, comfort, luxuries. But because of our weakness, so therefore we are told that we don't have to have our masjids such that there is no roof there, or it is made of just wood and iron. And thereafter if it rains, then the ground gets wet and we must make sajda on the sand. It doesn't mean that we have to have that. There's nothing wrong. You have a nice masjid, you have carpets, whatever Allah tabaraka wa ta'ala provides, is nothing wrong. But Hazrat Ji Maulana Yusuf Rahmatullah Alayhi used to say, Nabi Alayhi Salatu Wasalam ke zamane mein masjid kachi thi, lekin namazi pakke thi. Aur hamare zamane mein masajid pakki ban gayi, lekin namazi kachche ban gaye. In his time, the masjid were not like our masjid. Simple, basic masjid. Masjid kachi thi. But the namazis were solid. Their iman was solid. Nothing would shake their iman. They conquered the world. Look at the battle of Badr, battle of Uhud, battle of Khandaq, Fatah Makkah. Thereafter when they spread out, they went up to Europe, Africa, different parts of the world. What kind of solid iman they had. So where did that preparation come from? That preparation came from the masjid. That is where their iman was made and developed. The masjid is not the place to run the vehicle. The garage, we take the vehicle for repairs. Or it is made, the parts are assembled in a building somewhere. But after that we run the car on the highway. Like that in the masjid, the iman is developed. And then we will run this vehicle of ours in our businesses, in our homes, in our walimas, in our marriages, in everywhere, all the departments. Now we will see how well it was developed and how well it was made in that masjid. So therefore this 21st night, it was on that occasion. Then we've got ahadith of 23rd night, 25th night, 27th night. But that one word, Al-Tamisu, Nabi alayhi salatu wasalam was made to search for the Laylatul Qadr, and he said, I was informed, and then I was made to forget. And there are different reasons given for that. But my purpose to bring it to you from the Kitab directly was to show you
that this is a night that we have to search for. We must apply ourselves, just as a person who is seeking something and is desperate, he's got a passion for something, then how he seeks it, like that we have to seek it. There will be concessions because of our weakness and because of the times in which we are living and the fitnas around us and the environment in which we live. So we don't say that in our time, now every night stay awake whole night and then next day you're going to work, you can't stand straight. We don't say that. Those people who can, who reduce their workloads, then they should do that and spend as much time as possible in ibadah, zikr, tilawat, in the masjid, or sleep, but don't engage in any kind of haram or any kind of futile activity. If the person is sleepy, go and sleep. Just abstain from anything that is displeasing to Allah tabaraka wa ta'ala. Go on a diet of sins and make it our passion that we just want to give up sins. And if we haven't been able to do so in the past 20 days, then at least the last 10 now, a person says that I really, really want my Allah in my life. He is my creator. I don't want to leave this world in a state that he is displeased with me. And also my life is in his control. He can make it happy one and he can make it miserable. Allah Ta'ala can give and Allah Ta'ala can snatch away. So I want to please my Allah. So now these 10 days also, if the person really applies himself, he'll see the difference. He'll see the difference, how he'll find it easier after Ramadan to do those things which Allah Ta'ala has ordered and stay away from that which he has prohibited. So the 21st night, you diversify, do a little bit of namaz, a little bit of zikr, a little bit of tilawat, and make a lot of dua. Make a lot of dua, because that is what these nights are for. And inshallah, you'll find things changing.

Oh Allah, far too long have I remained a useless person, useless. We must consider ourselves as useless. We may be occupied in many, many activities, but in reality, or in comparison with that which we should be really doing, or how much we should be making an effort with regards to deen, with regards to our spirituality, with regards to our connection and bonding with Allah Ta'ala and His Nabi alayhi salatu wasalam, then we know how little it is. How little it is. Most of our time is in nothing but earning our livelihood, which is necessary, which is important, and it is a farz after the other faraiz. If a person earns his livelihood in a halal way, then there is also deen. But he is not here to just earn his halal livelihood. After that, what? I mean, we have to do something with that halal livelihood. Now with that halal livelihood, what are we going to do? We'll buy some clothes, we'll buy some food, we'll build a home, buy a car. Now the necessities of life, transport, accommodation, some clothes, some food. But now if the person day and night, 24 hours, all his life, his obsession is nothing but just earn. So then we'll say that he hasn't understood the purpose of his life. He is not here for that purpose. That is a need. So therefore he is allowed and it is rewarded if he does it in accordance with Quran and Sunnah. So what is referred here is the time that we have wasted. We have wasted so much of our life. If you really look at the life that we have wasted, then it's unreal. And we will regret it. At the time of death, the person will regret. So therefore he says, bahut dino reh chuka nikamma, bas ab mujhe kaam ka bana de. Oh Allah, now make me a useful person. I must be beneficial for others. I must be useful. Help, assist, impart knowledge. Do anything that will benefit others. The poor, the needy, the destitute, family, friends. That is the life of a Muslim and Mu'min. Not to harm anybody. And we must have a large heart. Accommodating heart, forgiveness. If there is anything that has caused any injury and pain, then just think that we also want forgiveness from Allah Ta'ala. So we must be also prepared to forgive. We must be prepared to forgive, otherwise how do we expect then forgiveness from Allah Ta'ala? So, bahut dino reh chuka nikamma, bas ab mujhe kaam ka bana de. میں کب سے ہوں محو خواب غفلت بس اب جگا دے بس اب جگا دے. It is as if we are in a dream world. He says, as if I am in a dream world for a long, long time. So now get me up from this dream. A person is dreaming away. He's in prison, he's in chains and in everything. And he's dreaming of palace and there is a king. And he's got at his beck and call thousands of slaves and servants. So will that dream help him in any way? When his eyes open, will it help him? So like that, it says we are in a dream world. It is as if we are enjoying those palaces and those homes and those cars and the oil wells and the gold and silver and the uranium, platinum and diamonds in our dream. Because when you ask a person after 80 years of his life or 100 years of his life, that how did your life pass by? He say like a dream. That's what everybody says. It was like a dream. How the child grows up in front of the parents' eyes, we say is like a dream. The child was in the nappies, and after some time we say is crawling, then we say walking, then we say is running, and then he runs so far that he leaves the parents also and runs away. Finally he runs away. So the parents say that he was just now in his nappies, and look at it now, how he's. Or the child was useless in the nappies, didn't even know how to handle his own hygiene, and now suddenly the person has gone and become a president, he's become a cabinet minister, he's become a tycoon. So we are saying to Allah Tabaraka wa Ta'ala that this dream world that we are in, get us up from that. That means we use the things, use the ni'mats of Allah Ta'ala, nothing wrong. We must not become like those who just condemn wealth. How are we going to condemn wealth? How are we going to build masajid, madaris? How are we going to make umrah, hajj? How are we going to take care of poor, needy? How are we going to give zakat?
So then, so it's not the wealth, it is the usage, how the person earns it and how he uses it. میں کب سے ہوں محو خواب غفلت بس اب جگا دے بس اب جگا دے.

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1: Oh Allah, everyone has taken off in your path. We don't know where they are soaring, how high they are in their spirituality. How many of them with their tawbah, with their istighfar, with their shame and nadamat over their sins, with their ibadat, with their zikr, with their tilawat, with your muhabbat, with the love of Nabi alayhi salatu wasalam, with khawf and fear of azab of akhirat and jahannam, we don't know where they are gone. We are still like a speck of dust on the ground, my Allah. We are like the dry leaf that when the wind blows, we pick up a little bit. And then when the wind stops, the leaf drops. Again, after a little while, the wind blows, the leaf picks up. Then the breeze stops, the leaf drops. So the leaf remains on the ground all the time, rolling from here to there, there to there, there to there, goes round and round, or moves a little distance, but it remains on the ground. It doesn't take off. So we are like that. So, oh Allah, we are still like that. And others have taken off. We must always think of ourselves as the weakest link of the ummah. And think of others, no matter what they may have done, whatever sins they may have committed, we must dislike the sins, and if we are in authority, like parents or teachers or some sheikh, or whoever is in authority, then it is his duty that he must make islah. Sometimes he has to reprimand, sometimes he has to shake up the person from his sleep and indifference and negligence. So that is a different thing, but even in that there must be compassion, there must be love, there must be kindness. How we would like our own child to grow up and to come out of the vice dens. So sometimes we will even reprimand the child, and parents sometimes slap the child. But the child knows that it is out of love. So like that, we must have love for others. But as far as ourselves we are concerned, we must think that we are the weakest link. We don't know when that person will make some tawbah istighfar and become the beloved of Allah Ta'ala. And if we get pride over our deeds and actions, then we don't know where we will go. So, mujhe bhi kuch fikr akhirat ho, bahut hi ghaflat shiar hu main. We are asking Allah Ta'ala to give us some also fikr akhirat. Tujhko ghafil fikr uqba kuch nahi. Oh, you ghafil negligent one, you've got no fikr of the akhirat. Khwaja sahab addresses us, and he says, oh you negligent one, you've got no fikr and concern that you have to depart from this world someday. Khana dhoka aishe dunya kuch nahi. Don't let this world deceive you. It's a world of deception. There is just glitter and glamour everywhere. So don't let it deceive you. Khana dhoka aishe dunya kuch nahi. For a little while. You eat the best food. How long is that taste in the mouth? The best, most delicious food if a person eats, for how long is that taste in the mouth? In fact, because it's very delicious, so the person eats and eats and eats because it's delicious. Then he doesn't see whether he's suffering from diabetes or he's suffering from any other kind of sickness because it's delicious. And then he realizes that all the food went into the stomach, but that much was not needed for the stomach. The stomach didn't need that much. But just because it was tasty, So he was just devouring. But now he realizes that the stomach is feeling very heavy. But he can't do anything about it. So the taste is just in the mouth. And that too because of the teeth. After a little while, nothing. Then we know what is the end result of all the food that we have eaten. The same with clothes. After some time is tattered and torn, it loses its color and fades away, or it is losing its shape. And then how many people have really got the clothes that they purchased a couple years ago? And nowadays we don't even keep it for a few months. So the clothes also, that is the end result. Anything you will take, finally there will be complete disintegration or loss. So we make use of these things to make our akhirat. The person will make use of his sight, of his speech, of his wealth, of his hands, of his feet, of his home, of his car, everything. Use it correctly and make the akhirat. So therefore he says, Mujhe bhi kuch fikr akhirat ho, bahut hi ghaflat shiar mein hoon, raha mein bekar zindagi var. Inshallah we'll do that tomorrow.

0: 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Allah, my Rahim Allah, my Kareem Allah, most forgiving Allah, most compassionate, most loving, most caring Allah, oh my most tolerant, most beneficent, most merciful Allah, my beloved Allah, we have raised our begging bowls before you. It is the 21st night of Ramadan. We haven't been able to do justice to our fasting in the days that have gone by. Beloved Allah, we haven't shown appreciation of this Mubarak month as it should be shown. Our negligence and our indifference did not change. Ya Rabbi Kareem, we remained drowning in the ocean of sins even in the month of Ramadan. My beloved Allah, we did not control our hearts and our gazes and our actions. Rabbi Kareem, we are the most sinful servants of yours on the surface of the earth. But you dearly love forgiveness of the sins of the sinners who turn towards you. My beloved Allah, others are soaring high in the sky. We are like speck of dust on the ground. But your doors of forgiveness are wide open, my Allah. The ocean of forgiveness is so vast, that just one drop from that ocean is sufficient to wash away the sins of mankind around the globe. Ey Rabbi Kareem, Ey Rahim Kareem Allah, in this Mubarak night, after the Taraweeh prayers, after Zikrullah, we have raised our begging bowls before you. You are watching us this very moment. We are before your gaze and sight, my Allah. We haven't raised our hands before some idol that cannot see us, cannot listen to us, cannot help us in any way. We have raised our hands before an almighty, all-powerful, all-knowing, all-seeing, all-hearing, omnipotent creator. Rabbi Kareem, our life in your control. Our sight, hearing, speech, heart, liver and lungs, everything in your control. The ground on which we walk is in your control. The heavens and the earth in your control. Rabbi Kareem, we are therefore seeking forgiveness of all sins that we have committed in our lives. Our major sins and minor sins. Sins that we committed knowingly or unknowingly. In the light of day or darkness of nights. My beloved Allah, you could have seized us there and then. You could have brought embarrassment, shame, disgrace and humiliation. If we were popping drugs in our mouth or committing adultery or dancing away in some nightclub or with a bottle of wine in our hands or watching some filth on the internet or on the television screen. You could have destroyed us, my Allah, in a gambling den. But my beloved Allah, how Rahim you are, how Kareem you are. In spite of all our sins, you are giving us another opportunity of making tawbah. You have given us another opportunity of turning towards you and seeking forgiveness of all those sins. Ey Rabbi Kareem, give us the tawfiq to fulfill the rights of people. Give us the tawfiq to fulfill the rights of our parents, our children, wives, brothers, sisters, family members, ummat of Nabi alayhi salatu was salam, Muslim or non-Muslim. Hey Rabbi Kareem, give us the tawfiq to fulfill everybody's rights. Give us the tawfiq to pray 5 times a day, to fast in Ramadan, to give zakat if due, to go for hajj if farz. Hey Rabbi Kareem, we are extremely weak servants of yours. But we are seeking from your unlimited treasures of forgiveness and mercy. Ay Rabbi Kareem, change the direction of our lives. Take us on the road that leads to you, on the road that leads to Jannat, on the road that leads to Nabi alayhi salatu wasalam. Distance us from nafs and shaitan. Distance us from nafs and shaitan. 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make us yours Fill our hearts with your محبت and the love of نبی علیہ الصلاة والسلام اے رب کریم whatever we may be Even if our sins are more than the waves of the ocean, more than the grains of sand on earth, more than the raindrops that fall from the skies, your forgiveness is much, much more than that. Rabbi Kareem, bless us with rizq that is halal. Bless us with barakat in our rizq, barakat in our homes, barakat in our businesses, barakat in our time, barakat in our life. Ay Rabbi Kareem, unite the hearts of parents and children, husbands and wives, brothers and sisters, family members. Unite the hearts of the Ummat of Nabi Pak sallallahu alayhi wa sallam. Oh my beloved Allah, my Rahim Allah, my Kareem Allah. At present in so many parts of the world, there are millions of people, Pakistan, Palestine, Chechnya, Bosnia, Afghanistan, Kashmir, Sudan, Somalia, Ay Rabbi Kareem, how many millions of people are homeless, displaced because of earthquakes, floodwaters, gale force winds, tsunamis. Ay Rabbi Kareem, unki mushkilat ko dur farma. Remove the pain, the suffering, the difficulties. Don't test my beloved Allah. We know it is because of our sins that mankind is suffering around the globe. Forgive us and remove the suffering of mankind around the globe. اے رب کریم ہمارے حال پر رحم فرما ہمارے حال پر رحم فرما My beloved Allah those are sick and ailing give them shifa There are so many people in hospitals in clinics in homes so many have met up with accidents so many have been shot so many have been suffering from different kinds of sicknesses and diseases and ailments Oh Allah We know that sometimes these sicknesses, diseases, pain and suffering can be a rahmat and a mercy in disguise. But that is for the very pious and the righteous ones. Ya Allah, we are not in that caliber and category. For us, forgive our sins and remove our pain and suffering. Even if it is in the form of a mercy, change it to the mercy of good health. Poverty, if it is, my Allah, then change the poverty of the person to the Mercy of good wealth. Ay Rabbi Kareem, those who are weak, give them strength. Those who are in financial difficulties, remove their pain. And bless them with plentiful of halal rizq and remove their suffering. Ya Allah, those who are in search of employment, give them halal employment. Those who are in search of marriage partners, bless them with partners that are compatible, pious and righteous. Ay Rabbi Kareem, those who have no children, bless them with pious children. Those who have children, make those children pious and righteous. My beloved Allah, give us the tawfiq to upbring our children in a manner that is most befitting a Muslim. Ay Rabbi Kareem, give us the himmat and courage to throw out of our homes and lives all that is causing such corruption in the life of our children. In our country also, my Allah, change the conditions of insecurity to security. Change the conditions of restlessness, my beloved Allah, to that of peace and harmony and tranquility. Fill our hearts with peace and tranquility and sukoon. Ek din marna hai, akhir maut hai. My beloved Allah, Don't let the angel of death visit us in a disco, cinema, theatre, gambling den, any kind of haram action. We don't know when the angel of death will strike. Ay Rabbi Kareem, my beloved Allah, when the time of our death comes, take us to Madina Tawayyibah. Bless us with Shahadat in Madina Tawayyibah, with burial in Baqi. If it is not destined there, wherever it may be, let it be in a state that you are pleased with us. My beloved Allah, my Rahim Allah, garche pur khatwahe par kahan jaye tera banda, tere dar par tera banda ba umbeed e karam aaya. Garche pur khatwahe par kahan jaye tera banda, tere dar par tera banda ba umbeed e karam aaya. We have come to your door, my Allah, with great hope, great umbeed. Ya Allah, accept this entire wajba that has raised the hand before you. Ya Allah, this part of the night, such a large crowd of young people who have everything going for them. But Ya Allah, they have come to your door and raised up their begging bowls in this Mubarak night of the 21st. Ya Allah, don't deprive anyone. Whosoever, by Allah, has raised his or her hand this part of the night before you, don't deprive. Open the floodgates of your mercy for them. Ya Allah, aaj raat hamari maghfirat kar de. Ab to raham kar le. Ab to maaf farma. Ab to maaf farma. Ab to maaf farma. Tujhe chhod ke hum gande jaye kaha. There is no other door for us that we can tap, by Allah. Where else can we go? If a dog is kicked from one butcher, he can go to another. If a beggar is chased from one home, he can go to another home. But my Allah, if you have to turn away your glance of mercy, where do we go? Ya Allah, Ay Rabbi Kareem, we cannot know the needs of everyone. We cannot know, my Allah, the desires and wishes of everyone. But you are well aware of the good wishes, the desires, the aspirations that is in the hearts of each and every individual who has raised his or her hand before you this part of the night. With your fazl, with your kindness, with your ihsan, fulfill their good wishes, good tamanna, good desires. Ya Rabbi Kareem, those who have sat in i'tikaf, accept their i'tikaf, make it maqbool. Ya Allah, protect and safeguard their family members whom they have left behind and come into the masjid, my beloved Allah. Ya Allah, bless them with barakat in their sitting. Accept their ibadat, their zikr, their tilawat, their i'tikaf. And ay Allah, give us a share in their du'as. Ay Rabbi Kareem, those who have gone to the Haramain Sharifain, Makkah Mukarrama, Madina Tawayyibah to make i'tikaf, and those who are there for Umrahs, ay Rabbi Kareem, make it maqbool, mabroor. Those who are planning to go for Hajj, make it easy for them. Remove any kind of obstacles that may be in their path. Ay Rabbi Kareem, make their Hajj easy and maqbool. My beloved Allah, my Rahim Allah, bless us with all the goodness that Nabi alayhi salatu wasalam begged for us in his entire life. Bless the ummah with that goodness. And from all the mischief, corruption, fitnas that he asked for protection, especially that of Dajjal, protect us and the ummah of Nabi Paak sallallahu alayhi wa sallam. 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Make the remaining days and nights easy for us, may Allah. Ab to razi ho ja, ab to razi ho ja, ab to razi ho ja. Become pleased with us, my Allah. 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
1: 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Now those that are leaving, then those who are sitting should not be obstructing them from leaving. If your cars are going to be obstructing, then get to your cars and move them. 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many many places of the Quran Sharif where some ahkam or some laws of Allah tabaraka wa ta'ala are mentioned, then Allah tabaraka wa ta'ala ends the sentence with an ayat of taqwa. Fear Allah tabaraka wa ta'ala. Look at all the ayat and the verses which we normally recite when there is a nikah occasion. Those ayat Nabi alayhi salatu wasalam chose specifically for the occasion of nikah. He used to recite them. Those three verses, we're not going into the details now. But in all three ayat, in all three verses, it is an injunction, a command of Allah tabaraka wa ta'ala that we should fear Allah tabaraka wa ta'ala. I have mentioned many, many times by now that as Muslims, Allah tabaraka wa ta'ala declares in the Quran Sharif, وَالَّذِينَ آمَنُوا أَشَدُّ حُبَّا لِلَّهِ. The believers, that love for Allah Ta'ala is intense. In other words, they will not want to displease Allah Tabaraka wa Ta'ala deliberately. Because they are Muslims, they are believers in Allah Ta'ala. They truly believe that He is the Creator, He is all-seeing, all-hearing, all-knowing. He is the one who has blessed us with all the faculties that we have, our intelligence, our wealth, our homes, our properties. Everything is the blessing of Allah Ta'ala. And generally, if a person looks at it, as I discussed in my last program here on Thursday or Monday, that it is Jamal, Kamal or Ihsan, one of the three things or all three things that makes a person love someone. Either the person has got beauty, or whatever we are looking at has got beauty. So that creates love in our hearts. There are many, many beautiful things that we see. There are many people who are captivated by the beauty that they see in the pets, the beautiful parrot, the beautiful pigeon, the beautiful eagle, whatever it may be. Look at the creatures of Allah tabaraka wa ta'ala. Allah tabaraka wa ta'ala has created beauty in the waters of the ocean, in the jungles, in the forests, in the trees. So whatever has got some kind of beauty, and of course in human beings' faces, so whatever has got some beauty, it attracts a person. Now, who is the one that gave beauty to all these things in the world? From where did that beauty come? Take just Yusuf alayhi salatu wasalam. Where did that handsomeness come from? And put all the beauties of the world, where did it come from? Did the mother give it to them? So that Allah, who has created such beauty in so many different things, how beautiful He must be. Therefore, the Junaid Baghdadi Rahmatullah Alayhi, on one occasion, one lady told to him, she said that if only it was permissible for me to open my niqab and show you my face, then I would have done so. But all I want you to know is that I'm a very pretty and a beautiful woman. And my husband, in spite of my beauty, he wants to take another wife. So Hazrat Junaid Baghdadi Rahmatullah Alayhi just made ah and he collapsed. After some time, when he gained consciousness, they said that what made you collapse? What was so serious about it? This is something that is common. Now, what was so serious an affair in it, or what was that she said that shocked you so much? Said her words that if only my possessing such kind of beauty, in spite of that, he wants to go and look in another direction at another woman who's not even as pretty as I am. He said that turned my attention towards Allah Ta'ala, that Allah who has given beauty to the world, and that Allah who has been so kind and full of ihsan upon me, why should I turn my gaze in any other direction? So they take lessons from everything. Nevertheless, so the one is Jamal, the second thing is Kamal. That if you have to look at perfection, then where will you find any perfection other than in Allah Tabaraka wa Ta'ala? In whatever you see perfection, human beings, if they are skilled in something and they say we make it perfect, so who is it that gave them that skills? And look at the whole creation of Allah Ta'ala. Look at the sun, the moon, the stars, that whole universe, how it is functioning. There has been no delay in the rising of the sun. So all these things, if you have to look at it, it is the perfection of Allah Tabaraka wa Ta'ala's creation. Look at the trees. If it is a mango tree, you will find every leaf of the tree is a mango leaf. If it is a pawpaw or a banana tree or anything else, look at the different kinds of packaging that Allah Tabaraka wa Ta'ala has got. The packaging for the oranges, the packaging for the bananas, the packaging for the coconut, and the packaging for the nuts. Different kinds of packaging. Does not it make us wonder at Allah Tabaraka wa Ta'ala's greatness and glory and perfection? So Kamal, you'll find perfect in Allah Ta'ala. The same with Ihsan, if you look at the Ihsan, that if somebody is kind, somebody is generous, somebody is compassionate, merciful to somebody, then that person generally begins to like that person because of that kindness, that ihsan, that favors that the person has done, or the gifts that the person has given. So whose gifts and ihsan can be more than that of Allah Ta'ala? So if you have to look at it in the light of those three things, there could be nobody that is to be more beloved than Allah Ta'ala. So if he is most beloved, then how can we be then displeasing him? The same goes with Rasulullah Sallallahu Alaihi Wasallam, that if you have to look at handsomeness and beauty, then Hazrat Hassan bin Sabit radiallahu ta'ala, he says, أَجْمَلُ مِنْكَ لَمْ تَرَقَتْ

And that is what was the declaration of the people of Makkah Mukarramah, Madinah Tayyibah. Whoever saw Nabi alayhi salatu wasalam, they did different kinds of comparison. Somebody looked at the full moon and said, Nabi alayhi salatu wasalam, he's more handsome. He's got more beauty than the full moon. Somebody looked at the sun and said, the brightness on Nabi alayhi salatu wasalam's face is more than even that. Different comparisons they gave. So he said, no woman has given birth to anyone that is more handsome and has more beauty than you. Everybody else, Allah tabaraka wa ta'ala created them as He desired and wished. But in His poetry He says, كَأَنَّكَ قَدْ خُلِقْتَ كَمَا تَشَاءُ, as if you sat down and you said, this is how I would like to be created, this is how I want my features to be. Nobody else can say that I decided on my features. Therefore we've got no right to laugh and make mockery or joke of anyone, whether he's white or black, whether he is short or tall, whatever he may be. It is Allah tabaraka wa ta'ala's creation and design. So if you look at Nabi alayhi salatu wasalam's beauty, if you look at Nabi alayhi salatu wasalam's kamal in 23 years of his life, and that to look at the number of battles and the number of problems that he had to face and the hardships and difficulties in Makkah Mukarramah, and then again he was not tutored by anybody, he didn't attend any university course or any, he didn't graduate from any college, and look at the inqilab and the revolution that he brought about in the society. A society which was sunk in evils, in vices, in sins, in corruption, where there was nothing but drinking, fornication, adultery, every kind of sin that you can think of. But within a short span of life, and especially after he made hijrat to Madinah Tayyibah, within that 10 years, look at the revolution. Now who can have such kind of perfection? And in every aspect of his life, you will find nothing but beauty. Ashal Ajmal Akmal. Very easy, very beautiful and perfect. Now we know, I'm not going into those details now. And then if you look at the ihsan of Nabi alayhi salatu wasalam, look at the kind of trials and tests and torture. And Nabi alayhi salatu wasalam is crying and crying and crying in Arafat and other places. He stands whole night, his feet swell, crying for the ummah that was going to come. People like us who are going to come after him. And look at all the difficulties that he's enduring. The three years of solid boycott and ostracism, where he and his people, the time come to chew leaves of trees for survival. Now all that ihsan of Nabi alayhi salatu wasalam, do we forget? Nabi alayhi salatu wasalam, he never forgot the ummah. He cried and cried for the ummah. He wanted to see us enter Jannah and enjoy the best of life in this world also. We must not think it was for the akhirat only. Following Nabi alayhi salatu wasalam's ways, we're going to give us the best of life in this world too. But it seems that we have forgotten that when it comes to the seerah month, when it comes to the month of Rabiul Awwal, then look at the number of conferences, seminars and programs that are held, and radio stations from morning till evening, they talk about seerah, seerah. And when it comes to time to apply that seerah, then at that time we are all in some different world. Therefore Nabi alayhi salatu wasalam himself mentioned, he says, my Allah, my Rabb ordered me specifically about 9 things. And according to one friend of mine, I discussed this over 9-10 weeks in the program some years back. Now it just comes to mind that in there, if you have to look at it, Nabi alayhi salatu wasalam says, my Rabb, he ordered me, he gave me specific instructions with regards to 9 things. Allah Ta'ala is the creator, is the sustainer. And who is he giving the hukam to? To Nabi alayhi salatu wasalam. And there was no question of Nabi alayhi salatu wasalam disobeying Allah tabaraka wa ta'ala for a single moment. So he says that my Rabb, he ordered me. I'm not going to the details of that hadith sharif, there's no time for it now. But it just came to mind, so I'll mention one or two things from there. He says, I must fear Allah tabaraka wa ta'ala in public and in private. That my public life and my private life, they must be the fulfillment of the ahkam and the laws of Allah tabaraka wa ta'ala. I must not lead a dual life. I must not be munafiq, a hypocrite. That I am projecting something else and in reality I am someone else. And this is our major weakness today. That for the public we are different. Our image in public is different. Piety, goodness,

politeness, humility, everything for the public. When it comes to our private life, then we'll watch the porn sites, then we'll watch the filth on the television screen, because now nobody is watching, it's a private life. And we also say like that, that's my private life, nobody has got anything to do with it. There's no such thing as private life. Yes, private life means that between the husband and wife, whatever happens in the room, that you don't want to make public. But what I'm talking about, that even in the room between husband and wife, it is the laws of Allah tabaraka wa ta'ala that have to be fulfilled. There are laws that are governing the relationship between husband and wife, parents and children, brothers and sisters, family members, our business deals. Now all these things. So Nabi alayhi salatu wasalam, now was he going to have a different kind of life in private? In fact, his private life also was made public, so that the ummah may be able to practice. It's only Nabi of Allah tabaraka wa ta'ala that even his private life, look at all the details that his wives give. Why do they give it? Were they not aware of the hadith of Nabi alayhi salatu wasalam? So it was so that the ummah at large may be able to know that how did Rasulullah Sallallahu Alaihi Wasallam behave when he came into the home, and what was his relationship, what did he do after having conjugal relationship with his wives, what were the masail of ghusl and bath, everything it was to be known to the ummah. So Nabi alayhi salatu wasalam says that my Rabb specifically ordered me that I must fear him in both my private life and public life. Now each one of us must look at our private life and public life. There is a dichotomy. If we have to look at it, we are living in, we got two different compartments. Now that is not Islam. Islam is on sadaqat. But if we go on this discussion again, it's going to take a lot of time. Let's take the next point. And that is what is very important also, that Nabi alayhi salatu wasalam said that my Rabb specifically ordered me, instructed me, that I must say the truth. I'm just giving you the gist and meaning. That I must speak the truth under all conditions. I must say haq under all conditions. Conditions of happiness and conditions of anger. Whatever it may be, I must say that which is haq. In other words, I must not say something just to please the people, even though it may be wrong. Because someone is my friend, or on the one side is my father, or my uncle, or my grandfather, or my society, my family, my community. So therefore I must say that which is unjust and not truthful. And I must side them, irrespective of who is wrong. Whether the person is black or white, whether the person is family member or not, whether the person is close or distant, whether the person is rich or poor, I must say that which is haq and which is truth. Now was Nabi alayhi salatu wasalam going to say anything that was wrong? It is for us that we will be confronted with these kind of situations. Now suddenly we find that our whole circle of friends are going in a different direction. Then that alim also, if he is asked a question, now he says, well, you see, the country is going in this direction, the families are going in this direction, the friends are going in direction. So they will humiliate me and they will embarrass me and they will make a fool of me. So therefore I must also support them. Irrespective of what Shariat says, Quran says and Sunnah says, is immaterial. I must support them at all cost. Now this is our condition. And if the learned are also going to do the same thing, then how are they going to guide people? We must be prepared to take the criticism if they criticize. Nabi alayhi salatu wasalam was called a madman, na'uzu billah. Nabi alayhi salatu wasalam, which title was not given to him? Leave criticism, stones were thrown at him. And here we are afraid of criticism. Yes, it must be haq, but it must be said in a haq way. Maulana Zafar Ahmad Usmani rahmatullah alayh, it says, haq baat, haq tariqe se, haq niyat se agar kahi jaye, to fitna nahi hoga. The person may not accept it, but it's not going to be a fitna. That it must be haq, the truth, but it must be told in a way that will be palatable and acceptable by those who are sensible. And it must be said with the haq niyat. It must not be said just to make a mockery and a joke and fun and laughter. It must be said with compassion, with mercy, with kindness, that this person must accept the haq and truth, provided this person himself is convinced that it is haq and it is from the Quran and Sunnah. So if he says it in an appropriate manner, then it's not going to cause fitna. So it's Nabi alayhi salatu wasalam says, my Allah ordered me specific. Now this is where we are today.
sister. Unfortunately, I mean, everybody knows. How can we find justification for whatever is happening? Now we will say that we are overcooking this football thing. It's not being overcooked. The thing is, it may be late, whatever it may be. But don't find justification where there is a tsunami of sins, as I say. Tsunami of sins. But look at the kind of directions that are being given. Our ladies must go dressed modestly, and they must have scarves that are of Palestinian scarf, or there must be South African scarf. And in another email direction is given that they also, they must display their modesty and good behavior and akhlaq at the stadium, and must take your musalla and leave early. You may miss the namaz. And this is the way to get there, and this is the way to... Now when we are going to go in that direction, that we are directing towards sins. One is the person committing a sin, considering it a sin, regretting it within his heart, expressing his helplessness, weakness or shortcoming before Allah tabaraka wa ta'ala, that, oh Allah, I am extremely weak and I am getting caught up in this fitna, save me, protect me, and she still gets caught. Then there is hope that this person will be forgiven. But those people who become very, very strong and aggressive in their approach, and then they begin to criticize Sharia, Quran, make a mockery of those people who are saying that, look, there is a combination of sins there. There's drinking, there's gambling, there's fornication, there's adultery, and there is all kinds of haram that you can think of that is there. And then look at all the injustices which I've explained in my previous talks. All these billions of dollars of stadiums on whose money it was built. And will the poor and the needy ever be able to use them? So let us at least say that which is haq and truth. Nabi alayhi salatu wasalam says that I have been ordered by my Rabb to say haq and truth under all conditions. Conditions of happiness or conditions of sadness. Whatever it may be, I must say that which is haq. So we should be making dua. If we can't save ourselves, then at least don't make a mockery and of those people that do not wish to go there. At present, this is a major problem in homes, because families, they are divided on this issue. Families are divided. But there's nothing wrong. If the families get divided on these issues, there's nothing wrong. Nabi alayhi salatu wasalam's invitation towards Islam, many families got divided. But we should not end up with fights and quarrels and arguments and criticism and everything else. Just tell the person, well, you go your way, I go my way. But let us not at least criticize those people. Allah tabaraka wa ta'ala must protect us from the fitnas. Then Nabi alayhi salatu wasalam says, and my Rabb ordered that under all conditions, conditions of poverty or conditions of prosperity and affluence, I must adopt the moderate path. I must not go on to any extreme. And this is another major weakness of ours. Now look at Nabi alayhi salatu wasalam, he's saying, my Rabb ordered me. Whereas Nabi alayhi salatu wasalam, there was no question of him going on to any extremes. But it is for us, with such love and with such compassion and mercy and kindness, Nabi alayhi salatu wasalam is telling the ummah that even if Allah tabaraka wa ta'ala has given affluence and plentiful, then don't go on to extremes and start wasting. Allah tabaraka wa ta'ala does not like any kind of wastage, any kind of extravagance. Allah tabaraka wa ta'ala, it is his ni'mat, his bounties, use it, eat, drink, provide some luxuries for yourself. It is not haram if it is of the halal kind. Give to the poor, the needy, the destitute. Enjoy the ni'mat of Allah ta'ala. Nobody says it is haram. But to use that wealth, that God-given wealth, look at the extreme poverty that the world is suffering at present and in our country. And look at the number of people that are unemployed and jobless. So now we are not saying take all your wealth and give it away to them. We are not saying that. Sharia also doesn't say that. We are allowed to make use. But then don't use in those places which will cause the displeasure of Allah Ta'ala, and that wealth can be snatched away. We should never be satisfied and then think that it can never ever be taken away. Look at the countries of the world, how poverty suddenly came upon people who had great affluence. But when they started going to the gambling dens and discos and cinemas and theaters and negligence of salat and everything else, then when the azab comes, it comes upon everybody. Then the good and the bad will all be affected.
So therefore we have to stop the people from going and spending their monies in such places which are haram. Look at the Mughal emperors, their great-grandchildren go down to Delhi and ask some people, great-grandchildren of the Mughal emperors are on the streets begging. I met a person in Delhi in the 60s and we were talking to him and he took his lineage right up to the Mughal emperors and he was in a very, very pitiable state and he said there are many like that. Look at other countries of the world, suddenly there's bomb blasts and everything else, and or there is a coup d'etat, there's a revolution and everything is gone and the people become refugees. Look at the large number of refugees around the world, how many of them were multi-millionaires at one time. So if the person has got affluence, then to Nabi alayhi salatu wasalam says, may Allah said that I must not go into any extreme, I must adopt moderation. Therefore I always say that even our children, even if we have affluence, that we should not be giving them all the time a golden spoon in their mouths. They must be put through some tests also. Sometimes they must be given simple food to eat. Sometimes they may be made to wear simple shoes and go. And we should not be all the time transporting them in our posh and luxury cars. Sometimes they will be allowed to sit in other cars also, so they don't get a kind of pride and arrogance in their hearts. We must make them get used to both lives. For we don't know what can befall them in the future, and especially girls. Girls who are growing up in homes where there's luxuries and where there's affluence and everything else, and if they are brought up like that, and after they have to get married, and if that husband has to then, for some reason or the other, lose his job or lose his home, how will she be able to then live in those conditions? Then she'll pack up and come away home. So he said, even in that affluence, the person must not go on to extreme. And if he's in poverty, then he must not start complaining and stealing and going and attaching himself at the doors of people and putting up a performance or going on to any kind of extreme. If there's poverty, then he must try still. Allah Ta'ala has given him health. Allah Ta'ala has given him some kind of intelligence and skill. Then he must make use of it. And if everything fails, then he must go to borrowing from somebody. If that doesn't help, then of course it is permissible for that person to even beg. But then it is the duty of the society and of the people of affluence that they must not allow the people to go to that level. Try and find them some kind of job, employment, and if nothing, then help and assist them before they go on to the extreme. But there are many, many poor people who have just made it a profession, nothing else. They don't want to work. In fact, many say that I make more money begging than if I have to work. So why should I go and work? So that's what we mean by extreme. That neither go on the extreme when it is in poverty, neither go on the extreme when it is affluence. Now what beautiful nasihat Nabi alayhi salatu wasalam is giving. And what he is saying, my Rabb ordered me. Now if I have to tell you that I have been ordered to do this or do that, then what does it mean? That all those people who say they follow me and they listen to me, then what must they do? They must go one step further. Here Nabi alayhi salatu wasalam, there was absolutely no question of him doing any kind of wrong or any kind of haram or any kind of sin. But he's saying, my Rabb ordered me this. If Allah tabaraka wa ta'ala gives life, health and opportunity, inshallah we'll discuss the other points again. Because these things are to be listened to over and over. But all I am saying is that even at this last minute, make a lot of tawbah, istighfar from sins. And don't go in the direction of sins. Don't go in search of sins. Because when Allah tabaraka wa ta'ala unleashes his azab, then neither the superpowers of the world can do anything, and nor anybody else can do anything. Look at America, it's failing. Billions have been already spent to stop that leak, oil leak. Billions. And all the intelligence and aqal is being used. And how many millions of liters of oil are already in the sea? Look at the ash, it paralyzed the whole country. All the airways paralyzed, finished, nothing. All the latest technology all failed. And so many examples like that we have every day before our eyes. So let us not weaken this iman and belief in Allah tabaraka wa ta'ala's qudrat and power. And if anybody makes a mockery and teases and laughs and jokes, then just think it's the sunnat of Nabi alayhi salatu wasalam. If he was laughed at and mocked and teased and criticized, then who are we if they pass a few comments? But don't create fitnas at such time when you think that those people are going to make criticism of Islam and Deen and Sharia, Quran and Sunnah, then walk away from there. It is better that their iman stay intact
than that you win a point and score a point. May Allah Tabaraka wa Ta'ala give me, give you and the Ummah at large the tawfiq of amal, remove the difficulties, hardship, pain and suffering of the entire Ummah and of mankind around the globe. Wa akhiru da'wana alhamdulillah.

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nikah, which is a sunnah of Rasul-e-Pak sallallahu alayhi wa sallam. When there is a nikah occasion, then we always discuss something with regards to nikah, generally. Most of the things are repeated because it has been mentioned in the ahadith of Nabi alayhi salatu wa salam. And we are bound to look into the Quran Sharif and the hadith of Nabi alayhi salatu wa salam for guidance. So obviously we are not going to fabricate new Hadith Sharif just because we have heard some Hadith Sharif in the past with regards to nikah. We are going to speak on the same Ahadith. We will relate it to our modern times. But the discussion will be in the light of those same sayings of Rasul-e-Pak sallallahu alayhi wa sallam, the same teachings of the Quran Sharif and of Rasulullah sallallahu alayhi wa sallam. So with regards to nikah, we have discussed many different ahadith. And as far as the ayat of the Quran Sharif which are recited at the time of nikah, we have discussed that also in some detail, some other nikahs. But in this ayat of the Quran Sharif, Allah Tabaraka wa Ta'ala is saying, O ye who believe, fear Allah Tabaraka wa Ta'ala and speak gently. I'm not going into the discussion of the whole ayat. But one of the things that has been mentioned here is about speaking politely, gently, nicely, kindly. You can extend the meaning. Now at the time of nikah, this ayat is generally recited. But it does not mean that it is only for the purposes of nikah. If you look at the world at large, everywhere there is a major problem. There's nothing but fights, quarrels, arguments. There's nothing but murders and killings. You look at the Muslim world, there is nothing much Muslim left about it. There is nothing but chaos and disorder everywhere. And the major cause of all these things is that we have lost the akhlaq of Rasulullah sallallahu alayhi wa sallam. Once there is a lack and a deficiency in that akhlaq, that characteristics which Nabi alayhi salatu wasalam possessed and asked us to implement and bring within our lives, when there is a deficiency in that and every person becomes a lion and a wolf and a cheetah and everyone becomes selfish and everyone becomes greedy and everyone begins to demand his right, but forgets the obligation of the fulfillment of the other person's right, then there's going to be nothing but chaos and disorder. There's nothing but hubbe jah and hubbe mal, the love of wealth and the love of position and power, which is destroying the ummah. Whether the person is capable, whether the person is efficient, whether he has the knowledge that is required to rule, to govern, whether the person has the knowledge that is required or not to be able to judge, to mediate, to arbitrate, or to pass judgment in court of law. There is no real concern about those matters.
as long as the person is given the position. There is nobody that is prepared to say that I decline because I do not have the capability. So this hubbe jah and hubbe mal, the love of wealth, that it must come at any cost, whether it is through, are we talking about the Muslims now at large and the Muslim countries, that wealth, whether it comes through fraudulent deals, whether it comes through halal sources or haram sources, is immaterial as long as it comes. So when this is going to be the state of the Ummah, then what else do we expect? We all know that everybody is talking today about the assassination of Benazir Bhutto. Now there are many, many different opinions that you will hear from people. As many mouths there are, that many opinions. Every person has got an opinion. Somebody will say that she was the right person to rule Pakistan because she was fighting for democracy. And Parvez Musharraf, he is a dictator. So no doubt we agree that he is dictatorial in his rule, and the zulm and the injustice that he has done in Pakistan, we cannot even imagine. The number of people who have lost their lives, and especially when he said that I'm going to provide logistical support. It all starts from there when he starts providing logistical support for the coalition forces to bombard Afghanistan. And what kind of bombs were thrown on Afghanistan? The daisy bombs and cluster bombs and every kind of bomb that you can think of which they had manufactured and made. Where else can they try it except on the heads of those innocent women, children, people who are suffering up till now? So who provided that logistical support? Just because the country was promised that their deaths are going to be overruled. Millions of dollars were promised in aid. So everything was forgotten. Who is Allah? And Qiyamah Day, being accountable and answerable, and being a Muslim country, nothing was remembered. So it starts off from there. So no doubt that the injustice that he meted out to the people of Pakistan and the suffering that the people of Pakistan, I'm talking about the poor and the mashayikh and the ulama and the students of deen and the madaris, they suffered. And the recent happenings of the Lal Masjid, where the masjid was bombarded, the madrasa was bombarded, Quran Sharif pages were just flying, blood on pages of the Quran Sharif that because of the bombs that were thrown there, Quran Sharifs were even swept away after that, some were found in the toilets. And what happened? And the number of young girls who lost their lives who were studying at that madrasa. Now all this happened because of the order that was passed, the command that was given to the military that they must go ahead and destroy because the American masters were unhappy. He was not doing enough. For the amount of dollars that he was receiving, he was not doing enough. So it starts off from there, but does that mean that suddenly because of that, Benazir Bhutto became a very, very good person to lead the Pakistani population? Benazir became the one who was advocating democracy. Where was she for the 8 years? Why did she go into self-exile? Who was pulling the strings and whose puppet was she? Now all these things we forget. And then we are talking about nikah, then you will say, what is the connection with nikah? Well, that is one of the connections with nikah, that Nabi alayhi salatu wasalam said that ummat, that people and nation will never succeed who hands over their affairs to a woman. If they give the woman the government, that she must rule. So does it mean all the men folk have all passed away, or their intelligence has suffered so serious setback that now they do not have the power to rule? There's no men left now in the whole of Pakistan who can sit in parliament or who can govern and who can lead the forces. So it's an indictment. We know the weaknesses of the woman.
We are not saying that they should be suppressed or oppressed. That is definitely haram. And a woman can rise higher than even a man. Allah tabaraka wa ta'ala, He has given her the ability that she can go higher than the man. She can get more sawab, more reward in the eye of Allah tabaraka wa ta'ala when it comes to namaz, roza, zakat, ibadah, charities. In such matters, and her looking and taking care of the children and the needs of the husband and the needs of the family. So this woman who is engaged in all these type of activities, she can rise higher in stages than even the man. It doesn't mean that she will always be less than the man. But when it comes to other issues, then Allah Ta'ala Himself has created a woman different from the man. Even up till now, all those who are calling for equality, equality, and they say there's equality, nothing but equality, then why do they have so much of separation when it comes to games? Why do they have so much of separation when it comes to the toilets at the airports and the stations and other places? Why don't they say all are equal? Why do they have separate toilets and other facilities? And in so many other issues, why do they say the woman first? They say that because she is the weaker sex, therefore she must be given more consideration. That's why they say the woman first. So they acknowledge it themselves too. So if you look at the life of Benazir Bhutto, she cannot be an ideal example for a Muslim woman. A woman who is surrounded by thousands of men around her, all the time talking, discussing till late night meetings and all that, is that Islam? Can that woman be an ideal example? And then if she says that Hazrat Aisha radiallahu ta'ala anha, she also gave advices and nasihas and led the women folks. So will we use those ahadiths? Who does not know what the lifestyle of these women are? So that cannot be Islam. There is not democracy which Islam talks about. So all those who are saying that she was the right person because she was a democrat. So there is not democracy, that is demockery. It's a mockery of Islam. Yes, if you say I'm not a Muslim, I got nothing to do with Islam, with Sharia, with Quran, with Sunnah. I am the puppet of the West. I am the puppet of America. I have been sent to Pakistan to enter into a partnership with Musharraf Parvez, make him the president, make me the prime minister, I will be happy. But after that somehow it didn't work. So now all those plottings and plannings and schemings and everything that go behind doors. Now is that the place for a Muslim woman? So therefore this nikah is something that Nabi alayhi salatu wasalam advocated. It is an institution which binds the husband and wife in muhabbat, in love, in affection. The person does not make his wife a puppet. The person does not make his wife a dancer on the stages of the world. He does not make his wife or introduce his wife to every Tom, Dick and Harry. This is my wife, this is my wife. Look at how pretty she is and how beautifully she is dressed. And bring all your cameras and photograph her. Is that Islam? Is that Sharia? Is that a wife? All those people who take their wives from the morning to the businesses and they make them work till evening. And I mean they are flat out tired and exhausted, then when they bring them home, then they say, where's the food and where's the clothing, why not ironed? And why the children have, now what is she going to do? Is that what we are giving to the women folk? Their rights. Are we giving them their rights? And then we are demanding upon that again our rights. But most of the time it is the fault of those women also. When they are getting married at that time, they don't want to stay at home. They do not want to do things from home. There are so many things they can do from home. These home industries are flourishing. It's a multi-billion dollar industry. You can do so many things. And that woman who is desperate, then we will say, all right, then put on some hijab and go and work with your father or with your uncle or with your brother. And avoid as much contact as possible and make istighfar and tawbah for the woman who is desperate. And if she cannot find father, brother, uncle, then we will say, well, then the last stage, as a last resort, the lesser of the two evils, then instead of begging and instead of walking the streets, then you go and work for somebody else. But the person whom Allah Ta'ala has given sufficiency, he's not running short of anything, he's got properties and assets and everything. But just to save the wages of a few staff, the person is taking his wife, his daughter and his mother to the shop and keeping her there to be gazed upon by everybody. Is that Islam? Is that Sharia? Is that Quran? Is that Sunnah? What kind of haya and shame is left in that person's heart?
who is prepared to introduce his wife to every Tom, Dick and Harry at social functions and gatherings and everything else. Allah Tabaraka wa Ta'ala and His Nabi alayhi salatu wasalam wants to give us a life of peace and happiness where the hearts are united, where the wife looks forward towards the husband returning home and he is coming in with a cheer and with a smile and with and looking forward to talking and discussing the issues of the day and sitting at the same table and eating like husband and wife, not like enemies or people who have got nothing else but obsession of everything else. So then that is not life. That will not be life. So if we are complaining and the world is complaining at large of marital problems, nothing else but marital problems. If a person gets bayat to some sheikh also, it is not for islah anymore. There's no question of islah. The only thing is solve my marital problem. That's about all. Or they want to know whether I must open a butcher shop or a barber shop or whether I must become a carpenter or a builder. That's all. Who is asking about Islam of the nafs anymore? So this marriage is an institution. Nabi alayhi salatu wasalam says, مَسْتَفَادَ الْمُؤْمِنُ بَعْدَ تَقْوَى اللَّهِ خَيْرَ اللَّهُ مِنْ زَوْجَةٍ صَالِحَةٍ. That after taqwa of Allah tabaraka wa ta'ala, no person has achieved anything more better, more good than a woman who is saliha, zawjatin saliha. The woman is a pious woman, a righteous woman. Again, teaching us that the choice of the bride also has to be on the basis of taqwa. That how much of piety she has. Has she studied anything about deen, about Islam, about Sharia, Quran? Or is it that she's just bragging about how many A's she got in the matric examination, but she doesn't have any idea of what the A of akhlaq is? And the same with the boy or the groom, that the person has got qualifications, degrees, and he's got A's and distinctions, and in everything he's got tops. But when it comes to akhlaq, character, honesty, truthfulness, humility, when the person's ibadah, zikr, tilawat, obedience to Allah Ta'ala and His Rasul Sallallahu Alaihi Wasallam, knowledge of the rights of the wife, of the children, of the parents, he has got nothing of that. But he's got qualifications. So that is about the only thing that we look for today. So nobody says that you must not marry a person who is handsome, or must not marry a woman who is beautiful, or must not marry a person with qualifications and degrees. Nothing wrong with that. Islam allows us to become the greatest scientists in the world. We need doctors, we need scientists, we need engineers, we need everybody in our community. But to brag about only our qualification and our degrees and how many A's we got, and yet we see the flirtation of those young girls of ours who are getting A's, and their involvement and their illicit love relationships, and the same with our boys, then is it something to express great happiness over? And the parents are unconcerned also, yes, take my daughter to the stages of the world and introduce her to the world that she's got so many A's. Let her shake hands with everybody, whoever it may be. Are we not angering Allah tabaraka wa ta'ala at such a time? What are we heading for? Wallah, believe me, I'm in the masjid, I can't speak lies here. And why should I speak lies in my life? A young non-Muslim woman who accepted Islam, reverted to Islam about a year ago. Now she says, in my 30 years, I didn't know what a drug was. Then at the varsity, I was introduced to a certain young Muslim boy, who they say is very active in the work of deen. I got interested in learning about Islam, and somehow we got involved, we had a relationship over 1 or 2 years, and then I married him. And when I got married, that's the time I was introduced to drugs, I got introduced to friends who were engaged in porn and all kinds of filth. And she gave me such a sad story. So is this Islam? Is this what we are introducing to others? And yet the person has very good qualifications. He has everything. So my respected brothers, this is not a question of pointing fingers at anybody. All I am saying is this, that the time has come now that when we talk less and we do more amal and action.
So whatever has happened in Pakistan, it is an eye-opener. As far as the akhirat is concerned, we have got no right to judge any person. We are going to talk about what is happening in this world. But when a Muslim dies and leaves this world, then we will hope and for the mercy of Allah Ta'ala, we will ask Allah Ta'ala to forgive the person. Whosoever it may be, if it was a Muslim, died as a Muslim, then we will say, Ya Allah, open the doors of your mercy and maghfirat for the person. Forgive the person his shortcomings. Open the doors of Jannah. That we will say when the person has passed away. We are not going to talk about all the evils. But we will take lessons from there, and it does not mean that whatever evil the person had in the life, we are going to accept it. So there was no question of democracy. We know that it was the strings were being pulled from America, and there was a whole planning. But Allah Tabaraka wa Ta'ala is the best of all planners. All her campaigns that she was leading now, practically in every one she was saying that she is there to fight fundamentalism and extremism, and she was introducing liberal Islam. She was dead against all the madaris and the ulama and the mashayikh. That was a lifestyle. And that is what she was going to do if she had come into power. So therefore to say that she, that in place of Musharraf she was the ideal person, it is absolute nonsense. We will say, Ya Allah, give Pakistan a leader who has got some taqwa, some piety, some honesty, some truthfulness, the person who has got some akhlaq or qualities that Nabi alayhi salatu wasalam possessed, the qualities of the rulers of the Muslim world in the time of Nabi alayhi salatu wasalam, or Khairul Qurun, Hazrat Umar radiallahu anhu, Hazrat Usman Ghani, Hazrat Ali radiallahu ta'ala anhu, and the others, Khalifa Abdul Aziz. So we will ask Allah tabaraka wa ta'ala to give all the Muslim governments such kind of rulers, and protect us from all the fitnas that are prevalent. Now look at that. Problem is something else. Somebody is killed. Now we are not going to condone that. We are not going to say that the person did the right thing. Islam doesn't say that. Islam says bring the person to court. Justice will be meted out there. But in any case, what the person did, that's his sin. But after that, now in Pakistan, a person cannot travel. The person cannot open his shop. The person cannot open his factory. People are being threatened, we will burn down your homes if you are going to support this party or that party. And we are going to, and how many are losing their lives? How many homes have been destroyed? How many cars have been burned? How many buses and trucks have been burned? No road is safe, no travel. Now is that a Muslim country? This is an azab from Allah tabaraka wa ta'ala because of our actions. It is a reaction of our actions. May Allah tabaraka wa ta'ala give me, give you, and the ummah at large the tawfiq of understanding. How can innocent people be punished?

0: Wa ta'ala give all those who are in government the tawfiq of, especially Muslim governments, the tawfiq of understanding what their responsibilities and obligations are. And those who are in small governments of the world, that is in marriage, the husbands, they also in a little bit of government Allah Ta'ala has given. So they too have to understand what their obligations, responsibilities are. Fulfillment of the rights of the wife, of the children, and the wives also, but here we talk mostly to the husbands. But if they're listening over the receivers and afterwards they play the tapes over the radio stations. So they too must not think that it is always the husband that is at fault. They too must look into the Hadith Sharif, how much of emphasis Nabi alayhi salatu wasalam placed on the rights of the husband. So both people have, you can't clap with one hand as they say. But if both of them are looking forward to the fulfillment of the rights of the other, that home will definitely become Jannat on earth. I've repeatedly said this. It will definitely become paradise on earth. We are not going to have hellfire on earth as it is at present. In most of the homes it has become hellfire. May Allah Ta'ala remove the difficulties, the hardship, the pain, the suffering and the problem of the ummah of Nabi alayhi salatu wasalam and of mankind around the globe. Wa akhiru da'wana alhamdulillah. Come away front, right? Make yourself straight before you start your namaz. All those who are right at the back, come away inside so that those people don't have to stand by the wuzu khana. Come away inside, fill up all the gaps so when we're starting namaz, we don't have to wait.
1: Assalamu alaikum wa rahmatullahi wa barakatuh. 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and those listening over radio stations this part of the morning, we are discussing one dua of Nabi alayhi salatu wasalam, where we are seeking from Allah tabaraka wa ta'ala a protection of those ni'mats that He has blessed us with. That just as a person needs a lot of things in this world, or just as a person goes out to earn and then he makes some money, it is also necessary that it be protected. What's the purpose? A person earned 1 million and then he's taking it to the bank, and on the way is hijacked and everything is gone. So therefore protection is also something that we seek from Allah tabaraka wa ta'ala. But this morning my mind is moving on to something that we have been recommended to do in excess on the Mubarak day of Jumu'ah, and that is Salat and Salam on Nabi alayhi salatu wasalam. So therefore we'll just take what comes into the mind. Everyone knows that Nabi alayhi salatu wasalam's ihsan and favor upon the ummah is very, very great. Nobody can really compensate Nabi alayhi salatu wasalam for his favor upon mankind. Now Allah tabaraka wa ta'ala, if himself is mentioning in the Quran Sharif that Allah ta'ala and his angels, they send salat upon Nabi alayhi salatu wasalam. And then the believers are told. And again Allah Ta'ala says, Inna Allah wa malaikatahu yusalluna ala nabi. If only Allah Tabaraka wa Ta'ala was sending, that too was sufficient. But Allah Ta'ala says even His angels are sending salat on Nabi alayhi salatu wasalam, sending blessings upon Nabi alayhi salatu wasalam. And then Allah Ta'ala asks the believers or tells the believers that you also يصلون على النبي يا أيها الذين

الذين آمنوا صلوا عليه وسلموا تسليما. Meaning that you also send salat and salam on Nabi alayhi salatu wasalam. Now something that Allah tabaraka wa ta'ala does is He Himself sends salat and salam. No way will you find that Allah ta'ala makes namaz so you also make namaz. Allah ta'ala keeps fast so therefore you believers you also keep fast. Allah tabaraka wa ta'ala gives zakat so therefore believers you also give zakat. But with regards to salat and salam, Allah tabaraka wa ta'ala says, إِنَّ اللَّهَ وَمَلَائِكَتَهُ يُصَلُّونَ عَلَى النَّبِيِّ. Showing what a great ni'mat and bounty this is of sending salat and salam. Because if Allah tabaraka wa ta'ala is doing it Himself, it shows the status, the rank and the position of Nabi alayhi salatu wa salam. آفَكَا مَرْتَبَا اِسْ جَهَامِ جَيْسِ خُرْشِدُ هُوَ آسَمَائِ. 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He cannot have iman unless he's got ishq and muhabbat of Nabi alayhi salatu wasalam. 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So therefore, someone from amongst the companions of Nabi alayhi salatu wasalam used to always stay with him. Now from here we learn that it is not against tawakkul. If a person has some security of any kind or some bodyguard, then it is not against tawakkul as long as the person does not trust in those bodyguards. How many cases we have heard in history where the same bodyguards planted the bullets into the one that whose body they're supposed to guard. They planted into that same body that they were supposed to guard. How many times it was the security that was involved in big crimes. So therefore, this is not against tawakkul, but our trust must be in Allah tabaraka wa ta'ala. So as Abdul Rahman ibn Auf radiallahu ta'ala, he says, once Nabi alayhi salatu wasalam entered one orchard. So he also followed him. And then after some time, Nabi alayhi salatu wasalam commenced salat. Look at the books of Hadith Sharif. How many places you will find Nabi alayhi salatu wasalam went into the orchard, he made salat. Nabi alayhi salatu wasalam went to somebody's house, he made salat. Salat was something that Nabi alayhi salatu wasalam dearly loved. And that is what Allah tabaraka wa ta'ala gave him in the night of Mi'raj. Believers are told, Ya ayyuhal ladheena amanu ista'inu bis sabri was salah. Seek Allah tabaraka wa ta'ala's help with perseverance and salat, with sabr and salat, something that is most neglected in our lives. And if we do have salat, then we don't have that kind of concentration, dedication, devotion, meditation. In any case, Nabi alayhi salatu wasalam went into salat.
And then Hazrat Abdul Rahman ibn Auf radiallahu ta'ala states that Nabi alayhi salatu wasalam made such a long sajda, that he thought that Nabi alayhi salatu wasalam had passed away. You will get the same thing in night of Barat, that Hazrat Aisha radiallahu ta'ala anha states the same thing. Nabi alayhi salatu wasalam made such a long sajda that she thought that he had passed away. It shows there was some kind of connection and bonding with Allah tabaraka wa ta'ala in sajda. We don't even enjoy our sajda. Of course, with an imam, then he'll make mukhtasar. He'll make it light. Man amma qawman fal yukhaffif. But when it comes to our own salat and our own namazes, our individual prayers, then we must try and get some kind of kafiyat, some kind of enjoyment. We should really believe as if we have placed our forehead at the feet of Allah tabaraka wa ta'ala, as if. Allah tabaraka wa ta'ala does not have hands and feet like us. But in any case, so he said he made a long sajda. Now Abdul Rahman ibn Auf started coming closer and closer, thinking that Nabi alayhi salatu wasalam has passed away, so he started tearing. There was nothing more heavier on the companions of Nabi alayhi salatu wasalam than parting from Nabi alayhi salatu wasalam, or that Nabi alayhi salatu wasalam should part from them. So when Nabi alayhi salatu wasalam completed his salat, then he told him, Abdul Rahman, what's happening? Just give you an explanation. He says, Ya Rasulullah sallallahu alayhi wasalam, this is what I saw. So Nabi alayhi salatu wasalam said that Jibreel alayhi salatu wasalam informed me, a message came to me, that whosoever from your ummah will read salat and salam on you once, Allah tabaraka wa ta'ala will bless him 10 nekis, 10 blessings, and Allah tabaraka wa ta'ala will forgive 10 of his sins. So on this great ni'mat and bounty, I was making this salat of shukr to Allah tabaraka wa ta'ala. Now look at Nabi alayhi salatu wasalam's love for the ummah. That we will say that what was so much in this, what's there if 10 sins didn't get forgiven, what's there if 10 blessings didn't come, that's how we look at it. But if people will be searching for one blessing and one sawab and one neki on the day of Qiyamah. Now Nabi alayhi salatu wasalam loves his ummah so much that Allah ta'ala is saying, I will forgive 10 sins and give them 10 blessings. So he's so happy that in that he's making such a long sajda. Hazrat Abu Talha radiallahu ta'ala, reading the books of Fazail of Durr Sharif. Hazrat Abu Talha radiallahu ta'ala, he mentions that Nabi alayhi salatu wasalam, on one day he was so happy that we never saw Nabi alayhi salatu wasalam so happy and smiling so much. So they asked Nabi alayhi salatu wasalam, what's this happiness? We never saw you so happy. Again the same thing, that Allah tabaraka wa ta'ala informed him through Hazrat Jibreel alayhi salatu wasalam, that if a person reads one time salat on Nabi alayhi salatu wasalam, then 10 nekis and blessings will be written, 10 sins will be forgiven, and he will get elevation of 10 ranks. Now so much of rewards on that one salat and salam. Nabi alayhi salatu wasalam, he is not in need of our salat and salam. We are in need of it. And since we are ordinary mortals, we don't have that kind of taqwa, we don't have that kind of piety, we don't have that kind of understanding of the great status of Nabi alayhi salatu wasalam. So therefore we say, Allahumma salli, O Allah, you send salat on Nabi alayhi salatu wasalam. So on the day of Jumu'ah, there are many, many different Durud Sharifs that have been recommended in the ahadith of Nabi alayhi salatu wasalam. However, on the day of Jumu'ah, one that is recorded is that after Asar prayers, if a person reads Allahumma salli ala Muhammadin in Nabiyyil Ummi wa ala alihi wa sallim taslima 80 times, then 80 years of his sins are forgiven. Now we will say 80 years of sins forgiven, finished now. We don't have to make namaz, roza, zakat, hajj, nothing. That's the kind of understanding we have. Now we must understand that fara'is, wajibat and all these things, they are compulsory. And sins also, the person is committing major sins, he will have to seek forgiveness from Allah tabaraka wa ta'ala. And if it is the rights of people, then he mustn't say, I sat last Jumu'ah after Asr and I read 80 times, so what you asking me for the money, I'm owing you. All maaf now.
And I cursed you, swore you, hit you, beat you up. So all maaf, finish. It refers to all those minor sins we commit them by the millions every day. So Allah tabaraka wa ta'ala forgives that. So Nabi alayhi salatu wa salam, durood and salam we must increase. Now there are so many different durood sharifs. Whichever one a person seems to take a liking to or becomes easy on his tongue, then with muhabbat, with azmat, with aqidat he must recite. It must not be like a fulfillment of some kind of obligation and duty. Many people, they say, I read 100,000 times, I read 10,000 times, 5,000 times. But then it is just like the person wants to complete some kind of wazifa that somebody told him to read. Allah tabaraka wa ta'ala looks at the quality. The person, even if he reads 100 times, it is better than reading 10,000 times, just not even knowing what he is reading. So with muhabbat, with azmat, that Nabi alayhi salatu wasalam's favor and ihsan upon it is so great, and we can't really compensate. And this Nabi alayhi salatu wasalam is not in need of. Somebody said, what is the need for us to read when we know that his position and status is so high, he doesn't need any kind of sawab from us. Definitely he doesn't. But don't children give gifts to their parents who are multi-rich? But they say Eid, they give them some gift. Now the child is bringing one small gift and giving to the parent. Or in his capacity, whatever he wants to give. There are many friends will give gifts to the friends. So it doesn't mean the friend has to be extremely poor, then you give gift to the friend. In the same, the people give gifts to others. So this is a gift, a hadiya, as we will say. But in reality, it is for our benefit. Look at the rewards. For depression, for risk, barakat, for pains and sicknesses, for so many things, if the person with yaqidat, with azmat, reads durood sharif, durood and salam upon Nabi alayhi salatu wa salam, Allah tabaraka wa ta'ala fulfills those needs. Because Allah ta'ala loves Nabi alayhi salatu wa salam dearly. And whosoever will love Nabi alayhi salatu wa salam, so Allah tabaraka wa ta'ala will love him too. But that kind of love in which there is no ita'at, there is no obedience, we never heard of. In the usul of love, there is no such thing that you love somebody, but you do everything to displease that person, and then say, I praised you in one of my gathering, I praised you. The person does everything wrong, does everything to displease the beloved. And then when somebody says, when the beloved says, but you did this, it displeased me, you did that, it displeased me. I told you not to do these things and you did exactly that. The person is not making his namaz, is not keeping his fast, is ill-treating the poor, the needy, the destitute. The person is ill-treating his parents. The person is abusive. He is shouting and screaming at his neighbors and everything else. And then when he is told that, why are you doing all these things? He said, no, but I praised Rasulullah sallallahu alaihi wasallam. I made a lot of praises of Nabi alayhi sallallahu alaihi wasallam. Then will that be valid? So the real thing is ita'at. So whenever we read salat and salam from wherever we may be, Allah Ta'ala has got such kind of arrangement made for us that He's got billions of angels that carry the durood and salam to Nabi alayhi salatu wa salam. And this is where that one example that I gave, and many times in the Umrah and Hajj bayads also, and many people say when we go Madina Sharif, well, now we remember what you said. That once I was sitting in the courtyard, for those who did not hear it, once I was sitting in the courtyard there in Madina Sharif watching the Green Dome and really absorbed. And one doctor from Johannesburg was going past. I didn't even see him. Sometimes your eyes are wide open, but because your mind is not there, you don't see the person. Therefore, we should not get offended if somebody didn't respond to our salam. We shouldn't say, I made salam to him and he didn't respond, he didn't reply. We will get our sawab for making the salam, but probably at that time his mind was not there. We must give him the benefit of the doubt. So he said, he made salam. So after, I said, Walaikum Salam. He said, Mawlana, what are you glued to and what are you absorbed in? I said, I'm looking at the flights that are coming. So he said, which flights are coming here? There's no flights here. We can't see any aeroplanes flying over the Green Dome. I said, my eyes are not seeing, but I believe in what my Nabi alayhi salatu wasalam said, Inna lillahi malaikatan sayyahin yuballighuni an ummati as-salam. Allah Ta'ala has got angels that roam around and they bring to me, convey to me. Wherever a person reads salam on Nabi alayhi salatu wasalam, then it is conveyed to Nabi alayhi salatu wasalam. The angels carry it.
So I don't see it, but I believe in what my Nabi alayhi salatu wasalam says. So I believe that this very moment, the flights of the angels from all sides, like how you have South African Airways, Saudi Airlines, British Airways and all kinds of airlines, Allah tabaraka wa ta'ala has got these flights of angels coming from all parts of the world carrying the salat and salam wherever a person is reading. And Allah ta'ala made it such that the earth is rotating. So everywhere, there's no place in the world where somebody is not reading Durud Sharif. Ashhadu an la ilaha illallah, ashhadu anna Muhammadan Rasulullah sallallahu alayhi wa sallam. The person may assalamu alayka ayyuhan nabi wa rahmatullahi wa barakatuh in his tashahud. The person is reading salat and salam. The person is reading tasbih 1,000 times Durud Sharif. Some people read 20,000, 5,000, 10,000, we don't know how many times. Every way in the world, every minute, every second, somebody is reading salat and salam. Somebody is reading Durud Sharif. And the angels are carrying it and bringing it, carrying it and bringing it. So from all sides they are bringing it. And I say, if you don't believe it, so then modern day technology has made so easy for us to understand. If you say, how can they carry it so fast and convey it to Nabi alayhi salatu wasalam? So modern day technology has made it easy. If there are, just for example, 1 million people in Madina Sharif, and there are 1 million people here in South Africa, and these 1 million people are making call to those 1 million friends and family members of them there. So they just press two buttons and say, Assalamu alaikum wa rahmatullah. And the person on the other side says, Wa alaikum assalam wa rahmatullah. Now we believe in that now. So now we are believing our eyes if we say we believe in it now. We should have believed what Nabi alayhi salatu wasalam said and not wait for technology to prove it. So if man's technology can be so fast, then what if the millions of angels Allah Ta'ala has got who convey the salat and salam to Nabi alayhi salatu wasalam with such speed that so and so son of so and so conveyed salam on you. The time is very limited to go into details of salat and salam and the virtues of it. Read the books on the virtues of salat and salam on Nabi alayhi salatu wasalam and implement it. May Allah tabaraka wa ta'ala give us that kind of muhabbat for Nabi alayhi salatu wasalam. That we don't consider it as some kind of great favor we are doing by reading Salat and Salam, reading Durud Sharif. We must consider that it is Allah Ta'ala's favor upon us that He gave us the tawfiq to read the Durud Sharif. And then again Allah Ta'ala is giving 10 blessings, forgiving 10 sins, elevating 10 ranks, and all the other virtues that have been mentioned in the Ahadith. May Allah Tabaraka wa Ta'ala give me also and give you and the Ummah at large the tawfiq to increase our recitation of Durud Sharif upon Nabi alayhi salatu wasalam, and together with that, the most important thing that love of Nabi alayhi salatu wasalam demands is that we should have our Islamic identity and we should stay away from all those things that are displeasing to my beloved Nabi sallallahu alayhi wasalam and do all those things that are pleasing to Nabi alayhi salatu wasalam. Then that will be true love of Rasulullah Pak sallallahu alayhi wasalam. وآخر دعوانا الحمد لله رب العالمين الله الله كيسا پیارا نام ہے عاشقوں کا مینا اور جام ہے الله الله كيسا پیارا نام ہے عاشق

0: 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Oh, my most beneficent, most tolerant Allah. Forgive each and every one of us. Forgive our parents, our wives and children, brothers and sisters, family members, Ummat of Nabi Paak sallallahu alayhi wa sallam. Ay Rabbi Kareem, on this Mubarak day of Jumu'ah, in this Mubarak month of Ramadan, after our Fajr prayers, Zikrullah, Salat and Salam on Nabiya Paak sallallahu alayhi wa sallam, we have raised our begging bowls before you. My beloved Allah, there is no shortage in your treasures. Your treasures are unlimited. If you have to forgive us, no one is going to question you why you forgave those sinners who had raised their hands before you. Ey Rabbe Kareem, if you have to forgive us, we will become successful. Nabi alayhi salatu wasalam will become happy. The only one that will become displeased will be Shaitan. Ey Rabbe Kareem, forgive us and make your beloved Nabi sallallahu alayhi wasalam happy. اے رب کریم ہم گنہگار ہے سیاکار ہے بدکار ہے مجرم اور خطاکار ہے ہم گندے ہیں ناپاک اور نالائق ہے جیسے بھی ہے بندے تیرے تجھے چھوڑ کے ہم گندے جائے کہاں تیرے سوا ہمارا کوئی سہارا نہیں تیرے سوا کوئی ہمارا نہیں تیرے سوا کوئی ہمارا نہیں There is no one for us besides you, my beloved Allah. 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Ey Rabbe Kareem, ek din marna hai akhir maut hai. Don't let the angel of death visit us in any kind of haram action. When the time of our death comes, take us to Madina Tayyiba. Salamati Deen aur Aza ke saath Madina Sharif mein shahadat ki maut naseeb farma. If it is not destined and muqaddar there, wherever it may be, let him in a state that you are pleased with us. Bless us with all the goodness that Nabi alayhi salatu wasalam begged for the ummah. Bless the ummah with that goodness. And from all the mischief, all the corruption, all the fitnas that Nabi alayhi salatu wasalam asked for protection from, protect us and the ummah of Nabi Paak sallallahu alayhi wa sallam. 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
1: Idea, and that is why the father asked Allah subhanahu wa ta'ala, Ya Allah, you have promised that you will protect a Nabi and you will protect the family of the Nabi. This is my son, Ya Allah. Oh Allah, I can see the flood waters are going to at any time drown him. Oh Allah, save my son. Allah subhanahu wa ta'ala immediately rebuked Nabi Nuh alayhi salatu wasalam for asking that of which he had no ijazah and no permission. Allah knew that which Nuh did not know. So, immediately being informed by Allah subhanahu wa ta'ala that that is not your son, your child. If your child becomes a kafir, if he leaves the fold of Islam, or if he becomes a murtad, he is no longer your child. Biologically, yes. Spiritually, no. The spiritual content is more important than the physical, biological content. So he is not your son any longer. Oh, Nuh, that is not your son. If he has left your deen, he is no longer your son. Nabi Nuh alayhi salatu wasalam, on learning of this from Allah subhanahu wa ta'ala through direct revelation, immediately pleaded with Allah subhanahu wa ta'ala for forgiveness using these words, My sustainer, a'uzu bika. I seek refuge, oh Allah grant me protection. That I have asked you such a thing, a'uzu bika. I seek refuge in you, that I should ask that of that whereof I have no knowledge. Surah Hud, 11th surah of the Quran, ayat number 47. As a result of this isti'aza dua, Allah subhanahu wa ta'ala bestowed upon Nabi Nuh alayhi salatu wasalam two great honors, meaning two great favors, meaning two great blessings. Now you see what this means? When you make isti'aza dua, not only are you protected from shaitan, you are also granted from the rahmah and the nusra of Allah subhanahu wa ta'ala. Subhanallah. Two great favors that were bestowed, two great ni'mas that were bestowed upon Nabi Nuh alayhi salam. Here it is in the Quran Majid, Allah subhanahu wa ta'ala says, Ya Nuh. Ya Nuh bit bi salamin minna wa barakatin alayk. Subhanallah. Sadaqallahu al-Azim. Oh Allah, when Nuh alayhi salam made this request that I seek thy refuge, O Allah, Allah subhanahu wa ta'ala protected him and gave him two favors. One, peace from Allah subhanahu wa ta'ala. Secondly, blessings upon him from Allah subhanahu wa ta'ala. As stated in the Quran Majid, Ya Nuh uhbit, Ya Nuh bit, bi salamin minna wa barakatin alayk. O Nuh, go down from the mountain where the ark had come to a standstill on the mountain top, where the ark went and parked itself on solid ground, when Allah subhanahu wa ta'ala, when he made this dua, then this is the result of that isti'aza. Oh no, now you can come down from the mountain, you can leave your boat, your ark, your ship, you can leave it, and I grant you, says Allah, peace from us. You've asked my protection, so now you have peace. No danger from the water, no danger from the animals of the jungle, no danger from lack of water or lack of or food or anything like that. Oh, you have peace from us now. All you believers that have been saved by the ark or the ship or the boat, all of you now can disembark. You can go down into the valley here. The waters have all now been taken away. You can start planting your seeds. There's plenty of food and plenty of fish and plenty of meat and plenty of veg and plenty of things to eat, and start your habitation in the valley below. Allahu Akbar. So one was, oh no, go down from the mountain with peace from us, bi salamin minna wa barakatin alik, and with barakah, plenty of barakah Allah will give to you, and you will have plenty of vegetation, plenty to eat, comfortable life. Now, O true believers, the unbelievers, you've been sifted from the unbelievers and the mockers of the truth, and now you can go and live. Peace you will have and plenty you will have. Who does not want peace and prosperity? A'uzu billahi minash shaitanir rajim is when shaitan comes into your life, evil comes into your life and tries to destroy your life. When he tries to destroy your life, it tries to take away two things from your life. peace and prosperity. If you recite every day in your house, the whole family, A'udhu billahi minash shaitani rajim, followed by Bismillahir Rahmanir Rahim, regularly, every day, consistently, constantly, then Allah will take away the effect of evil, the waswas of shaitan, the plans of shaitan, and Allah subhanahu wa ta'ala will grant in that home and to that family peace and prosperity. Subhanallah. And that is why whenever evil comes into our home as a result of us allowing shaitan to penetrate into our homes by not seeking the protection and refuge of Allah subhanahu wa ta'ala, two things suffer. Peace suffers in that home, prosperity suffers in that home. You ask anybody. And Allah subhanahu wa ta'ala says, you recite and seek protection in Allah subhanahu wa ta'ala. Stop running here and running there and running everywhere. Yes, you have to do so. If you have not taken the necessary precaution, it can happen to any one of us. We are human beings. It can happen. And it can happen that in spite of reading, because it has not been with full intention and conviction, yet shaitan can slip through because he is very smart. He's an arch deceiver. He's not only a liar, he's an arch liar. He's the best of liars. Somewhere he finds a gap in our lives and he gets in. None of us are safe. None of us are beyond him. So if that happens, we do have to seek help. But there it is. Try and cover that loophole. Now we come to Sayyidina Rasulullah sallallahu alayhi wa sallam. I'm leaving out all the other examples. Let's go down and see how did Nabi Kareem sallallahu alayhi wa sallam use the istia.
0: We were discussing the surah Baqarah, verse 177, since the beginning of Ramadan. And I think on the first day I discussed a little about Surah Yasin. Nevertheless, since the radio station Ansar has joined us, so therefore people are requesting that we should discuss some wazifas, as I mentioned yesterday, that they want some powerful wazifas. So there is no powerful wazifa or no wazifa more powerful than the recitation of the Quran Sharif. The ayat of the Quran Sharif, the recitation of that, the understanding of that, and making amal on that. That was the wazifa of the Sahaba Ikram radiallahu anhu ajma'in. Of course, together with that, whilst practicing on all the other amal, then they recited certain tasbihats, whatever virtues Nabi alayhi salatu wasalam mentioned. So they read those tasbihs, they made other forms of zikr, they recited Surah Yasin, they recited Ayatul Kursi, they recited Surah Falaq, Surah Nas. Now all these things which we term as wazifas, they did, and they did recite. Because Nabi alayhi salatu wasalam mentioned certain virtues of these particular surahs, ayat. So together with practicing on all the other aspects of deen, then when they recited these tasbihats, these surahs, then they had an impact, they had an effect. The moment they recited it, Allah tabaraka wa ta'ala solved their problems. Because they had that kind of yaqeen in their hearts, and they had that kind of amal and practice in their lives. It was not in isolation that a person has got no namaz, no roza, no zakat, no hajj. His akhlaq and his character is extremely poor. His dealings are extremely poor. He does not fulfill the rights of his own wife and children or parents or neighbors. And then he says, well, give me some wazifa to read so that all my problems get solved. It is a different thing that Allah tabaraka wa ta'ala sometimes solves the problem, even if that person is not a very pious person, but with the barakat of those ayat and the recitation of those wazifas, many people have had their problem solved. That is the mercy of Allah tabaraka wa ta'ala. The mercy of Allah tabaraka wa ta'ala has got no limit. And it is for everyone. It is for the sinful and for the pious. But the usul and the principle is this, that the person must be practicing on all other aspects of deen.
2: to the best of his ability. We don't say that he'll become a perfect Muslim. There will be weakness, there will be shortcomings in our lives. But at least the person is making a true and a sincere effort to make amal. He is getting up for his Fajr Salat, he is making his 5-time Salat, he is giving his Zakat, fasting in Ramadan, and fulfilling the other huquq of Allah Ta'ala and his creation. Then together with that, now when he is going to read these ayat, or these verses, or these surahs, or these tasbihat, then definitely they are going to have a tremendous impact. If for some reason after having made great effort to practice on everything, and together with that reading these wazifas, if for some reason the person's need is still not fulfilled, or the person still suffers some kind of calamity or disaster, the person was, for example, told that if you read Surah Falaq and Surah Nas, or you read the three quls in the mornings and in the evenings, then Allah Ta'ala will protect the person from all mischief and all harm of the shayateen, jinn, jadu, and all these type of things. Now the person was reciting it, but he still meets up with an accident. He still meets up with a holdup. The person still gets affected by jinn or jadu or some other kind of problem. So does it mean that that surah has lost its effect? No. What it means that Allah Tabaraka wa Ta'ala, in place of the removal of that particular sickness or disease or problem that this person was asking for removal of, instead of that, Allah Tabaraka wa Ta'ala removes some other difficulty, calamity, problem that was going to be facing him. He doesn't even know. We don't know what's going to happen tomorrow. Allah Ta'ala knows. So now the person was saying, for example, oh Allah, remove my sickness and disease and ill health and restore good health. Now he's making that dua and he's reading the wazifas and he's doing everything, but it did not get fulfilled. So that does not mean Allah Ta'ala has not accepted his duas. Because the effect of duas is either you get that which you have asked for, or Allah Tabaraka wa Ta'ala gives you something better in return, or Allah Tabaraka wa Ta'ala removes some difficulty or problem of yours, or Allah Tabaraka wa Ta'ala will store it for you in the hereafter. So there's no loss. There's no question of loss. The person is still gaining. So this Surah Yasin also, it must go together with other aspects of deen. It's not that the person just recited Surah Yasin in the morning and then finished. Everything else is maaf. Na namaz hai, na roza, na zakat hai, na hajj. Na namaz hai, na roza, na zakat hai, na hajj. To khushi phir iski kya hai, ke koi gent hai, to koi judge. He says if there's no namaz, roza, zakat in the person's life, then the person can be a gentleman and is a judge and all that. It gives us no happiness. All these things have to be in that person's life, then it gives us happiness. So here also Allah Tabaraka wa Ta'ala's beloved Nabi alayhi salatu wasalam informed us that the Surah Yasin is the heart of the Holy Quran Sharif. He said Surah Yasin is Qalbul Quran, Qalb, heart. Because it discusses the central theme, it discusses all other many aspects, but the hereafter is discussed, which is fundamental belief of ours, which we were discussing over the past couple of days too. As I mentioned that there is no time to go into details of or make detailed tafsir, that is why we left that ayat and came to Surah Yasin now. So I mentioned, I think, at the beginning of Ramadan on the first day or something, that Nabi alayhi salatu wasalam, he said Surah Yasin is the heart of the Quran Sharif. If a person recites Surah Yasin, Allah tabaraka wa ta'ala gives him the sawab of reciting the Quran Sharif 10 times. Now here again, it does not mean that he doesn't recite the rest of the Quran Sharif and just recite Surah Yasin. We have to understand everything in its proper perspective. But the reward and the sawab is given. Now the person doesn't have the time to recite Quran Sharif, the whole of Quran Sharif every day. So he recites Surah Yasin in the morning, he's getting the sawab of 10 recitations. Then again, Nabi alayhi salatu wasalam says that man qara'a yasin fi sadrin nahar qudiyat hawa'ijuhu. The person who recites Surah Yasin in the early part of the morning, Allah Ta'ala will fulfill the needs of that day of that person. And this is what I was explaining that day, that all of us are in desperate need of Allah Tabaraka wa Ta'ala every minute and every second of our lives. No one, no matter what a great scientist he may be, no matter what a great philosopher, doctor, teacher, lawyer, mufti sahab, qari sahab, hafiz sahab, whoever he may be, but he is in need of Allah Tabaraka wa Ta'ala every second of his life. Because his life is in the control of Allah Ta'ala. Which person has got the control of his life in his own hands? Has anyone got control of his life in his own hands? If that was the case, then all these people who are great scientists, they wouldn't have died. They would have said, we are controlling life. Or the atheists, those who don't believe, they would have said that we are controlling life. Life is in our hands. But we can see every day, if we have to read the newspapers, listen to news and all these type of things, that those people who make loud, loud claims, they leave the world suddenly. Then again, the health of a person. How many of us are fit and healthy and believe that it is in our hands, that lifelong we will remain like this? Suddenly the heart fails, suddenly the liver fails, suddenly the kidney fails. Or the person was fit and healthy and he was driving and suddenly he meets up with an accident, and because of that accident now he had to undergo some operations, and because of the operation now he's got weakness of this part of the body and that part of the body, and then sometimes he doesn't recover from that operation. Lifelong now he suffers from different kinds of ailments and sicknesses because something went wrong in the operation. Yet he was very fit and healthy. He was jogging and running and skipping and jumping and everything. So Allah Tabaraka wa Ta'ala, everything is in his control. So we need him every minute of our lives. Even our business houses, it is not necessary or that they will give us the profits at the end of the day. We will go there, we'll make the effort, but whether it will be really a beneficial business or suddenly there will be a disaster and the whole business suffers a great loss. How many great, great business houses all collapsed? They disappeared from... How many great empires disappeared? How many kingdoms disappeared? So these loud claims that we make, it is our weakness of Iman. Allah Tabaraka wa Ta'ala gives to us as a test in this world. We must use the ni'mats of Allah Ta'ala. Nobody says we must not make use of it. So intelligence, for example, is given by Allah Ta'ala. Now make use of this intelligence, make inventions, build spaceships, dig deep into the ground, take out the mineral. Use it for the benefit of mankind, not for the destruction of mankind. Allah Ta'ala has given the intelligence. But that intelligence is again in the control of Allah Ta'ala. A mother has 10 children, the intelligence of all is different. Sometimes there are doctors and lawyers in the family, and then they say there are 2 children, they just can't make any kind of progress, they are mentally retarded, or they got this sickness or that weakness. So Allah Tabaraka wa Ta'ala's beloved Nabi alayhi salatu wasalam, because he had great love for his ummah, and Allah Ta'ala himself has great love for his creation. So this Surah Yasin, he says that if you recite it in the morning, the needs of that day, Allah Ta'ala will fulfill. Now fulfilling does not mean that after reciting that Surah Yasin, now he goes to sleep and everything will come on his lap. It means that Allah Ta'ala will create the conditions, he will make conditions favorable towards him so that his needs get fulfilled easily. He will not have to slog, as we say. Allah Tabaraka wa Ta'ala will provide for him from sources unknown to him. Allah Ta'ala will send such customers that he did not even dream of. Or the person was unemployed and he just takes a walk and he may bump into somebody and the person says that you are unemployed. He said, yes. Or what you're doing, he said, I'm unemployed. So well, come with me then, I've got a job for you. Some way or the other, Allah Ta'ala will create the conditions that his needs are fulfilled. If he's hungry, Allah Ta'ala will make provision for food for him. So recitation of Surah Yasin in the morning, this is one of the benefits. I was traveling from the hotel to the airport in Jerusalem or in the Palestine, in Israel. So after visiting Masjid al-Aqsa and returning to the airport in the morning from the hotel to Tel Aviv airport, So I was told that you must be very careful. There are lots of spies here, and when you talk to them, you must be careful what you say, because they talk to you very sweetly and they say they are Muslims and all those kind of things, but the drivers of many, many taxis are nothing but Israeli spies. So the person that I was going with, I asked him his name, he gave me his Muslim name. So I said, MashaAllah, very nice, happy to meet you and all that. And then we took off. So I was told that it'll take about half an hour plus minus to reach the airport. So I said, what better thing to do then, instead of talking and getting caught up, I rather recite Surah Yasin, it's early part of the morning. So he said he's a Muslim too, so I started reciting Surah Yasin. So as he was listening to me, I was reciting it a little loudly so that he can listen to, because he's a Muslim. So when I completed it, then he asked me, why did you recite this surah? So I said, I recited it because this is what Nabi alayhi salatu wasalam mentioned, man qara yasin fi sadrin nahar qudiyat hawaijuhu. And also that this surah was recited 1,000 years before its revelation to the angels of Allah tabaraka wa ta'ala. And the angels said that how fortunate and lucky will be those people upon whom this surah will be revealed. And how fortunate will be those hearts which will memorize this surah. And how fortunate will be those tongues which will read this surah. So therefore I recited it. And also other virtues I mentioned to him. So then he said that, no, I am a Muslim. And one of my brothers, he says he was arrested because he was throwing stones. He was taken to prison. His head was smashed against the walls. And he was brought in such a state that the poor chap started tearing. He says that his dead body was brought and thrown on my mother's lap and was told that if your other children also continue in this kind of life, then they too will end up like this. And then another brother of mine is arrested and he is in prison. So that is why I wanted to know now, I want to know from you that if I recite this Surah Yasin, will it become the means of the release of my brother from prison? How I must have felt at that time. Nevertheless, then I explained to him and I said, don't lose hope in Allah tabaraka wa ta'ala. So this surah, inshallah, if he recited it after that, made a lot of dua, who knows, Allah ta'ala must have made the means for his release. So in the early part of the morning, before going for our activities, if we recite it, and it's not going to benefit Allah ta'ala in any way. Our great-grandparents and parents of the past, in the past the parents used to make sure that the children before going to school they read Surah Yasin and go. Before going to madrasa they read Surah Yasin and go. So this Surah Yasin is a very powerful surah. It is, as I said, the heart of the Quran Sharif. Last year a person wrote to me that I saw in a dream, and I want the interpretation, I saw in a dream that Surah Yasin Sipara or Surah Yasin, it is on the beachfront, on the sands, and around me there's volleyball taking place, and the women are dressed scantily, and the Muslim men and women, he says, they are walking, trampling upon Yasin Sharif. On the sand there, they are trampling upon that Yasin Sharif and they're going past. Hundreds of them are coming, they're trampling upon, they jump on Surah Yasin Sharif and they go past. He says, I want the interpretation of that. I said, why? The interpretation of that is very, very clear. You don't need interpretation of that. Surah Yasin is the heart of the Quran Sharif. These people who are projecting in their lives, or outwardly they are projecting that they are following Islam and Sharia and Deen. We don't say it is haram to go to the ocean. It is not haram to go and see the waves of the ocean. Or if there is some secluded beach, then to go and have a picnic there. I'm not saying it is haram. We have seen our great Buzrugs and Akabir. With a lowered gaze they have walked past there and enjoyed the beautiful scenery and enjoyed the flowing waves of the ocean. There's nothing wrong with that. But when the person knows that he's surrounded all sides by this fitna, Then at that time, with his beard and with his kurta and with the ladies with their cloaks and with the scarves and with the hijabs, to walk in between all those naked women, scantily dressed, and then to go and watch volleyball there, or to go and watch some other kind of sporting activity that's taking place there, where again semi-naked women are performing, then that is trampling upon the heart of the Quran Sharif, trampling upon it. Allah Ta'ala's curse and lanat is descending upon such people, and they are thinking that we are Muslims, so what, that is Islam in name only. There are two different cultures altogether. One is the culture of Islam, and the other is the culture of the West. The culture of Islam, there is modesty, there's haya, there's shame. So if you have to, at such a time when you know it is crowded, then sit far away or go to some hotel from the top floor. You can watch the waters of the ocean flowing and enjoy the beautiful scenery. But it is very sad when they go and sit amongst them, right in the middle of

0: interpretation of the dream, and then Allah Ta'ala makes that the means of his Islam. I will conclude like one person asked me in Madina Sharif. He said that, Maulana, I had a dream, and I want an interpretation. So I told him that, you won't be offended if I give you the interpretation of the dream. He says, no. I said, the dream clearly indicates that you indulged in zina in Madina Sharif. That young person started tearing, believe me, started tearing. And he says, Maulana, it is very, very true. We were there with the family. The mother was gone to the Haram Sharif, and the daughter was still left in the room. And there everybody says that we are brothers and sisters, we are Haji Bhais and Haji Bens. So the Haji Bhais and Haji Bens, then this is how they end up. So how much more control the person must put over his gaze in such kind of Mubarak places. Inshallah, if Allah Ta'ala gives me health, life, and the opportunity to continue, then I will continue tomorrow. May Allah Tabaraka wa Ta'ala give us the realization that life is moving very, very fast. We don't know when our time of departure will come. So make our preparation from now. Eat, drink, conduct your business, marry, bring up the children. Make use of Allah Tabaraka wa Ta'ala's given gifts. But don't displease the very giver of those gifts. The father is giving the son a car to drive, to go about, to visit his friends or do other things. And then if that son takes a screwdriver and starts making big, big scratches on that car, or he starts damaging the seats, or he starts damaging the car in some any other way, will that father ever give that car again? So the gifts which Allah Ta'ala himself has given to us, let us not use it for his disobedience. May Allah Ta'ala bless us with the best of dunya and the best of akhirat. May Allah remove our difficulties and problems and the difficulties and problems of the entire ummah of Rasulullah Sallallahu Alaihi Wasallam, and in fact entire mankind. May Allah bless the entire mankind with hidayat. May Allah Ta'ala make our life in this world and in the akhirat full of blessings, mercy, rahmat and forgiveness. Wa akhir da'wana.
1: Alhamdulillah wa kafa. والصلاة والسلام على سيدنا المصطفى صلى الله عليه وعلى آله وأصحابه وبارك وسلم تسليما كثيرا كثيرا أما بعد فأعوذ بالله من الشيطان الرجيم بسم الله الرحمن الرحيم يا أيها الذين آمنوا ادخلوا في السلم كافة ولا تتبعوا خطوات الشيطان إنه لكم عدو مبين صدق الله العظيم. علماء الكرام, most respected brothers and also our sisters who may be listening over the receivers. Last week we were discussing the anti-terrorism bill. I explained to you the consequences of such a bill if it has to become law, if it has to come onto the statute books. There's so much that can be discussed about that bill, but the gist was given to you last week, and most of you know much more than I know about that bill. Those who listen to the radio stations and read the different magazines and newspapers, so you will be far more acquainted with it than I am. Nevertheless, whatever was important was brought to your attention. But as I mentioned many a times, that I can dedicate every Juma to some issue which is of concern around the world. Every Jummah can be dedicated to that. We can speak on so many different issues. And as a Muslim, it is our duty to be concerned about whatever is happening around the world. If one part of the body is affected, then the whole body feels the pain. In the same way, any

0: Muslim anywhere in the world, he is a part of the Muslim Ummah. So if he suffers any kind of injury or pain or any kind of difficulty or problem, then it is the problem of the Ummah. If a person says, I am unconcerned, then it shows that he does not have an attachment to the Ummah. However, it does not necessarily mean that a person is void of concern for the Ummah, that he doesn't have concern for the Ummah, if he is not seen on the streets demonstrating or protesting or marching. If he is not seen, then we must not come to the conclusion immediately that this person has got no concern for the Ummah. For he may be engaged in some other kind of assistance to that Ummah. Which Muslim will not have a concern? But unfortunately, we come to conclusions. First, we plan a certain thing, which is neither farz nor wajib, and sometimes it is not even Islamic. And then we look around that who is participating and who is not participating. And then we come to conclusions that so and so, look at him, he was on the street, he was marching, he stood with a placard there, even though he missed all his namazes for the day, but he was demonstrating. See how much of concern he has for the Ummah. And after that demonstration, then he went straight to the cinema theater or went on and put on the TV, and then he slept and he only arose after the sun had risen. But we think that that person has got great concern. So we must not run to conclusions. We must have good opinion about every Muslim that he has got a concern for the Ummah. But what I am emphasizing repeatedly is that this concern will only be justified, and we can only say we are truly concerned when we show in our own lives a concern for the Islam that we are professing to believe in. Until we don't show that Islam in our own lives, then we will say it is hypocritical that we are concerned about the Muslim Ummah around the world, but we are not concerned about Islam in our own lives. Therefore, these Jummah talks which we have, 20 minutes once a week, so instead of dedicating each and every one to something that will concern someone else far away in the world, we try to deal with those topics which are close to us and our hearts and our lives and our Iman and our Islam and our preservation of those Islamic morals, Islamic values, Islamic norms, Islamic system. That is what is extremely important, because in the Quran Sharif, Allah Tabaraka wa Ta'ala himself says, Ya ayyuhalladhina amanu qu anfusakum wa ahlikum nara وَقُودُهَا النَّاسُ وَالْحِجَارَةُ عَلَيْهَا مَلَائِكَةٌ غِلَازٌ شِدَادٌ لَا يَعْصُونَ اللَّهَ مَا أَمَرَهُمْ وَيَفْعَلُونَ مَا يُؤْمَرُونَ. There's no time to go into any detailed tafsir of any ayat in this little time. But here Allah Ta'ala is addressing, يَا أَيُّهَا الَّذِينَ آمَنُوا O anfusakum, O you believers, save yourselves, wa ahlikum, and your families from the azab of Jahannam. Save yourselves. First address is to yourselves. Allah Ta'ala is also addressing the believers and telling them that you must save yourselves first and then save your families from the azab of Jahannam. Qu anfusakum wa ahlikum nara wa quduha an-nasu wal hijara, the fuel of which is human beings and stones. So this concern for the Ummah at large should be in the hearts of every Muslim. If he does not have a concern for the Ummah, then he is not considered to be part of that Ummah. However, the demonstration of that sincerity, concern for the Ummah, we will have to see in the person's own life, that he is concerned that Islam must be in my life. This Islam which I want to see in the lives of people around the world, that Islam must be in my life first. I will make every effort in whichever direction I go and whichever field of activity I work, but my concern will be that Islam must come into my life. That honesty, that truthfulness, that sincerity, that charity, that service, that fulfillment of the rights of parents, of children, of brothers and sisters, of family members, that cheerful talking, laughing, smiling, joking with one's wife, with one's children, conducting business in an upright Islamic fashion and manner, staying away from that which is haram and forbidden. Now when this person is going to do that, then he will be projecting Islam. So in that terror bill that we were discussing, I mentioned that it is not just anti-terrorism bill, it is indeed a terrible bill. The terror bill is a terrible bill. And it's a horrible bill. It's horrible too, and it's terrible too. But still they cannot identify who is a terrorist. It's a very difficult thing for them because their perceptions of terrorists is so vague that anyone who is believing in Allah Tabaraka wa Ta'ala or practicing Deen and Sharia in these days, he is a terrorist. And just to give you an example, a young friend of mine who started attending some programs and afterwards changed his life. Dramatic changes came in his life. He himself writes that I gave up girlfriends and I gave up music and I gave up watching the haram and all those kind of things, and before namaz was a difficult thing, but now I can count on my fingertips the tahajjud which I miss, and he's just a young person. After that, Allah Tabaraka wa Ta'ala caused him to qualify as a pilot, and he went to another country and he's flying there for some company. Now there, because he was going, it's a Muslim country, there's a masjid nearby. Now because he goes to the masjid regularly and makes his 5-time namaz, because he dresses like a Muslim, or he can be identified as a Muslim in that dress of his, because he does not watch the porn sites on the internet with his companions and other colleagues, the other pilots, and just because he does not go to those clubs, and he does not indulge in adultery, or he does not indulge in fornication, so he was reported to be a terrorist. Now he was reported to be a terrorist. Why? Because he is not indulging in these type of vices. Now this is what I am emphasizing repeatedly, that in our times, in Muslim country or non-Muslim country, if the person is practicing on Islam, and he says, I'm finding myself very, very happy, I'm satisfied, I'm getting such kind of contentment, and now when I read the Quran Sharif, I get such ecstasy and joy. If we read his letter, it makes us tear. He says, now tears roll down my eyes, my cheeks, when I start reading the Quran Sharif. And not that he is feeling bored, or nothing. Only thing, he is staying away from haram. So he is a terrorist. Why is he going to the mosque? Why is he reading this type of, or why is he visiting those Islamic sites on the internet and not the porn sites? Why is he not going to the clubs and cinemas and discos? So he's a terrorist. So that is their perception. But as far as we are concerned, Allah Tabaraka wa Ta'ala has identified for us who are terrorists. Especially two terrorists, Allah Ta'ala has identified himself and he has made it known to us. And in the Quran Sharif also Allah Ta'ala declared it very openly. And in the Hadith Sharif also, we get very clear signs of those two terrorists. One is Shaitan and the other is Nafs. Shaitan and Nafs, these two terrorists are so terrible terrorists that they don't only cause damage to a person in this world, their damage is something that continues. When this person goes to the grave, he will suffer, and he goes to the hereafter also, he will suffer. And in this worldly life also he suffers. He suffers terrible kind of depression, terrible kind of worries, anxieties, restlessness. When we read some of those letters from those young people who are involved in illicit love relationships, we cannot sleep, we cannot eat, I cannot drink, I can't do my homework, I can't do schoolwork, I can't concentrate, I'm getting suicidal thoughts. After having known her for 5 years, how can she suddenly dump me like that? Now when we read these type of things, then we really understand that these two terrorists, Shaitan and Nafs, are terrible terrorists. Now last night in the majlis I read out one letter, but the audience here for Jummah Salat is a different audience, and I want to bring this to your attention. Listen to it very carefully. This sister writes that my name is so and so. Now only she knows, I know, and her son knows about this letter, that who she is. So if anything is mentioned here, it is only those people will know. But if somebody else does come to know, then that is because they have announced it themselves. Nevertheless, she says that I am the mother of so and so. And this young person that she is mentioning, who she is the mother of, has been attending the programs recently, and alhamdulillah, he has given up the vices of his life, drugs and all kinds of other habits. So she says that I spoke to you last night over the phone regarding the case, regarding the casino incident. Here's my story. My sister and they came down from Johannesburg on New Year's Day. So on Friday night, they wanted us to take them to see the new casino that has opened up in Durban. Now this is the trend, that we want to just see the casino. We just want to visit the casino. It's a tourist attraction of Durban, so we want to go and visit it. That is what we say. So on Friday night, they wanted us to take them to see the new casino. My son was dead against it, but we did not listen to him and we still went. While walking down in the casino, normally it is my habit that I hum some Hindi song tunes that comes to my mind. When she is walking around in the bazaar marketplace or in her home when she is doing her cooking, baking, normally that is what she hums, Hindi song tunes. But she says that on that particular occasion and at that time, just one thing kept on ringing in my head, and that was Allah, Allah, kaisa pyara naam hai. Now this, you must have heard this zikr which we have here on Thursday night over the radio, over the receiver or some program she may have heard. But that Allah, Allah, kaisa pyara naam hai, that stuck in her mind. So she's trying to hum a Hindi tune, but it's just not coming. The only thing she can hum is Allah, Allah, kaisa pyara naam hai. Oh Allah, how beautiful is your name. Aashiqo ka meena aur jaam hai. I was shocked and said to myself, Tawbah, Tawbah, Astaghfirullah, how can Allah Ta'ala's name be taken in a place like this? But no matter how hard I tried to push this Allah, Allah, kaisa pyara naam hai out of my mind, I just couldn't succeed. On our way out, I tried to put a 10 rand note into one of the machines for the fun of it. Now this is exactly what I say in many bayans of mine. I have repeatedly said this, that many of those people who have become addicted, gamblers, then they were those who were taken by their parents when they were young for the fun of it to those casinos. For the fun of it, the parents gave them some money and said, you also try on that machine, I will try on this machine here. Now those children got used to it, and as they grew up, they said, let's go and try our luck there. We may get a jackpot. So for the fun of it, she tries to put this 10 rand note into that machine. Surprisingly, the machine rejected the money. I tried turning it in different ways and different directions, and it still rejected it. She changed the note, it still rejected it. I then went to a couple of different machines, because I thought that there was something wrong with that particular one. But the same thing happened. Again, I tried changing the notes, thinking that there was something wrong with the notes, but the same thing happened. That's when I told my sister, that is the sign. Let's get out of here. And guess what? Outside, as soon as I walked, then those same Hindi tunes began coming back to mind. I related this story to my son. Of course, first they say the son didn't want to hear anything about the casino, but when she said, no, listen to my story, what happened and what experience I had, he said, then the son got extremely happy and he said, I must tell Maulana about this, and I'm sure he may even mention it in one of his majlis. So for the hidayat of others, I've mentioned this here. That if Allah Tabaraka wa Ta'ala wants to give somebody a sign and wants to give somebody hidayat, the person may have attended some dini program, may have participated in some taleem, or may have attended some waaz and some nasihat, or may have been fortunate to go for hajj and umrah and make duas there, whatever it may be, or have heard some zikr, Allah tabaraka wa ta'ala, seeing that this person is desirous of hidayat, but there is a weakness in that person, the person doesn't have the himmat, the courage and the strength to go ahead, then Allah ta'ala creates sometime conditions where the person gets hidayat even from the devil's mouth. In such a place, Allah tabaraka wa ta'ala gave this sister hidayat to make tawbah and not to repeat this kind of sin. One young person goes into the rave club after having given up his drug habits, after having attended some programs and given and made tawbah. Once again he says, I was tempted to go back to that rave club with my friends. And last night too I mentioned that this is the major problem of ours, that we say my friend, but who is that friend? How can that person be a friend who is not concerned about the welfare of the person? The person is not concerned that what is this bad habit going to lead my friend to. The person wants to see his friend also down the gutters. Then how can that be a friend? Nevertheless, he went with his friend. Now he says, the moment I entered the rave club, the only thing I could see was pigs in that rave club. Nothing else but pigs. He says, I'm rubbing my eyes to see human beings, but I'm seeing nothing but pigs in there. So he says, I dash out and I ran again. Went back home. And as you always say, rush to the bathroom, have a shower, change your clothes and apply itar. In other words, go and make sincere tawbah and istighfar from that sin that you attempted to commit or you have committed. He said, that's what I did. I went and made 2 rakat namaz and I said, Ya Allah, save me and protect me from going back to such a place. And another one, there are so many incidents where this person says that the moment he went back after having given up his habit, then when he went in, he sees everyone like a cobra, like a snake, that's dancing. All those who were dancing were looking like cobras and huge snakes or pythons that are dancing. Now we may say that why does this not happen to everybody? If it happened to everybody, then where is that test of iman? We have to believe in Allah and His Rasul sallallahu alaihi wasallam and in ghaib. Now if Allah tabaraka wa ta'ala had to have a system, as I mentioned last night, that he had an angel appointed, that the moment the person goes into a rave club, that angel gives him such a tight slap that this person sees stars during the day. So then what will happen? Which person will go into that rave club? If Allah Ta'ala had a system that the moment the person is planning to commit adultery or the moment he is there, secluded with that woman, the fire catches on in that room. If Allah's system was that bed catches on fire, then will anybody commit adultery? But now and again Allah Tabaraka wa Ta'ala shows, now and again, to show his qudrat. Now these are not people that are speaking lies, and there were witnesses that were walking around with her, those family members, they are all witnesses to these facts. So it's a very clear indication that these places are not for us. That is the terrorists that we must be very much concerned about, nafs and shaitan. These are terrorists and they want to see us destroyed. They want to lead us to destruction. It hasn't brought happiness in any person's life. Allah tabaraka wa ta'ala wants to give us happiness. He wants to give us sukoon. He wants to give us peace. He wants to give us the best of this world and the akhirat. So take a lesson from these incidents. That these people, Allah ta'ala showed it to them. Why? Because they had purified their hearts to a certain extent. They had made sincere tawbah. They did not want to go back. But again, nafs and shaitan tempted them and they went somewhere close there. So Allah Ta'ala, because of that little purification that they had of their hearts and souls, Allah Ta'ala showed it to them with their eyes that this is what is happening in that rave club and in that discos and cinemas and theatres and all the haram, that you are seeing nothing but people, human beings, and who? Educated people, hafizes of the Quran Sharif, and sometimes people with great qualification and degrees, but they are there. So in the eye of Allah tabaraka wa ta'ala, this is what they are, pigs and nothing else. That means they are indulging in those sifats, which are the sifats and attributes of the pigs. Now they saw it with their own eyes, now will that person ever go back there? And that person who saw like the snakes dancing, will they ever go back there? But Allah will not show that to everybody. It needs some purification of the heart, then you will be able to see. And this brings me again to that same incident which I mentioned some time back also, that wali of Allah tabaraka wa ta'ala in the Jamia Masjid of Delhi, whenever he used to go to the Jamia Masjid, it was not very far from his home also. So he used to go blindfolded. And he used to tell his khadim to take him blindfolded. So he said, but why must you go blindfolded? Allah Ta'ala gave you eyes, you should open your eyes and see in the masjid, meet people, talk to them, discuss with them. Why must you ask me to tie a blindfold? And then you only look down in the masjid, you don't look around. So he took his hat out and put it onto that person's head. When he did that, the person swears in the name of Allah Ta'ala and he says that in the masjid, I saw only a few human beings. The rest of them were either dogs, either pigs, either snakes or scorpions or some kind of other beasts or animals. So what did he really see? He saw the characteristics of the people that were coming in the masjid. The person was angry all the time, fighting with everybody all the time. Or the person was greedy all the time. Or the person was indulging in adultery, fornication, rape and sodomy and all kinds of filth. Then he saw those characteristics, that whichever animal had that kind of characteristic, he saw him in that condition. Those who like to bite and sting all the time with their tongues, so he saw them in the shape of snakes and scorpions. So we have to check ourselves, that what are our characteristics? Are we coming to the masjid with the characteristics of the Ahlullah, the characteristics of the Sahaba Ikram, the characteristics of a person who is truly a believer in Allah and His Rasul Sallallahu Alaihi Wasallam, or we are also coming to the masjid with all those same characteristics? May Allah Tabaraka wa Ta'ala give us the tawfiq to understand. Life is moving very, very fast and things are changing very, very fast. We can see what is happening around the world. So we must show concern, show serious concern for whatever is happening, whether it is in Iraq or whether it is Afghanistan or Kashmir or India or any other part of the world. But we can see that all these Muslim countries, repeatedly they are knocking at the door of the United Nations and begging all the time. Those six countries that met also, what did they say? Iraq must comply fully with whatever the United Nations says. They are not prepared to come and assist and help in any way. Whatever will happen, it will take place. As long as the United Nations says that yes, you must go ahead and bombard them, then we are quite comfortable with that. Now, is that going to help? So our trust and faith has also moved from Allah Tabaraka wa Ta'ala to those very enemies of Islam and the Muslims. Now we are asking them for aid, for help, for assistance, for protection. So where can we expect help and assistance? May Allah Tabaraka wa Ta'ala use His ghaibi forces for the protection of the Muslim Ummah. May He send those angels that He sent in the battle of Badr and Uhud and Khandaq. May Allah Tabaraka wa Ta'ala remove the difficulties, the hardships and the problems of the Ummah. May Allah Tabaraka wa Ta'ala not look at our sins. May Allah Ta'ala look at the tears of my beloved Rasul Sallallahu Alaihi Wasallam that He shed for His Ummah. And may Allah Ta'ala look at the blood which was shed for the Ummah by my beloved Rasul Sallallahu Alaihi Wasallam. Because our amal and our actions will bring about more problems and difficulties. May Allah Ta'ala change the condition of the Ummah and bless us once again with peace, prosperity, happiness and a dignity and honor that Allah Ta'ala had given to the Muslims of the past. Wa akhiru da'wana alhamdulillahi rabbil alameen. We have got information, we received information this morning of the passing away of Hazrat Maulana Abdullah Gumbaji Sahab. He has become Rahmatullah Alayna, very Mubarak death on the day of Jummah. He had served Islam and Deen all his life. May Allah Ta'ala give him Jannatul Firdaus and give Sabr and Jameel, Ajr Azim to his kith and kin and family.
1: 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Ulama Ikram, most respected brothers, our sisters at the Madrasa, and those listening over receivers. In this Majlis of Islah, we have been discussing over the past 2-3 weeks the Nasihat, Wasiyat of Hazrat Mulana Badri Alam Rahmatullah Ali, to whom he calls my Aziz. So to his beloved friends, to his Mutalliqeen, or those who have bayat to him, or those who had some kind of aqidat and muhabbat, love and respect for him, so he gave them some nasihat. And in reality, it is nasihat which is from the Quran Sharif and from the Hadith Sharif, but it is in poetry form. And the message is general, it is for everybody. Whether the person is able to go to Medina Sharif or is not able to go. But there are many, many things that he has mentioned, which as we go along, we will be discussing, which is common to all of us. So just to recap it in a few minutes,

Now we have discussed this, that he says that I wish to reveal a secret now to my friends, that if you wish to remain protected, if you want your Iman to be protected, if you want your Islam to be protected, if you want to make your life easy, to make practice on Islam easy, so then what must you do? So then come and spend the rest of your life here in Madina Sharif. That means if it is possible, then migrate, go over to Madina Sharif and spend the remaining days of your life in Madina Sharif. That's the place it will be easy to protect. That is the place it will be easy to be safeguarded from the attacks of nafs and shaitan. There will be attacks of nafs and shaitan even in Madina Sharif or Makkah Sharif, but due to the environment and due to the noor and the barakat of that Mubarak place, and any Muslim that will be going to settle there, obviously has got great love for Rasulullah sallallahu alaihi wasallam. So then there will be some kind of ihtiram in his heart for that Mubarak land. He will be cautious of the fact that, and conscious of the fact that he is walking on that same ground that Nabi alayhi salatu wasalam walked, the Sahaba-e-Kiram walked, Tabi'in, Tabi'in, so many of them walked, millions of Awliya-e-Kiram walked, where so many verses of the Qur'an Sharif were revealed, where Nabi alayhi salatu wasalam established the Islamic State, from where Islam spread then throughout the world, where the masjid of Nabi alayhi salatu wasalam is, where the mihrab and the mimbar of Nabi alayhi salatu wasalam is, where the Riyazul Jannah is, where the Jannatul Baqi is. Now all these things the person will have in his mind, so he'll be cautious, inshallah. And again, it will be protected from the fitnas of Dajjal, or the entry of Dajjal. Dajjal will not be able to enter into Madina Sharif. So he says, agar mehfooz rehna ho to tayba mein guzar karna. Why? Because jahan ab phansne wala hai, fitan mein deen o ima ke. About 50 years ago he mentioned this, but he says throughout the world there's going to be a lot of fitnas. Now at that time there were not so much of fitnas when he mentioned this. But they get kashf because they're of great caliber. But they could see the fitnas coming. Now this is not ilm-i-ghayb. Ilm-i-ghayb is something else. This is in the light of the Quran and Sunnah, the person can see that fitnas are coming. And people are drifting away more and more from Islam, from Deen, from Sharia, from Quran and Sunnah. That the love of dunya is settling in the heart. We must not confuse the two. One is the usage of dunya, the acquisition of dunya. Now that is permissible. We all need dunya. To build masajid, we need dunya. To go for Hajj and Umrahs, we need dunya. To assist the poor and needy, we need dunya. To maintain our families and to sustain, we need dunya. What we are talking about is the love of this dunya. When it starts settling in the heart, then fitna start. And then the more the wealth comes, the more the nudity, the more the shamelessness, the more the obscenity, the more the restlessness, and the more the haram indulgences after that. Instead of that dunya bringing a person closer to Allah tabaraka wa ta'ala, as I mentioned that when a person doesn't have any money, in those days when the television sets were very expensive, even the very small one was quite a bit of sum for the ordinary person. So first the person bought a very small one, portable one. Then as the money increased, the salaries increased and it increased in size. The TV increased in size. Then as the salary increased even more, or when it was easy to buy on HPs, so then the person increased the size of that screen so much that cinemas have come into our homes now, cinema screens. And people are unconcerned, the children, what they are watching, what they themselves are watching. So these type of fitnas, if a person wants to stay away from, then he must get away to Madina Sharif. So we will say that even in Madina Sharif now, in practically every room there is a television. So there nobody asks him to switch it on. And when he is in Madina Sharif, then if he has got a little bit of Iman, a little bit of Muhabbat of Rasulullah sallallahu alaihi wasallam, then the person is going to be very, very
concerned. He's not going to switch it on and watch all that haram that he watches here, because he will realize that he is in Madina Sharif. So we are not talking about those people who don't have a conscience, or those who are just wanting to settle there for other reasons. We are talking about the person who wants to settle to safeguard himself from the fitnas. So if he is in Madina Sharif, at least he'll have that realization that I'm in Madina Sharif. The moment some shaitani temptations will come, he will say, how can I engage or indulge in this sin here in Madina Sharif? We have people who commit zina in Madina Sharif. We have people who watch all the filth in Madina Sharif. We have people who steal in Madina Sharif. We have people who engage in lots of haram in Madina Sharif. So now we are not talking about that category. We are talking about the person who is making hijrat from his hometown to Madina Sharif for the sole purpose of protecting himself from fitnas. So then why should he engage in such kind of things there, when the environment is such a good environment? The moment the temptation comes, go away to the Haram Sharif. Allah tabaraka wa ta'ala has put into their hearts that they must keep it open now 24 hours of the day. So go away to the Haram Sharif. Look at the Rosa Mubarak. Read Salat and Salam. Go and read Quran Sharif. Sit in Riyazul Jannah. Go to the graveyard of Madina Sharif. Go to Mount of Uhud. Go and see all these places. All those temptations will go away. So if the person wants to protect himself and safeguard himself, he says, come away there, because there are going to be great, great fitnas in the world. And bahut mushkil hai momin ko, even pious and righteous people, even if the person is a scholar of deen, the person is in the activities and works of deen, the person is participating in the majalis of khanqas and zikr, the person is engaged in dawat, the person is engaged in teaching, so many good activities a person can be engaged in. But the moment he goes out into the bazaars and marketplaces, then look at the temptations. Now the person, how strong an iman he has to have, how much of taqwa he has to have to restrain himself from those type of fitnas and temptations. It's very easy to give a bayan that the person must lower his gaze when any kind of pretty woman is going past, or any kind of haram is attracting. But it's only that person who has got that realization in his heart. Koi dekhe ya na dekhe, Khuda dekh raha hai. If he's got that concept. Jo karta hai tu chupke ahle jahan se, koi dekhta hai tujhe aasma se. When he's got that in his heart, Allah Ta'ala's watching, there's no question of power failure, that the cameras fail. So if the person has got the sifat of ihsan in his life, أَن تَعْبُدُ اللَّهَ كَأَنَّكَ تَرَاهُ فَإِن لَّمْ تَكُن تَرَاهُ فَإِنَّهُ يَرَاكَ. Worship Allah as if you are seeing Allah tabaraka wa ta'ala. And if not, then Allah ta'ala is seeing us. So that sifat, that Allah ta'ala is watching, even if we haven't got that level of taqwa and piety and ihsan sifat that we are seeing him. So that person who will be conscious of the fact that Allah ta'ala is watching every move, every action of his, then he'll eat, he'll drink, he'll marry, he'll conduct his business, he will laugh, he will joke, he will do everything as a normal human being does. He's not going to go on to extremes and become an abnormal person. But at the same time, the person will stay away from everything that is displeasing to his creator, his sustainer, his master. Then he said that jo na qadri mein guzri wo to guzri zindagi apni, jo baqi hai usi ki qadr tum ab zindagi bhar karna. That life which is gone is gone. We cannot bring back a single second from that life. But he said the life which remains now, then spend it in a most befitting man. Appreciate every second of that life, every hour of that life. Look at the people, sudden turn they take in their life and they're gone from this world to rise no more.
Those tongues will speak no more. Those eyes which were enjoying all the haram can see no more. Those ears which were listening to the music and all the ghibat and everything else can listen no more. Kai baar humne ye dekha ke jinka mushayyan badan tha muattar kafan tha. 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Nobody took along his Mercedes Benz and his Rolls Royce and his Jaguars. Nobody took it along to the Qabristan. Nobody took his oil wells to the Qabristan. No one took the palaces to the Qabristan. Nobody took his designer label clothes to the Qabristan. Nobody took the gold and silver to the Qabristan. Everything remained behind. Once again, don't misunderstand. All these things are permissible to make use of. It is a world which Allah Ta'ala has created for our benefit. So we make use of uranium, silver, platinum, gold, everything Allah Ta'ala has created. A Muslim is allowed to use it. It has been created for the usage. But whilst the person was using it, he was conscious of the fact that a day will come when he will have to leave behind everything. So the only thing that will be his is what he sent ahead. That which he eats and he digests, those clothes that he wore, and they were torn and tattered, and those charities which he gave and sent ahead, that's all that is his. All that remains is for the heirs. They will go on fighting after that. Look at the amount of quarrels and fights and disputes and arguments ending up in courts of law, costing millions of rands over estates. And that person is gone in the Qabristan. So kai baar humne ye dekha ke jinka mushayyan badan tha muattar kafan tha. Very fit and healthy bodies, and the kafans also. Oh, Hazrat says, we change it to mubayyiz kafan tha, white kafan. Very good, high quality material kafans. But after some time, he says, when we open the qabr, na uzve badan tha na tare kafan tha. Neither was there any part of the body there, nor was there any sign of the kafan there. Ah, what are we going to take with us and go? Therefore, use the same things, but make them zakhira of akhirat. Make them a provision for the akhirat. The Muslim eats the same food and he makes it provision for the akhirat. He drinks those same juices and enjoys them, but makes it provision for the akhirat. He conducts business, he marries, he brings up his children, does everything. But he makes it a provision for the akhirat by doing it according to the will and pleasure of Allah Tabaraka wa Ta'ala and Rasulullah sallallahu alayhi wa sallam. Dua e mangana.

pray to Allah tabaraka wa ta'ala that the life which remains, Allah tabaraka wa ta'ala must bless with the opportunity to spend it in Madina Sharif. Even if we don't go, but if we have that desire, Allah tabaraka wa ta'ala will reward in accordance with our niyat and our desire. Allah ta'ala's fazl and mercy is unlimited. Nobody will give like that, just on the niyat and desire the person is getting. Rewards upon rewards upon rewards. So we have discussed this already, we are just trying to recap it. Because we know there is a hadith of Nabi alayhi salatu wasalam in which Nabi alayhi salatu wasalam had mentioned, Man zarani muta'ammidan, the person who visits me and his intention and niyat also is nothing but to visit me, then he will be my neighbor on the day of Qiyamah. Kana fi jiwari yawm al-qiyamah. So this is what he is talking about, Ya Khuda tumko ata kar de, Madine mein basar karna. So Nabi alayhi salatu wasalam said, Waman sakan al-Madina wa sabara ala balaiha. The person who stays in Madina Sharif and he takes patiently all the difficulties, hardship, anything that he experiences there, then he does not become restless and want to pack up his bag and go away to a foreign land. So many people, those days when it was a little bit of difficult, so that's what they did. They packed up their bags and went away to America and to Europe and to UK and all other parts of the world. They left Madina Sharif for no other reason, just because they could not take the little difficulties of Madina Sharif. So Nabi alayhi salatu wasalam said, that person who will take those difficulties, then I will be a shafi for him. I will intercede on his behalf. And Nabi alayhi salatu wasalam said that I will be a witness for that person. Shaheed kuntu shaheedan wa shafiyan yawm al-qiyamah. And then Nabi alayhi salatu wasalam said that whosoever dies in one of the haramain sharifain, Makkah Mukarramah or Madina Tayyibah, then he will be raised on the day of qiyamah. Ba'athahu Allahu min al-aminin, from those who will be secured, protected. What else the person wants? So, Khuda tumko ata kar de, Madine mein basar karna.

0: this. Katan manzil kasar karna. Never, never, ever trust your wealth. All my work I can accomplish with this wealth of mine. This is in our heads, that if you've got wealth, then finish. Everything will happen. I've discussed this also. That look at the big kingdoms that people were ruling over. And look at the palaces they had. And look at the gold and the silver and the treasures they had. But all that wealth did not come to their assistance. So many of them landed in jail, or they were executed, or their kingdoms were overthrown, whatever happened. So many people who were at one time enjoying all the luxuries, but conditions changed and they became refugees. We saw with our own eyes, Allah Ta'ala must protect, because it is very difficult when a person is of a very high standard in his living, and then for him to then reduce to that level and come down to a refugee, or the person is now in prison, or the person is now in some other kind of difficulty. It's very, very difficult. We must make dua, Allah Tabaraka wa Ta'ala must protect everybody. So he says, don't have trust in your wealth. Use the wealth, but that is not God. We have made all these things our ilah. Just as we have made our passions also our ilah. أَفَرَأَيْتَ مَنِ اتَّخَذَ إِلَاهَهُ هَوَى. You've seen the person who has made his passions into God. Allah is something to be worshipped. Allah is to be worshipped. Ibadat we make of Allah. We bow down before Allah. We submit before Allah. Now the person who submits before his passions and desires, so he has made Allah of his desires. Then whatever desire comes in the heart, he says, Amanna wa saddaqna. So then what does it mean? He has made Allah of his desires. So some have made wealth their Allah. As you say that if you ask somebody, if there's an idol that is made of gold, and a Muslim has to be asked that if you pray to this idol, can it help you? So the Muslim will say, never, never. Idol of gold can be, but it can't help. Say, all right, now we slice that into many, many pieces of gold and we give you some big chunk from there of gold. Now will it help? Oh yes, definitely. Now it must help. Not just now it was not helping, but now when it came into chunk of gold, now it must help. All my work will now be... So must use the dawlat of dunya, but don't let it come into the heart. The ship requires plenty of water to sail. It can't sail on a small Amgeni river there, one big ship. It requires the whole ocean. But that water must remain outside the ship, must not come into the ship, otherwise it will cause the ship to sink and the passengers also to drown. It will be disaster. So let the love of the wealth not come into the heart. Let it remain outside the heart. It's very easy to say these things. But the haqiqat and reality can only come when we have the company of those people who don't have the love in their hearts. They have the dunya, but they don't have the love of it. Then we will see in their lives qanaat, istighna, contentment, satisfaction. If Allah Ta'ala gives it, alhamdulillah. And if they don't have it, then to alhamdulillah. Nahi asa, it's not very easy to go through these manzils of sakrat and all death and everything else. So he says, therefore ask Allah Tabaraka wa Ta'ala for protection.
1: Hamesha ijz o zari se Hamesha ahunala se Fakat ek us ki rahmat par Jama kar tum nazar karna.

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That's the only thing that Allah Ta'ala does not have in His treasures, in His sifat, in His attributes. There is no question of Allah Tabaraka wa Ta'ala being very humble, very meek. Now, is that an appropriate sifat for Allah Ta'ala if we said Allah Ta'ala is very, very humble? That is a sifat of the mu'min, that the mu'min must be extremely humble. As I mentioned in some other majlis, some of you may have heard, some of you may not have heard, that one Christian priest, when he came to discuss Islam and Christianity, so before he could start, I told him, I said, I don't know very much about, or I don't have an in-depth study of the Bible. I have some knowledge of it. But what I wish to ask you is one simple question, that what kind of a God would you like to worship? A God who is extremely weak, very meek, helpless, seeking the help and assistance of His creation. That kind of God? Or you want a God who is powerful, almighty, all-hearing, all-seeing, all-knowing, all treasures lie with Him, He can help and assist, whether you call Him in the dark or in the light, in the day or at night. So I say, when we go to a church or we go to some Christian home and we see the picture of Jesus Christ that is hanging on the cross, he's nailed there and he's looking so terrible, terribly depressed and suppressed and oppressed, and he's seeking assistance, and there's great helplessness in that picture also. When you look at it, it shows you that this person is really, really needing my help and assistance. So that God who is suffering such kind of pain and sick and weakness, I will never ever submit to such a God, because how is He going to help me when He is requiring my assistance and help? So we believe already in an Allah who is all powerful, almighty, all, and they took it from that direction. So we can't believe in that Allah is weak and helpless, but Allah Ta'ala wants us to express our helplessness, our weakness. Ya Allah, I am absolutely nothing. Whatever I have, it is your gift and your bounty. It is a sickness of a stupid person to be proud and arrogant, because he believes that everything is of his own making. Hard work. I worked very hard. But which grandfather gave him the strength to work very hard? Who gave him the strength? Who gave him the sight? Who gave him the hearing? Who gave him the speech? Who gave him the intelligence? Look at so many people, fit, healthy, very, very intelligent they were. And suddenly some brain damage or some stroke or something, and everything is gone. Of course, this type of strokes and brain injuries and damages and all can take place to even the pious and the righteous ones. But for them it is an elevation of the status and the darajat. Allah Ta'ala wants to give them some very high stages. So it can come. But what I am saying is that no one can say that it is of my doing. Make shukr of Allah Tabaraka wa Ta'ala. Ya Allah, your fazal, your kindness, you gave me intelligence to be able to achieve these distinctions. That is why I mentioned to some students who had some distinctions, some A's. So I said, if the person has got A's and he's got distinctions and he's got everything, but he hasn't got the A of Allah in his life, he hasn't got the A of akhlaq in his life, he hasn't got the A of a'mal in his life, he hasn't got the A of ashiq in his life, A of abid in his life, the person does not have all these type of A's. Fajr time he is sleepy, other namazas he is missing, his lifestyle is drink, gamble, adultery, fornication.
So then what is the purpose of all distinctions? So therefore Allah tabaraka wa ta'ala, He says, Ummeed-e usse rakhna jiski rahmat hai jahanon par. Have great hope in the mercy of Allah Ta'ala. He is not there just to punish. Allah Ta'ala does not enjoy punishment. We get a very wrong impression sometimes when we listen to some bayan about Jahannam, azab of Jahannam. Allah Ta'ala does not want to send us to Jahannam. What was the purpose of creating Jannat then? Why did He send 124,000 Anbiya alayhi salatu wasalam? Why did He reveal the Quran Sharif? Why did He send so much of Mashayikh and Ulama-e Haq? Why did Allah Tabaraka wa Ta'ala create the means of getting hidayat, masajid, madaris, khanqas, tabligh and dawat, so much of kitabs and publication? All these things are clear signs and clear indication that Allah Ta'ala wants that we must get hidayat and go to Jannat and enjoy the ni'mats there. Ma la aynun ra'at wa la uzunun samiat wa la khatara ala qalbi bashar. That is what He wants. But now if the mother goes on telling the child that don't go near that fire, don't put your finger there, don't touch this hot iron, it will burn your finger. But the child says, no, I will touch it.

that was happening to him, will anybody remain on his bed Fajr time? You will find the whole ummah running to the masjid. Which person will like his bed catching on fire? So Allah Ta'ala can make it happen. All these volcanoes, can't Allah Ta'ala make it happen? If we believe in volcanoes, look at all the other disasters. So Allah Ta'ala does not want, Allah Ta'ala gave us a willpower. He said, now you choose, because if you want to go to Jannah, you choose. Allah Ta'ala wants we must go to Jannah. The whole Quran Sharif, look at the amount of encouragement. Look at the hadith of Nabi alayhi salatu wasalam. So as human beings, we made mistakes. Now don't keep on playing the record of mistakes. We made mistakes, now that's the past. Yes, those mistakes which need rectification. Namazes which were missed, make qaza. Fast which were missed, keep qaza slowly. We don't say overnight everything will happen. Owings of monies to people. So now if the person has changed his life today, so now start making the niyat that I will pay everybody every cent that I am owing him. If the person caused injury, pain, hurt, then ask for forgiveness. So then Allah tabaraka wa ta'ala will welcome the person and he will put him in that road that leads to Jannah. So he says, keep on begging of Allah tabaraka wa ta'ala. Don't lose hope in his mercy, don't lose hope in his maghfirat. Allah tabaraka wa ta'ala loves maghfirat very, very dearly. Out of his 100% mercy, Allah ta'ala has only sent down 1% into this world, only 1%. The 99% of his rahmat he has kept for the akhirat. That 1% mercy that's in this world, the father loves the child, the mother loves the child, husband loves the wife, wife loves the husband, the animals, the mercy that they show to their offsprings, and all the other mercy that we find in this world for poor and needy and destitute. It's only 1% of that mercy that Allah Ta'ala has sent down. 99% he has kept for the akhirat. So how much Allah Ta'ala will give of his mercy in the akhirat? If only we have the ma'rifat of Allah tabaraka wa ta'ala. Allah Ta'ala must bless us with his ma'rifat. The cloud of sins has covered our hearts. Therefore we can't seem to understand what is deen.

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Says, don't ever come with the niyat of tijarat to Madina Sharif. Once again, we must not misunderstand. Does it mean that all people that are doing business in Madina Sharif, they must all close up their business? All those who are doing import-export, they must close up. If all of them have to close up their tijarat, will we get milk, bread, food? Will we be able to survive there? So it does not mean that. What it means is that your niyat must not be that I just want to make money in Madina Sharif. As I explained, I think, when we were discussing it earlier on, for those that were not here, that in one of the Hajj, at that time, that ice cream shop was very close to the Haram Sharif in Madina Sharif. And over 1 million or 2 million ice creams a day he must be selling them. So there was one person all the time, he was just calculating how much money this person must have made, how much money this month. He must have sold so much, and if on each ice cream he makes so much, then he must have made so much. And if that person sold so much of that, then it's, and that person who's supplying food, if he's supplying so many hotels here, his magaj was only in how much those people were making. So he says, don't come with that niyat. If the person comes, and by the way he does business, by the way to survive, nothing wrong there. If he does big business, to nothing wrong.